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1: Wednesday is looking mostly sunny, high temperature of 79. Into Thursday, partly cloudy, high of 81. Friday, becoming mostly cloudy by the evening, but we should stay dry, high of 83. Into Saturday, showers and a few storms likely, high near 80. Sunday, more showers and thunderstorms with a high of 81. I'm Chief Meteorologist Austin Chaney for Dayton Severe Weather Station, 1290 and 95.7 WHIO.
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0: 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It's Fox Across America with Jimmy Failla.
1: Well, well, well, I am back from vacation, and I expected to have a nice, calm midsummer news cycle to return to. Not quite the case. The world remains on fire. Put your Cape Crusader back in action and roast some radio marshmallows on the blaze. 888-788-9910 if you want to be a part of this big Tuesday comeback special episode of Fox Across America with your main man, Jimmy Failla. I am tan, rested, and ready. I am probably the reason liberals believe men can get pregnant based on how much weight I gained over the vacation.
2: Don't you have any respect for yourself?
1: No, and even less respect for people like Dr. Fauci, who are back in the news today because of all the contradictions in this newly unearthed Fauci diary.
3: He should be behind bars.
1: A lot of people feel that way. We're going to discuss it at great length and get you up to speed on everything else going on in the world, as we always do. As I said, 888-788-9910. You know the deal. You could be a Republican on the show, could be a Democrat, Libertarian, Independent, be a member of the Whig Party. Nobody cares, dude. I'm a former New York City cab driver. I cannot judge you for anything you might do in your life, because you can't even imagine what I've caught my fellow drivers from the Middle East doing. Okay, but now's no time to talk about the dating scene in Tehran. It is time to talk about all things America. So chime in any way you want. As I said, Republican, Democrat, Libertarian, Independent, just don't be a Happy Tuesday. Welcome back to me. Really quick to the staff. You guys are in the control room. You were here for a week. What did I miss? Did anything go on? I mean, it's more Iran. It was more, you know, ridiculousness. But I'm not on the air today feeling like I don't know anything.
4: Or, I mean, Save America Act still hasn't passed. Odyssey came out. Yeah, that happened.
1: So the Odyssey came out. So we have Elliot Page playing a fierce fighting warrior, which is about as convincing as John Thune's efforts to pass the Save Act, because he's not doing anything, right? And I saw him tell Hannity last night. He's like, yeah, we got nothing.
4: Yeah, Christopher Nolan just wanted a huge test. That's all. yeah, what else? Fauci.
1: Going
4: back, 6 years back.
1: Holy, this is like when we launched the show, Josh. You were the only one here at the time. It was me and you. You know, Mikey was still down in HR getting

0: kind of diary? Is that what I'm understanding?
1: Dear diary, everything that they, that, you know, we're going to make up is, I'm completely evil and I'm just going to write it all down right here.
0: Why do they, why do they write it down? From the time I was five, my grandma Fela, the Sicilian grandma, would call me up and say, every phone conversation, I love you, honey, don't ever put anything in writing. She used to say that. And like looking back now, I assume my grandma was probably in the mob and I just didn't know it. But apparently Fauci never got a call from Grandma Fela because it sounds like he implicated himself in a lot. Mikey, how are the Mets doing? I haven't seen that either.
2: Yeah, you don't want to check.
0: Oh, no. Are they about to hire Fauci as their team doctor? Is it that bad?
2: Honestly, they might need to. But, you know, Juan Soto's going to be in a movie, so that's all we really care about.
0: Also, congrats on that. And Emerson, you are still here, our college associate Emerson. So you were here all last week. It went well?
3: Yeah, it was good.
0: All right, good. I was in your hood. I was in California.
3: I know. How was it?
0: Three sold-out shows. It was rowdy.
3: Amazing.
0: We weren't far from your college because we got off the highway in Santa Barbara to go to Michael Jackson's house. Mm-hmm. We took Lincoln up to Neverland. And they wouldn't let us. They actually wouldn't let us in the house. But he got a handy from a ghost, which is nice. So we got that going for us. But as you can see, we're back on the air, ready to roll. Okay, I don't know where to start. I mean, I should thank everybody who came out to see the Falas in California, everybody who smoked a cigar with us in Reno when we stopped in Reno on the way through. And Colleen, if you're listening, Colleen at Avis Rent-A-Car in Monterey actually saved my vacation. And I'm going to be doing a special segment about her on Fox News Saturday night this weekend because I know she's watching on Saturday night. I don't know where she is time zone-wise right now. It's only 9 in the morning out there. And if you're running the Avis Rent-A-Car in Monterey, you're probably drinking pretty heavily just to deal with all of those maniacs flying in on their connecting flights. But it was an epic trip. Everybody who connected with me in person, online, offline, while I was gone, I appreciate all of you reaching out and selling off three shows, which is amazing because we were in California and we're supposed to believe that there aren't a lot of conservatives in California, that nobody's watching Fox News in California. Say it again. We probably sold like 6,000 comedy seats. It was crazy. Whatever the hell it was crazy. This is mad. It was nuts. And it's a testament to what we're doing here. In that I get on the air every day, and the goal, I don't doubt we had liberals in the crowd. You know, the goal is not to alienate people who disagree with us. The goal here is like, let's have a conversation about all the ridiculous stuff going on in the world and try to, you know, create a productive path forward. Because the reason we're in this Fauci position is because of news and politics being conducted and executed in the opposite manner of how we're doing it on this show.
4: He knows what he's talking about.
0: We launched March 9th, 2020. And the show was going to be called Fox Across America because Jimmy was going to be on the road and he was going to meet people all over America. And the lockdowns happened exactly a week after we launched. And Fox Across America, as you know, became Fox Across Zoom because Dr. Fauci told us to shut everything down.
5: Fauci's just pulling stuff out of his butt.
0: But at the time, when, you know, the jury was still out on Fauci and public health and we still had a basic initial level of trust, okay, I was lamenting the fact on the radio that we had lost common cause as a country. I was saying in March of 2020, brand new radio host, childhood dream come true. There I was on 27 stations, probably five of which didn't even realize they were carrying our show yet. Saying, hey, this is dumb. If it's a pandemic and people are getting sick, then it doesn't care if you're a Republican or a Democrat. You know, we should be playing some kind of team ball. And what we came to find is most Americans were playing team ball. You know who wasn't playing team ball? The folks in charge of our health system. Fauci was literally now outed in his own diary, going on TV and saying the opposite of things he was writing down in his diary. Like Fauci, in his diary, said he thought the mortality rate was somewhere between 0.2 and 0.3%. But he was on TV saying, shut everything down. This mortality rate's at least 2%.
6: He is so full of shit, this guy.
0: And he was getting so much adoring, lavish praise from the media. Why? Because it was an election year, and they were using everybody as a contrast to Donald Trump. You don't understand. Trump's mismanaging the pandemic. Why can't he just be like Dr. Fauci? Fauci, who told you that COVID happened because some Chinese

0: guy got hungry and ate a bat because he was on the Atkins diet. Ah, the doctor said avoid carbs. I'll go down to the wet market. I'll eat a bat. I heard they're keto. It'll be great. Okay, that's what we were told. But we came to find out Fauci knew, okay, that it did not start at a wet market, yet he was outed for threatening scientists and saying things like, hey, it came from a bat. And the guy was like, no, but we know it came from the Wuhan, you know, Corona lab where they were making it. No, no, it came from a bat. And he was like, what are you talking about? If you ever want a paper published again, if you ever want an endowment from the government, you say it came from a bat, okay? That was Fauci.
1: Are you threatening me, sir?
0: Yes, Porky Pig, he was threatening you. Okay, and the point is, everything that we endured, a collapsed economy, people dying in hospitals alone because their families weren't allowed to visit them, people not being able to go out to dinner on a more superficial level. Kids like mine missing a year and a half of middle school because they were locked down, learning over a screen. Lincoln was not in class. He was hanging out as one of 30 thumbnails on a computer screen, being taught by a teacher who couldn't even tell who was listening or not listening or what was happening. It was bananas. And it was a civilizational setback for America, but it quickly became a political battleground because the liberal media propped up Fauci as the only hope we had of surviving in an effort to convince you that Trump was an existential threat to you and your family. And it wasn't just Fauci. They propped up guys like my former governor, Andy Cuomo.
2: Andy!
0: Oh my God, I was at the Cabazon Dinosaurs on Sunday. I went to the dinosaurs from Pee-wee's Big Adventure. Okay, for real, I was there. I was in the dinosaurs. I went into Mr. Rex. I saw Dinny the dinosaur. I went into the little gift shop inside. It was amazing. I got a large Marge mag. It was great. It was an outrageous trip. But the minute I get off the plane and open up the friggin' internet, I found out Fauci, you know, the guy who says, you know, Rand Paul's a conspiracy theorist, Trump's a conspiracy theorist.
3: You can't just make up lies about people.
0: Well, they did make up lies, Pee-wee. Fauci was lying about everything. How it started, whether or not we should be locked down. He's even on record, 2 years after saying everything should lock down, is claiming he never told anybody to lock down. And why? And this is the biggest problem we have in our country right now. And I'm telling you this. Republicans and Democrats have gotten to see each other as the enemy in this battle. Okay, and I'm telling you because I care. If you are a liberal, hate listening because you heard this was Fox across America. Oh, Fox, Fox News. Oh, those MAGA white supremacist January 6thers. Let me throw them on. Trust me, pal. You're never going to learn to dislike me as much as I dislike myself, especially after I'm fat on vacation. Oh, it's bad. But the point is, every single idiot out there right now who thinks their job is to just beat the liberals in the next election, you are helping us down the road of even less government accountability. John Thune was on Hannity last night. He's a Senate majority leader, okay? We gave Trump the presidency, the Senate, and the House. And John Thune sits on Hannity last night just casually. Hey, we gonna pass the SAVE Act? Nah, we don't have the votes, okay? And that's, right now, acceptable. That's acceptable because in this political game, you know, it's become so bitterly partisan and the only goal is to beat the other side. So you go, well, we're not going to bash this Thune fella too hard because that'll give the liberals the upper hand. But you understand you're creating a world where you are failed by your elected officials. And the Fauci thing was the ultimate failure because they destroyed trust in public health. They destroyed high school graduations. They destroyed what would have been funeral services. They destroyed so much of the private sector mom and pop economy of small businesses, not only with the extended shutdowns, but with the enhanced benefits they paid through unemployment and the mandatory COVID testing and vaccine mandates that they implemented after, oh, by the way, bashing the vaccine on the campaign trail. How many times have I played you the clip of Biden and Kamala saying that Trump was basically making the vaccine with Barron as part of the school science fair? Okay, they were all over the map. But what you came to understand about Fauci when we go through these receipts today, when you watch his testimony in front of Rand Paul and everybody else on the committee tomorrow, is you're going to realize this was a guy that became drunk on power and realized that he was only going to be relevant for as long as we had a pandemic. So a lot of his judgment was not based on following the science. A great deal of it was based on following the political science because he was a liberal activist for all intents and purposes, trying to help them beat Trump and keep him from a return to office during Biden's term. But the United States of America, no matter how you slice it, we have a higher mortality rate from COVID than anybody else in the world. With all the lockdowns, with all the canceled school ceremonies, with all the funerals that didn't get to happen, okay, with all the loss of learning, kids lost 2 years of academic gains.
4: I love the poorly educated.
0: Okay, but after doing all of that and outspending everybody else in the world and doing all the R&D, the research and development to make a vaccine and then paying for everybody else to get it and then forcing it on you, we still had a higher mortality rate than African nations in the Congo who didn't even attempt to medicate this thing. And there was no comeuppance for Fauci because it was branded a political battle line. The battle line being, well, if you like Fauci, you're a liberal, and you think he's the patron saint of everything. Look at him throw out a first pitch. Dr. Anthony Fauci threw out a first pitch that was about 40 feet outside the strike zone. I mean,
5: just a bit outside. He tried the corner and missed.
0: I mean, for real. Okay, but that wasn't as wild as a lot of his back and forth on masks and vaccines and what you could do and what you couldn't do. And it became acceptable if only because if you liked Fauci, it meant you hated Trump. And if you hated Fauci, they were like, well, you like Trump. No, there's a lot of nuance in politics that isn't allowed when you do it in such a tribal fashion like everybody else. It's not a zero-sum thing. Listen, you could hate Trump with all the fiber in your being. You should still be able to admit that Dr. Fauci is completely full of okay, because he was. And we're going to read you the receipts over the course of the show today, and you're going to see the testimony tomorrow. Okay, but the way to fix it, because that's really the offering when I get on the air, is I'm trying to make things cool for a few hours a day, is you have to stop questioning the people who think differently than you and start questioning the people in power, no matter what their party is, okay? They could be a climate change nutbag on the left, or that could be your Republican brother who has too many guns as far as you're concerned. In either scenario, they are not your enemy. The enemy are the elected officials that we put into power, and the only power they're concerned with is their own. Not our voice, not the, you know, not what we demand from the electorate. Again, the Save America Act has 80% support across the country. They're telling us it's racist, but 74% of black people support the friggin' thing. And they're getting away with saying it because we're too busy fighting each other instead of fighting the idiots in power.
6: Government is not the solution to our problem. Government is the problem.
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30: Mostly sunny on Wednesday, high of 79. I'm Chief Meteorologist Austin Chaney for WHIO.
0: Oh, girl, there it is. Fox Across America with Jimmy Fallon back in action. Here's a sample of Fauci that I think you'd find interesting.
31: Another question from another student. Would you support a nationwide mandate of the COVID vaccine once it comes out?
1: No, definitely not. You don't want to mandate and try and force anyone to take a vaccine. We've never done that. We don't want to be mandating from the federal government to the general population. It would be unenforceable and not appropriate.
0: Okay, so that's Dr. Fauci saying, no, we would never mandate the vaccine.
2: You are so full of shit.
0: We couldn't even enforce it. There's no...
2: You are so full of shit.
0: That is a small sampling of so much audio we have to share with you today over the course of the show, because I just want people listening to get it, man, to just get it. Every single big government issue that divides the country is no different than Fauci misleading you about COVID. People do not make money, do not gain relevance if the government solves the problem. You understand? They would rather the problem stick around because they can continue to fundraise off the frickin' problem.
3: It costs a lot of money to run for political office.
0: There you go. Okay, I told you this about Obamacare, so I don't want you to think this is like some liberal bash. I'm not here to own the libs. I don't care. Okay, the Republicans ran on repeal and replace Obamacare for 10 years. Repeal and replace, about 8 years. We have to repeal and replace Obamacare. We have to repeal and replace Obamacare. And they passed around the hat at every single rally, repeal and replace Obamacare. Repeal it. You got to repeal it. You got to replace it. And oh, by the way,
4: please give us money.
0: And then the next election cycle, we got to repeal and we got to replace Obamacare.
4: Please give us money.
0: Okay, but understand, when Trump got into office in 2016, did any of the Republicans who ran on repeal and replace Obamacare have a plan to repeal and replace Obamacare?
5: The answer would be no.
0: Okay, and it's not unique to any political party. The reason you don't count on the government to solve your problems is because when you do, they get a big fat pile of money. And they like that big fat pile of money. So solving the problem makes it go away. And they don't want the money to go away. So what do? Nothing. And then they continue to tell you it's the other political party that's really the problem. And that's what we've got to do in the next election, is get rid of them. So do me a favor.
6: We want more money.
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11: 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Our top story, a man is headed to prison for shooting two people over a basketball game.
12: We have dry weather for a few days, but then rain comes back just in time for the weekend. I'm Chief Meteorologist Austin Chaney. My forecast is coming up.
11: Now, WHIO Triple Team Traffic, highways around the Miami Valley are looking pretty clear. 70, 75, and 675 should be running well. It's our top story. A Dayton man learns his punishment today after a fight over a basketball game leads to two people getting shot.
32: A judge sentenced Otis Moore Jr. to 5 to 6 years behind bars. This was after Moore pleaded guilty to felony assault. This started as a fight at Fairview Elementary in April. The two victims survived.
11: And that's News Center 7's Gabrielle Enright reporting. And this is a WHIO breaking news alert up in Champaign County. U.S. 36 at Route 235. There was a crash there earlier. It is shutting down U.S. 36 in both directions. Drivers are asked to use a different route. We are getting crews to that scene so we can get more information. And seven men are accused of working together to attack an inmate at the Montgomery County Jail earlier this month. Investigators say they have surveillance video of the assault, and the inmate had to go to the hospital. Bond was set at $15,000 for Andre Boykins, Davion Clark, DeAndre Lillard, Brenton McNichols, and Jabril Thomas Jr. There are warrants out for Blake Hairston and Charles Head Jr. In Dayton, a mother and father given formal charges after their 8-month-old child overdosed earlier this year. Verlon Ray Martin and Rachel Colley were indicted on several possession of drugs and endangering children charges after their child overdosed April 26th. Lab results later showed fentanyl, heroin, and meth were found in their Redwood Avenue home. The infant is in critical but stable condition. Martin and Colley will be arraigned August 11th.
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11: And in Georgia, 16-year-old Colt Gray received his sentence today in the fatal 2024 shooting at Appalachie High School. Barrow County Chief Superior Court Judge Nicholas Prim said Gray did it for the fame.
13: Your crimes do reflect permanent incorrigibility, and I will sentence you to life without parole for each of the malice murders that you committed.
11: Gray was charged as an adult and pleaded guilty to 55 counts, including murder. Four people were killed in the shooting. Taking a look at the live Doppler 7 radar, it's all clear around the Miami Valley. Currently 81 degrees in Troy, 81 in Springfield, 81 in downtown Dayton. 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
30: Wednesday is looking mostly sunny, high temperature of 79. Into Thursday, partly cloudy, high of 81. Friday, becoming mostly cloudy by the evening, but we should stay dry, high of 83. Into Saturday, showers and a few storms likely, high near 80. Sunday, more showers and thunderstorms with a high of 81. I'm Chief Meteorologist Austin Chaney for Dayton Severe Weather Station, 1290 and 95.7 WHIO.
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0: I am off the couch. They flashed the fat signal, and your radio superhero is back on the air. I would be remiss if I didn't shout out the fine folks of Anaheim one more time. Everybody, I mentioned this at the top of the show. Everybody who came out to the Grove Saturday night, that was a career highlight. And it was a lot of pressure when you're doing stand-up comedy in the same facility as a team as successful as the Anaheim Angels. I mean, that is a lot of pressure when you've got a team that won wins like that. I'm kidding. But the crowd was amazing. Meet and greets were outrageous. And the fact that they forced Jenny and Lincoln onto the stage midway through the Q&A is always a highlight for me because I'm on the road a lot, but I very rarely get to bring both of them like I did this past week. So if you were in Monterey at the Golden State Theater for that sellout banger, thank you. That was amazing. If you were in Napa, not only outrageous show, but the Jam Cellars sent us some phenomenal wine to take out to our vacation in Lake Tahoe.
18: Fat, drunk, and stupid is no way to go through life.
0: Well, fat, drunk, and stupid was a great way for the Failas to go through vacation. And then, of course, we finished it up Saturday night with that sold-out show at the Grove in Anaheim, and it was complete insanity. Crowd was amazing. The Q&A was hilarious. And then we did our customary all-night drive with Jenny before we skipped town on Sunday. We probably drove for 6 or 7 hours Saturday night around Southern California, that area, Topanga Canyon, Calabasas. We went out to Cabazon and saw the freaking dinosaurs. It was madness. We were on a wall-to-wall bender. And I am happy to announce that on the heels of the successful California trip, our superstar affiliate, KSRO, led by Lawrence Amatura, who I hung out with in Napa on Saturday night with William and Kyle, my comedy pimps. Lawrence Amaturo has just added a date, October 24th. We are going to be back in Santa Rosa, California, and those tickets are on sale today at foxacrossamerica.com. Honestly, man, I was like, I landed today thinking I was going to file an order of protection against the California comedy fans because they were that rowdy. It was outrageous. People tracked us down at Mel's Saturday night in the middle of the night and tried to pay for our dinner. Two different tables that knew me from Fox saw me and were like, oh, wait, we heard you were in Santa Monica and we know you hang out here. So we were waiting around to see if you would walk in, and we walked in. And so the waitress came over to my table and was like, there's two different people trying to buy you guys dinner. So I was like, all right, fine. We're going to order a lot of food, but don't let one of them win. Just charge both of them and make yourself some extra money. And that's what she did. So that's a win, helping out the little guy. But California treated me. It was so great. It was phenomenal. And the only, literally, between Labor Day and December 5th, I have stand-up every single weekend. So I do radio Monday through Friday, do my TV show for the Saturday Night Show, and then I'm on the road doing stand-up every single weekend. And the only weekend I had open was October 24th. And I was like, ah, you know, William's probably going to give me that weekend off, right? So get on the plane. You're going to California. And I got to tell you, I'm pumped to go to California. So if you're listening on KSRO, you'll be watching my new hour. I want to tape my stand-up special out there and call it Behind Enemy Lines and do like a political State of the Union out in California. So it's something that I'm working on. We may even shoot it on the 24th, but the only way you're going to find out is if you get those tickets at foxacrossamerica.com. Okay, now that we're done shilling for my comedy tour, take off the sandwich board because we're going to relive the Anthony Fauci comedy tour of 2020, 21, 22, before the world finally had enough of him. But the reality is the reason the world had enough of him is he was never following the science. He was always following the political science.
15: Bingo.
0: Let's start here. Okay. I don't care if you're a Fauci fan, Trump fan, Jimmy Fallon fan. None of it matters. Okay. The reality is you are what your record says you are. So I don't even want you to judge Fauci from whether or not you think Trump's good or Fauci, but none of that matters. Okay? The old adage in sports, when Bill Parcells was the coach of the New York Giants, is he says, you are what your record says you are. Meaning, if you have 2 wins and 5 losses, don't get in front of the press and say, ah, we're a really great team. We've just had a couple of bad breaks. No, you're a 2-5 team. Just the same. If you're 5 wins and 2 losses, don't, you know, beat yourself up too hard. You're 5-2. You're winning games. You are what your record says you are. Fauci's record says we are the worst country at handling COVID in the world. Okay? African nations in the Congo had less COVID deaths and lower mortality rates than we did. And it might just be because these guys were all over the map. Here is Dr. Fauci telling you what to do about masks. Now, by the end of this clip, it's a minute long, you're going to feel like a cat chasing a laser pointer because this dude is everywhere and it is impossible to catch up with. Listen to this montage.
19: People should not be walking around with masks. Let me just state for the record that masks are not theater. Wearing a mask might make people feel a little bit better. And
20: masks are protective.
19: But it's not providing the perfect protection that people think that it is.
20: There has not been any indication that putting a mask on and wearing a mask for a considerable period of time has any deleterious effects. There are unintended consequences. People keep fiddling with the mask and they keep touching their face.
21: And can you get some what's sort of staying inside there?
20: Of course. You do not need to wear a mask indoors if, in fact, you've been vaccinated. Good that you're vaccinated, but in a situation where you have people indoors, particularly crowded, you should wear a mask.
19: So even if you are vaccinated, you should wear a mask. If, in fact, you are vaccinated, fully vaccinated, you are protected, and you do not need to wear a mask outdoors or indoors.
20: When the children go out into the community, you want them to continue to wear masks.
19: You know, if you look at children outside, particularly when they're with the family, walking down the street, playing a game or what have you, don't have to wear a mask.
22: Step into my office.
23: What?
22: Because you're fired.
0: Okay, but he didn't get fired. He got pardoned by Joe Biden.
24: Biden sucks.
0: Because they knew what he was doing at some level was criminal. And they tried to position this as, well, we can't risk the Trump administration going after their political enemies. You know, like we did. Okay, they literally, for the first time in the history of our country, prosecuted a United States president, Donald Trump. For the first time in the history of our country, they raided a president's home in search of classified documents that we now know they knew he didn't have. Okay, they rung him up on fake financial charges. They brought out that moon bat, E. Jean Carroll, to get a civil judgment against him. Okay, all unprecedented things. And then they used that to shield their own criminality by saying, this guy might want retribution. Okay, but we now know for a fact, okay, that Fauci was saying something on TV that he did not believe privately. Okay, you know the whole wet market thing? Ah, it came from a wet market. A guy ate a bat. That's what happened. You know, those Chinese New Year's, they get a little rowdy. People gain so much weight. Like, I got to cut down on the carbs. I think I'll eat a bat. Okay, this is phenomenal stuff, man. Okay, listen to Fauci. This is a flashback montage about Fauci talking about the COVID origins, clip 44.
19: The mutations that it took to get to the point where it is now is totally consistent with a jump of a species from an animal to a human.
1: The alternative explanation, which most public health individuals go by, is that this virus was actually circulating in China, likely in Wuhan, for a month or more before they were clinically recognized.
2: Did it come from a lab? Was it man-made?
1: There's every reason to believe that that jumping of species from an animal reservoir occurred.
0: So that is Fauci saying multiple times that it came from an animal to a human.
3: Not even close!
0: But it's not my words that represent him not believing what you just heard him say on TV. It is his words, the Fauci diary that Rand Paul has. Here's Rand Paul talking about it, that in January of 2020. Okay, you found out about COVID in March of 2020. March 16th, 2020, we locked down the country because of COVID. Okay, we locked down the country because of COVID and started screaming that some Chinaman ate a bat. Okay, run for your lives, guy ate a bat, we're all going to die. Okay, but understand that while Fauci was on TV saying that, for the next nearly two full years in media, COVID came from a bat. He knew that in January of 2020, 2 months before the lockdowns even happened, he knew it didn't come from a bat.
4: That's just how white folks will do you.
0: Here's Rand Paul talking about it. Clip 48.
15: You know, one of the biggest items that we found in there was that in January of 2020, he already was acknowledging that the virus didn't originate in the marketplace. For years, he's been telling you. If you interviewed him last week, he's probably still telling you the reason we think it came from nature is because they had these exotic animals, and that's where SARS came from previously. But he knew. He already knew.
0: And let me give you a little bit more. Clip 49.
15: We've known this for a while that other people knew, but we didn't know he actually knew and was acknowledging that it didn't. The earliest people who got COVID were not associated with the marketplace. The Chinese CDC was saying this in January of 2020. He knew it. He told Dear Diary, but to the public, he commissioned this paper called Proximal Origins, and in it, they go on and on saying it's implausible that it came from the lab, and we're really convinced it came from these wild animals in the marketplace. But that level of dishonesty is really astounding.
0: Okay, that's the Fauci story. When you read these diary excerpts, not only was he lying on TV, like knowingly lying, it's like the Russian collusion story. You know, Adam Schiff would go on TV and be like, oh God, there's so much collusion. I'm tripping over it, walking down the streets, collusion as far as the eye could see. And you're like, hey, can we see the collusion? It'd be like, well, no, the collusion's on a modeling shoot right now. You know, the guy with the really hot girlfriend who doesn't live around here, every single one of them was just gaslighting the country on things you couldn't say. Oh, no, no, we know, we can't share it with you. Think of the Joe Biden thing. They would tell you it was a cheap fake. If you saw Biden glitch out on stage and get dragged off by his arm, they'd go, oh, it's a cheap fake. You know, you look at it from the wrong angle. The Republicans trying to gin up hysteria. See, the angle you're looking at it from, Biden's staring into the light like he died, and he thinks he's approaching St. Peter at the pearly gates. And yeah, Obama grabs him by the wrist because Biden's kind of frozen, and he drags him off stage. I get it. But that's a cheap fake, you see. From the other angle, you can tell he's actually rocking out to the music, and Obama just doesn't want this guy to steal his thunder. So he gets him off the stage before Joe can rock out too hard.
23: Sell crazy someplace else. We're all stocked up here.
0: But that's what they were doing with Russian collusion, with Biden, with Fauci. You've been lied to about so many different things. But when it comes to the COVID one, the reason it matters, man, is it is public health. I was saying this when the show launched in 2020, man. I was like, dude, if it's a disease, it doesn't care who you voted for. It's either going to get you sick and kill you, or it's not. And we can't look at this as a political battleground. And if there's going to be a battleground, it should be between us and the public health officials that are denying us our right to exist. Dr. Fauci, who was famously telling people we shouldn't even be shaking hands. Okay, do you remember this clip? This is Fauci. This is clip 45.
24: When you gradually come back, you don't jump into it with both feet. You say, you know, what are the things that you could still do and still approach normal? One of them is absolute compulsive hand washing. The other one is you don't ever shake anybody's hands. That's clear. I don't think we ever should ever shake hands ever again, to be honest with you. Not only would it be good to prevent coronavirus disease, it probably would decrease the incidence of influenza dramatically in this country.
25: You don't have a clue.
0: But why is he spreading that kind of hysteria? Because that kind of hysteria, that kind of panic was giving him a celebrity status. He was on magazine covers. He was thrown out the first pitch at baseball games. The media, I mean, listen to the media talking about Fauci. This montage, clip 47.
3: And who's become known as America's doctor.
5: Who better to give us answers that we can trust than Dr. Anthony Fauci?
6: The great news is you're sticking around in the Biden administration. We are so grateful to you, Dr. Fauci.
7: Told him that I bought his bobblehead and he was super cool about it.
9: I saw your bobblehead today.
7: Did you like it?
9: Yeah, it was amazing. It was great.
7: Good evening. I'm Dr. Anthony Fauci.
10: Brad Pitt is one of my favorite actors, and I think he did a great job.
0: Oh, good God. Anthony Fauci, just absolute
12: garbage like you just makes me sick.
0: But he was propped up on SNL. He was played by Brad Pitt. Brad Pitt. I mean, Brad Pitt's like the hunkiest guy who ever lived. I mean, I think if you were making a list, Brad Pitt and probably Captain Lou Albano, one and two, none sexier. But the point is, being silly, they lionized this guy, and he became drunk on celebrity status because he had never had it before. He's a dorky doctor, and that's fine. Okay, but in the process of chasing fame and celebrity, he alienated any and all trust in public health. So much so that people really looked at any criticism of Fauci as political and not scientific. Doctors were shunned. People were deplatformed on Twitter. Do you remember when idiots like Neil Young were pulling their music off of Spotify because Joe Rogan took ivermectin? Ivermectin, which has won a Nobel Prize for its treatment of humans for malaria and stuff of that interest. Okay, people like Joni Mitchell pulled their music for dare questioning Dr. Fauci. The guy we now know was absolutely positively saying one thing in public and saying the complete opposite in his own private diary. Okay, and we divided the country, we screwed up the education, and we crushed the restaurant industry and the travel industry. Do you realize Carnival Cruise were shut for a month? So people had to find a whole new way to fist fight. Think about that. Spirit Airlines, they're out of business now. But they were one of the greatest, you know, sources of viral kung fu fights we had on the internet. All of that gone because Fauci said he was trying to protect you. But the only thing he was ever trying to protect was his own fame.
25: And I'm out here in the real world and I know what's right or wrong or bullshit.
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19: Mostly sunny on Wednesday, high of 79. I'm Chief Meteorologist Austin Chaney for WHIO.
0: There it is, Fox Across America with Jimmy Fallon. Tudor Dixon's on the show today, former Michigan Senate candidate. She was in the mix when all of this crazy chicanery was going down with COVID lockdowns and everything else. Joe DeVito's going to be here as well. You guys know and love Joe DeVito from the Gutfeld Show. I know Joe DeVito from like the absolute origins of my comedy career. I'm talking open mics here in the city, firehouse gigs, all the opium dens you perform at on your way up. And then someday, if you're lucky, you get into a position to blackmail enough powerful TV executives that they give you your own TV show and radio show. And the next thing you know, you hook up with a superstar comedy pimp like William and you tour in the country playing classy theaters, way too classy for my act. But DeVito's doing okay in his own right, and he's going to stop by for a little bit of a State of the Union. We may even discuss Donald Trump's speech at the White House Correspondents' Dinner, because I plan on watching it between now and then and giving you an honest assessment of what I thought.
20: This guy will say anything.
0: I will, when it comes to comedy, definitely. But I was not at the White House Correspondents' Dinner. I was on vacation with Jenny and Lincoln. I was, of course, famously at the original date that got shot up by some nutbag. Ended with, that was crazy. I was under a table drinking wine and eating rolls with Kennedy. And then the shooting happened. I mean, it was nuts. But we had a lot to get into in the next hour. We're going to take some of your calls on this Fauci thing, too, because I don't think we ever do a public comeuppance. It's one of the biggest problems we have in the country right now. Is people will lie about something for 3 years, and then when they get outed for lying about it, we just move on. We don't actually go, you know, you should be shamed. These people in some capacity should be dismissed going forward. We don't do that, whether it was Russian collusion, the Hunter Biden laptop, the fine people hoax, the vaccinated people can't catch COVID, or yes, the Joe Biden lost his mind in office. All of it, just gaslit and moved on.
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9: Strikes, this time in Iraq. I'm Lisa Lacera, Fox News. U.S. Central Command says the strikes targeted Iran-aligned groups directed to attack U.S. forces and Saudi energy infrastructure. This coming after the U.S. military says it halted an Iranian missile attack on forces in the Middle East. Even as President Trump warned Iran to not break any more deals with the U.S.
10: Now is the time, President Trump says, for Iran to make a deal over ending its nuclear program.
12: If they don't make a deal, then I go back and I finish the job. But that's going to take them forever to rebuild. Already, it'll take them many years to ever rebuild.
10: The president has threatened strikes on bridges and power plants, something he said on Fox and Friends he doesn't want to do.
12: They break the deal. We cannot have them break deals anymore. Right.
10: President Trump re-implemented a naval blockade following the collapse of a ceasefire agreement earlier this month.
9: Fox's Jared Halpern at the White House. Funeral services this afternoon for South Carolina Republican Senator Lindsey Graham. President Trump with a list of some of the senator's accomplishments.
21: He secured record funding for our military as a budget committee chairman. He delivered the largest investment in border security in history in last year. He shepherded the passage of the largest tax cuts in American history.
9: The president acknowledged the two did not start out as friends, recounting their battles when they both ran for president in 2016, but said they put their differences aside and became close friends. The Senate moving forward with legislation backed by the late Senator Graham to sanction Russia for its actions against Ukraine. Ukraine's President Zelensky was at the Capitol for the vote. He says it's not just about money, it's a signal to the rest of Europe.
22: The real problem is anti-ballistic systems and anti-ballistic missiles.
9: Zelensky said this week he had evidence Russia was aiding Iran in its battle with the U.S. America's listening to Fox News.
19: Mostly sunny on Wednesday, high of 79. I'm Chief Meteorologist Austin Chaney for WHIO.
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1: Oh, hot damn. Back in action. Hour number two of Fox Across America with Jimmy Failla. We're going to get to a lot of your calls, texts, tweets, carrier pigeons. You can send a smoke signal if Elizabeth Warren happens to be listening. The point is, I am a good old-fashioned talk show host. I might be a conservative. This might be Fox Across America. But I am not doing a conservative talk show. I am doing an American talk show.
2: Freedom!
1: And all that means is you're all welcome. We don't need you to disagree. This country was not built on disagreement or agreement or anything along the way. It was built on a healthy distrust of the people in power. And right now, this week, we are relitigating one of the biggest derelictions of duty in the history of the United States government. I am talking about the public health tenure of Anthony Fauci.
2: He should be behind bars.
1: You're going to hear it a lot this week. We're probably going to play that drop 600 times between now and the end of the show, because Fauci is supposed to testify tomorrow in front of Rand Paul and the committee. And he's going to be doing so against excerpts of his own diary, meaning Fauci was on TV telling us things like, somebody ate a bat. We got COVID because some guy got hungry and ate a bat. You know, New Year's resolutions, trying to lose weight. Get that summer beach bod. Guy went down to the wet market and ate a bat. Except there's one small problem. He was writing in his own diary that he knew it didn't come from a bat.
3: What the hell were you thinking?
1: Well, he was covering his ass because they were funding gain-of-function research in that Wuhan Corona lab. They were doing that. And when COVID broke out and something leaked out of the lab, he started reaching out to scientists and being like, hey, you shut your fat face. I don't want to hear a word about no lab. Ain't nobody got time for that. You know, that whole thing. Say it came from a bat. You remember the movie?

0: in Connecticut. Not to British people, not about Great Britain, nothing of any relation whatsoever to Buckingham Palace. They hadn't even played a song by Lindsey Buckingham from Fleetwood Mac. And Biden said this during a speech.
1: God save the Queen, man.
0: And then the media was on TV every day going, hey, hey, you shut your mouth about Joe Biden. You don't understand. You just can't accept it. Behind closed doors, he is running laps around the interns. Oh, man. 110-meter hurdles. Ben Johnson on steroids couldn't keep up with this guy. Guy's flying. Joe Biden, I'm telling you. And they were lying to you. And they knew they were lying to you. Okay, excerpts are out this week of Biden talking to his own ghostwriter before he became president. Before he became president. And he didn't remember things like when his son died or where the documents were or what office he held at the time he was discussing it. Guy was a mess. But the media went on every day and was like, Biden's fine.
2: If you like Biden so much, name three of his complete sentences.
0: But there's this coordinated effort being made to lie to you. Whether you're Republican or Democrat, it doesn't matter. Okay, the point is there's a coordinated effort that often gets engaged in because they're worried about protecting. Protecting, Jimmy, is the word you're trying to say.
2: Do you speak any English?
0: I do. They were trying to protect political power. And they were getting out there every day with these narratives, especially when it came to COVID. Especially, remember the Hunter Biden laptop story? Okay, where they were yelling, how dare you? How dare you even report on this? Guys, Hunter Biden was criminally charged, federally charged out in California for the contents of his laptop. But at the time the story was breaking, the media colluded to tell you it was nothing. It was the hallmark of Russian collusion. And if you believed it, you were a dope. Do you remember this?
3: Instead of Roger Stone and WikiLeaks, it's Rudy Giuliani and some computer guy in Delaware. So this didn't work. So he'll try another planted story or another, you know, Russian, use some other, you know, discredited Russian propaganda. And for those of you spreading misinformation, shame on you. Shame on you. I don't know how some of you sleep at night who are doing this for a living on television.
0: Ah, good old Chuck Todd.
4: You can't handle the truth.
0: No, it's just propagandist, activist masquerading as journalist. But they did that with the Hunter laptop. They did it with Russian collusion. Do you remember the fine people on both sides? Donald Trump said there were fine people on both sides, you guys. It was bad.
5: In spirit, he's with what he calls the fine people among the ranks of the Nazis.
6: Very fine people on both sides during Charlottesville.
7: Him saying there's some fine people among neo-Nazis.
8: The president of the United States said the people, there were some very fine people.
0: Okay, but did he?
9: And you had people, and I'm not talking about the neo-Nazis and the white nationalists, because they should be condemned totally.
0: Full stop. The the Nazis and the white nationalists, they should be condemned totally. But the media to this day, tells you Donald Trump said there were fine people on both sides.
2: The media is a bunch of losers.
0: Straight up. But these narratives get pushed because they're not about protecting people. They're about protecting political power. And that was the Fauci thing. They were, okay, just so you understand, giving Fauci a big glow up so they could contradict him against Donald Trump. Okay, in this next election, you've got Donald Trump who's all over the map. He thinks there's fine people on both sides. He told people to drink bleach. None of this is true. These are all mischaracterizations of actual Trump quotes, but they were contrasting him against Trump, against Fauci, and against guys like Andrew Cuomo, telling us Andrew Cuomo was so good in his COVID leadership that he was now the most eligible bachelor in America. You guys don't understand.
10: Some people are calling themselves homosexuals.
0: Homosexuals.
10: Obsessed with you and want to date you and want to marry you.
11: Trevor, you call yourself a homosexual, and I agree with you. I feel like I'm a homosexual too.
12: Do you think that you...
0: I mean, can I just jump in there? That's Ellen DeGeneres, by the way, saying she's a Cuomo-sexual. A Cuomo-sexual.
13: That was embarrassing.
0: Never mind that within 6 months of propping up Cuomo as the most eligible bachelor in the world, he was thrown out of office for having some issues with office etiquette around the ladies.
14: You ever seen a grown man naked?
0: Okay, he got Me Too'd right out of office. And by the way, his own top aide, Melissa DeRosa, testified under oath that Cuomo, the guy that

0: media told you was the gold standard for COVID leadership, got caught lying about COVID deaths, falsifying records, and lowering the amount of COVID deaths that occurred in nursing homes, where people were sent by his own executive order. They sent infected coronavirus patients to live with the most vulnerable segment of society.
1: That's stupid. Use your common sense.
0: And because Cuomo was writing a book, a self-congratulatory book about how he handled COVID, they falsified data to pad his book advance and get him more money. But you understand, he did this in the middle of the pandemic. This guy wrote a self-congratulatory book in the middle of the pandemic. This is the equivalent of a football coach dumping the Gatorade on themselves at halftime of a game they were actually losing at the time he wrote the freaking book. But you understand, Cuomo was propped up and then outed to be one of the worst guys alive and got a lot of people killed in nursing homes. Did the media say anything about it and revisit?
2: The answer would be no.
0: There was no comeuppance for the people who said he was the gold standard. He was the most eligible bachelor in America. We should all be like him. Just like there was no gold standard when the media was hopping up Michael Avenatti. A lot of these guys get big press because they represent a contrast to Trump. Okay, Cuomo's the best guy in the world. Why can't Trump handle COVID like him? Fauci's the steady hand at the till. Why can't Trump handle COVID like him? They do this with everybody. Okay, do you remember Michael Avenatti? Michael Avenatti was Stormy Daniels' lawyer. Okay, and Michael Avenatti ripped off Stormy Daniels, is in jail right now for extorting Nike. Okay, the Nike thing got me. I'm not surprised Stormy Daniels was in a weird position. I've seen the videos. She's never in a normal position. But here is Michael Avenatti. We're being told this man, who is right now, as you listen to this, is doing hard jail time, like a 20-year sentence. Here's the media telling you he's going to save the country.
3: You got lucky tonight. We're back with attorney Michael Avenatti. He is a main player.
4: Sitting beside me right now. I'm not going to let you cheat. You have to guess. Hint, his name is Michael Avenatti.
5: Look, I think you're doing a hell of a job. I don't think you're in this for money.
6: To me, you're like the Holy Spirit. You are all places at all times. He's out there saving the country.
0: You know what? Saving the country.
7: Star, I think. It'd be interesting to see his next chapter.
6: Absolutely.
8: Michael Avenatti for president in 2020.
9: He's Donald Trump's worst nightmare. Michael Avenatti.
10: Existential threat to the Trump presidency. Please welcome attorney Michael Avenatti.
11: Looking ahead to 2020, one reason why I'm taking you seriously as a contender is because of your presence on cable news. I wrote about this saying you're currently leading the pack among 2020 contenders on the Democratic side.
12: What do Democrats value most? If they decide they value a fighter most,
11: yes,
12: people would be foolish to underestimate Michael Avenatti.
13: Michael Avenatti is a beast.
14: Okay, that's true.
13: And
14: he's a beast.
13: He's a beast, and he keeps popping Donald Trump and all of his folks in the mouth repeatedly. He's a beast.
0: Michael Avenatti is currently making license plates somewhere in a prison right now. But every single mainstream media figure you heard in that montage was never held accountable for saying greatest guy who ever lived. Just like there's no accountability for Graham Plattner and everybody who endorsed the guy with a Nazi tattoo who turned out to be a pretty virulent sex pest. Eric Swalwell, another dirtbag sex pest. Everybody who went to the mattresses and said these are the greatest people who ever lived. They don't actually ever get held accountable for any of this. If you were hopping up Avenatti, if you were dismissing the Hunter Biden laptop thing, if you were pushing the Russian conspiracy host, you know, conspiracy collusion. Remember, Trump colluded with Russia.
15: It was made up by these sick people.
0: Okay. They were all saying one thing on TV because they thought it would help them politically. And the politics were always more important than the people. Understand this about the vaccine. Okay. Vaccinated people in this country died. Okay. We had more people die of COVID in this country than anywhere else in the world. We had the worst COVID mortality rate in the world. So for everything Fauci was doing, it was leading to more death. But it became so tribal that all of these narratives that get pushed with no comeuppance. Do you remember shaming the unvaccinated? Listen to this celebrity montage. There was actual social pressure to shame people out of polite society. They shouldn't be allowed to work. They shouldn't be allowed to leave the house. Never mind, okay, that if the vaccine works, you don't have to worry about what anyone does. If you have a vaccine and it's good, it doesn't matter You know, you don't need the neighbor to put on a winter jacket so you don't get frostbite. What he does has no effect on what you do if you're wearing your jacket and you're, you know, properly insulated. But what happened in this age of politics is liberalism is currently catering to a lot of grievance-minded people who hate Donald Trump and his supporters so they don't have to look inward at the things they hate about themselves.
2: He's a lousy dad, but he's right.
0: Which is why you got this montage of shaming unvaccinated people. Now, I want you to listen to the conviction in these voices, because everyone saying and expressing these views is wrong about the vaccine.
16: Not getting vaccines. It's time to start shaming them.
17: Because frankly, we know that we can't trust the unvaccinated.
18: F*** them, f*** their freedom. I want my freedom to live.
19: No, screw your freedom. You're a schmuck for not wearing a mask.
20: We have to stop coddling the morons who will not get the shot.
21: Shame on you.
0: Shame on you. But that the vaccine they shamed you over do what they said it would do? No. And I'm telling you this. They said it would stop transmission. Here's Rochelle Walensky, head of the CDC.
22: Our data from the CDC today suggests, that vaccinated people do not carry the virus, don't get sick, and that it's not just in the clinical trials, but it's also in real world data.
0: She wasn't the only one saying that.
23: The CDC is saying they have concluded that fully vaccinated people are at a very, very low risk of getting COVID-19. Therefore, if you've been fully vaccinated, you no longer need to wear a mask.
24: When people are vaccinated, they can feel safe that they are not going to get infected.
25: As a nation, I feel fairly certain you're not going to see the kind of surges we've seen in the past.
26: If you're vaccinated, you're not going to be hospitalized, you're not going to be in an ICU unit, and you're not going to die. You're okay. You're not going to get COVID if you have these vaccinations.
0: Yeah. Except that wasn't the case. And I'm only pointing this out because I know there are liberals that listen to the show. Okay, I don't need you to become pro-Trump. You can still be pro-Democrat. But at some point, there needs to be a comeuppance in society for the Russian collusion people, for the Hunter laptop people, for the Michael Avenatti people, for the Graham Plattner people, for the Eric Swalwell people, for the fine people on both sides people. Okay, every single, the suckers and losers hoax in the Atlantic, every single person who adamantly got on TV and lied to your face for 2 years at a time needs to be shamed. They need to be held accountable. That doesn't require us to suddenly become anti-Trump or pro-Democrat or anything in between. You just need to be sick and tired of the bullshit.
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10: Mostly sunny on Wednesday, high of 79. I'm Chief Meteorologist Austin Chaney for WHIO.
0: There it is, Fox Across America. Tudor Dixon in the On Deck Circle. I want to get to some of your calls on Fauci. Mike is up in Harpswell, Maine. He knows things. Yo, Mike.
11: How you doing, Jimbo? You back, huh?
0: Back in action. It was a good, go ahead.
11: You know it's a successful vacation when there's no bill money involved. You know what I mean?
0: Yeah, listen, there are so many cops at my show in Anaheim Saturday night. I got so many challenge coins and stuff. Like, I felt like I someone would have posted it for me. It was a dangerous feeling because I felt like I was above the law. I felt like Fauci. I felt like there was no way they could get me.
11: Well, you know, the worst thing I saw through the whole COVID thing, all the damage, was the VA homes.
0: Yes.
11: You know, when they locked them down tight. Those people know how to deal with viruses that run through the home. They've dealt with it for years. But it was the visitation. You know, a lot of these were our World War II vet heroes.
0: Yep.
11: And they died not from COVID. Mm-hmm. They died from loneliness.
0: Yeah.
11: That was the saddest part.
0: Yeah.
11: You know, it was stunning.
0: My uncle Sonny, who was also a veteran, a 40-year police sergeant, developed a form of dementia in like the front cortex of his brain because of inactivity. Because he was a guy who golfed and went to the gym 7 days a week. He was a very active guy. And he wound up in a memory care facility from a lack of socialization. He actually went a little nuts. And, you know, he's one of millions that were affected in that way. So my hope, honestly, because I know they pardoned Fauci and he could technically perjure himself tomorrow. But there's not a world where he's looking at like 20 years in jail. But I just want there to be some accountability for the people who propped this thing up. Because they made it possible for all this garbage to happen. Mike, we're short on time. We got to do this again because I didn't even get a Graham Plattner joke out of you in Maine. But we'll do it next time for sure. Tudor Dixon in the On Deck Circle. Tudor's got some jokes lined up ready to go. And I don't doubt she's got some Fauci takes as well. So don't go anywhere. Tudor Dixon in a house when we come back.
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13: Fox News, I'm Tom Graham. The U.S. military says American and Saudi forces struck sites used by Iranian-backed militias in Iraq. The airstrikes follow Tehran launching multiple ballistic missiles at American forces in the Middle East, shattering a brief pause in fighting. President Trump's pick for Intel chief is confirmed.
14: In a 51-47 vote, the Senate confirming Jay Clayton to become the next Director of National Intelligence. Clayton is a U.S. attorney in Manhattan and was the Securities and Exchange Commission chair during President Trump's first term.
13: Fox's Kristen Goodwin, late Senator Lindsey Graham, honored today.
15: Lindsey, we love you. God bless you. We will always be with you, and you were very, very special.
13: President Trump speaking at the National Cathedral in Washington. Graham will be laid to rest tomorrow in his home state of South Carolina. 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
10: Mostly sunny on Wednesday, high of 79. I'm Chief Meteorologist Austin Chaney for WHIO.
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20: This is Brent Kress from Wagner Paving for Good News in Dayton. At Wagner Paving, when life gives us lemons, we usually just pave right over them. But thankfully, some people have a much better approach. Back in 2014, Jill Swanson was diagnosed with colon cancer. When she started chemotherapy, a friend gave her a small care package. Inspired by the simple act of kindness, Jill started her own lemonade project, sharing thoughtfully selected gifts with others in treatment. Today, that little project has grown into Lemons of Love, a 501c3 nonprofit that delivers personalized care packages to hospitals and oncology centers all over the United States since 2014. They have shared more than 42,000 care packages across all 50 states and 19 other countries, taking a tough situation and using it to bring comfort to tens of thousands of people. That is the definition of turning lemons into lemonade, and that's Good News in Dayton.
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22: America with Jimmy Fallon fired off to get the band back together with this next guest, superstar host of the Tudor Dixon podcast. We have her on over Zoom because she's a lot to deal with in person. Tudor Dixon joining us now from afar where it's safe. Hey, girl.
23: Hey, thanks for having me.
22: Yeah, we can. You know what I mean? As well, I love talking to you, but you know, you, Sarah, the list of demands that get made when you come here. It's a lot.
23: I get it. That's why I'm zoomed in.
22: It's a lot. We would like it'd be easier to have Led Zeppelin. They'd bring like a dirt bike and a goat, break a bunch of bottles, and that would be low maintenance compared to I Kid Tudor Dixon. We love you. Good to see you, pal.
23: Thanks for having me.
22: Are you following? It's really weird that we're having this flashback Fauci thing in the news cycle right now. Because obviously these are conversations we had every day for 4 or 5 years. And for me, I think, especially as a parent, because we both had kids going through it and their learning was affected and socialization and everything like that, it's that his record just turned out to be horrible. Like, we can get into him lying and everything in between, but what there's really no defense of is, as a country, we have the worst mortality rate and the most COVID deaths, and there were countries in Africa, in the Congo, that didn't do anything, that did better than we did. So it sounds like Fauci was hopped up on two things. One is his newfound celebrity status, and the other was protecting a lot of dastardly deeds that he might have been helped fund as, you know, part of the NIH. Is that how you read it?
23: And not only did he help fund, he took our money. So we as a nation helped fund. And I think that's the most important thing. When you read these diary entries or whatever we're calling them, his journals, you have to understand that you are seeing this through the lens of someone who is trying to CYA. I mean, he's covering his own tail because he knows everything. So you know that he already knows that it happened in the lab. And he says that in January in the diary, that he knows that it did not come from the market. So he knows everything. He's spinning this even in the journal so that when he writes his book or whatever it comes out, it doesn't look like he knew. But the reality is, this is why people elected Donald Trump, because they said, we got to get this money out of other countries. And this specifically, I mean, we're talking about funding biological weapons of mass destruction. Mm-hmm. Millions of people died across the world because taxpayer dollars went from the United States to a lab in Wuhan, and this virus was created. And that is all in his diaries. And if anybody is overlooking that, that's what you need to know. He was covering his butt, and he should not get away with this.
22: No, not even close. And I think worse than even the lockdowns, it's all the montages of those celebrities singing Imagine. I mean, you can talk to me about death and destruction, but that alone, all the flash mobs, all of those people. Do you remember, because there was such a vicious effort made to really beat this narrative into people's heads, okay? If you remember, there were people coming forward that were getting deplatformed for not only questioning the origin, but for suggesting other forms of treatment, things like ivermectin that wound up being used, hydroxychloroquine. I remember there was a nurse. I believe she might have been West Indian. I don't know. But she went pretty viral, no pun intended, like 2 weeks into the pandemic for being like, hey, I work down here and we use hydroxychloroquine and it slows things down. And she was attacked as like a moon bat who is a conspiracy theorist. And I'm only bringing this up because everyone calling us a conspiracy theorist wants you to believe some Chinese guy ate a bat on his lunch break. And that's how we all got COVID. And he knew that wasn't true.
23: What on the ground here in Michigan, we went from doctor's office to doctor's office and were told that the state revoked their licenses because they found out that they were using ivermectin and hydroxychloroquine. And these people had to get attorneys. They had to fight the state. And you think about the power of the state. This is the overregulation that you see. And this is why you have people running for office saying, get rid of the power of the state to go into your private business and take it away. They just took away their livelihood overnight. Said you cannot practice medicine because you practice medicine in a way that may have saved someone's life, but we don't approve. I mean, that's the insanity of what we actually saw during COVID was this state with way too much power that came in and destroyed people's lives. But yeah, absolutely. We still had people dying. I mean, Joe Rogan was one of the people that came out and said, guess what? I used this and it saved my life. And that became a real platform for him to say, I used ivermectin and people went crazy. He's talking about horse dewormer. He's like, no, actually the version that you use for humans did work for me.
22: Won a Nobel Prize, Tudor Dixon. They won a Nobel Prize for treating malaria. And it's crazy because I remember that. Neil Young, Joni Mitchell pulled her music off Spotify. I promise you, 90% of the people listening to Joni Mitchell thought Spotify was a hand cream. They had no idea what Spotify was. I'm like, what are you doing? There was so much performative stupidity. And the thing is, and this is what I hope maybe gets exposed tomorrow. He's not going to jail. Biden pardoned him. Unless there is some type of perjury, you know, and there could be some type of legal discourse, you know. The reality is, I just want people to understand that, like, public health was not supposed to be a team sport. You know, this guy destroyed trust in public health and was absolutely lying and knew he was lying. That's the point. And all of those standoffs with Rand Paul where he's indignant got a lot of support from the media because they looked at Fauci as the contrast to Trump, and you were either with him or against him. But the truth is, none of that has anything to do with science. It was all political science, all of it.
23: Well, and experimenting with our tax dollars in another country, not even just another country, in an adversarial country who would love to have a biological weapon. I mean, giving them essentially a biological weapon and paying to develop it, and then it gets completely covered up. But this is why I think the American people have become a little hyper aware of the fact that there are all these groups, they're getting a massive amount of money. We don't actually know what that money is going to, and that should be revealed to the American public. If you're using our taxpayer dollars, we should know where it's going. And if you're using it at a lab in another country, we should understand what that means. And if it's a lab in an adversarial country, then you should be fired.
22: Tudor Dixon's on the line, and she's making a lot of brilliant points as always. But when you say we should know where the money's going in other countries, does this mean you're coming out against the gay Sesame Street in Iraq?
23: I think Iraq is coming out against that. I think I have to.
22: I mean,
23: they're not coming out, though.
22: Yeah, no, they're not coming out of anything in Iraq for their own safety. Not Iraq, not Iran. But yes, no. We're spending money on such stupid stuff. And the fraud, and this is the bigger point I keep trying to make to people listening. Because we have a lot of people who listen to our show that probably hate listening because they hear it's Fox News, or maybe they consider me to be one of the few tolerable conservatives like yourself. I don't know. I don't know the motivation. I'm fairly convinced most people listen to my show because it convinces them they can get a show too. Okay, but getting past, I'm thoroughly convinced, but getting past that for a second, Tudor Dixon, it's like whenever you see somebody, Fauci's a good example of this. Whenever we give the government essentially a blank check to start a problem, okay, the people who receive that check quickly realize that it's the last blank check, assuming the problem gets solved. And there's more money in keeping the problem going than there is in solving the problem. It's the biggest argument against big government is that a lot of these programs are almost designed to fail. It's like, look at how much money California spent on homelessness or a train to nowhere or all of these entitlement programs that are getting ripped off in Minneapolis and, of course, everywhere else in the frickin' country. It's because if you say, hey, government, can you solve this problem? What the government hears is big money. And they're always going to not solve the problem and then tell you it was the other side's fault and then conduct a study that recommends what? More money. Isn't that why Reagan said government is not the solution to the problem? Government is the problem, Tudor?
23: I heard this in the debate last night between the two Democrats that are running for Senate in Michigan, where they constantly talked about how government can solve this and government can solve that. And there is really, truly a situation where we have politicians out there right now that are asking for more and more and more government involvement. And it was shocking to me. You talk about solving problems with and by creating more problems. We have an energy problem in the state of Michigan. Mm-hmm. When our power goes out, it doesn't come back on for days. And last night, I heard Haley Stevens time and time again say, I voted for the climate bill and we're going to have a bigger climate bill and we're going to fix this energy through making sure we don't affect our climate. I'm like, that is exactly why we are in the situation that we're in, because we are limiting our options on making sure that people can manufacture, that people have their lights on, that people can drive their cars. I mean, this is ridiculous that you continually hear after all of this, you have Democrat politicians that come out and continually say, if we just had more government, and nobody goes to bed thinking, I would be able to pay my bills if I just had more government. Like, if I could just pay government officials more, then I'd probably be better off.
22: That's the scam, man. And that's where all of this, like, tax the rich garbage is coming from. Is it's, well, you know, the government would have solved this by now if the rich just gave them more money. But, of course, you know this. The government has taken in more money in tax revenue than any government in history, including our own, over the course of the last 10 years. And the debt ain't getting smaller and the problems ain't getting solved, Tudor. So I don't know. I don't know. I actually think we do need gay Sesame Street in Iraq now. I think it's more productive than anything the government's done. I mean, I think Bert and Ernie's rubber ducky would disagree with me because that guy's had a long couple of months. But I'm just saying, Tudor, what a time to be alive.
23: Yeah, I mean, it is. It is an interesting, certainly, as we see this push towards socialism, I think as we see them just openly say, we want to come in and take over private businesses. And this is, it used to be tax the rich, like you said. Now it is take their business. They don't deserve even the business. They can't run it. And the government doesn't, don't you look at the government and go, gosh, it runs things so well. Public school is going so well. We should have it take over our healthcare for sure. Let me put my health in the hands of these guys, you know? No thanks. But that's the reality that people don't see. They hear free stuff and they go, that's what I want. The free stuff comes with a lot of strings attached and it will just destroy you.
22: Amen. Well said, Tudor Dixon. That's why we book you over Zoom where it's safe. I'm kidding. We'll do it in person one of these days. I know it's for the best. I hope everything's great. We'll do it again sooner, right, pal?
23: Sounds good. Thanks.
22: You're the best. Tudor Dixon, you know her. You love her, Tudor Dixon.
4: 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Get her out of here.
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27: Mostly sunny on Wednesday, high of 79. I'm Chief Meteorologist Austin Chaney for WHIO.
28: Fox Across America. We're going to get to some of your calls here in a second. First, just to set the table on the conversation we're having, Dr. Anthony Fauci. You guys remember Dr. Fauci.
30: He is so full of this guy.
28: Here's a flashback to the spring of 2020 when Donald Trump was at a White House press briefing telling us it looks like COVID came from a lab, and Fauci jumps in to cut him off. Now, this is relevant and interesting. Why? Because Fauci's saying it didn't come from a lab. We don't have evidence, even though he was writing in his own journal back in January that he thought that it did. I mean, good gosh, what a jackass. Here it is, Josh, take it away.
30: We're looking at it. A lot of people are looking at it. It seems to make sense. They talk about a certain kind of bat, but that bat wasn't in that area. If you can believe this, that's what they're down to now is bats. But that bat is not in that area. That bat wasn't sold at that wet zone. It wasn't sold there. That bat is 40 miles away. So a lot of strange things are happening, but there is a lot of investigation going on, and we're going to find out.
31: A group of highly qualified evolutionary virologists looked at the sequences there and the sequences in bats as they evolve. And the mutations that it took to get to the point where it is now is totally consistent with a jump of a species from an animal to a human.
1: You were lying your ass off.
28: He said it was totally consistent with a jump from an animal to a human.
5: Not even close.
28: And it's not because of me. I don't know anything. I mean, the only doctors I know are Dr. Dre, Dr. Pepper. I am not a medical expert. I mean, I spent most of my life stumping my own physician with things I had encountered driving a taxi in New York City. But it was Fauci's own words, all the way back in January of 2020, wrote in his own journal, okay, that he believed that if anything, the wet market was an amplifier, meaning it picked up speed there, but it did not begin there.
5: Correct the mundo.
28: So it'll be interesting to see how he handles it tomorrow, but I want to get back to some of your opinions. Vinny is in Hartford, Connecticut, and he knows things. Vinny!
8: Hey, Jimmy. I think I can put this in perspective.
28: Love it.
8: Okay? Dr. Anthony Fauci, or as I like to call him, Dr. Tony Meatball, is a perfect example of an unelected federal government official. He was on a job for decades and was a political hack because he wasn't accountable for anything. Mm-hmm. The only thing that government does is get bigger and look out for itself.
28: Mm-hmm.
8: And the reason why this gets to me is because I am a union municipal worker, and I see this on a smaller scale in local government. So I relate to this.
28: Mm-hmm. Yeah, it's crazy. And you understand, so many people got, you know, like livelihoods destroyed. Like it was the biggest generational transfer of wealth from small retailers to big box retailers who already had the online infrastructure to keep doing business. So it's something that goes without saying, but like a lot of the, you know, Target and Walmart, good for them, made a lot more money because things were shut down and they could ship you goods. Whereas local mom and pop stores got crushed. And it was crazy because, you know, to your point of the government looking out for itself, oftentimes the government has to look out for itself at the expense of the people. That's definitely what happened with COVID.
8: The government doesn't care about the people, Jimmy. We know that. If they care just enough to stay in power. That's it. They're all just looking out for themselves, their pensions, their salaries, when they can retire. And Fauci was there for 40 years. Isn't that guy like 80? Isn't he 80? You know, he could have retired a long time ago. And like I say, I just see this where I work, so I totally relate to it. That's all, Jimmy.
28: No, so. Good call. I appreciate your sentiments, Vinny. Keep up the good work. Listen, people listen to the Fauci thing. And
5: I'm as mad as hell, and I'm not going to take this anymore.
28: Because it's a good example of how. And you should know this if you're listening to the show. If you are a liberal, okay, a biased liberal media does not help you. It hurts you because it means people will not be held accountable. The whole point of the media is to hold the people in power accountable. Okay, but if you're a liberal and you think the liberals do you a favor in the media by only shilling for one side, what you realize is you ultimately wind up living under the rule of people who might be from your party and don't know what they're doing. Like, look at Biden. Biden drove up inflation to a 40-year high. Interest rates were below 2% when Trump left office. They hit 9.7% when Biden took over. Okay, gas prices doubled. And yes, they let 21 million people into the country illegally, which lowered the cost of American labor and drove up the cost of everything else Americans wanted to do. Along the way, 500,000 kids went missing across our southern border.
10: Biden is such a disaster.
28: But remember, they continue to tell you the border was closed. This was a manufactured crisis by the Republicans. You guys don't know what you're talking about. You're all a bunch of conspiracy nutbags. Now get back in the house because somebody had a bat. Okay, all of it was political. And you really were not anyone's concern. Think about Trump calling it the Wuhan virus because everyone believed it came out of a Wuhan lab. The media called it the Wuhan virus. And then one day they decided when people were closing in on the scent that we needed to stop calling it the Wuhan virus because that was racist. So let's all get behind Fauci's COVID bat leak, bat theory, because if not, you're a racist saying the words Wuhan. Except there's only one small problem. I can play you a one-hour montage of the media calling it the Wuhan coronavirus until they stopped calling it the Wuhan coronavirus because they decided it was racist.
12: The Wuhan coronavirus has now surpassed the 2003 SARS outbreak in the number of lives it's claimed.
16: They're under quarantine out of concern that passengers and crew were exposed to the Wuhan coronavirus.
17: And this breaking news just into CNN, the official death toll from the Wuhan coronavirus in China's Hubei province has now risen to 700.
18: Having to deal with it. The total number of deaths from the Wuhan coronavirus, it's now surpassed the SARS outbreak from 2002-2003.
28: That's every media outlet in America calling it the Wuhan virus, and until they were told not to. Garbage.
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19: Targets in Iraq. I'm Lisa Lacera, Fox News. The U.S. military says U.S. and Saudi forces struck sites used by Iran-backed militias in Iraq, used to carry out attacks on American and Saudi interests in the Middle East. This coming after the U.S. intercepted a new round of strikes on U.S. forces in the Middle East, breaking the pause in fighting.
20: Officials say several ballistic missiles were intercepted. U.S. and Saudi Arabian forces responding with precision strikes on Iran-backed groups in Iraq accused of targeting U.S. troops and Saudi energy sites.
19: Fox's Kevin Cork. Meanwhile, the Houthis claim to have fired missiles at a Saudi oil tanker, forcing it to turn back. The Senate has moved forward with legislation that would put major sanctions on Iran and Russia for its war with Ukraine. Ukraine's President Zelensky tells Fox's Sean Hannity he's willing to try diplomacy with Russian President Vladimir Putin.
21: Minimum to negotiate ceasefire for some period of time and give possibility for diplomats to negotiate, but Putin doesn't want.
19: And he says he had a good meeting with President Trump where they discussed Patriot missiles for Ukraine.
21: He accepted that he will give us licenses.
19: Zelensky came to Washington to attend the funeral of South Carolina Senator Lindsey Graham. The service for Senator Graham held this afternoon at the National Cathedral in Washington, where President Trump remembered Graham's long tenure in the Senate.
22: No bill became law in the most exceptional republic in human history without Lindsey Graham having a say in it.
19: The president called Senator Graham a force of nature and said he would miss him greatly. Japan's prime minister says 13 people have been found dead, many others injured or still missing after a powerful earthquake struck part of the southwest of the country. Japan's Fire and Disaster Management Agency says more than 200,000 people have been advised to evacuate. 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
27: Mostly sunny on Wednesday, high of 79. I'm Chief Meteorologist Austin Chaney for WHIO.
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1: Oh, you're damn right it is. Back in action. We were on vacation, but I have returned to the Fox News studio to show off all of the weight gain. I'm telling you, they're chasing me right now down at Wardrobe.
2: Put that cookie down now!
1: But everybody else gets a cookie in this radio hour because Joe DeVito's coming by. One of my favorite comics anywhere in the world. You know him as a writer and a regular on Gutfeld. What you probably don't know is Joe and I started out doing comedy in like opium dens on the Lower East Side of Manhattan, where you're not even doing comedy for the sake of comedy. You're just making sure the audience hasn't overdosed in their seats. I'm telling you, we started out in bad gigs. But the one thing comics are really doing, really good at doing, is diagnosing acute truth about society. Every joke we tell in a comedy club only works because you believe the setup to be true. Okay? If the setup is true, you will laugh at the punchline. If there's something disingenuous about the setup, like if I got on stage and said, I'm a women's ballerina, you'd be like, wait, no, you're not. Although, to be clear, in this day and age, I probably could be a women's ballerina.
3: What the hell is the world coming to?
1: I don't know. There has never been a dumber time to be alive, but we're about to tackle it head on in this hour. 888-788-9910. If you want to be a part of the show, there's no barrier for entry. The only thing we ever say is you could be a Republican or a Democrat, libertarian, independent, don't be a. And that beep is whatever you want it to be. It's like the word Smurf. Did you watch the Smurfs in the 80s? They would just always say Smurf in place of anything. We were out in the woods smurfing Smurfette and her Smurf. And you're like, well, hey, wait a minute here.
4: What the hell did you just say?
1: Yeah, you realize looking back that Smurfette was putting up some big numbers back in the day. We thought that was a cute, sweet little children's cartoon.
5: Wrong.
1: There was a lot of smurfing going on, especially during spring break. Oh, they were having wet Smurf contests. It was not good. But as we sit here right now, I'm being stupid. Because there's something seriously bad happening. And I think one of the great things comedy and conversation allow us to do is take a lot of the power away from our torments, extract the anger or the sadness from a situation, and allow you to laugh at circumstance instead of being driven to despair by it. Have you ever heard the phrase gallows humor? It's literally people laughing while they were being tortured and starved to death because there were truths to what was happening to them that were funny when commented upon. And it's very similar to what's happening in government right now. Like, people on the right, at least, are going to be watching the hell out of this Fauci testimony tomorrow morning, because what they're watching is a validation of everything they said was true but got shamed for. Okay, we were told by people like Rachel Maddow that vaccinated people could not catch COVID.
6: That is a fact check false.
1: No, but we were told the pandemic is over if you just go get vaccinated.
7: You're not telling me the truth.
1: Let me play the

0: If you're mad that Somali migrants stole billions of dollars, okay, you don't need, that doesn't make you a Republican. It doesn't make, shouldn't make you a Democrat automatically. It should just make you an American, because when people rip off the government, they don't rip off segments of the government. They don't go, okay, we're going to commit fraud in Minneapolis, but we'll only steal Republican tax dollars. No, they will just steal tax dollars, meaning Democrat tax dollars, Libertarian tax dollars. The point is, there's a common cause here. And when they reduce it to, well, you're just mad because of the Somalis. You don't like their skin color. That's why you're yelling about the fraud. Except there's one small problem. The money that they ripped off, you know, those brown people you're saying we're racist over? Well, the money we're mad about them ripping off was supposed to go to other brown people.
1: Oh, wow.
0: So we're not mad about the color of the people. We're mad about the color of the money. But it's the same thing when it comes to Fauci. Okay, the Republicans tomorrow will be watching this hearing because they were calling BS and throwing the challenge flag on Fauci for the better part of 4 or 5 years while he was a media figure. And the Democrats were throwing him on magazine covers, telling you he was the patron saint of science. Anybody who had an issue was some horse dewormer, some goober idiot from the hills who voted for Trump and was a white supremacist, didn't know what they were talking about. Do you remember Jimmy Kimmel saying, let the unvaccinated die if there's a shortage of hospital beds? I mean,
2: Dr. Fauci said that if hospitals get any more overcrowded, they're going to have to make some very tough choices about who gets an ICU bed. That choice doesn't seem so tough to me. Vaccinated person having a heart attack? Yes, come right on in. We'll take care of you. Unvaccinated guy who gobbled horse goo? Rest in peace, Wheezy.
0: I mean, oh God, Jimmy Kimmel. Rest in peace, Wheezy.
3: You suck, you jackass.
0: So embarrassing. It hurts me to be on the radio and say that I am the highest rated Jimmy in late night. I shouldn't be. I don't want to be. I don't even have that kind of talent. Okay, I'm a ridiculous human being. But those guys who are late night hosts really hurt the country because they pushed all of the same garbage propaganda that all the liberal pundits did. And rather than having common culture, which is like, hey, we're going through a pandemic. This is nuts. Here's what's funny about being locked down. Hey, did you see Tiger King? You know, trying to find common culture for people in the same circumstance. Like, it's so personal for me because when this show launched, we went into lockdown 5 days after we launched. And that's how my wife and kid kind of became media figures. Like, I was putting them on the show every week because I was broadcasting from home. And I wanted some in-studio guests that could give the world perspective on what it was like on our end of this deal, as opposed to theirs. Like, the people that are day one listeners of this show have a real deep connection to it when you meet them in person because they were really, really there. Okay, really connected to my family and the cats and the dog and Lincoln learning on Zoom and pretending his computer glitched out. You know, and all the dopey things we were doing, you know, with Netflix and all these idiotic social media flash mobs that teachers, unions, and nurses were posting and everything in between. But the point is, okay, when all of this was going on, they took your health. They took the well-being and the education of your students. They took the care of the elderly. They took the ability to mourn the elderly, the ability to socialize in public. Okay, they took it all away. The things that make human beings who we are social creatures by design. Okay, they took all of that away from us in the name of making us healthier.
4: Well, that's the dumbest thing I've heard of.
0: And if you questioned it, you got the condescending lecture. Here's the old Rachel Maddow clip. I want you to hear this really quick. This is March of 2021, okay, after Dr. Fauci has mandated the vaccine, something they told us they would never mandate the vaccine. Okay, do you remember any of this? I mean, I have every flashback known to man if you'd like to hear it, but this is where we started on vaccines. Understand, we mandated vaccines, but this is what they were saying up until the day we did.
5: No, I don't think it should be mandatory. I wouldn't demand it be mandatory, but
6: perhaps the federal government should step in and issue mandates. And if not, are you putting the needs of unvaccinated people ahead of the needs of vaccinated people?
7: I think the question here, one, that's not the role of the federal government. That is the role that institutions, private sector entities, and others may take. That certainly is appropriate. Also, local communities are going to take steps they need to take.
8: I don't think you'll ever see a mandating of vaccine, particularly for the general public.
0: So that's Dr. Fauci.

0: I don't think you'll ever see a mandate for the vaccine, particularly for the general public. I mean, come on, Fauci.
1: You're either crooked or you're stupid.
0: I think in his case, he was both. But I bring this all up, okay? And I'll give you this Rachel Maddow clip. Because what happened was, we got to this really insanely stupid place where we started to look at public health as a political issue instead of a survival issue, a well-being issue, a question the authorities issue. Like, do you know when someone says to you, the science is settled? The science is settled. Guys, that is the antithesis of how science works. Science is never settled. You keep questioning and experimenting and based on new evidence and based on new data, okay, based on new data, you keep testing and you keep evolving and you figure things out. Like when they tell you the science is settled on climate change, AOC said we were going to die in 10 years. She said it 12 years ago.
2: AOC is a dope.
0: Okay, Bernie Sanders, all these other idiots, the Al Gore telling you the oceans are boiling.
3: The world is going to end in 12 years if we don't address climate change.
4: It is clear the clock is not just ticking, it is banging.
5: That's what's boiling the oceans, creating these atmospheric rivers and the rain bombs.
6: Climate change is the crisis of our lifetime. We have an obligation to future generations.
7: Just as the climate crisis is man-made, it's a scientific accepted fact around the world.
0: Scientific accepted fact around the world. Do you know every major industrialized nation has rolled back their climate policies because they realize it's failing people, getting them killed, driving up prices, creating food scarcity, because we don't like farting cows, you guys. There are so many emissions. It's all stupid. But it all comes with this like heaping pile of condescension designed to pistol whipping you into compliance. This is the old Rachel Maddow clip for the 100th millionth time I've played it on the show. Listen to this one more time, okay?
8: It means that instead of the vaccine being able, instead of the virus being able to hop from person to person to person to person, spreading and spreading, sickening some of them, but not all of them. And the ones that it doesn't sicken don't know they have it. And then they give it to even more people because they didn't recognize they were, right? Instead of the virus being able to hop from person to person to person, potentially mutating and becoming more virulent and drug resistant along the way. Now we know that the vaccines work well enough that the virus stops with every vaccinated person. A vaccinated person gets exposed to the virus does not infect them, the virus cannot then use that person to go anywhere else. It cannot use a vaccinated person as a host to go get more people. That means the vaccines will get us to the end of this.
9: Life is hard, but it's harder when you're stupid.
0: Guys, hundreds of thousands of vaccinated people died of COVID. And there's no recourse for Rachel Maddow. We don't go back and go, hey, lady, whatever you identify as, who told us that the virus stops with vaccinations and that vaccinated people can't catch COVID, ergo you can't unknowingly spread it and get somebody else sick. Hey, do we ever acknowledge on the air that you got this wrong? Like, freedom of speech is great. It means the government's not going to arrest you for what you say. Okay, the government will pressure Facebook and Twitter to kick you off if you contradict the party narrative as they did under Biden. But the point is, okay, there should be some type of responsibility. Like, that is the biggest thing to me when it comes to this. Fauci's not going to jail tomorrow. Don't get excited thinking he is. Biden preemptively pardoned Anthony Fauci back when he was in the process of leaving office.
10: I don't remember that ever happening.
0: But it did. I he didn't remember anything. But it did. Okay, and the point is, he's not going to jail. I mean, he could conceivably perjure himself and face some type of litigation, but there's no version of this that ends with Fauci doing 10 or 20 years in jail. Does he deserve to do that type of time? Yeah, based on what we see in his notes. He was basically outed by those FOIA, Freedom of Information Act requests for threatening scientists with withholding funding if they don't toe the line and say somebody ate a bat, even though he knew full well it came out of a lab. He's like, somebody ate a bat, shut up. And it reminded me of The Naked Gun when Frank Drebin is the umpire. And the two, he's arguing with the other ump. The guy goes, he's out. Frank Drebin goes, he was safe. And the other guy goes, no, he was out. I said, he was safe. And he pulls out a gun. The guy goes, okay, you're the boss, whatever you want. Okay, that's basically what this was. They're like, hey, Tony Fauci, just going over the data here. I can't believe COVID leaked out of a lab. And he's like, someone ate a bat. He's like, no, I don't think you heard me right. I'm looking at the data. It came out of a lab. He's like, they ate a bat. And they're like, no, doc, I don't know what you're talking about. And Fauci wrote back a third time and basically said, you know, if you want federal funding ever again, say they ate a bat.
11: You do that again and I'll break every bone in your body.
0: That's pretty much the narrative. He's strong-armed. Why? Because he was an unelected bureaucrat, drunk on power, and there was no means to hold him accountable. One of the reasons Trump won such a major decision at the Supreme Court before I left for vacation, which now allows him to fire bureaucrats unilaterally, that's a huge win for everybody, Republican, Democrat, or anything in between, because it means if you have somebody in the government that we didn't vote for, that's actually controlling our entire economy and our educational system by recommending lockdowns. And then they can get back on the air a year later and say they never said there was a lockdown, even though we have hours of footage of them demanding a lockdown. There now can be accountability for those people. And even if it just means firing them, that's still addition by subtraction.
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4: If you're trying to get an education for the career paths that are going to pay the most and have the most potential for advancement, there are certain courses of study that are absolutely front and center. 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You know what else? 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
5: Mostly sunny on Wednesday, high of 79. I'm Chief Meteorologist Austin Chaney for WHIO.
0: There it is, Fox Across America with Jimmy Fallon, Joe DeVito in the On Deck Circle. But long before we get Joe in here, we got to talk to Brian in Clarion, Pennsylvania, about Dr. Fauci. Brian!
6: Hey, Jimmy, it's so good to hear your show. We love your show.
0: You know,
6: I just wanted to share with your viewers and you how diabolical Fauci is. You know, he was responsible in the 80s for bringing AZT into the treatment of AIDS during the epidemic. It was a poisonous, toxic drug shelled in the 60s for cancer. And he brought it in, responsible for hundreds of thousands of deaths from AZT. And what's diabolical is it's the same thing he did with the COVID vaccine. It's all illustrated in Peter Duisberg, who was a renowned scientist. He was considered one of the fathers of retroviruses. He wrote a book, Inventing the AIDS Virus. And what Fauci did with AZT, the CDC, the NIH, is exactly the same thing he did with the COVID vaccine. And I just wish that Congress at this hearing would somehow weave that into it, because this man is far from an ethical scientist.
0: Yep.
6: He's a monster, in my opinion. And it's shocking what exactly the same thing with the COVID and, oh, we don't know anything about it. And, you know, the money behind the pharmaceuticals, all the same modi operandi, is that how you say it, that he did with AZT in the 80s.
0: Yep. And what's crazy about it, Brian, is people who lived through both do actively say that. Like when we were covering COVID in real time, they were like, how does this guy still have a job? How is he still in government? He mismanaged so many things at such a high level. And the truth is, the mismanagement is a good thing where the government gets involved, because the mismanagement means you spend more money, you get more pharmaceutical kickbacks, you exercise more control over the economy. They like that. It's like when we were yelling about the Biden border okay, I understand. We thought it was a failure. They thought it was a success because they were importing voters and throwing people onto the entitlement rolls and soaking taxpayers. But that's the thing with Fauci that I wish the rest of the country would understand, is that Fauci was not there to protect you and me, no differently than the 80s. He was there to protect what you just said, which was a lot of crazy special interests. How's everything else in Clarion before I lose you? Is everything good?
6: Oh, God. We had floods and power outages. It was a nightmare. But we still want you to visit us on your way to Ohio.
0: All right. We're going to work it out. Okay. The failures are in. We got to figure this out. Okay. Before Lincoln goes to college. So don't stick around. We'll be in touch, Brian. We'll flash a smoke signal. Elizabeth Warren style. Be good. Joe DeVito in the On Deck Circle when we come back on Fox Across America.
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7: Fox News, I'm Ted Linder. Iran launched surprise attacks on U.S. forces in the Middle East today.
8: Officials say several ballistic missiles were intercepted. U.S. and Saudi Arabian forces responding with precision strikes on Iran-backed groups in Iraq accused of targeting U.S. troops and Saudi energy sites. Now, this all comes just hours after the president met with the leaders of Ukraine and Israel at the White House. The attacks shattering a brief pause in the fighting as mediators try to get both sides back to the negotiation table after weeks of escalation.
7: Fox's Kevin Cork. President Trump, several others honoring the late Senator Lindsey Graham.
9: He died doing the work he was born to do. He was truly a great politician, serving the country he loved to serve so deeply.
7: Graham died 2 weeks ago at the age of 71. He'll be laid to rest tomorrow in his home state of South Carolina. 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
5: Mostly sunny on Wednesday, high of 79. I'm Chief Meteorologist Austin Chaney for WHIO.
10: 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It's called Miami Valley's Morning News, and it's all news, all weather, and all traffic, all morning long. 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
13: Here's a look at what's happening around the Miami Valley this week. Lebanon Blues Festival is going to be happening in downtown Lebanon this weekend. 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There's going to be an adult pool party that's over at Eastview Rec. It's going to be on Saturday night. $10 to get in. Main food is going to be provided. You bring a side dish to share. It's going to be rock night. The party's going to kick off at 7 o'clock and run through 11. British Car Day, that's happening over Eastwood Metro Park. That's in Riverside. This is going to be happening on Saturday. Vendors and swap meet, full service concession stand, children's activities, and all kinds of fun stuff. That show's going to kick off at 9 a.m. and run through 4. Dayton Fruit Fest, that's happening this weekend. It's going to be at the Witty Creation Celebrations in Dayton. 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And movies stopping the box office this weekend include Odyssey, Moana, and Toy Story 5. 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
0: A big damn deal, because I'm being joined right now by a superstar political pundit, nationally headlining comedian, and all around ladies man, who can be reached at joedevito.com. Joe DeVito in the house. Hey, girl.
11: Wow, it was a big twist ending when you actually said my name there, huh?
0: It's my favorite.
11: Yeah.
0: I'm like, when they put that on my teleprompter, they're like, the host of the Tudor Dixon show. I'm like, so why do you say the name twice? You know what I'm saying?
11: Yeah. I like when they start with that and then you have to sit there.
0: Yo, me and you have talked about this and I've built up to this. You have no idea.
11: Yeah.
0: Remember the Great Pumpkin? It's the Great Pumpkin, Charlie Brown. They say, yes. Get to the pumpkin patch on Halloween. The Great Pumpkin's going to fly over. Mm-hmm. This episode has been the Great Pumpkin. So I have been talking about you coming on for 3 hours.
11: Oh, very nice.
0: But in my version, the Great Pumpkin has showed up. It's the Great Pumpkin, Charlie Brown. Yeah. Hold on. Give me 1 second here. The Great Pumpkin does not show up. The closing line of the whole movie is,
15: you blockhead!
0: Do you remember that?
11: Yeah.
0: Linus takes Sally to the pumpkin patch. He's like, no, you don't want to trick or treat because the Great Pumpkin's going to, everything's going to happen. So in this version, Sally gets the grape. You're here.
11: It's good. That show taught children a very good lesson of disappointment and don't listen to what other people are telling you. It's all a lie.
0: Thank you. People don't know this, but the Great Pumpkin, Charlie Brown, was a proactive commentary on Dr. Fauci.
11: In a way, it was. And it was a shining moment for balding children everywhere. If you're a kid with a receding hairline, it spoke to you.
0: But I brought this up because you and I started out in comedy together. And I've been telling the audience about all the opium dens and everything else we've played. Okay, but if they were to go to joedevito.com, you could see Smoke and Joe DeVito in Point Pleasant Beach this weekend.
11: It'd be at Cousin Vinny's, yes.
0: Then you go to Atlanta.
11: It'd be at Helium in Atlanta, and then the Funny Bone.
0: In St. Louis.
11: In St. Louis.
0: Come on, St. Louis is gorgeous this time of year. The humidity is only 161 degrees.
11: It's nice.
0: Actually, that's kind of cool.
11: It's like having a tongue on you the whole time. And not in a fun way.
0: No. In a subway kind of way.
11: Yes.
0: You're being tongued by a barefoot person who's been arguing with a pole. But that's how it works. But I brought this up because one of the things that make comedy work is they will only laugh at the punchline if they believe the setup to be true.
11: Yes.
0: That's kind of how this works. Comics, for whatever we're good at, aside from having bad childhoods and everything else, is acutely diagnosing societal truths. And I am so fascinated, as I was just telling you off the air, by this moment we find ourselves in where massive lies can be told for 3 years and there's no moment, there's no shame. You know, like you can't do it on television with dump green slime on someone's head.
11: If on Nickelodeon,
0: Can we bring that back at the very least?
11: It's like, much easier to understand.
0: Yeah.
11: You don't need to watch something like that and think, I don't get it.
0: Yeah.
11: I don't understand what happened here.
0: Yeah. Like when you think of like, all right, so if someone said Russia collusion for 3 years and then the Mueller report was like, none, he didn't. We don't even know that he had Russian dressing because he doesn't look like a salad eater. You know what I'm saying?
11: Not a Reuben.
0: Not a Reuben guy. If they told, you know, if you did that, if you did the Biden thing, if you did the Hunter Biden laptop thing, you know, if you did the fine people on both sides thing.
11: They still, well, I think it goes to this larger thing of we really are in a post-truth society.
0: Yeah.
11: So the idea that you can say to someone that didn't happen, the idea that there's an external reality, because I still hear comics, not good comics, but they'll make a Russian hooker peeing joke. And trust me, there's no one who wants to hear more about that. If this were a true thing, but they'll say it. And I think we are in such a strange moment where there's no longer an agreement on, are there such things as facts?
0: Yeah.
11: And I think that's by design and it's very scary. And I blame some of it on Oprah because I think she was the first one to start saying my truth.
0: Oh.
11: There's no such thing as my truth. There's the truth.
0: Yes.
11: There's your opinion and your experiences, but we don't each get to have her own truth, because then you cannot function as a cog in the machinery of reality.
0: Joe DeVito in studio. He's had it with Oprah, and don't even get him started. Don't even get him started on that Gail.
11: Please.
0: I was in Montecito the other day. I think about that.
11: Mm-hmm.
0: In Montecito, that's where they filmed that famous interview with Meghan Markle. She was at Gail's.
11: Yeah.
0: She was at Gail's property. It was her and Oprah lamenting the fact that black women can't get ahead, sitting on the patio of a $28 million mansion.
11: Yeah, and you want to talk about softball? That was there was even lesbians were saying that was too softball.
0: But there's this funny thing going on when you talk about people like that. Like Meghan Markle, I consider Meghan Markle and Michelle Obama to kind of be the same person in that they are symbols in theory of success, but they're being used to sell us oppression.
11: The two of them in particular goes to show that you can't find happiness in publicly castrating your husband. You can try. You can give it a heck of a shot, but it did not lead them on. When you look at someone like Michelle Obama,
0: mm-hmm.
11: I wonder if you could just say to her, what would make you happy?
0: Yeah.
11: And she was at the top.
0: Yeah.
11: She was she complaining recently about being judged on her appearance? And it's mm-hmm. no one twisted your arm to go on to Vogue. I don't know who would be strong enough to twist her arm, not Barack, but they get everything they want and they're still not happy.
0: Yeah, they're miserable people. I find it fascinating because she wrote a book called The Look that was about her fashion as first lady.
11: Oh, there you go.
0: And now she's making the podcast rounds going, why is everybody talking about my outfit? And I'm like, well, you wrote a book about it.
11: Well, you know, maybe someday we'll have a first lady who was actually a model.
0: Isn't it funny to think that if Melania Trump, a self-made millionaire supermodel migrant, by the way,
11: speaks many languages.
0: Yes. If she moved here and married a Democrat, she would have her name on federal buildings right now.
11: Oh, absolutely.
0: Maybe, like, honestly, she might have her name on currency right now.
11: Yeah, she would be considered a success story that triumphed over whatever man she married. And this is what they see. They're looking for brave stories of triumphing over your spouse.
0: Yeah. I love the Obama one, though, because she really just berate him with her brother. And it looks like the scene from The Nutty Professor where Eddie Murphy plays all the characters. It looks alike.
11: Michelle Klump. Yeah, she went on a podcast tour where all she did was talk trash about Mr. Spindly Arms.
0: what I find so fascinating is that we're obviously living in this really petty and reductive political moment.
11: Yeah.
0: Where everybody's looked at through the everything has a side. You know what I mean? And it's so exhausting to me because there's no nuance left in any of this, but there should be, you know, and that's the point is nuance is inconvenient. Because it's but. So it's everybody's dealing in such absolutes. And
11: it requires more than just your first response to something.
0: Yeah.
11: You have to have I don't even say they're having a first thought because they're not having a first thought. They're just it's just an instinctive response as to this is the thing that doesn't make me happy.
0: Yeah.
11: And it can get confused. Well, to give the example of Meghan Markle, I didn't know she was black.
0: Uh-huh.
11: First of all, I don't care. I don't care about anything she does. But it reminded me of I went on a date with a woman who I thought maybe she was Puerto Rican. I should have been Italian. I didn't care. And halfway through the date, she said, well, it was tough growing up as the only black girl in my neighborhood. And my first thought was, what jokes have I told so far this evening?
0: Where am I?
11: I figured she hasn't thrown a drink in my face, so I haven't gotten too casual with the choice of material.
0: I love that. Joe DeVito is here. He's not worried about getting canceled on a date.
11: Yeah, good luck. Been there, done that.
0: He's usually getting canceled before the date. I mean, that's a nice kid. That's so stupid. So since we got onto this topic, there is a story that I saw today that Annie, my producer, just brought down to the studio a minute ago about women are now requiring men to provide them with a car service if they're going to go on a date. Now, this is a bit of a New York trend. Do you see that as a sign of gold digging on the woman's part or maybe the fact that no woman in her right mind wants to use mass transit under Mom Donnie? I wonder.
11: I see it as I would compare that if I were to suddenly announce publicly a dating policy that you must be a supermodel with at least 5 national magazine covers before you can date me. Now, there's nothing preventing me from having such a policy.
0: Uh-huh.
11: The thing is, it's not really going to affect the number of dates I go on. Now, there's a chance there could be a woman who would rise up and say, yes, I meet your criteria. Uh-huh. I think what we're seeing is those women aren't interested in dating. What they're interested in is social media contacts. And
0: yes, because there's so much engagement for making a policy. You know, it's like, you know, when the bride says, like, you can't do this at my wedding. And then she gets like 72 hours of, and like, is she right?
11: Insane, you know? I mean, I think back to, there have been certain dates where I think I would have spent any amount of money for a car to take her home, to remove her from the premises. But
0: he's saying that because these women aren't old enough to drive themselves.
11: They're not. Well, they need those cars where, you know, their own cars, they have to blow into the thing to get the alcohol level.
0: Some of them live in these cars. I mean, it's very, back to the nuance thing. There's a lot of nuance. It's JoeDeVito.com if you want to see Joe DeVito, Point Pleasant Beach. That's Dana Perino territory. Then it'll be in Atlanta. Then it'll be out in lovely St. Louis at the Funny Bone. I am very pro St. Louis. I was there 2 years ago with Jenny and Lincoln for what we thought was summer vacation. We're like, Lincoln wants to go see the Yankees. That's what we're going to do for summer vacation. And it just rained for like 5 nights. It was 4 million degrees. We had a nice time. There's a lot of good food in St. Louis. Good people. And Chuck Berry is from St. Louis.
11: Oh.
0: Godfather of rock and roll. And if you know anything about his record, he was into streaming long before it became popular.
11: He definitely learned his music, but not his video collection.
0: He was a guy that was not helped by MTV.
11: He
0: was better on the radio than he was on video. But he's a good American story, and I bring him up, okay? Because so many people, Motown's a good example of this. It predates the Civil Rights Act.
11: Yeah.
0: There's so many people that long before we even made the progress we now know that were able to take advantage of in the society we live in, a capitalistic society, and become billion-dollar success stories.
11: Sure.
0: And we're sitting here in 2026 pretending that we still live in this oppressive Jim Crow society. Yeah. And it's like, as a comic, I find it hilarious that people can do this with a straight face, but it's become its own industry. It's like oppression is a form of currency.
11: Oh, absolutely. And you mentioned Motown. Berry Gordy, without the interference of the white man, was able to exploit black performers on his own. So.
0: Nobody got paid. But what's funny about Berry Gordy is like he started because he wrote a number one hit for Jackie Wilson when they were in the military and they didn't get paid because they didn't own the publishing rights.
11: Yeah.
0: So he started Motown so he could own the publishing rights and blow it up. And yes, a lot of them went on to make money, but I don't doubt there were some Phil Knight-esque policies. In the beginning, it was very Nike.
11: Have you ever gone to the Motown Museum?
0: Yes, Hittsville. I love it.
11: Yes. I went there and there is an area where there's supposed to be very good acoustics.
0: Yes.
11: And they said, this is where, and the woman leading the tour says, so why don't we all try to sing a song and hear how it sounds. And out of the whole tour group, it's just me going, I got sunshine. And then I look around, it's just me on a tour group with 15 black people saying, he's doing it again. They're doing it again.
0: They do. They sing My Girl at the end. I love that. It's a great. Well, if you guys haven't been there, they're actually expanding the Hittsville thing now.
11: Yeah.
0: It's pretty rad though. Like he lived upstairs from that studio.
11: He was not letting a dime sneak out if he didn't have to.
0: No,
11: so good for him.
0: But they built Motown, and they built it at a time when, again, we had separate lunch counters. We had separate schools. Mm. Like, Joe Biden hadn't even lost the fight against integrated school busing at the time.
11: It's true.
0: It was filled.
11: He was marching, but in the wrong direction, even back then.
0: But do you remember, it was funny, at the first presidential debate in 2020, Kamala, that was her closing number. Mm. Joe Biden, in 1973, you were fighting against integrated school busing, and there was a little girl that just wanted to get on the bus. That little girl was me. Do you remember that?
11: Yeah.
0: And she went on to be his vice president, even though she was openly saying, you fought for segregated schools.
11: Yeah.
0: Dr.
11: Jill never forgave that.
0: But it is funny that even in the 70s, Kamala knew she shouldn't be driving herself. She's like, put me on a bus.
11: She needed a designated school bus driver.
0: She was spiking the Capri Suns even back then. That's not good. Joe DeVito's good, folks. JoeDeVito.com. Get tickets to all his live shows. We got to do this again soon, man.
11: Yeah, absolutely. Always a good time.
0: I'm going to try not to get emotional, but we're back after this. Thanks, man.
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5: Mostly sunny on Wednesday, high of 79. I'm Chief Meteorologist Austin Chaney for WHIO.

0: bottom of the ninth on Fox Across America with Jimmy Fallon. First day back from vacation. I think it went well.
1: You can't handle the truth.
0: I don't know. I thought we had a good time. Don't forget, the bar is low on this show. Okay, we're just hanging out. We're just having a conversation. But we do get into substantive points when we have adults in the room like Marshall. Marshall is out in Greenwood, Arkansas. Marshall, you in Arkansas or Alaska? Marshall! Ah, we lost Marshall. I don't know what happened. I am so out of it. I went to the wrong phone line. That's on me. Alaska isn't... what is Alaska's abbreviation? A-L? And
2: no, AK, AL is Alabama.
0: That's what I thought. So Marshall was in Alaska? We lost the guy in Alaska. Probably got, he got, as it turns out, he was just about to go through and he got hit by a dog sled. Not good. Let's go through the motions here. Emerson, our college associate, who won't be with us much longer by the grace of God. What grade do you give today's show, our comeback special, Emerson? I feel like we went all right.
3: Yeah, it was a good one.
0: It was like we had fun.
3: Yeah.
0: You know, by the standards of what we do over here.
3: Definitely.
0: There were some highlights. I thought you held up well. Did Mikey spill anything in the booth?
3: No, we both didn't today. It's a miracle.
0: That is a true Christmas miracle.
3: I know.
0: Mikey?
4: Yep.
0: What do you have to say for this episode? I think you did a good job of booking it.
4: We're just all very glad to have you back.
0: It's just nice to get the band back together, right?
4: Yes.
0: There's a familiarity to this. It feels nice. Josh, how many things got spilled last week while I was gone?
2: Surprisingly little. They both of them were actually very, very good.
0: Have they been banned from the pantry? Is that what it is?
2: I mean, we're completely out of paper towels in this room. Yes. But yeah, other than that, we'll be all right.
0: A lot of people don't know this, but Mikey is the Exxon Valdez of radio producers. There's always some type of oil spill halfway through the mission. And it's only because Mikey has usually 54 cups in his pod. How many cups on that desk right now?
4: Just one.
0: How many?
4: Just one. Yeah.
0: No.
4: Yep.
0: Did the cleaning lady come through? One.
4: No, not the vacuuming lady.
0: I don't even
2: know. We're on the air. She might come through in the next minute.
0: People listening around the world, we used to have a cleaning lady who would literally vacuum in the studio while I was on the air. The on-air sign meant nothing to her. She would come when the show first launched. That's when you know you've made it in media, when they wait to go to commercial to vacuum during your show.
4: And then she would yell at you. You were the problem.
0: I know. She'd be like, hey, can you keep it down? I'm trying to concentrate. I'm like, keep it down. I'm on the air. That's the point. This is not a serious show, but it is, unfortunately, about to end here in a few minutes. Yeah, I know, not good. But we will be back on your TV tonight on the Ingram angle. There you go. See, you got options. Okay. I'm supposed to do Fox and Friends tomorrow and Waters World tomorrow night. There's a lot going on. And we're working on Fox News Saturday night this weekend. But the point is, if you message me over the vacation break and I did not get back to you, it's because I took an actual proper vacation. I was with my family. We did a sold-out show in Monterey. It was outrageous, okay? The boys who own Gamby Steakhouse over in Sparks, Nevada, okay, Spencer Armstrong, Dave Armstrong, they came to my show in Monterey and took us to the old sardine factory after the show. It was way too classy for me, Jenny, and Lincoln, but we had a great time. Next night, we went up to Napa, and the folks at Jam Cellars pumped the Fellas full of wine. We did a sold-out show. It was outrageous. Jenny was on stage. Lincoln opened the show. He crushed. He had a really funny Paul Pelosi joke. Then we shoved off to Tahoe for a week, and I literally, for all intents and purposes, threw my phone in a lake. It was gone, and we just sat around a house in Tahoe, did some drinking, did some jet skiing, did some hiking, did some boating, really nice family time. And, of course, we wrapped it up down in California in Los Angeles at the Grove. And we stayed over in L.A. because Jenny had never seen someone poop on a sidewalk before. So, you know, you got to culture these people if you're on the road. But the point is, the Magical Mystery Tour is over. I am radio yours the rest of the week. So don't go anywhere. We got a big Wednesday coming up tomorrow. Until then, go enjoy your unique American privilege. Be a Republican, be a Democrat. Just don't be a...
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13: Targeting groups in Iraq. I'm Lisa Lacerra, Fox News. U.S. Central Command says U.S. and Saudi forces hit sites used by Iran-backed militias used to carry out attacks. This coming not long after the U.S. stopped an Iranian missile attack on American forces in the Middle East.
14: This all comes just hours after the president met with the leaders of Ukraine and Israel at the White House. The attacks shattering a brief pause in the fighting as mediators try to get both sides back to the negotiation table after weeks of escalation.
13: Fox's Kevin Cork. Israeli Prime Minister Benjamin Netanyahu says he's skeptical about any deal with Iran.
15: It's our common resolve to make sure that Iran doesn't get nuclear bombs to threaten every American with.
13: On Fox's Hannity, this evening the Senate moved forward on legislation that would sanction Russia for its war on Ukraine. Ukraine's President Zelensky says during his meeting with President Trump this morning, he gave the okay for licenses for Patriot missile systems.
16: We have to be quicker than Putin because Putin has more people than we, and we have to save our people and use more technologies than people. That's what we do.
13: And Zelensky tells Fox's Sean Hannity, Vladimir Putin does not want to negotiate an end to the war. Zelensky was in Washington to attend the funeral of South Carolina Republican Senator Lindsey Graham, a staunch supporter of the Ukrainian effort. President Trump spoke at Graham's service at the National Cathedral in Washington.
17: He died doing the work he was born to do. He was truly a great politician, serving the country he loved to serve so deeply.
13: The president acknowledged he and Graham were not friends at first, recounting a story of a disagreement the two had on the campaign trail in 2016, where he gave out the senator's phone number, though he said Graham got the last laugh, calling him at all hours for the last 10 years. 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
18: 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I'm Chief Meteorologist Austin Chaney for WHIO.
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2: And welcome back, George Norrie, along with our friend Karen Dolman, and we're taking your calls this hour. Karen, when you're on the Ouija board, does the spirit that you connect with ask questions back to you or just answer your questions?
3: That's a wonderful question, and nobody's ever asked that of me before. And the answer is yes, it does ask questions. Especially when I work with the guides, they kind of follow the Socratic method where they ask questions of me to help me get to my answer. So they're very therapeutic, like I would be as a therapist. I wouldn't just give an answer. I would ask questions too. And that's what they do. So yes, they often ask me questions to consider something more deeply.
2: Have you ever had a spirit say, please, can you get this information to my son, my daughter, my wife?
3: Yes, I have. And I find when I do sessions sometimes, some of these stuff is in the book, that the spirit sees an opportunity because they see that I'm using the board and they know that I'm good at it. They will come through and they'll make themselves present if the person's willing to receive it and if the spirit wants to give it that way. Yeah, I've had that happen quite a few times, actually. It's astounding. And it always touches me emotionally, just like I told you about the stories of the friend Marie, but also with when we were blindfolded and the girl got the message from her sister who was deceased. So it really can help people, you know, have closure and deal with grief.
2: How do you present the information to the person that the spirit wanted you to get it to? How do you bring it up?
3: That's a good thing. So like with Marie, I was getting all this information and the spirit said, would you please bring her here so I can talk to her further? And that's when I asked her to come into my room and I never shared that information with anybody at that sorority house besides the three of us because that was really private. And so I've had them say, can you give this information to somebody? And I do. And I've never got anything that was bad because my guides don't work that way. It's always about helping people empower themselves. And when deceased people come through, I've never seen them come through angrily, but I had them come through and apologize for their behavior before. I get that one a lot.
2: Well, how does the living react to it when you approach them and say, I've got a message from so-and-so for you?
3: Well, it's somebody I already know. So it wouldn't be just some blind random person on the street. But it's somebody that I know they're dealing with something, or they've asked me, or they're open to me. They know what I do. And I say, well, you know, I have a message for you. Now, I've had some friends who are just, you know, the Ouija board's not their thing. But here's an example. I'll give this to you quickly. One of my friends, her daughter died. It was an accident. She died. And I was going to go visit her. I was on my way to visit her. And I heard in my head, clear as a bell, tell my mother I'm a dragonfly. And I was like, okay, that's weird, but I can't judge it, you see? So I heard that and I said, I will definitely tell her that. So I get to the house, I walk in, we talk our niceties and I said, I'm really sorry for your experience and I have something to tell you. Now, she knows me back from college, actually. She knows me all these years that she was really open to hearing something, although that's not her thing. I said, I need to tell you something. I heard on the way here, tell my mom I'm a dragonfly. And she said, oh my goodness, I was going to get a dragonfly tattoo on my wrist to represent my daughter. See, it's those kinds of things that happen. And they're like, wow. And it's not just for me to go, oh, that was cool. It's me to give a message for healing. And that's what happened there.
2: Well, and you know they're not coincidences because they don't exist.
3: No, things are synchronistic. We know that.
2: Absolutely. Let's take some calls. Let's go to Nancy in Deming, New Mexico to get us started. Hi, Nance.
4: Hi. Really enjoying the show. I got a million questions, but I told her I need to narrow it down. I used to have a shop where the pink Ouija board was tucked in between the tarot cards and the voodoo dolls. So I've seen Ouija boards, but I've never actually used one. And I'm trying to wrap my brain around all this cool information. I'm trying to figure out what makes a Ouija board different from, like, a pendulum or tarot cards or a way of connecting. And if it's, like, the board itself,

0: Good question, Karen.
1: Yeah, I love that question, Nancy. Thanks so much for asking it, because there are many different tools to use through consciousness and to connect with spirit, as you just mentioned. So people do use pendulums, and pendulums and Ouija boards are similar in the fact that you can get a pendulum board that can spell yes, no kinds of things. But I think it's more limited, where the Ouija board, you have this entirely, the whole alphabet, you could have salutations on there, whatever you want to put on your board. And I recommend making your own too. It's really fun when you do that. But, so there's similar ways to connect with spirit. I like to connect with spirit without my board and with my board. And I also do tarot, and I also do oracle cards, and I also use a pendulum and a few other devices. The I Ching is one. So there's many tools to do that. So if you have one tool right now, this is for Nancy and everybody else out there thinking about this, and you're already making that connection, great. That connection you made and learning to listen to those subtle energies and feel them will translate really nicely to a board. And now it's learning how to feel that movement as opposed to maybe just hearing it and seeing it and feeling it. So you're going to have the experience now, the tactile experience of the movement. And by the way, that pink Ouija board is fantastic. Of course, I have one in my collection. I have 85 plus boards. All of us at the Talking Board Historical Society collect boards, and we all have that pink one in our collection. It's a lovely board.
0: How old is the oldest board you have, Karen?
1: 1892. I have two of them from that era. The board was patented and trademarked in 1891. They're beautiful boards.
0: Now, when did the company Parker Brothers jump on board?
1: Well, that was in 1967. So they actually purchased it from William Fold Company, who had it for many years. They weren't the original. So it went through many different hands. But William Fold held it the longest, and now Parker Brothers had it. You know, now it's the longest for Parker Brothers. They sold eventually, or Hasbro bought Parker Brothers. So Hasbro owns the patent and trademark now. But yeah, it switched hands over the years. And George, I'm going to give you a little pop quiz here, because I know we've talked about this before. What's the difference between a Ouija board, spirit board, and talking board?
0: A Ouija board, spirit, and a talking board?
1: Mm-hmm.
0: The planchette, I think.
1: No, but that was a good guess. The Ouija board is actually patent and trademark, and so they have the rights to use it, but all boards are spirit boards or talking boards. There you go.
0: Interesting. Have you ever met a talking board you didn't like?
1: Never. And I have some that look just strange and funny and everything. I can use any board, because the board doesn't matter. And this kind of answers more Nancy's question too. It's not the board. It's the operator of the tools. It's not the pendulum. It's not the oracle cards, the tarot cards. It's yourself connecting to spirit. And I do. It just happens through the theatrics of this tool where you see it. It's legitimately moving and I'm following it, but I'm making that connection first. First and foremost, it's my connection to spirit that I'm willing to go into those places with it.
0: What do you recommend to people who want to get involved with the Ouija board, but they have no idea what they're doing?
1: Well, I always say, read my book. People tell me The Spirits of Ouija, Four Decades of Communication should be the handbook. It's a practical guide, but it also talks about the trials and tribulations, the ups and downs and beings I met. It really helps you understand this process better. And I walk you through the setup for it, how to get in the right frame of mind, how to even connect to your animals. It's really fun. That's fun. But to really take your time with this, I mean, it's practice, patience, perseverance, the three P's, don't forget that. And really, when you're developing a skill, like golfing or whatever kind of skill you're developing, tennis, you got to practice. And you're not going to be number one like Tiger Woods right away. It's going to take time to get better. I found myself getting better over the years, where it's become just an awesome channeling experience off the board too. Very similar to what I do on the board, but it's a lot faster now. So yeah, you make your own board. You're going to have a connection to it. People make me boards, and I'm so honored that they would do that and send them to me. And I have a great collection of homemade boards that are just incredible. George, if I don't have a board with me, I will get a piece of cardboard, a piece of paper, find something to use as the planchette, like a Pyrex dish, turn it over, write the letters on the paper, and away we go. You don't need to have a traditional Ouija board or spirit board or marketed board. Make your own, because then you have a connection to it and might make you feel more easy with this process.
0: We're taking calls with Karen Dahlman. Let's go to Will in New York. Hi, Will.
2: Hey, George, thanks for taking my call. And sure. I have a couple of important quick questions for your guest, and then I want to follow up after she answers, please.
0: Okay.
2: Okay. So I just want to ask if you have any religious background in your upbringing or, you know, probably, you know, the way, just the standard kind of whatever your religious background might be, if you do have one. And then just any credentials that you have that, you know, are part of your training or part of your background with this device.
1: Yeah. Hi, Will. So thank you for the question. Yeah, I was raised Catholic. And in fact, I did all that confirmation communion. I did it for many, many years. And when I received the board, that was Christmas morning, and we went to church afterwards, and I came home and used the board. My parents were very open in terms of trying to be understanding about me exploring things. I was very creative, imaginative. I always did things outside the box. And so they didn't see any issue with that. But also, I have to say, they didn't think the board really worked, okay? To this, they're still alive, and they know it works. They've seen me, and they've tried it with me a few times when I got older, I should say. Now, my credentials, you know, there's no schooling for a Ouija board. I learned this along the way. It's been a process. But I am a psychotherapist. I have a master's degree. I've been licensed and registered in many states and practiced therapy for an entire decade in private practice. And I continue to use my therapeutic skills in my writings and when I work with people too. So, I mean, I have a therapy background, but they don't teach you this in therapy school. What they taught me was to my curiosity to be open. And they also taught me a lot of things about working with the higher self or working with the psyche and learning to work. I like Carl Jung. You could probably tell when I talk about the psyche or higher self, to work with those mythological characters within ourselves that we can begin to constellate in our life to improve our lives. So I approach everything on this level when I talk about spiritual connections through a very therapeutic standpoint of, does it empower you? Are you learning about yourself? Is it affecting transformation and change? Are you getting answers that help you? If any time somebody tells me they use the board and they're like, well, I got this and that and it felt negative, I say, why did you do that for 30 minutes? It's like you get a crank phone call, or nowadays it's a spam phone call. You hang up, you know, you don't continue that. And it's not the board that does that. It's the person themselves and their beliefs that actually bring and constellate experiences to us. I hope that answered your question, Will.
0: All right, let's go back to Wilfer's comment. Go ahead, Will.
2: Yeah, so my question, before I just follow up, I want to just make a contrast with a couple of guests that you had recently. Well, most recently, these guests, I really endorse them. I'm talking about NDEs, Vera Spilner and yep. Samantha Corfield on July 15th. Any Coast insider that had, you know, can go back to July 15th and listen to what they were saying. And also last Thursday with Daniel Brinkley, just talking about their near-death experiences, because it all rings true and it comes from it feels like that comes from an authentic place. And I have to say that listening to this guest, and I've heard her before a bit, it feels like she's proselytizing for people to use this device. And even when you're talking about how your sorority sister, found that, oh, you had this information that no one else could have, how do you know that came to you from this dead friend? Especially since you yourself are saying that the dead is a very small fraction of who you communicate with. So maybe it was one of these other spirits. So how do you know who is coming through? And I'll just wrap this up here, George. Just, I come from a Catholic background as well. And I'm open to all kinds of spiritual paths. And the idea that, you know, we don't know, messages can come from various places, but to use this conjuring device, really, it shows, a bit of hubris. And it feels like a charlatan would do this. Look up both those words, anybody. I'm afraid that this really feels like people can go the wrong way very easily. You don't know what's coming through. Last thought, it's a Hollywood, concoction of sorts, but there's some real, it's a cautionary tale in The Exorcist that at the very beginning of The Exorcist, she's playing with a Ouija board, and then the rest of the movie comes from there.
0: All right, well, let's give Karen the floor. Go ahead, Karen.
1: Yeah, so I don't think you listened to what else I was saying earlier, but that's okay. I appreciate your concern, and I respect your beliefs that led you to this conclusion. But my experience has simply been different. And for the 53 years I've been using this tool, I've approached this work with discernment, careful documentation, and a serious desire to understand consciousness. And so what I've consistently encountered has brought much greater wisdom to my life and others, compassion and personal growth, as I mentioned earlier. And that's why I continue to explore it. The last thing I'm here to do is tell people what to believe or to follow in my footsteps. I'm here and invited on this platform to share what's possible if you want to explore other dimensions in consciousness.
0: Let's go to Earl in Florida. First time caller. Hi, Earl.
3: Hey, I wanted to ask Karen if her book gives instructions or guides on how to use a Ouija board.
1: Yeah, hi, Earl. Yes, it does, for sure. It's all about guidance on how to use this tool and with experiences and the do's and don'ts and just how to learn to really open yourself up to yourself. These remarkable gifts we have within ourselves, such as intuition, and it's such as learning to explore consciousness. And I even say in that book and my other books, this is not about learning just using the Ouija board. It's about if you feel called to it, that definitely this is a way to go about it if you want to have a guidance on how to use it, for sure.
0: Karen, have you ever had a situation with the Ouija board that made you uncomfortable?
1: One time, years ago, and I want to say it was 86, 85, and I talk about it in my book, I had one experience with my brother. We were using the tool, and all of a sudden, this energy came through. And again, I'd been using the tool maybe at that point, 12 years, 10 years. What happened was some energy came through and just cussed at me. And like I said earlier, if you get a spam call or a crank call, you just hang up. You don't keep engaging. And that's exactly what I did. I said, nah, you don't have any right to communicate with me that way. And so I just closed my own connection down. Again, it's my connection. We need to worry about ourselves when we use this tool. It's our fears are what teach us to have really negative experiences with it because we're afraid. So I just shut it down. My brother said, what are you doing? I said, well, I'm not going to let anybody talk to me like that. It was cussing, basically, explicitives. And I said, no. And after that, it never happened again. I just took charge of the situation.
0: The name of Karen's book is called The Spirits of Ouija, and we're going to come back with final calls in a moment on Coast to Coast AM.
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1: Fox News, I'm Sue Guzman. President Trump and several others honoring the late Senator Lindsey Graham today. Here's Fox's Jessica Rosenthal.
2: President Trump delivered a tribute to Senator Lindsey Graham at the National Cathedral in Washington, D.C.
3: It was a force of nature, and I will miss him greatly.
2: He said for 30 years, nothing of significance happened in the Capitol or even the world without Graham knowing about it, nor a piece of legislation passing without Graham having a say in it.
1: Graham was 71. He'll be laid to rest tomorrow in his home state of South Carolina. Georgia school shooter learned his fate today after killing two students and two teachers in 2024.
4: Your crimes do reflect permanent incorrigibility, and I will sentence you to life without parole for each of the malice murders that you committed.
1: And Barrow County Judge Nicholas Prim sentencing 16-year-old Colt Gray. 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
5: Mostly sunny on Wednesday, high of 79. I'm Chief Meteorologist Austin Chaney for WHIO.
6: You've told us that the most important thing about WHIO is the weather. 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
9: 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Lebanon Blues Festival is going to be happening in downtown Lebanon this weekend. 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There's going to be an adult pool party that's over at Eastview Rec. 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Main food is going to be provided. You bring a side dish to share. It's going to be rock night. The party's going to kick off at 7 o'clock and run through 11. British Car Day, that's happening over Eastwood Metro Park. That's in Riverside. This is going to be happening on Saturday. Vendors and swap meet, full service concession stand, children's activities, and all kinds of fun stuff. That show's going to kick off at 9 a.m. and run through 4. Dayton Fruit Fest, that's happening this weekend. It's going to be at the Witty Creation Celebrations in Dayton. 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And movies stopping the box office this weekend include Odyssey, Moana, and Toy Story 5. 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
1: On our next Coast to Coast program, we've got a couple great guests for you. One, Anthony Hamilton, as we talk about his work, Mind, Time, and Power. And then later on in the show, one of the founding members of the group, Blondie, joins us to talk about his spirituality, including thoughts of mystical teachers of Aleister Crowley and Emanuel Swedenborg. So I'm looking forward to that. Beyond Belief, that's our television show, one of them. 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

0: And welcome back to our final segment. George Norrie with you, Karen Dahlman with us. Karen, what are some of the obvious mistakes that people make with the Ouija board?
1: Well, I think one of the biggest ones, I touched on it earlier, is asking yes-no questions where then you don't get the board to actually talk. It's called a talking board for a reason, and that's so it can spell out. That what that does, it stops the messages from getting expanded upon, and you just ask and you're getting a yes-no. You don't get any like information. And then also, here's another big one. Assuming that what you receive right away, it's legit. Because it's not. It does take many years of the consistent messages that you keep, you know, notations of it over the years, and you start to see where it's accurate and where it's not. And then you start developing also yourself as a channel where you can reach into the other dimensions and bring back the guides and of that nature that can help you do that. But yeah, you don't use it as entertainment in the beginning, meaning not frivolous, but you're going to use it to explore. What am I doing? My higher self. Let's talk to that part. Or maybe you want to connect with your guides. Start there. And then start, you know, keep your messages that you get. I record them auditorily. I also write them down. Sometimes I do it in video format too. So I can go back and get the messages and look at it. Where's the consistency over time? Is there consistent stuff to the message? Do I feel the same feelings that I get from these different beings? And so that's really important stuff to develop. In the beginning, you don't know how to do that because you're learning basically when you use this tool to channel. You're learning how to channel. Just not unlike automatic writing, not unlike being a psychic reader or a medium, not unlike using any other kind of device. You're learning to channel or even be a trans medium who actually brings in the energies and speaks the voice of these beings. So you're learning something. So take the time to learn it. Trust yourself. Be patient with the process.
0: Do you have to prepare before a session?
1: Oh, I do. I do. Mentally, emotionally, spiritually, physically. I do all of the above. I talk about it in my book. I think one of the biggest ways I prepare is through the breath and using the breath to center myself and to also ground myself. And then I've created these techniques over the years. One's called a circuitry exercise and then the breathing exercise. And I also say like a prayer when I start, you can call it an incantation. You can call it statement of intentions. It's just starting with my body's relaxed. My mental mind is open. I'm also, I always do protection, white light around me. Everything you use when you do any other kinds of tools, devices, or any kind of mediumship, use the same tools, use the same ideas with this tool as well, and you'll find that we've met with pretty good success.
0: If it doesn't work for somebody, what are they doing wrong?
1: Well, it doesn't always work for everybody. It takes time. It's just practicing more often, taking the time, and not giving up too soon if they choose to use this tool. Now, there could be a fear that's holding them back. It could be some anxiety about it. I've seen that happen sometimes. People reached out to me about it. And I always, if they really want to do it, I say, here's some suggestions to try. And they usually write back to me and say, yeah, it's starting to move. I'm starting to get some responses. And I say, the first thing is start writing those down. And even if you get like something that says, your past life was this, and you're like, you don't necessarily know how to check that one out. So just wait until you get more information that seems to make sense to you. And then you're going to be met with, great results.
0: Super. Let's go to Emmanuel in Spokane, Washington. Welcome to the program. Hi, Emmanuel.
2: Hi, Karen. Hi, George. I'm wondering if Karen a comment about a stream of consciousness, brother unity was from this region of the country, and brother unity was given the go-ahead by Aleister Crowley to use the Ouija board for communication with the space brothers and intelligences. Do you know anything about that?
1: Very, very fascinating. So I do know that Aleister Crowley used to correspond with the gentleman who was actually in Canada, and they would talk about angels, and he was working with the Enochian angelic order that comes from alchemy. I also know about gentlemen that they were using the board to communicate with their space brethren, and that was George Van Tassel got involved in that as well. Mm-hmm. So I don't know about Brother Unity, that name specifically, but I know about people through history who have used this tool on this level to talk, like you said, about the stream of consciousness tapping into it, or the Enochian angelic order from alchemy, and then also George Van Tassel, and he used the board before too.
0: Let's go to Walter, truck driving in Pennsylvania. Go ahead, Walter. Walt, are you with us? There is no Walter. Let's go to Joe in Boston. Hey, Joe, go ahead.
3: Thank you, George, for taking my call. Again, I always do thank all the Coast listeners that have been supportive of me. Karen, I have cancer. It's getting better, but now I have lung and heart problems. I lost my dog in 74. He was an excellent guide dog. He's one of the better ones. He got killed when my family threw me out of my house. Do you see him? And I hope I can get a reading from you. If you can give a phone number, I can't do email. I'm not too good on the net. But do you see my dog? His name was Fuzzy.
1: Well, when you said that, what I saw immediately was brown and black, and it seemed like it was a larger dog. But I can't say I'm getting anything like message right now. I do readings, and they're channel readings, not on the board. And you can sign up at my website. But I want to say I'm really sorry about your health. My heart goes out to you, because that's, you don't have your health. That's really difficult. And life can be very uncomfortable. And I'll be thinking about you.
0: Absolutely. Do you have a phone number that's on your website?
1: I have a link that you go to, and then you can connect with me there, and you click on that. And there's also, you click contact Karen, you can give me your information there as well. And that's under my contact page.
0: Rick in Massachusetts. Go ahead, Rick.
4: Hi, guys. How are you?
0: Okay, buddy.
1: Good.
4: Yeah, thanks for taking my call tonight. Boy, I have some great, Karen, I have some really good stories, but I have some a question for you, too. I'm a paranormal investigator and an empath, and we've done some investigations where it was like one of them actually, the Conjuring House, you know, there was like nothing going on. We weren't getting any kind of activity. And I said, you know, we should try the Ouija board here, because they had Ouija boards, so I'd never done it. And long story short, it was 2 hours later. I didn't even realize it for like 10 minutes, and I was on the board for 2 hours. I was doing like a figure eight type thing, but I had my eyes closed because I wanted to make sure that I wasn't, you know, influenced in any way by going to, you know, any information or any letters. But it was just incredible. And every time I've used it, I've had incredible experiences with it. And the frustration I've run into is a lot of times in my group, my paranormal group, you know, people are just so afraid of it, whether it's there or some locations won't even allow us to use them. And I just tell them, I say, I don't understand, because to me, it's, you know, what the paranormal field we call an ITC, or intertrans communication device, which is, you know, what we use is, you know, whether it be the EVP recordings or spirit boxes. And so it just seems like the same thing. The only thing is, I'm wondering, is I've always gotten much better responses with that board other than just the other equipment most of the time. You know, most of the equipment, it almost like it lights everything up, where it starts everything up so that the rest of the equipment starts getting some of the activity as well.
1: Yeah, Rick, that's great. And I'm not surprised to hear that, because you're in the investigative field. You're already working in the paranormal, and you're also an empath. As I mentioned earlier, a lot of these skills you have will translate well to these other types of tools. And I'm with you. The fear tends to be about the mysterious nature of the board. It's very controversial, as you can tell, even from the callers. You can't really explain what's happening. I mean, we can talk about what we think's happening, but we don't have the science behind that, really. And with the tools, I mean, like I do love the electronic gadgets and tools, and we tend to do them together, just like you were doing. Now, very cool that you got this tool to work for you, whether it was doing figure eights, but the movement, you know what I'm talking about when it pulls you and you just follow that. And I have sat at the board with some people, and it wasn't about getting the messages. It was sitting there like you just said, this is a great way to start if you want to use this tool, is to close your eyes and just feel that movement. And if it feels beautiful, because it does, and I know you're probably going to corroborate that, because it feels like this wonderful loving presence within yourself and without yourself, and you can just feel it. And if you follow that, you get a great sensation, and then it's a positive experience. So I appreciate you sharing that, because this device can be used alongside all the new gadgets, and I do all the time.
0: Next up, Denver's with us in Jackson, Mississippi. Hello there, Denver.
5: Thank you, George, for this opportunity to speak on Coast. I would like to shout out to Yvonne in North Carolina and Ruth in Maryland. And I'm an ordained minister, and I like to ask the guests about the bad experience. I had some students when I was teaching at this college that had some bad experience from demons coming into the Ouija board. I'd like to elaborate on that. And George, I also like for you to elaborate about your bad experience with the Ouija board, okay?
0: I'll talk about that again, Karen. You remember that, but I'll mention that. But what about his bad experiences with some of the students?
1: Yeah, I mean, I really believe people will have bad experiences if there's a fear about it. And I think that's with anything in life. I mean, if you have a fear about even going out into the world because of whatever happened, and things happen to people where they get agoraphobia, for example, they don't want to leave the world. It's a real thing for them. This is not to take away any of those experiences. I would say for somebody that has feels like they're having a bad experience, don't use it. Don't use this tool. It may not be for you. And maybe you just want to find your own way to meditate or do dream work or work on your intuition. There's so many other ways you can go about this. But I wouldn't take away anybody's experience or what their beliefs are about this. And again, what you believe is what you receive. You do get this. It's like a mirror. You get this mirrored energy back of what you bring to, especially with this tool. And I've seen it with many other tools too, by the way.
0: I was doing
1: I was doing
0: my local show in St. Louis years ago on the Ouija board, and I had the Ouija board in the studio, and everything was going wrong. Cart machines were breaking, computers were going down. I finally went to my producer at the time, Howard Morton, said, "Howard, take this thing and get rid of it." And he took it and he walked out, and I'll tell you what he did with it in a moment. But after he left, everything started working again. It was bizarre. Well, when he came back in, I asked him, I said, "Howard, what did you do with the Ouija board?" He said, "I gave it to Daryl." Daryl was one of our news guys who got fired the next day. And then we ran into him about a week later after he got fired and said, "How you doing?" He said, "Honestly, my life is horrible." He didn't use that word. He said, "I broke up with my girlfriend. I've lost my job. It's a mess." And I said, "Do you still have the Ouija board?" And he said, "Yeah." What do you think, Karen?
1: Well, I believe that experiences happen in our life, and we all want to use something as a scapegoat. And I don't believe the Ouija board caused any of this stuff. It's an inanimate object, but I do believe we will connect the dots, almost like pareidolia, make something system out of it, try to connect it and make it work. But we've talked about this before, and maybe Howard and maybe Daryl needed to, in their own ways, their life to fall apart, because I bet if he followed back with Daryl, I bet he got a better girlfriend. I bet he got a better job. I mean,
0: I don't know. Maybe he
1: did.
0: But
1: when things fall apart in my life, which happens to all of us, we have peaks and valleys in life. I'm like, God, I hate it. You know, I hate it. But then something better comes along. And I can look back now with hindsight of those changes. But I never blamed the board for it. And I have a lot of boards.
0: 85 of them.
1: 85 plus. And I don't also attribute the board when good things happen. The board's neutral. It's me. It's my own life and challenges, and I learn to work through them. That's what it's about.
0: Let's go to Dave in New York real fast. Go ahead, David.
6: Yeah, good morning, Karen.
1: Good morning.
6: George. Hi. Karen, has any law enforcement agency ever approached you to solve who killed someone or, you know, someone missing?
1: No, they haven't. And I'll tell you, it's because the Ouija board is so controversial. It's seen as a toy. But I have been asked to partake in looking for somebody who is missing. And I did it. I used the board, but I also did use my own channeling abilities and was able to help them. So it wasn't the police force, but I do know police officers and some of them know what I do. And I think for them, if you start using the Ouija board and say, how does this person get the message? They're going to poo-poo it. They're going to see it as childish. And that's unfortunate because it's really me channeling. But if I present as a medium or psychic, oh, all day long, people will take my information. So Karen, that's a great comment.
0: For people who want to book through you and get a reading and work with you, what do they do?
1: They go to KarenADolman.com. You'll see a little sign that says readings. And you click on that, and that's where you book with me. Or you can reach out to me, my contact page. And then find me there. And I'm everywhere on social media. And I just recently jumped into TikTok, and I'm talking all about consciousness and channeling, these topics we talked about tonight.
0: And the book, Spirits of Ouija, available where?
1: Amazon. All my books, I have 6 books now, George, are all available on Amazon.com. And I think you have them linked up.
0: Yeah, we sure do. Keep in touch, Karen.
1: I sure will. Thank you so much.
0: Karen Dahlman, she loves the Ouija board and has had great experience with it. Have you? Well, you've heard what we had to talk about, so stick with us. We've got a great program for you all week long. For Dan Galante, Tom Danheiser, Sue Trikas, Lex Lonehood, Sean Ladasur, Alec Fernandez, Tim Banal, George Knapp, and Richard Serrett, I'm George Norrie, somewhere out there on Coast to Coast AM. We'll see you on our next edition. Until then, be safe, everyone.

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7: Tensions on the rise. I'm Sue Guzman, Fox News. New reports of Iran launching surprise attacks on U.S. forces in the Middle East. The latest from Fox's Kevin Cork.
8: Officials say several ballistic missiles were intercepted. U.S. and Saudi Arabian forces responding with precision strikes on Iran-backed groups in Iraq accused of targeting U.S. troops and Saudi energy sites. Now, this all comes just hours after the president met with the leaders of Ukraine and Israel at the White House. The attacks shattering a brief pause in the fighting as mediators try to get both sides back to the negotiation table after weeks of escalation.
7: President Trump has honored Senator Lindsey Graham at his funeral service in Washington, D.C.
9: President Trump delivered a tribute to Senator Lindsey Graham at the National Cathedral in Washington, D.C.
10: It was a force of nature, and I will miss him greatly.
9: He said for 30 years, nothing of significance happened in the Capitol or even the world without Graham knowing about it, nor a piece of legislation passing without Graham having a say in it.
10: It's a testament to his towering impact that among those mourning him here today are leaders, presidents, prime ministers from all over the globe.
9: The president said while Graham's life was cut short, he lived it to the fullest and died doing the work he was born to do, going out at the top of his game. Jessica Rosenthal, Fox News.
7: The Senate has advanced major sanctions legislation against Russia, a bill that was spearheaded by Lindsey Graham. The official vote expected this week. The bipartisan leaders met with Ukrainian President Volodymyr Zelensky today on Capitol Hill after Graham's funeral service. Zelensky needed U.S. approval for licenses on Patriot defense systems. He says keeping ahead with the newest technology is vital in its war against Russia.
11: We have to be quicker than Putin because Putin has more people than we, and we have to save our people and use more technologies than people.
7: Zelensky speaking to Fox's Sean Hannity. 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
12: Mostly sunny on Wednesday, high of 79. I'm Chief Meteorologist Austin Chaney for WHIO.
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0: This is the sound of Claire cooking dinner at home. And that's the sound of a fraud alert from Wells Fargo flagging a charge for a pricey restaurant in Paris. considering Claire isn't in Paris right now, that seemed odd. To the bank and to Claire. Two taps later, Claire says nope to the charge and Wells Fargo is on the case. However you make money work, Wells Fargo can work with that.
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14: 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Though let's be honest, if I tried it, I'd probably pull a hamstring just putting on the knee pads. 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
17: For This Week in History, I'm Ron Otto. July 27th, 1909, Orville Wright successfully tests the world's first military plane, making a record flight of an hour and 12 minutes. July 27th, 1953, the Korean War ends as North Korea and the UN sign an armistice, dividing the peninsula at the 38th parallel.
18: General Clark, in ceremonies at the UN base camp in Munsan, signed six copies of the document which would end the bloodshed. There was excitement, but little rejoicing.
17: July 28, 1900, the hamburger is created by Louis Lansing in Connecticut. July 29, 1981, 750 million people worldwide see Prince Charles marry Lady Diana Spencer.
19: I, Diana Francis.
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0: Did you know that this school year, when the school supplies run out for the kids, the teachers end up paying out of their own pocket? 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
1: Fox News, I'm Ted Linder. President Trump and several others honored the late Senator Lindsey Graham Tuesday.
2: He died doing the work he was born to do. He was truly a great politician, serving the country he loved to serve so deeply.
1: Graham died 2 weeks ago at the age of 71. He'll be laid to rest later today, Wednesday, in his home state of South Carolina. And Iran launching surprise attacks on U.S. forces in the Middle East Tuesday.
3: Officials say several ballistic missiles were intercepted. U.S. and Saudi Arabian forces responding with precision strikes on Iran-backed groups in Iraq accused of targeting U.S. troops and Saudi energy sites. Now, this all comes just hours after the president met with the leaders of Ukraine and Israel at the White House. The attacks shattering a brief pause in the fighting as mediators try to get both sides back to the negotiation table after weeks of escalation.
1: Fox's Kevin Cork. 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
4: Mostly sunny on Wednesday, high of 79. I'm Chief Meteorologist Austin Chaney for WHIO.
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9: Here's a look at what's happening around the Miami Valley this week. Lebanon Blues Festival is going to be happening in downtown Lebanon this weekend. 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There's going to be an adult pool party that's over at Eastview Rec. 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You bring a side dish to share. It's going to be rock night. The party's going to kick off at 7 o'clock and run through 11. British Car Day, that's happening over Eastwood Metro Park. That's in Riverside. This is going to be happening on Saturday. 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That show's going to kick off at 9 a.m. and run through 4. Dayton Fruit Fest, that's happening this weekend. It's going to be at the Witty Creation Celebrations in Dayton. You can celebrate summer with 2 days of fresh fruit, local vendors, crafts, delicious treats, fun activities, all kinds of fun stuff. 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
11: Remembering Lindsey Graham, I'm Ted Lindner, Fox News. The late senator honored with a funeral service at the National Cathedral in Washington. His casket brought into the cathedral Tuesday, where President Trump remembered him as a true American original.
12: Lindsey rose from a small town in rural South Carolina, a place he loved so much, to become a constant fixture of American politics at the highest level and a force to be reckoned with all over the world.
11: Lindsey Graham was 71 when he died earlier this month of an aortic dissection, not long after returning from a trip to Ukraine. Ukrainian President Volodymyr Zelensky also attending the service, along with Israeli Prime Minister Benjamin Netanyahu, members of Congress, and members of President Trump's cabinet. A pause in fighting between the U.S. and Iran has been broken, sort of. The U.S. military says American and Saudi forces struck sites used by Iran-backed militias in Iraq. The airstrikes following Tehran launching multiple ballistic missiles at American forces in the Middle East. Meanwhile, Zelensky on Capitol Hill following the Lindsey Graham funeral. Zelensky meeting with senators to stress the importance of legislation to stiffen Russian sanctions. That measure passed the Senate. Zelensky also needing U.S. approval on licenses for Patriot missiles.
13: Today we had a very good meeting with President Trump. He accepted that he will give us licenses. And then I had meeting with the representatives of production, very strong military companies of the United States. I hope that we will do co-production. This is very important.
11: Zelensky speaking with Fox's Sean Hannity. And the Japanese Prime Minister saying at least 13 people have been found dead so far after that powerful earthquake that shook part of southwestern Japan. Search crews continue to look for survivors of the 7.1 magnitude earthquake. That earthquake striking late on Tuesday afternoon. 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
7: Mostly sunny on Wednesday, high of 79. I'm Chief Meteorologist Austin Chaney for WHIO.
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1: Fox News, I'm Sue Guzman. The U.S. military says American and Saudi forces struck sites used by Iran-backed militias in Iraq. The airstrikes following Tehran launching multiple ballistic missiles in the Middle East, shattering a brief pause in the fighting. President Trump's pick for intel chief is confirmed.
2: In a 51-47 vote, the Senate confirming Jay Clayton to become the next Director of National Intelligence. Clayton is a U.S. attorney in Manhattan and was the Securities and Exchange Commission chair during President Trump's first term.
1: Fox's Kristen Goodwin. Late Senator Lindsey Graham honored on Tuesday.
3: Lindsey, we love you. God bless you. We will always be with you, and you were very, very special.
1: President Trump speaking at the National Cathedral in Washington. Graham will be laid to rest Wednesday in his home state of South Carolina. 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
4: Mostly sunny on Wednesday, high of 79. I'm Chief Meteorologist Austin Chaney for WHIO.
5: Here at WHIO, we have a really unique morning show. It's called Miami Valley's Morning News, and it's all news, all weather, and all traffic all morning long. 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
8: If you buy your own health coverage right now, oh my goodness, it is so crazy expensive. 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And that's ultimately reflected in what you pay for insurance. 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And then you're hearing a pitch for what they call behind your and my back skinnies. These are pretend health insurance policies. The brochures are really fancy, but if something's really wrong, you have a big illness, a big expense, they don't pay. They may pay for routine doctor visits, but something really goes wrong, that premium wasn't worth it.
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2: For This Week in History, I'm Ron Otto. July 27, 1909, Orville Wright successfully tests the world's first military plane, making a record flight of an hour and 12 minutes. July 27, 1953, the Korean War ends as North Korea and the UN sign an armistice, dividing the peninsula at the 38th parallel.
3: General Clark, in ceremonies at the UN base camp in Munsan, signed six copies of the document which would end the bloodshed. There was excitement, but little rejoicing.
2: July 28, 1900, the hamburger is created by Louis Lansing in Connecticut. July 29, 1981, 750 million people worldwide see Prince Charles marry Lady Diana Spencer.
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7: There's something I've tried to get people to shop around for as long as I can remember, and most people, just being creatures of habit, keep doing what they're doing. 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
8: Proxies targeted in Iraq. I'm Sue Guzman, Fox News. U.S. Central Command says U.S. and Saudi forces hit sites used by Iran-backed militias used to carry out attacks against American forces in the Middle East.
9: Officials say several ballistic missiles were intercepted. U.S. and Saudi Arabian forces responding with precision strikes on Iran-backed groups in Iraq accused of targeting U.S. troops and Saudi energy sites. Now, this all comes just hours after the president met with the leaders of Ukraine and Israel at the White House. The attacks shattering a brief pause in the fighting as mediators try to get both sides back to the negotiation table after weeks of escalation.
8: Fox's Kevin Cork. Meanwhile, Jordan's military says the country's air defenses there have intercepted five missiles launched from Iran. Israeli Prime Minister Benjamin Netanyahu says he is skeptical about any deal with Iran.
10: It's our common resolve to make sure that Iran doesn't get nuclear bombs to threaten every American with.
8: Netanyahu there commenting on Fox's Hannity. The Senate advancing major sanctions legislation against Russia. That was a bill spearheaded by the late Senator Lindsey Graham. Vladimir Zelensky asking the U.S. for its approval for licenses on Patriot defense systems. He says keeping ahead with the newest technology is vital in their war with Russia.
11: We have to be quicker than Putin because Putin has more people than we, and we have to save our people and use more technologies than people.
8: Zelensky speaking to Fox's Sean Hannity. The Senate has confirmed Jay Clayton to lead the nation's intelligence agencies. Clayton succeeds Tulsi Gabbard, who left to care for her husband, who has cancer. A newly released audio tapes disclosed by a conservative activist group appear to show former President Joe Biden sharing classified information with a biographer. About 3 hours worth of audio and 117 pages of transcripts were released by the Oversight Project after Biden lost a legal fight to keep the conversations private. 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
12: Mostly sunny on Wednesday, high of 79. I'm Chief Meteorologist Austin Chaney for WHIO.
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7: 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And you go to someone who says, I've got a whole new way to treat you. Be careful. You want to make sure they actually are properly licensed as a medical doctor. Second, you need to know if you're relying on insurance to pay for whatever care you're getting, that it's covered by insurance. And third, you need to really check out independently what kind of alternative kind of care you're being provided to make sure the first rule of medicine is not violated. Do no harm. It's really not up to anybody else other than you and me to be our own advocate, make sure what we're considering doing is actually A-okay.
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0: Did you know that this school year, when the school supplies run out for the kids, the teachers end up paying out of their own pocket? 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
1: Fox News, I'm Ted Linder. Iran launched surprise attacks on U.S. forces in the Middle East Tuesday.
2: Officials say several ballistic missiles were intercepted. U.S. and Saudi Arabian forces responding with precision strikes on Iran-backed groups in Iraq accused of targeting U.S. troops and Saudi energy sites. Now, this all comes just hours after the president met with the leaders of Ukraine and Israel at the White House. The attacks shattering a brief pause in the fighting as mediators try to get both sides back to the negotiation table after weeks of escalation.
1: Fox's Kevin Cork. In a lucky Mega Millions lottery, player in Florida has won the $800 million jackpot. The jackpot, the largest prize for the lottery game this year, the 10th largest in the game's history. The unidentified winner can choose between the $800 million prize or a one-time lump sum of $344 million before taxes. 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
3: Mostly sunny on Wednesday, high of 79. I'm Chief Meteorologist Austin Chaney for WHIO.
4: You've told us that the most important thing about WHIO is the weather. It's a big responsibility and our first priority. It's such a big deal to us that we've staffed a full team of local meteorologists featuring Chief Meteorologist Austin Chaney. 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
14: Let's say you got a kid who's going to be off to college this fall or is already in, and you're just really frustrated how much it's going to cost. 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

0: For This Week in History, I'm Ron Otto. July 27, 1909, Orville Wright successfully tests the world's first military plane, making a record flight of an hour and 12 minutes. July 27, 1953, the Korean War ends as North Korea and the UN sign an armistice, dividing the peninsula at the 38th parallel.
1: General Clark, in ceremonies at the UN base camp in Munsan, signed six copies of the document which would end the bloodshed. There was excitement, but little rejoicing.
0: July 28, 1900, the hamburger is created by Louis Lansing in Connecticut. July 29, 1981, 750 million people worldwide see Prince Charles marry Lady Diana Spencer.
2: I, Diana Francis.
3: 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To my wedded husband.
0: For This Week in History, I'm Ron Otto.
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6: Strikes resume. I'm Ted Lindner, Fox News. Those strikes between the U.S. and Iran back on after a brief pause. Fox's Steve Harrigan from Tel Aviv has the details.
7: 4 days of relative quiet now. U.S. Central Command is reporting activity and strikes from both sides in this war. First of all, U.S. and Saudi fighter jets attacking inside Iraq, attacking Iranian-backed militia positions inside Iraq. Those positions have been firing drones at Saudi oil infrastructure as well as at U.S. military in the region. And second, reports of ballistic missile attacks from inside Iran at U.S. military positions in the region. CENTCOM saying all of those missiles intercepted. Comes on the day when President Trump has mentioned that he's giving peace and negotiations a chance after 4 days of relative calm until now.
6: This comes as President Trump and Israeli Prime Minister Bibi Netanyahu held a meeting at the White House to increase further talks involving the war. The late Senator Lindsey Graham, honored with a funeral service at the National Cathedral in Washington, his casket brought into the cathedral where President Trump remembered him as a true American original.
8: Lindsey rose from a small town in rural South Carolina, place he loved so much, to become a constant fixture of American politics at the highest level, and a force to be reckoned with all over the world.
6: Lindsey Graham was 71 when he died earlier this month of an aortic dissection, not long after returning from a trip to Ukraine. Ukrainian President Zelensky also attended the service, along with Israeli Prime Minister Bibi Netanyahu, members of Congress, and members of President Trump's cabinet. And the Japanese Prime Minister says at least 13 people have been found dead after a powerful earthquake that shook part of southwestern Japan hit on Tuesday. Search crews continue to look for survivors of the 7.1 earthquake. 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
9: Mostly sunny on Wednesday, high of 79. I'm Chief Meteorologist Austin Chaney for WHIO.
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18: Here's a look at what's happening around the Miami Valley this week. Lebanon Blues Festival is going to be happening in downtown Lebanon this weekend. 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Friday 5 to 11 and Saturday 11 to 11. There's going to be an adult pool party that's over at Eastview Rec. It's going to be on Saturday night. $10 to get in. Main food is going to be provided. You bring a side dish to share. It's going to be rock night. The party's going to kick off at 7 o'clock and run through 11. British Car Day, that's happening over Eastwood Metro Park. That's in Riverside. This is going to be happening on Saturday. Vendors and swap meet, full service concession stand, children's activities, and all kinds of fun stuff. That show's going to kick off at 9 a.m. and run through 4. Dayton Fruit Fest, that's happening this weekend. It's going to be at the Witty Creation Celebrations in Dayton. You can celebrate summer with 2 days of fresh fruit, local vendors, crafts, delicious treats, fun activities, all kinds of fun stuff. Saturday and Sunday, both noon to 8. And movies stopping the box office this weekend include Odyssey, Moana, and Toy Story 5. With your WHIO Weekend Preview, I'm Chris Hartley.
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0: Did you know that this school year, when the school supplies run out for the kids, the teachers end up paying out of their own pocket? 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
1: Fox News, I'm Sue Guzman. After a brief pause in the fighting, the Pentagon says the U.S. executed joint strikes in Iraq targeting Tehran-backed militias that have launched attacks in recent days. Israeli Prime Minister Benjamin Netanyahu tells Fox's Hannity he's skeptical about a possible deal with Iran.
2: It's our common resolve to make sure that Iran doesn't get nuclear bombs to threaten every American with.
1: President Trump's pick for intel chief has been confirmed.
3: In a 51-47 vote, the Senate confirming Jay Clayton to become the next director of National Intelligence. Clayton is a U.S. attorney in Manhattan and was the Securities and Exchange Commission chair during President Trump's first term.
1: Fox's Kristen Goodwin. In Russia, the founder of the messaging app Telegram, Pavel Durov, has been charged with aiding terrorism for allegedly not removing channels, chats, and bots used by Ukrainian intelligence agencies. 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
4: Mostly sunny on Wednesday, high of 79. I'm Chief Meteorologist Austin Chaney for WHIO.
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6: 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I'm shining a spotlight on the Troy Skate Park Unite. 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Skateboarding isn't just about looking cool. Though let's be honest, if I tried it, I'd probably pull a hamstring just putting on the knee pads. It's actually an incredible tool for kids and adults that promotes self-confidence, key life skills, autonomy, tenacity, and emotional regulation. Founder Matt Williams has a vision to bring this park back to life. It's more than just a dream. 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Seeing good people doing great things is exactly what we need, and that is Good News in Dayton.
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7: 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They may pay for routine doctor visits, but something really goes wrong, that premium wasn't worth it.
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9: New strikes, this time in Iraq. I'm Sue Guzman, Fox News. U.S. Central Command says the strikes targeted Iran-aligned group directed to attack U.S. forces and Saudi energy infrastructure. And it comes after the U.S. military says it halted an Iranian missile attack on U.S. forces in the Middle East.
10: Now is the time, President Trump says, for Iran to make a deal over ending its nuclear program.
11: If they don't make a deal, then I go back and I finish the job. But that's going to take them forever to rebuild. Already, it'll take them many years to ever rebuild.
10: The president has threatened strikes on bridges and power plants, something he said on Fox and Friends he doesn't want to do.
11: They break the deal. We cannot have them break deals anymore. Right.
10: President Trump re-implemented a naval blockade following the collapse of a ceasefire agreement earlier this month.
9: Fox's Jared Halpern, and President Trump's pick for top spy has been confirmed by the Senate.
12: The Senate voting Tuesday night to confirm Jay Clayton to become Director of National Intelligence.
13: On this vote, the yeas are 51, the nays are 47, and the nomination is confirmed.
12: Clayton, a U.S. attorney and former chair of the Securities and Exchange Commission during President Trump's first term, will take over for acting Intel Chief Bill Pulte, the director of the Federal Housing Finance Agency. Clayton's confirmation comes after scrutiny from lawmakers for refusing to say during his confirmation hearing that former President Joe Biden won the 2020 election. Kristen Goodwin, Fox News.
9: Newly released audio tapes disclosed by a conservative activist group appear to show former President Joe Biden shared classified information with a biographer. 3 hours of audio and 117 pages of transcripts released by the Oversight Project after the former president lost a legal battle to keep those conversations private. And rescue operations continuing in Japan as the search for the missing continues after a 7.1 magnitude earthquake. 13 people are confirmed dead. 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
14: Mostly sunny on Wednesday, high of 79. I'm Chief Meteorologist Austin Chaney for WHIO.
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0: egocentrism and being oblivious to other people. So I think Crowley was brilliant in many ways. He was, but the strange thing is I don't think he understood his own will. He was always talking about doing his own true will, but I think he would have made a better scientist. He was a brilliant mountaineer. He was a rotten poet. He thought himself as a poet, and he self-published, you know, huge volumes of this mostly unreadable kind of poetry. So again, I wouldn't say he was evil in the sense of, like, you know, Dr. Moriarty, kind of Sherlock Holmes kind of evil character, more of someone who's completely self-obsessed and absolutely no interest in other people around him.
1: Was he well-followed in his day?
0: Was he what? Well-followed?
1: Followed by those, yeah.
0: Yeah, well, no, he had people around him all the time. He was a very charismatic individual who could impress his personality on weak individuals who would come to him. And again, this is one of the guru chela, or, you know, the leader and disciple dialectic, where the guru has a need to impress his will on others, and the others come to him because they have a need to be given direction and what to do in their life, because they want to be free of the burden of making decisions for themselves about things. I'm not saying there aren't good gurus. I'm not saying that people get involved in these things for legitimate spiritual reasons and motivations, but often enough it is the case where it's someone, they're made for each other. It's like someone who's looking for someone to give them some guidance in life, and someone looking for someone to guide. And that can turn into a folie à deux, or more than a deux. That can turn into a whole kind of, when you get the cults, like the Jim Jones and all that kind of stuff, it gets very, very dangerous.
1: Let's go to the phones. John in Los Angeles to get us started. Hi, John.
2: Hi, thank you, George, and thank you for your show.
1: Sure.
2: And I wanted to call just to say hi to Gary, because I've been reading your books for years now, and probably saw you at the Bodhi Tree somewhere along the line, you know, in the 80s. But my favorite book of yours recently is the Colin Wilson biography. I just think that's amazing. And my question may be just, and I want to thank you for all your books. I've learned so much through your take on even some of the people you're talking about now. You've just gone through a whole list of them, and they're so interesting to me, and your take on them is so interesting. I guess my only question, just because I have you on the phone, is, what kind of personal impression did you have, just person to person, as a friend, of Colin Wilson? Because he's probably the writer that has influenced me the most in my life.
0: Well, oddly enough, I've just been spending a lot of time learning how to format, because the Beyond the Robot, my book about Colin Wilson, Beyond the Robot, The Life and Work of Colin Wilson, it went out of print a few years ago, and I'm bringing it back into print. So I'm learning all about the intricacies and complexities of self-publishing, and it's funny you should mention that. And actually, I've been teaching a course and Wilson's ideas for the Cosmos Institute, and I've been doing it. It's on Sundays. I've been doing that since June. But no, Wilson. I met him. I made his pilgrimage to his home in 1983, at the far west of Cornwall, as part of something that I subsequently called my mini search for the miraculous. Because on that same European adventure, I went to Chartres Cathedral and to Notre Dame and to Glastonbury and Stonehenge and Avebury and all these sort of sacred sites. But Wilson was very warm, very generous, very encouraging. I called him. Someone I had met at a bookshop in London knew him and gave me his phone number, and I called him from a phone box in Penzance, which is at the, you know, Pirates of Penzance, at the very tip of the far west of England. And he's very, you know, very generously invited me to come and stay. And I went and stayed with him, and I got to know him. I got to know his wife, Joy, who passed away earlier this year. And I'm still in touch with the family. Yeah, he was very, he didn't suffer fools gladly. After the initial kind of visit, I got used to his routine. And he would go to bed like early. We'd go to bed like 9 o'clock in the evening, because he got up at 5. But generally he'd be work all day, And then he'd surface from his workroom in the basement and take the dogs out for a walk on the cliffs and come back. And then he would have white wine and smoked salmon before dinner, a beautiful, delicious dinner prepared by Joy. He would turn the evening news on, sit in his recliner, and just watch the news, drink his wine.
1: Chill out.
0: He didn't like to talk shop that much because he said he at this point he just liked to relax. So, but one of the things I always say about where he lived in Cornwall is the estimate of the number of books he had was something between 50 and 100,000 books. So he had enormous amount of books there, and. I talked to the family recently because Joy, passed away. And the first thing I said is, what are you going to do with all those books?
1: And what did they decide?
0: I don't know. I think there was, he would have liked a library of some kind. I know the books themselves, because down in Cornwall, it's very humid. It's very moist. And, the books are slowly disintegrating. And I was down there a couple times with Colin Stanley, who's Wilson's bibliographer and who established the Colin Wilson Archive at Nottingham University. And we were setting up dehumidifiers and, trying to push back the destruction of the paper a bit. But I don't know. It will be an enormous task for them to rehouse them somewhere.
1: Next up, let's go to Mayat in New York. Hello, Mayat.
3: Yes, hello, Joy. How wonderful your Coast to Coast AM is. Oh, my Lord. Lord, Miss Lloyd. But listen, I'm wondering if you, before I get to my main question, please also at some point explain the Bodhi tree, where actually the Buddha is said to have become enlightened and to stay around until all human beings are enlightened. You imagine how long that would take. But and Steiner also came up with a whole agricultural system. His Goethe work is excellent, and Goethe told us the hardest thing of all is what's before your eyes to see and your ears to hear. And my main question deals with, and he also had an educational system. I think it was called the Waldorf schools. But my main question, Gary, concerns, and I have a little bit of comment relative to it, but from the, I'm basically asking you, how would philosophy inform us on three things? First of all, make sure you know K.A.E. Tempest, who's in South London. First heard an interview with her by John Schaefer of WNYC New Sounds, and she does a piece called Salt Coast and goes into, she's a spoken word artist, musical, magicalist in a manner of speaking, award winning. Our hackles are up, our backs against the wall, she sees our hearts aching and breaking, and so the us versus them, and lastly, the fact that some think that we're already in World War III. So how does philosophy inform us? And, of course, with the burgeoning AI and digital world. And if you have my question, I'll listen over the air. Thank you, George. You really enlighten us and soothe us at the same time.
1: Yeah, that's what we're here for.
0: Right.
1: Your thoughts, Gary?
0: Well, I mean, just... Sorry. Well, the Bodhi tree, the original Bodhi tree, is this tree that the Buddha sat under. And he was determined not to get up until he achieved enlightenment. And so that's, as you say, that was it. So what's it?
4: 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This is News Center 7.
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6: It is 65 degrees in the Dayton area, mostly clear and cool this morning. So let's get started with Storm Center 7 meteorologist Brittley Ritz.
7: Clear skies, calm conditions, dry for the most part. We've got some fog. Here you go. This is the only moisture we're truly dealing with this morning. Visibility down to 6 miles in Dayton, 2 in Urbana, 2.5 in Greenville. The rest of us right around 3 to 5 miles. Give yourself some extra time this morning. Again, it's because we've cleared the skies out. We had all the rain across parts of the valley, so that moisture is still hanging around at the surface. So our temperatures are sitting in the low to mid 60s, matching up with our dew points. So three things there that help contribute to the fog factor. Clear skies, calm winds, and temperatures matching up with dew points. So your dew points are sitting at 63 in Dayton and Troy. Temperatures were pretty close to that there, 63 in Urbana. So a lot of us are dealing with pretty much saturated conditions. That fog will clear out. We'll see a lot of sunshine this afternoon once again. Similar as to late yesterday afternoon, it took a moment for that sky to truly clear. But then we also have to deal with a bit of wildfire smoke once again, so that sunshine will be filtered. Now that smoke is aloft, it's above our heads, it's not mixing down to the surface, so you won't smell it. You'll just see that milky haze once again.
6: A Champaign County road is back open this morning after a bad crash. This involves at least one motorcycle. Last night, state troopers and Champaign County deputies were called to the intersection of U.S. 36 and State Route 235. They closed U.S. 36 in both directions. Troopers could not talk with us on scene, but they did tell us to expect an update today.
5: We now have dash cam video showing a theft suspect grabbing onto a woman's car as she was driving on the highway. As you can see there, that man ended up falling off the car when that vehicle eventually stopped. This was on I-75 near the 675 interchange. Miami Township Police identified that man as Camille O'Berry. They say he tried stealing that woman's car. It happened Monday after police showed up to reports of a theft at the Kroger in Austin Landing. One woman says this parking lot needs more patrolling there.
8: I've been approached, people loitering in this parking lot, Kroger's parking lot. So, and I think one of the reasons being is because 75 is so close.
5: Officers also arrested David Stutter. They say that he and O'Berry stole $700 worth of groceries.
6: Hundreds of thousands of immigrants across the country are looking at next steps. This is because their temporary protected status expired Monday. CBS News reports sources inside ICE say the agency may begin operations targeting Haitian immigrants as soon as this week. We spoke with a group gathering support and resources for Haitians in Springfield.
9: Haitian folks are panicking about the long-term potential about being sent back to Haiti. And it's not really long term. It could happen as soon as this week.
6: According to CBS, ICE sources say they are planning to deport Haitian immigrants to Haiti. Widespread gang violence there has fueled a humanitarian crisis. Coming up in 30 minutes, we will have more on the group that's still offering support to immigrants who need it. Immigrants who are considering their options now have the challenge of navigating a complicated legal system. We spoke with an immigration attorney. He says people should check in with an attorney before making any decision because there could be consequences if someone leaves without going over all of their options.
10: An individual thinks they might have a way to immigrate lawfully in the future. Departing the country now after being present without status for lengthy periods of time might make it more difficult for them to immigrate lawfully in the future.
6: We have been following the legal battle involving TPS for years now. On WHIO.com, you can find more coverage and statements from Ohio leaders about the case.
5: Investigators say that seven men worked together to hurt an inmate inside of the Montgomery County Jail. Andre Boykins, Davion Clark, Blake Hairston, Charles Head Jr., DeAndre Lillard, Brenton McNichols, and Jabril Thomas Jr., all charged with one count of aggravated riot. Investigators say that the inmate who got attacked was injured, and medics took them to the hospital. Court documents reveal more about an assault that put a corrections officer in the hospital. A grand jury indicted Mark Coates, an inmate at the Montgomery County Jail, on several charges, including assault, kidnapping, and attempted rape. Last month, investigators say that Coates attacked a female corrections officer. We checked, the corrections officer currently on leave, but is expected to return to work. Investigators want to know what led to a man getting shot in the foot. It happened last Friday when police say an 18-year-old showed up to Miami Valley Hospital with a gunshot wound to his foot. Shortly afterwards, state police went to a location on Dearborn Avenue where they found shell casings in a stolen vehicle. Police have not said how that man is doing.
6: He's 14 years old, but a Hamilton County Police Department says he admitted to stealing a car because he was bored. It started with a chase Monday in Forest Park in Hamilton County. A Flock camera picked up the license plate on a car reported stolen one day earlier. An officer tried to stop the car, but it kept going. It ended when he went off the road and crashed down an embankment.
11: Just said that he was bored and wanted to steal a car, so he stole a car. We are seeing a lot of juveniles who are doing this. So it's not surprising. What is surprising, you know, is that he's running from the police in a car.
6: That teenager is now facing several charges, including theft of a motor vehicle and fleeing and eluding. The Montgomery County Sheriff's Office has a warning about fake calls. People are getting calls related to jury duty, court appearances, and warrants. Other callers are claiming to be with the Sheriff's Office. They say people must pay a fine to avoid arrest. The Sheriff's Office will never call you to demand payment or threaten arrest.
5: Police now say a mass shooting in downtown Seattle may be gang-related. Three people were killed, including one person police say was a shooter. Officers took a 15-year-old into custody, now looking for a third person. That shooting happened Sunday during the city's huge food festival.
12: Everyone deserves to feel safe in our city, to be safe in our city.
5: Every year, tens of thousands of people attend that food festival. A judge sentenced a 16-year-old boy who shot up his school to life in prison. Colt Gray pleaded guilty to the 2024 mass shooting in Georgia, about 50 miles northeast of Atlanta. Four people died. Nine others were hurt in that attack. A jury convicted Gray's father of murder and manslaughter in the attack as well for giving his son the weapon.
6: 435 now. New this morning, cities in the Northeast are cleaning up after getting hit by strong storms and flooding. As Reed Binion reports, this comes as communities in the Midwest are still reeling from storms earlier this week.
13: It just got dark and windy. It rained so bad that you couldn't even see out your window.
14: Communities across the Northeast slammed with violent storms Tuesday.
15: I just hunkered down. My dog is very scared of the thunder.
14: Some parts of the region were forecast to possibly get more than a month's worth of rain through the night. Flash flood watches were in effect for tens of millions of people from Pennsylvania, New York, and New Jersey, as well as parts of New England, down to Maryland, where street flooding in Baltimore was bad enough to leave cars partially submerged. The high water got so bad in some areas that crews had to carry out rescues, including in the town of Colport, Pennsylvania, where three people and two dogs had to be rescued from a home. The destructive weather pushed further south, too, with storms powerful enough to send a massive tree crashing into this house in the Washington, D.C. area. The storm threat stretched even farther south into the Carolinas, where the rain was so heavy in Charlotte that it completely obscured the skyline for a time. Elsewhere in the state, a City of Asheville public meeting was put on hold for a tornado warning and evacuation. It comes as communities in the Midwest are still reeling from storms that struck earlier in the week. The National Weather Service confirming that at least four tornadoes hit the Chicago area Monday. Reed Binion, News Center 7.
7: Back home, we've cleared out any rain and storm chance for the next few days, and now we've traded it for wildfire smoke. This morning, currently, many of us across the Ohio Valley see yellow dots. This is a moderate level of air quality. So you don't necessarily smell it, but you can definitely see it, especially throughout the afternoon hours when the sun comes up and the skies are clear. And for the most part, that sunshine is now being filtered through that smoke. So again, a moderate level, an AQI or an air quality index of 58 this morning. That number will rise a little bit throughout the afternoon, and we may push toward that unhealthy for sensitive groups level. But regardless, if you have asthma, if you have COPD, the best thing that you can do is limit your time outdoors. Now, this isn't going to be a level of smoke like we once had where it was so thick that you could not see the skyline. It's not that. It's just in the blue colors, which you'll see on the right there. You see that? That's on the lowest level. So it then begins to push further south. We clear out for Thursday. That smoke will then begin to thicken back up as we get into Thursday night and Friday morning. And at that point, it may mix down closer to the surface, and you may actually be able to smell it going into your Friday morning commute.
5: All right, Brilli, thank you. Well, a string of tornadoes touched down in parts of the Midwest. Speaking of that weather, that is what it looked like as an extremely dangerous tornado brought down power lines in Appleton, Wisconsin, Monday, southwest of Green Bay. The storm tossed cars on their roofs and tore apart homes.
16: I still in shock. Like, this is traumatizing. I feel like we should have died, but we didn't.
5: Near Chicago, one contractor was rescued from a storm sewer in the village of Downers Grove, and another is still missing.
6: Today, more funeral services are happening for U.S. Senator Lindsey Graham. An American flag covered his casket yesterday as he lay in state inside the U.S. Capitol Rotunda. According to preliminary reports, the 71-year-old died from a torn aorta. During his time in Congress, he earned a reputation as a foreign policy hawk. Yesterday, several world leaders paid their respects to Graham, including Vice President J.D. Vance.
17: I choose to remember Lindsey Graham as a person who could fight with you on one issue, but fight for you on another issue.
6: Today, Graham will be honored in his home state of South Carolina with a procession at the State House and a private burial. His sister, Darlene Graham, will finish his term.
5: Our time now is 4:39, 65 degrees in Dayton. From influencers on social media to a new military policy, testosterone is the latest buzzword for men. Why men are so focused on increasing their levels.
6: If you have ever wanted to try birthday cake flavored deviled eggs, now is your chance. The Ohio State Fair kicks off today. The new features you will see this year.
5: And city leaders in Montgomery County discussing the idea of a data center, the concerns they've heard from the community.
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4: 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What is the WHIO Storm Center? 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
21: For This Week in History, I'm Ron Otto. July 27th, 1909, Orville Wright successfully tests the world's first military plane, making a record flight of an hour and 12 minutes. July 27th, 1953, the Korean War ends as North Korea and the UN sign an armistice, dividing the peninsula at the 38th parallel.
22: General Clark, in ceremonies at the UN base camp in Munsan, signed six copies of the document which would end the bloodshed. There was excitement, but little rejoicing.
21: July 28, 1900, the hamburger is created by Louis Lansing in Connecticut. July 29, 1981, 750 million people worldwide see Prince Charles marry Lady Diana Spencer.
23: I, Diana Francis.
24: Take thee, Charles Philip Arthur George. To my wedded husband.
21: For This Week in History, I'm Ron Otto.
25: Yes, the 4th of July fireworks may be over, but the festivities for America's 250th birthday are still in full swing. 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
6: At 4:43, we're covering Trotwood this morning on Daybreak, where the city discussed the idea of building data centers there. The Trotwood Planning Commission was going to define data centers for future zoning purposes. Yesterday, we talked with some of the commission members about the concerns they've heard from the community.
0: Rising utility costs is always kind of the biggest thing that people talk about. And really, you know, we're looking to get more information and we're looking to get citizen input. So that's why it's on the agenda.
6: He said the city is in the process of editing its zoning code. We've reached out to the Planning Commission as well there in Trotwood to find out if members have made any recommendations about data centers. Meanwhile, city leaders in Piqua are moving forward with the new data center there. Now the question is, how will they power it? The city council is considering an agreement with AES Ohio to power the center. However, during a commission meeting earlier this month, several people asked leaders to vote down the agreement. Neighbors are worried about their electric bills going up.
1: I have AES. I know it will go up. Tip, Covington, Fletcher, everywhere. It's going to go up. So can you make the promise to me too that Troy won't go up as well?
6: City commissioners expect to vote on that agreement next month.
5: Beaver Creek Police have a warning about calls for people who claim to be Medicare or Medicaid representatives. They ask for personal and financial information. The department says Medicare and Medicaid would never call unexpectedly and ask for this kind of information. And if you or someone you know is a victim, they say you should contact the Ohio Attorney General's office. This year, electric vehicle sales have slipped. According to Cox Automotive, new EV sales fell in the second quarter from a year ago. Experts say the rush to purchase EVs before the federal $7,500 tax credit expired last year could have altered some of those numbers. Sales jumped up 15% in the second quarter of this year.
2: So I think we're getting close to really kind of getting to that bottom and figuring out what that natural demand is.
5: Yeah, EV sales are on the rise in the rest of the world, mostly in China and Europe.
6: It's a safe way to get rid of body hair at home. Here's Carolyn Gracie with this morning's local steals and deals.
3: 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This is the Frida Hummingbird, and it uses two technologies, LED light and IPL, which is intense pulse light, to get rid of that unwanted hair on your body or even on your face permanently and painlessly in as little as 2 minutes a day. It takes 2 to 15 minutes, depending on the area of your body that you're working on. 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So you'll slow down that wrinkle process and anti-aging. 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And right now, we're offering 50% off on Frida. 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
5: Well, testosterone is the latest buzzword for men as influencers on social media, and a new military policy taking a look at testosterone. 40% of men say that their levels of testosterone are more important to them now than they were a year ago. That's according to a new survey from Men's Health. Doctors say there are symptoms that show up when it is low, like reduced energy.
8: Cultural, social, and scientific forces coming together for what's called TRT, or testosterone replacement therapy. You've got new science emerging that eases a lot of the fears that we had about the cardiovascular and prostate risks that associated with TRT.
5: Well, the survey also found that 49% of men see their testosterone levels as a measure of their masculinity.
6: 447 now. Good morning. It's 65 degrees.
5: All right. We're checking in with Storm Center 7 meteorologist Britt Loritz. Yesterday, still had some of that mugginess still around, and then obviously a big change this morning.
7: Yeah, we are 10 degrees colder this morning. The humidity pretty much gone. Now, our dew points are matching up with our temperature, so sure, there's a little bit of moisture out there. There's fog. We're saturated, but that fog will lift and will clear out the skies, and temperatures will have a hard time warming as we go through the day, thanks to more of a northerly wind component. So we're sitting right now at 65 in Dayton, 63 in Urbana, Springfield, Bell Fountain, Greenville, Richmond, Indiana. So a lot of us are sitting in the mid-60s. We'll drop into the low 60s for some, depending on wind and how low that dew point currently sits. So right now, most of our dew points are in the mid-60s, and our actual temperature can never drop below that. So it gives you an idea of just how cool we can get through the mornings. There's your wind out of the north at around 5 to 10 miles per hour max. A lot of us dealing with more of a 3 mile per hour wind gust. Our winds pick up through the afternoon out of the north at around 15. We could say 10 to 20 if you want a range. And that will not only keep us cool and dry, but it also filters in some wildfire smoke once again. So you'll see a bit of a haze to the sky as you head out and about. So our air quality at a moderate level once again today. There it is, that wind. I'm showing you it gets a little bit stronger through the afternoon and into your early evening hours, 9, 10 o'clock. Things will start to die back a little bit with the wind speed, but we still keep that direction out of the north. So while it was still feel a little muggy out there late last night and early this morning, that mugginess clears. We bring in that cooler and drier air. So we push the yellows and the oranges back down to the south, and you get much more comfortable air over top of the Ohio Valley, especially this afternoon. Our temperatures will remain below normal as a result of that northerly wind component. 86 is our average. We'll hit a high today of 82, or rather 80, 82 tomorrow, 83 on Friday. Regardless, still below normal. We take a dive back down with another weak front that does its job going into Saturday. 80 Saturday, 81 on Sunday. Jolt back up closer to average, if not right at, going into early next week before falling back down. So we have one front after the next. Our weather pattern becomes a little more active as we get into the end of the week and really into the weekend. There's your Storm Center 7-day forecast. An isolated storm possible Friday, although I really think we're trending drier Friday and really through the weekend, some drier times expected, but the opportunity is there for a few thunderstorms. So don't cancel your plans. Just pay attention to Live Doppler 7 as the weather gets a little more active for the weekend and into early next week.
5: All right, Brilli, thank you. 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
9: Hey, good morning, Nick. Good morning, everyone. College football is just around the corner, and the Dayton Flyers are going to be reporting to campus this week to begin practice in advance of their season opener. The PFL coaches have weighed in on who they think is going to win the league this year. We'll share with you where the Flyers rank, and also it's National Chicken Wing Day. We'll take a look at some of our favorites, and we might even try some on the air. That's coming up on Miami Valley's Morning News.
6: All right, Larry, thank you. 451, 65 degrees. A parasite that's causing severe symptoms for weeks is getting thousands of people sick. With no clear defined cause, where shoppers are turning now.
5: 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We spoke with one pair. He's got some advice for other couples.
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12: Here's a look at what's happening around the Miami Valley this week. Lebanon Blues Festival is going to be happening in downtown Lebanon this weekend. 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Friday 5 to 11 and Saturday 11 to 11. There's going to be an adult pool party that's over at Eastview Rec. It's going to be on Saturday night. $10 to get in. Main food is going to be provided. You bring a side dish to share. It's going to be rock night. The party's going to kick off at 7 o'clock and run through 11. British Car Day, that's happening over Eastwood Metro Park. That's in Riverside. This is going to be happening on Saturday. Vendors and swap meet, full service concession stand, children's activities, and all kinds of fun stuff. That show's going to kick off at 9 a.m. and run through 4. Dayton Fruit Fest, that's happening this weekend. It's going to be at the Witte Creation Celebrations in Dayton. You can celebrate summer with 2 days of fresh fruit, local vendors, crafts, delicious treats, fun activities, all kinds of fun stuff. Saturday and Sunday, both noon to 8. And movies topping the box office this weekend include Odyssey, Moana, and Toy Story 5. With your WHIO Weekend Preview, I'm Chris Hartley.
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5: We are covering Clark County as hundreds of couples celebrating their golden wedding. Every couple at the fair yesterday has been married for at least 50 years. Mary and Richard Likens have been married for 63 years. They met at a gas station and say humor is at the center of their relationship.
29: I was working there and her dad come to work there and she'd always bring him a great big meal for Sunday while he's working. I never got nothing but a cracker.
30: Oh.
29: So all of a sudden, there come two meals. I said, this girl can cook.
30: But it was really my mother that was doing the cooking.
5: Other couples say their advice is to love each other, have faith, and be true to what you believe.
6: Happening today, the Ohio State Fair kicks off in Columbus. Over the weekend, the Ohio Department of Agriculture inspected every ride at the fair. There are more than 60 of them this year. Ohio Governor Mike DeWine cut the ribbon to the new carousel on Saturday. The carousel showcases several animals, including goats and horses, to the famous butter cow. Sounds like a lot of fun. 4:55 now. It is 65 degrees.
5: And in just minutes here at News Center 7's Daybreak, lots of people here in the Miami Valley do not know where their next meal will come from. And we spoke with the food bank about why these numbers are going up.
7: Well, the rain's gone, but the moisture that's sticking around is a little bit of patchy fog this morning. You can see it over the lights there on Wagner Avenue in Dark County in Greenville. Add a little bit of the haze look to you. That's the fog that we're seeing. That fog will lift. We'll talk about what returns. That would be wildfire smoke. We'll talk about how thick it can get and how it's going to impact your air quality.
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2: Good morning. It's 5 o'clock. I'm Larry Hansgen, and welcome to Miami Valley's Morning News. We are live on Wednesday, July 29th. We got 65 degrees in Dayton, and here are the big three things you need to know. Sunny and comfortable today with low humidity and a high in the upper 70s to low 80s. The Ohio State Fair opens today in Columbus, and our top local story, hundreds of thousands of immigrants across the country are looking at next steps.
3: This is because their temporary protected status expired Monday. CBS News reports sources inside ICE say the agency may begin operations targeting Haitian immigrants as soon as this week.
4: That's News Center 7's Letitia Perry. Now, we spoke with a group gathering support and resources for Haitians in Springfield.
5: Haitian folks are panicking about the long-term potential about being sent back to Haiti. And it's not really long-term. It could happen as soon as this week.
6: According to CBS, ICE sources say they are planning to deport Haitian immigrants to Haiti.
4: Widespread gang violence there has fueled a humanitarian crisis.
6: Immigrants who are considering their options now have the challenge of navigating a complicated legal system.
4: Now, we spoke with an immigration attorney. He says people should check in with a lawyer before making any decision because there could be consequences.
7: An individual thinks they might have a way to immigrate lawfully in the future. Departing the country now after being present without status for lengthy periods of time might make it more difficult for them to immigrate lawfully in the future.
6: We've been following the legal battle involving TPS for years now.
4: Yeah, just go to WHIO.com. You can find more coverage and statements from Ohio leaders about this case. And of course, stay tuned here as we bring you the very latest on this developing story on your hometown station, 1290 and 95.7 WHIO.
8: A little bit of wildfire smoke still hanging around the Miami Valley. I'm Storm Center 7 meteorologist Brittley Ritz. We'll talk about when that wildfire smoke gets thicker and then finally moves out.
9: We're not needing any extra time taking the interstates this morning. Traffic is moving well. With traffic every 10 minutes, I'm Jake Magnata, WHIO Triple Team Traffic.
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4: I'm Brittany Otto.
6: I'm Will Taylor.
4: Out of Greene County, a Xenia man facing charges in a crash killed a utility worker back in May is due in court today.
10: Prosecutors say 52-year-old Josh Griggs hit the utility truck with his pickup truck on Upper Bellbrook Road. 25-year-old Timothy Nepple was thrown from the raised basket of his vehicle to the ground and later died.
4: That's WHIO's Ron Otto reporting. Griggs faces vehicular homicide and manslaughter charges.
6: Updating a story we're following in Dayton. A man gets up to 6 years in prison for shooting two people after a fight over a basketball game.
11: Cops say the fight at Fairview Elementary School back in April when one juvenile involved in the fight left the park and returned with Otis Moore Jr., who claimed to be his father. Moore threatened someone with a gun, then fired shots from his car, hitting one person and grazing another.
6: That's WHIO's Will Harris.
4: New details on a man accused of assaulting a corrections officer, sending her to a hospital.
12: Mark Coates is indicted on charges of assault, kidnapping, attempted rape, and gross sexual imposition. Coates is an inmate at the Montgomery County Jail. Prosecutors say he did this in the common area and one of the jail's housing units.
4: WHIO Sierra Lawson, the CO, remains on leave, expected to return to work in the near future.
6: Iran launching what the U.S. military is calling an attempted surprise attack on U.S. forces in the Middle East.
13: Officials say all missiles were successfully intercepted. U.S. and Saudi Arabia forces responding with precision joint strikes on Iran-backed groups in Iraq, accused of targeting U.S. troops and Saudi energy sites. Now, this all comes just hours after President Trump hosted Ukraine's president and Israel's prime minister at the White House. The new attacks shatter a brief pause in fighting as mediators try to get both sides back to the negotiating table.
6: That's Fox's Marianne Rafferty.
4: A grand jury has indicted two people on charges in connection to an overdose of an infant.
14: Verlon Martin and Rachel Colley are facing endangering children and drug charges. Investigators say they found fentanyl, heroin, and meth at a home on Redwood Avenue. This is after medics took an eight-month-old to the hospital. Martin and Colley are not in jail, but they are scheduled to appear in court next month.
4: That's News Center 7's Gabrielle Enright. WHIO News Time is 5:05.
2: I'm Larry Hansgen, and this is Miami Valley's Morning News. Dayton Flyers are picked fourth in the Pioneer Football League preseason coaches poll. San Diego got the top spot, followed by defending champion Drake and St. Thomas. Seven Flyers earn preseason all-conference honors. Running back Luke Hansen, receivers Michael Musseri and Gavin Locko, offensive tackle Matthew Barnes, defensive tackle Mirko Jakcic, and linebackers Sam Schmiesing and Joe Kingsbury. UD opens non-conference play at home August 29th versus Fairmont State. The PFL opener October 3rd at Drake. And all games home and away all season long, of course, will be right here on the home of the Flyers. And still to come on Miami Valley's Morning News, the Fed not expected to make any rate changes today. We got that story in 2 minutes. WHIO News Time is 5:06.
0: From Dayton's biggest newsroom, we bring you live and local news every day. 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
4: 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More wildfire smoke sticking around the Miami Valley.
8: Our air quality yesterday was at a moderate level. At least it wasn't unhealthy, but some of us could tell if you're sensitive to these conditions. Those of us with asthma, COPD, the best thing that we can do is limit our time outdoors. This is wildfire smoke coming down from Canada yet again. When we get more of that northwest wind, it pushes it down and settles it right here. Now, it sits aloft. There's nothing to mix it down closer to the surface. So you can't necessarily smell it, but You'll see it in the sky with more of that milky haze. We'll clear it out a bit tomorrow, but it will return a little thicker going into your Friday.
4: Storm Center 7 meteorologist Brittley Ritz will be back with her five-day extended forecast in minutes.
6: To Washington, the Federal Reserve is expected to keep its key interest rate unchanged when it meets later today.
11: Fed Chair Kevin Warsh is under increasing pressure to hike rates soon. Oil and gas prices are higher, and that could worsen inflation in the coming months. While soaring investment in the artificial intelligence build-out is raising the cost of laptops, smartphones, and electricity.
6: That's WHIO's Will Harris.
4: Fairborn City Schools has their next athletic director.
19: The district is hiring Aaron Drakeford. His most recent position was as a building administrator at Northridge High School. In his new role, Drakeford will oversee all high school athletic programs and provide leadership and support for coaches, families, and student athletes. Drakeford replaces Kevin Alexander, who left to become the athletic director at Bishop Fenwick.
4: That's WHIO's Parker Testa.
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6: A lucky Mega Millions player in Florida holds an $800 million jackpot ticket.
20: The Mega Jackpot is the largest prize for the lottery game this year and the 10th largest in the game's history. The unidentified winner can choose between the $800 million top prize or a one-time lump sum of $344 million before taxes. The odds of winning, 1 in 290 million. A Tuesday's win is the first time a Mega Millions jackpot has hit since March 17th when the top prize went to a winner in Ohio.
6: That's Fox's Chris DeMeo, WHIO News Time, 5:11.
2: Good morning, I'm Larry Hansgen, and this is Miami Valley's Morning News, our five-day extended forecast, sponsored by Lyric's Warehouse Outlet, where they invite you to visit the 25,000-square-foot showroom and warehouse at 23 McOil Avenue, just off US 35 in Dayton, open Monday through Friday, 9 a.m. to 6 p.m. And here's Storm Center 7 meteorologist Brittley Ritz.
8: Low to mid-60s this morning, a little patchy fog. Otherwise, we'll clear things out with some wildfire smoke still hanging way above our heads with a high of 80 today. 59 degrees tomorrow morning, 82 tomorrow afternoon. Clear skies as high pressure sits up overhead. 61 Friday morning, 83 Friday afternoon. A little muggy out there, our wind switch direction a bit. We'll bring in the chance for isolated storms late. Most of us will remain dry until Saturday and Sunday when storms become a little more scattered. High temperatures hit 80 on Saturday, 81 on Sunday.
2: Our live Doppler 7 radar, clear. 63 in Springfield, 64 in Xenia, 65 at Dayton Severe Weather Station.
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21: Something we've been dealing with for the past couple of weeks around this time, some overnight road work blocking the right two lanes of 75 North right now. This is as you're coming out of Moraine into Dayton, right around Edwin C. Moses Boulevard. There's no delay through here right now, but only the left lane is open. With traffic every 10 minutes, I'm Jake Magnano, WHIO Triple Team Traffic.
2: Well, the Reds and Guardians split a doubleheader in Cincinnati. Cleveland won the afternoon in the makeup of Monday night's game, 6-5, while the Reds took the regularly scheduled night game 2-0. The series wraps up tonight. The Dragons lost on the road at Quad Cities, 12-5. And yet another local community weighing the pros and cons of data centers. That story in 2 minutes. 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
22: Here at WHIO, we have a really unique morning show. It's called Miami Valley's Morning News, and it's all news, all weather, and all traffic all morning long. We're the only station in the region with an all-local news morning show, staffed by a large group of folks who live here in the Miami Valley. 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Would you give the show a shot? Miami Valley's Morning News, 1290 and 95.7 WHIO, Dayton's news and talk. 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

0: 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And that's the sound of a fraud alert from Wells Fargo flagging a charge for a pricey restaurant in Paris. Considering Claire isn't in Paris right now, that seemed odd to the bank and to Claire. Two taps later, Claire says nope to the charge and Wells Fargo is on the case. However you make money work, Wells Fargo can work with that.
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3: 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Depend on it. This is Dayton's only weather, traffic, and news station. It's all the important information you need to know to start the day. 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
10: Good morning, I'm Larry Hansgen, 516. We've got 65 degrees in Dayton. Big three things you need to know. Sunny and comfortable today with low humidity, a high in the upper 70s to low 80s. Well, Jay Clayton is confirmed as the new director of national intelligence. And our top story, Springfield City Council takes up the issue of Haitian immigrants losing TPS status.
11: Hundreds of thousands of immigrants across the country looking at next steps because of that temporary protected status expiring on Monday. News Center 7's Letitia Perry reports.
12: CBS News reports sources inside ICE say the agency may begin operations targeting Haitian immigrants as soon as this week.
13: According to CBS, ICE sources say they are planning to deport Haitian immigrants to Haiti. Widespread gang violence there has fueled a humanitarian crisis.
11: Now to Columbus, where the Ohio State Fair opens today.
14: Rides, food, exhibits, and demonstrations will be joined by jugglers, magicians, and Abraham Lincoln and George Washington impersonators. This year's concert list is highlighted by Nelly, Alison Krauss and Union Station, Weird Al Yankovic, and Bailey Zimmerman.
11: That's WHIO's Ron Otto reporting. The fair runs through August 9th.
13: A physician from the Cincinnati area is behind bars facing charges of inappropriate sexual conduct during exams.
15: Cops arrested Dr. Ali Guzamade on Friday, charging him with rape, sexual battery, and gross sexual imposition. The Brown County Sheriff's Office has yet to give further details on their investigation. They're asking anyone with more information to come forward.
13: That's WHIO's Will Harris.
11: Last night, the city of Trotwood discussed the idea of constructing data centers in the city.
16: Its planning commission was going to define data centers for future zoning purposes. Earlier today, we talked with members about some of the concerns they've heard from the community.
17: Rising utility costs is always kind of the biggest thing that people talk about. And really, you know, we're looking to get more information and we're looking to get citizen input. So that's why it's on the agenda.
16: He said the city is in the process of editing its entire zoning code. We've reached out to Planning Commission to find out if they made any recommendations to the city about data centers.
11: That's News Center 7's Gabrielle Enright.
13: The Ohio Department of Natural Resources announcing a nearly $90,000 plan.

0: plan to help support river cleanups across the state. More than $30,000 is going towards organizations here in the Miami Valley to help clean the Great Miami and Little Miami Rivers. So far this year, river cleanups have helped remove around 20,000 pounds of trash from Ohio rivers.
1: President Trump's pick for the next director of national intelligence is confirmed by the Senate.
2: The Senate voting Tuesday night to confirm Jay Clayton to become director of national intelligence.
3: On this vote, the yeas are 51, the nays are 47, and the nomination is confirmed.
2: Clayton, a U.S. attorney and former chair of the Securities and Exchange Commission during President Trump's first term, will take over for acting Intel Chief Bill Pulte, the director of the Federal Housing Finance Agency. Clayton's confirmation comes after scrutiny from lawmakers for refusing to say during his confirmation hearing that former President Joe Biden won the 2020 election.
1: That's Fox's Kristen Goodwin, WHI News Time 519.
4: I'm Larry Hanskin. This is Miami Valley's Morning News. 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And here's Storm Center 7 meteorologist Brittany Ritz.
5: Low to mid-60s this morning. A little patchy fog. Otherwise, we'll clear things out with some wildfire smoke still hanging way above our heads with a high of 80 today. 59 degrees tomorrow morning, 82 tomorrow afternoon. Clear skies as high pressure sets up overhead. 61 Friday morning, 83 Friday afternoon. A little muggy out there. Our wind switch direction a bit. We'll bring in the chance for isolated storms late. Most of us will remain dry until Saturday and Sunday when storms become a little more scattered. High temperatures hit 80 on Saturday, 81 on Sunday.
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6: Prepare to move into the left lane if you're taking 75 north from Moraine into Dayton soon. Some road work overnight, not wrapped up yet. Right two lanes are blocked before Edwin C. Moses Boulevard. Other than this, our Wednesday morning drive starting out nicely. No accidents. With traffic every 10 minutes, I'm Jake Magnano, WHIO Triple Team Traffic.
4: On Wall Street, the Dow closed up 526 points at 52,747. And the White House making a cryptocurrency push. We've got our in-depth impact story in 3 minutes. 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
8: 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Two taps later, Claire says nope to the charge and Wells Fargo is on the case. 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
11: Here's a look at what's happening around the Miami Valley this week. Lebanon Blues Festival is going to be happening in downtown Lebanon this weekend. 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You bring a side dish to share. It's going to be rock night. The party's going to kick off at 7 o'clock and run through 11. British Car Day, that's happening over Eastwood Metro Park. That's in Riverside. This is going to be happening on Saturday. Vendors and swap meet, full service concession stand, children's activities, and all kinds of fun stuff. That show's going to kick off at 9 a.m. and run through 4. Dayton Fruit Fest, that's happening this weekend. It's going to be at the Witte Creation Celebrations in Dayton. You can celebrate summer with 2 days of fresh fruit, local vendors, crafts, delicious treats, fun activities, all kinds of fun stuff. Saturday and Sunday, both noon to 8. And movies stopping the box office this weekend include Odyssey, Moana, and Toy Story 5. 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
14: 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Miami Valley's morning news continues on WHIO.
4: Good morning. I'm Larry Hanskin. Thanks again for joining us here on Miami Valley's morning news on July 29th. It was this date in 1978, the Grease soundtrack hit number one. 65 degrees now at 525.
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0: I'm Will Taylor.
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0: The Trump administration moving forward in its plan for global crypto dominance and is getting a little help from Congress.
15: The Trump administration is pushing to make the U.S. the uncontested crypto capital of the world. This comes as Kraken became the first crypto exchange to get access to the central bank back in March. But in Washington, an executive order is only permanent until the next person takes the Oval Office. That's why in a Fox Business exclusive, Congressman Nick Begich is introducing a bill to lock in Trump's plan and officially establish a strategic Bitcoin reserve. Begich tells Fox Business that this is basically the new Fort Knox.
16: That's why central banks around the world for so many years, thousands of years, in fact, have held reserves on their balance sheet. We need to recognize that digital assets are the 21st century equivalent of those historical gold reserves.
15: Begich wants the government to stockpile 5% of all Bitcoin, which is equivalent to how much of the world's gold the U.S. stores in reserves.
0: That's Fox's Darren Botello.
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1: It's been 45 years to the day since the blockbuster royal wedding that captured the world's attention.
17: 750 million people watched on TV as Lady Diana Spencer married Prince Charles at St. Paul's Cathedral in London. Across the United Kingdom, street parties celebrated the wedding of the century, seemingly the future king and queen. But this, as it turned out, was no match made in heaven. By the time Diana died in a car crash in Paris in 1997, she and Charles had divorced. In fact, within 5 years of marriage, the couple had begun relationships with others. There were three people in this marriage, said Diana later. The third, Charles's former girlfriend, Camilla Parker Bowles, is now Queen Camilla.
1: That's Fox's Jonathan Savage. WHI News Time 526.
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19: But when Lindsay was right, and I believe he was right, he had moral clarity on the issues involving good and evil. Lindsay was 21 years old, and his parents died. His sister was only 13, and I interviewed his sister, now Senator Darlene Graham from South Carolina. Tim Scott will be there. Governor McMaster will be there. All of his close friends. I'm sure most of the Republicans, at least, maybe a lot of Democrats, too. I have no idea. And the House and Senate will be there. I'm here to honor a friend that I lost and just try to capture in a short period of time the things that mattered to him in his life.
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3: Good morning. It's 5:30. I'm Larry Hansgen, and welcome to Miami Valley's morning news. We are live on Wednesday, July 29th, 65 degrees in Dayton. Here are the big three things you need to know. Sunny and comfortable today with low humidity, high in the upper 70s to low 80s. The U.S. intercepts a surprise missile attack from Iran, and our top local story. Now, the end of temporary protective status is on the minds of many people in Springfield.
4: Yeah, immigrants who came here under TPS have now lost their legal rights to live in this country.
5: This is because their temporary protected status expired Monday. CBS News reports sources inside ICE say the agency may begin operations targeting Haitian immigrants as soon as this week.
6: News Center 7's Letitia Perry. We spoke with a group gathering support and resources for Haitians in Springfield.
7: Haitian folks are panicking about the long-term potential about being sent back to Haiti. And it's not really long-term. It could happen as soon as this week.
4: According to CBS, ICE sources say they're planning to deport Haitian immigrants to Haiti.
6: Widespread gang violence there has fueled a humanitarian crisis.
4: Immigrants who are considering their options have the challenge of navigating a complicated legal system.
6: We spoke with an immigration attorney. He says people should check in with a lawyer before making any decision because there could be consequences.
8: An individual thinks they might have a way to immigrate lawfully in the future. Departing the country now after being present without status for lengthy periods of time might make it more difficult for them to immigrate lawfully in the future.
4: Now, we've been following the legal battle involving TPS for years now.
6: You can go to our website, WHIO.com. 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
9: Cooler weather and drier weather has arrived. I'm Storm Center 7 meteorologist Brittley Ritz. We'll talk about how long this cooler and drier weather sticks around and our next chance for rain. We'll move in.
10: Traffic is moving at normal speeds no matter where you're at on the interstates this morning. With traffic every 10 minutes, I'm Jake Magnata, WHIO Triple Team Traffic.
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4: I'm Brittany Otto.
6: I'm Will Taylor.
4: Now in Dayton, a man in the hospital after multiple bar fights.
11: It happened early Saturday morning, just before 2, near Pat's Bar on Linden Avenue. Cops found a 37-year-old man with a laceration on his face and learned he had been in a fight with another man, then got into a second fight several minutes later when he got cut on the face. He was taken to the hospital for his injuries. The altercation is being investigated by the Dayton Police Department's Violent Offender Unit.
4: That's WHIO's Will Harris. We'll continue to try and learn more details.
6: Seven men are accused of working together to attack an inmate at the Montgomery County Jail earlier this month.
12: Investigators say they have surveillance video of the assault, and the inmate had to go to the hospital. Bond was set at $15,000. For Andre Boykins, Davion Clark, DeAndre Lillard, Brenton McNichols, and Jabril Thomas Jr. There are warrants out for Blake Hairston and Charles Head Jr.
6: WHIO's Ron Otto reporting.
4: The Ohio Department of Development has released a $175,000 grant for improving roads across the

0: state.
1: The Village of Anna will get some of the money to help with traffic funding to help accommodate traffic for the Honda of America manufacturing project on Sydney Freiburg Road. That plant says it will create 30 jobs and keep more than 2,000 jobs.
0: That's News Center 7's Gabrielle Enright.
2: Washington, D.C. bid a final farewell to the late Senator Lindsey Graham yesterday at ceremonies to honor his memory.
3: President Trump said at the National Cathedral, Lindsey Graham gave his all to politics to the very end.
4: He died doing the work he was born to do. He was truly a great politician.
3: Graham earned praise across the aisle. Senate Majority Leader John Thune said at a Capitol Rotunda ceremony, be it abroad or at home,
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3: Today, that life is honored again as South Carolina will say its last goodbye to Lindsey Graham.
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7: I'm Larry Hansgen in Miami Valley's Morning News and in theaters on Friday. Spider-Man, Brand New Day, Tom Holland reprised in the role he first took on 10 years ago.
8: I know that I love the character. I have big ambitions. I have things that I want to achieve in the character. However long that will take, who knows? But I definitely have a desire to bring Miles Morales to the screen and to, you know, shepherd whoever the lucky young kid is that gets that job in the way that Robert Downey Jr. did for me. I think that would be a really awesome way to end my tenure as Spider-Man.
7: And still to come on Miami Valley's Morning News, an NFL head coach sidelined from training camp after a car crash. That story in 2 minutes. WHIO News Time is 5:36.
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7: Good morning, I'm Larry Hansgen. The Clark County Fair continues through Friday, and the Ohio State Fair opens today in Columbus. 65 degrees at 5:38.
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2: I'm Will Taylor.
0: I'm Brittany Otto. The Montgomery County Sheriff's Office has a warning about fake calls.
14: People are getting calls related to jury duty, court appearances, and warrants. Other callers are claiming to be with the Sheriff's Office. They say people must pay a fine to avoid arrest. The Sheriff's Office will never call you to demand payment or threaten arrest.
0: That's News Center 7's Letitia Perry.
2: A Georgia teen school shooter will be behind bars for the rest of his life.
15: A 16-year-old boy will live and die in prison. The words of Barrow County Superior Court Judge Nicholas Prim as Colt Gray learned his fate for a deadly shooting at his Georgia high school in 2024. The judge calling it deliberate, contemplated evil. He says Gray is proud of himself.
16: Your crimes do reflect permanent incorrigibility, and I will sentence you to life without parole for each of the malice murders that you committed.
15: Gray was 14 when he opened fire at Appalachian High, killing two students and two teachers, wounding several others. The judge rejected defense arguments Gray is not irretrievably broken and might change with a chance at parole. He was charged as an adult and last Friday changed his plea to guilty on 55 counts.
2: That's Fox's Lisa Brady. Gray's father is scheduled for sentencing tomorrow. He was convicted on charges including second-degree murder for giving his son the gun.
0: A new docu-series promises never-before-seen access into the investigation of the 2022 Idaho murders.
17: 13, I think we have a homicide.
18: The new three-part documentary series, The Idaho Murders, College Nightmare, definitively chronicles one of the most chilling murder cases honoring the four young lives. University of Idaho students Madison Mogan, Kaylee Gonsalves, Ethan Chapin, and Zanda Kernodal.
19: She got picked up in a silver sedan.
20: We got a size 13 and a half shoe coming and going.
21: There's some dried blood on the sink.
22: I heard a scream.
18: The series features unprecedented access to police footage, plus archival materials and firsthand accounts from the victims' families, just as their convicted killer, Brian Koberger, is attempting to overturn his guilty plea.
0: That's Fox's Michelle Polino.
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2: An NFL head coach involved in a serious car crash is shedding light on the accident.
23: San Francisco 49ers head coach Kyle Shanahan is taking the blame for a serious car accident in Palo Alto earlier this month. Shanahan spoke to reporters Tuesday for the first time since the crash, saying that he took his eyes off the road to reach for his cell phone before hitting another vehicle. The 46-year-old suffered a concussion, a broken hand, a broken nose, three broken ribs, and 40 stitches above his eye. The other driver, a 21-year-old woman, suffered minor injuries. An initial collision report from the California Highway Patrol put the blame on the other driver, but Shanahan says the crash was his fault. The Niners coach has missed the start of training camp because of his injuries, but says he expects to make a full recovery.
2: That's Fox's Tony Genualdo, WHIO News Time, 541.
7: I'm Larry Hanskin. 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Here's Storm Center 7 meteorologist, Brittley Ritz.
24: Low to mid-60s this morning, a little patchy fog. Otherwise, we'll clear things out with some wildfire smoke still hanging way above our heads with a high of 80 today. 59 degrees tomorrow morning, 82 tomorrow afternoon. Clear skies as high pressure sets up overhead. 61 Friday morning, 83 Friday afternoon. A little muggy out there. Our wind switched direction a bit. We'll bring in the chance for isolated storms late. Most of us will remain dry until Saturday and Sunday when storms become a little more scattered. High temperatures hit 80 on Saturday, 81 on Sunday.
7: Well, our live Doppler 7 radar is clear, and we got 63 in Springfield, 64 in Xenia, and 65 at Dayton Severe Weather Station.
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25: We have some fog out there, but no accidents, and most of the interstates are okay. Do have a small issue if you're coming into Dayton soon on 75 North. Before Edwin C. Moses Boulevard, right two lanes are blocked. Only the left lane is open. This is some overnight road work that's not wrapped up yet. With traffic every 10 minutes, I'm Jake Magnano, WHIO Triple Team Traffic.
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7: 5:46, I'm Larry Hansgen, 65 degrees in Dayton. Big three things you need to know. Sunny, comfortable today. A low humidity and a high in the upper 70s, low 80s. The grand jury indicts a couple for the fentanyl overdose death of an infant. And our top story, what's next for Haitians in Springfield who've lost TPS status?
0: Yeah, immigrants who came here under TPS have now lost their legal rights to live in this country. That expired on Monday. News Center 7's Taylor Robertson.
29: We heard from Mayor Rob Rue in a statement Monday saying he is not aware of any planned immigration enforcement. The Department of Homeland Security plans to deport Haitians back to Haiti, according to CBS News. Governor Mike DeWine told CBS Monday that he has not spoken with federal officials about that.
2: Mayor Rue said in a statement that his commitment is to all citizens of Springfield, no matter their background.
0: Out of Greene County, a Xenia man facing charges in a crash that killed a utility worker back in May is due in court today.
30: Prosecutors say 52-year-old Josh Griggs hit the utility truck with his pickup truck on Upper Bellbrook Road. 25-year-old Timothy Nepple was thrown from the raised basket of his vehicle to the ground and later died.
0: WHIO's Ron Otto reporting, Griggs faces vehicular homicide and manslaughter charges.
2: Now updating a story we're following in Dayton. A man gets up to 6 years in prison for shooting two people after a fight over a basketball game.
31: Cops say the fight at Fairview Elementary School back in April when one juvenile involved in the fight left the park and returned with Otis Moore Jr., who claimed to be his father. Moore threatened someone with a gun, then fired shots from his car, hitting one person and grazing another.
2: That's WHIO's Will Harris.
0: New details on a man accused of assaulting a corrections officer, sending her to a hospital.
8: Mark Coates is indicted on charges of assault, kidnapping, attempted rape, and gross sexual imposition. Coates is an inmate at the Montgomery County Jail. Prosecutors say he did this in the common area and one of the jail's housing units.
0: WHIO Sierra Lawson, the CO, remains on leave, expected to return to work in the near future.
2: Iran launching what the U.S. military is calling an attempted surprise attack on U.S. forces in the Middle East.
9: Officials say all missiles were successfully intercepted. U.S. and Saudi Arabia forces responding with precision joint strikes on Iran-backed groups in Iraq, accused of targeting U.S. troops and Saudi energy sites. Now, this all comes just hours after President Trump hosted Ukraine's president and Israel's prime minister at the White House. The new attacks shatter a brief pause in fighting as mediators try to get both sides back to the negotiating table.
2: Fox's Marianne Rafferty, WHIO News Time, 5:49.
7: I'm Larry Hansgen. This is Miami Valley's Morning News. Our 5-day extended forecast, something we're proud to present to you four times an hour each morning with Storm Center 7 meteorologist Brittley Ritz, sponsored by Wright Brothers Plumbing and Drains.
24: Low to mid-60s this morning, a little patchy fog. Otherwise, we'll clear things out with some wildfire smoke still hanging way above our heads with a high of 80 today. 59 degrees tomorrow morning, 82 tomorrow afternoon. Clear skies as high pressure sets up overhead. 61 Friday morning, 83 Friday afternoon. A little muggy out there. Our wind switched direction a bit. We'll bring in the chance for isolated storms late. Most of us will remain dry until Saturday and Sunday, when storms become a little more scattered. High temperatures hit 80 on Saturday, 81 on Sunday.
7: Our live Doppler 7 radar is clear. 63 in Springfield, 64 in Xenia, 65 at Dayton Sevier Weather Station.
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25: Right, two lanes, 75 north back open, coming out of Moraine into Dayton. This is around Edwin C. Moses Boulevard. Some road work from overnight wrapping up. We do have some fog this morning, but it's not a major issue right now. And we also have no accidents, so traffic's moving well on most of the highways. With traffic every 10 minutes, I'm Jake Magnano, WHIO Triple Team Traffic.
7: Well, should there be a dress code in schools? Well, I think a lot of people think, yeah. High school, maybe, but should colleges have a dress code? We'll discuss in 3 minutes, WHIO News Time, 5:51.
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30: For this week in history, I'm Ron Otto. July 27th, 1909, Orville Wright successfully tests the world's first military plane, making a record flight of an hour and 12 minutes. July 27th, 1953, the Korean War ends as North Korea and the UN sign an armistice, dividing the peninsula at the 38th parallel.
12: General Clark, in ceremonies at the UN base camp in Munsan, signed six copies of the document which would end the bloodshed. There was excitement, but little rejoicing.
30: July 28, 1900, the hamburger is created by Louis Lassing in Connecticut. July 29, 1981, 750 million people worldwide see Prince Charles marry Lady Diana Spencer.
13: I, Diana Francis.
14: Take thee, Charles Philip Arthur George. To my wedded husband.
30: For this week in history, I'm Ron Otto.
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1: 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Be careful. You want to make sure they actually are properly licensed as a medical doctor. Second, you need to know if you're relying on insurance to pay for whatever care you're getting, that it's covered by insurance. 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Do no harm. It's really not up to anybody else other than you and me to be our own advocate and make sure what we're considering doing is actually A-okay.
10: 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Welcome to Dayton's all-news morning show. Miami Valley's morning news continues on WHIO.
7: Good morning, I'm Larry Hanskin. A quite pleasant day ahead of us with low humidity and temperatures a little cooler. Highs in the low 80s to upper 70s, so right around there. It'll be a nice day. Enjoy. 65 degrees, 555, Alabama's Tuskegee University is going viral for their new dress code outside of their dorms. A Tuskegee University student must wear a business suit and proper dress shoes for meetings and other events. The college has also banned slippers and bandanas in classrooms and the cafeteria. Reaction from our crew. We'll start with Parker, who's the closest to remembering his college years.
3: Yeah, I think you should let people wear what they want. I mean, slippers, that's a little bit over the top for me, but requiring suits?
7: Well, that's for meetings and events, not to walk to class.
3: Okay. I don't have a problem with this.
7: Okay.
3: Yeah.
7: What about our frat boy from Ashland, Willie?
4: Yeah, that's good. You know what? I actually kind of like this, because if you're in a student like organization, if you're in student council or any of those student body government, you kind of need to portray yourself as not being a schlub.
7: Yeah.
4: And if you're schlubbing around in sweatpants and flip flops, it's kind of takes out the air of oh, I should be listening to the student as an authority figure because they're the president when they're wearing sweatpants to the meeting. So I like this, actually.
7: Okay. And now we'll get the female view from our own Brittany Otto.
0: I think this is great. The only thing that I don't necessarily agree with is maybe the slippers in the cafeteria, because I feel like cafeteria is just kind of like whatever you can. Yeah. I remember schlubbing to the cafeteria a lot when I was in school. So to be fair. But I mean, the rest of it, I totally agree with.
7: Yeah, classrooms, no. But I don't know. A cafeteria dress code seems a bit odd. But
0: yeah.
7: But then again, you don't know how the campus is laid out.
0: True, yeah.
7: And I would just encourage, I don't think that there should be any like one rule across the board for colleges. Like, it should be school by school.
0: Right, yeah.
7: Agreed. whatever But
0: yeah, you go to school in Florida, like a beach school or something like that. It's a different attire, maybe.
7: Yeah, absolutely. But you know, I just applaud Tuskegee just for, I don't know, just getting a handle on it.
0: Yeah.
7: You know, maybe sometimes you got to push a little too far to get things back in the middle where you want it to be. Maybe that's the intent.
0: Yeah, I think that's a good point.
7: All right. Well, we're all Natalie attired today, as we always do for radio, because it's so important. Our top story involves the city council meeting last night in Springfield. And you know what the hot topic was. It's 5:58.
5: 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So I'm dripping. Could be the rain. Could be the upstairs bathroom. Yikes. You could hire the guy your neighbor recommended, but I'm pretty sure that's just his cousin. Do we know if he's licensed, or does he just own a ladder?
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7: Good morning. It's 6 o'clock. I'm Larry Hansgen. Welcome to Miami Valley's morning news. We are live on Wednesday, July 29th. We've got 64 degrees in Dayton. Here are the big three things you need to know. Sunny, comfortable today, low humidity, and a high in the upper 70s, low 80s. The Ohio State Fair opens today in Columbus, and our top local story, hundreds of thousands of immigrants across the country are looking at next steps.
20: This is because their temporary protected status expired Monday. CBS News reports sources inside ICE say the agency may begin operations targeting Haitian immigrants as soon as this week.
0: That's News Center 7's Letitia Perry. Now, we spoke with a group gathering support and resources for Haitians in Springfield.
21: Haitian folks are panicking about the long-term potential about being sent back to Haiti. And it's not really long-term. It could happen as soon as this week.
2: According to CBS, ICE sources say they are planning to deport Haitian immigrants to Haiti.
0: Widespread gang violence there has fueled a humanitarian crisis.
2: Immigrants who are considering their options now have the challenge of navigating a complicated legal system.
0: And we spoke with an immigration attorney. He says people should check in with a lawyer before making any decision because there could be consequences.
22: An individual thinks they might have a way to immigrate lawfully in the future. Departing the country now after being present without status for lengthy periods of time might make it more difficult for them to immigrate lawfully in the future.
2: We have been following the legal battle involving TPS for years now.
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24: A little bit of wildfire smoke still hanging around the Miami Valley. I'm Storm Center 7 meteorologist Brittley Ritz. We'll talk about when that wildfire smoke gets thicker and then finally moves out.
25: Well, I've yet to see any crashes or major backups for the morning drive. With traffic every 10 minutes, I'm Jake Magnata, WHIO Triple Team Traffic.
7: I'm Larry Hansgen. 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
4: I'm Will Taylor.
0: Well, now to Columbus, where the Ohio State Fair opens today.
30: Rides, food, exhibits, and demonstrations will be joined by jugglers, magicians, and Abraham Lincoln and George Washington impersonators. This year's concert list is highlighted by Nelly, Alison Krauss and Union Station, Weird Al Yankovic, and Bailey Zimmerman.
0: That's WHIO's Ron Otto reporting. The fair runs through August 9th.
4: A physician from the Cincinnati area behind bars facing charges of inappropriate sexual conduct during exams.
8: Cops arrested Dr. Ali Guzamade on Friday, charging him with rape, sexual battery, and gross sexual imposition. The Brown County Sheriff's Office has yet to give further details on their investigation. They're asking anyone with more information to come forward.
4: That's WHIO's Will Harris.
0: Last night, the city of Trotwood discussed the idea of constructing data centers in the city.
9: Its planning commission was going to define data centers for future zoning purposes. Earlier today, we talked with members about some of the concerns they've heard from the community.
11: Rising utility costs is always kind of the biggest thing that people talk about. And really, you know, we're looking to get more information and we're looking to get citizen input. So that's why it's on the agenda.
9: He said the city is in the process of editing its entire zoning code. We've reached out to Planning Commission to find out if they made any recommendations to the city about data centers.
0: That's News Center 7's Gabrielle Enright.
4: The Ohio Department of Natural Resources announcing a nearly $90,000 plan to help support river cleanups across the state. More than $30,000 is going towards organizations here in the Miami Valley to help clean the Great Miami and Little Miami rivers. So far this year, river cleanups have helped remove around 20,000 pounds of trash from Ohio rivers.
0: President Trump's pick for the next director of national intelligence is confirmed by the Senate.
12: The Senate voting Tuesday night to confirm Jay Clayton to become director of national intelligence.
13: On this vote, the yeas are 51, the nays are 47, and the nomination is confirmed.
12: Clayton, a U.S. attorney and former chair of the Securities and Exchange Commission during President Trump's first term, will take over for acting Intel Chief Bill Pulte, the director of the Federal Housing Finance Agency. Clayton's confirmation comes after scrutiny from lawmakers for refusing to say during his confirmation hearing that former President Joe Biden won the 2020 election.
0: That's Fox's Kristen Goodwin. WHIO News 605.
7: I'm Larry Hansgen, and this is Miami Valley's Morning News. Actor William Shatner sat down with CBS News to talk about his battle with cancer. In June of 2023, he was diagnosed with stage 4 melanoma.
14: So I had a lump, and the doctor, the friendly doctor, said, oh, it's a salivary gland, just massage it there. And he put his hands here, and he said, you better get this out like that.
7: Well, in late 2024, Shatner was declared cancer-free, as was his daughter Melanie, who beat breast cancer. Well, still to come on Miami Valley's Morning News, a key figure during the pandemic takes center stage again. We've got that story in 2 minutes. WHIO News Time is 6:06.
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28: 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Two taps later, Claire says nope to the charge, and Wells Fargo is on the case. 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
1: This is Brent Kress from Wagner Paving for Good News in Dayton. 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I'm shining a spotlight on the Troy Skate Park Unite. They're a local 501c3 nonprofit striving to revive the Joe Reardon Skate Park up in Troy, Ohio. Skateboarding isn't just about looking cool. Though let's be honest, if I tried it, I'd probably pull a hamstring just putting on the knee pads. It's actually an incredible tool for kids and adults that promotes self-confidence, key life skills, autonomy, tenacity, and emotional regulation. Founder Matt Williams has a vision to bring this park back to life. It's more than just a dream. It's a mission for the betterment of our community. Seeing good people doing great things is exactly what we need, and that is Good News in Dayton.
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7: Good morning, I'm Larry Hansgen. The House of Bread feeds hungry people 365 days a year and helps guests in other ways. 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
4: I'm Will Taylor.
0: I'm Brittany Otto. A 14-year-old telling Hamilton County Police he stole a car because he was bored.
6: It started with a chase Monday in Forest Park in Hamilton County. A Flock camera picked up the license plate on a car reported stolen one day earlier. An officer tried to stop the car, but it kept going. It ended when he went off the road and crashed down an embankment.
10: Just said that he was bored and wanted to steal a car, so he stole a car. We are seeing a lot of juveniles who are doing this. So it's not surprising. What is surprising, you know, is that he's running from the police in a car.
6: That teenager is now facing several charges, including theft of a motor vehicle and fleeing and eluding.
0: That's News Center 7's Letitia Perry.
4: President Trump meeting with multiple world leaders yesterday.
15: President Trump hosting back-to-back meetings with Volodymyr Zelensky and Benjamin Netanyahu over at the White House, where the push for new sanctions on Russia and the war in Iran took center stage amid word that the U.S. foiled what Iran intended as a sneak attack against U.S. interests in the region and probably further escalation and resumption of hostilities as a result. And while there were few details released regarding the president's meeting with his Israeli counterpart, the commander-in-chief called his talk very good, a sentiment echoed by the Israeli leader who called U.S.-Israel relations stronger than ever.
4: That's Fox's Kevin Cork.
0: Happening this morning, Dr. Anthony Fauci set to testify before the Senate about the handling of the COVID-19 pandemic and his personal diary entries, which were recently made public.
16: Republicans will question Fauci about him lobbying NIH colleagues to nominate him for a $1 million prize from Tel Aviv University, even though Fauci was one of the nation's top paid health figures. Republicans say the diaries reveal what Fauci is all about. The country's current top health official says Fauci was more concerned with good copy rather than fighting COVID. Democrats have historically defended Fauci. Republicans contend Democrats granted Fauci exalted status. Expect Republicans to try to tear Fauci apart in the hearing.
0: That's Fox's Chad Pergram.
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4: It's been 45 years to the day since the blockbuster royal wedding that captured the world's attention.
17: 750 million people watched on TV as Lady Diana Spencer married Prince Charles at St. Paul's Cathedral in London. Across the United Kingdom, street parties celebrated the wedding of the century, seemingly the future king and queen. But this, as it turned out, was no match made in heaven. By the time Diana died in a car crash in Paris in 1997, she and Charles had divorced. In fact, within 5 years of marriage, the couple had begun relationships with others. There were three people in this marriage, said Diana later. The third, Charles's former girlfriend, Camilla Parker Bowles, is now Queen Camilla.
4: That's Fox's Jonathan Savage. WHIO News Time, 6:11.
7: I'm Larry Hansgen. This is Miami Valley's Morning News. 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His family continuing the tradition. Stop in at 23 McOil Avenue, just off US 35 and Smithville Road. Here's Storm Center 7 meteorologist Brittley Ritz.
2: Low to mid-60s this morning, a little patchy fog. Otherwise, we'll clear things out with some wildfire smoke still hanging way above our heads with a high of 80 today. 59 degrees tomorrow morning, 82 tomorrow afternoon. Clear skies as high pressure sets up overhead. 61 Friday morning, 83 Friday afternoon. A little muggy out there. Our wind switch direction a bit. We'll bring in the chance for isolated storms late. Most of us will remain dry until Saturday and Sunday when storms become a little more scattered. High temperatures hit 80 on Saturday, 81 on Sunday.
7: Our live Doppler 7 radar is clear, and we've got 63 in Springfield, 64 in Fairborn, and 64 at Dayton Sevier Weather Station.
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11: Traffic's moving well on the highways this morning. It's a foggy Wednesday. Not a major issue if you're heading out soon, but we've had no accidents and we have nothing slowing us down. With traffic every 10 minutes, I'm Jake Magnata, WHIO Triple Team Traffic.
7: Reds and Guardians split a doubleheader in Cincinnati. Cleveland won the afternoon makeup of Monday night's game 6-5, while the Reds took the regularly scheduled night game 2-0. That series wraps up tonight. Dragons lost on the road at Quad Cities 12-5. It's 6:13.
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0: Back in 2014, Jill Swanson was diagnosed with colon cancer. When she started chemotherapy, a friend gave her a small care package. Inspired by the simple act of kindness, Jill started her own lemonade project, sharing thoughtfully selected gifts with others in treatment. Today, that little project has grown into Lemons of Love, a 501c3 nonprofit that delivers personalized care packages to hospitals and oncology centers all over the United States since 2014. They've shared more than 42,000 care packages across all 50 states and 19 other countries, taking a tough situation and using it to bring comfort to tens of thousands of people. That is the definition of turning lemons into lemonade, and that's Good News in Dayton.
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5: 616, I'm Larry Hansgen. 64 degrees in Dayton. Here are the big three things you need to know. Sunny and comfortable today. Low humidity, high in the upper 70s, low 80s. Well, U.S. intercepts surprise missile attacks from Iran, and our top story, Springfield City Council takes up the issue of Haitian immigrants losing TPS status.
6: Hundreds of thousands of immigrants across the country looking at next steps because their temporary protected status expired on Monday, News Center 7's Letitia Perry reports.
7: CBS News reports sources inside ICE say the agency may begin operations targeting Haitian immigrants as soon as this week.
8: According to CBS, ICE sources say they're planning to deport Haitian immigrants to Haiti. Widespread gang violence there has fueled a humanitarian crisis.
6: Now in Dayton, a man in the hospital after multiple bar fights.
9: It happened early Saturday morning, just before 2, near Pat's Bar on Linden Avenue. Cops found a 37-year-old man with a laceration on his face and learned he had been in a fight with another man, then got into a second fight several minutes later when he got cut on the face. He was taken to the hospital for his injuries. The altercation is being investigated by the Dayton Police Department's Violent Offender Unit.
6: That's WHIO's Will Harris.
8: Seven men are accused of working together to attack an inmate at the Montgomery County Jail earlier this month.
10: Investigators say they have surveillance video of the assault, and the inmate had to go to the hospital. Bond was set at $15,000. For Andre Boykins, Davion Clark, DeAndre Lillard, Brenton McNichols, and Jabril Thomas Jr., there are warrants out for Blake Hairston and Charles Head Jr.
8: That's WHIO's Ron Otto.
6: Another story that we're following for you, the Ohio Department of Development has released a $175,000 grant for improving roads across the state.
11: The Village of Anna will get some of the money to help with traffic funding to help accommodate traffic for the Honda of America manufacturing project on Sydney Freiburg Road. That plant says it will create 30 jobs and keep more than 2,000 jobs.
6: That's News Center 7's Gabrielle Enright.
8: Washington, D.C. bid a final farewell to the late Senator Lindsey Graham yesterday at ceremonies to honor his memory.
12: President Trump said at the National Convention.

0: Pedro Lindsey Graham gave his all to politics to the very end.
1: He died doing the work he was born to do. He was truly a great politician.
0: Graham earned praise across the aisle. Senate Majority Leader John Thune said at a Capitol Rotunda ceremony, be it abroad or at home,
2: Lindsey Graham saw injustice, and he spoke up.
0: Even in death, Graham's niece, Emily Boggs Roberts, said, looking back,
3: he was so strong, confident, witty, and full of life.
0: Today, that life is honored again as South Carolina will say its last goodbye to Lindsey Graham.
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5: I'm Larry Hansgen. 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Here's Storm Center 7 meteorologist Brittley Ritz.
6: Low to mid-60s this morning. A little patchy fog. Otherwise, we'll clear things out with some wildfire smoke still hanging way above our heads with a high of 80 today. 59 degrees tomorrow morning, 82 tomorrow afternoon. Clear skies as high pressure sets up overhead. 61 Friday morning, 83 Friday afternoon. A little muggy out there. Our wind switch direction a bit. We'll bring in the chance for isolated storms late. Most of us will remain dry until Saturday and Sunday when storms become a little more scattered. High temperatures hit 80 on Saturday, 81 on Sunday.
5: Live Doppler 7 radar clear, 63 in Springfield, 65 in Bellbrook, 64 at Dayton Sevier Weather Station.
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8: We have some fog this morning in some spots. It's not a big problem if you're heading out to the interstate soon. Starting to get more traffic on the roads and highways, but we have no major issues, not dealing with any accidents. With traffic every 10 minutes, I'm Jake Magnotta, WHIO Triple Team Traffic.
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19: Morning, I'm Larry Hansgen. 13 children between the ages of 10 and 13 recently ate chocolate psychedelic mushrooms at a YMCA summer camp. Well, the kids gave out the edibles at lunch. Parents say the children looked like little baby zombies when they went to pick them up. 64 degrees at 625.
20: 25 minutes after 6 o'clock.
4: I'm Will Taylor.
20: I'm Brittany Otto. Now the WHIO impact story, which means we go in-depth on a major story every hour.
4: The Trump administration moving forward in its plan for global crypto dominance and is getting a little help from Congress.
21: The Trump administration is pushing to make the U.S. the uncontested crypto capital of the world. This comes as Kraken became the first crypto exchange to get access to the central bank back in March. But in Washington, an executive order is only permanent until the next person takes the Oval Office. That's why in a Fox Business exclusive, Congressman Nick Begich is introducing a bill to lock in Trump's plan and officially establish a strategic Bitcoin reserve. Begich tells Fox Business that this is basically the new Fort Knox.
22: That's why central banks around the world for so many years, thousands of years, in fact, have held reserves on their balance sheet. We need to recognize that digital assets are the 21st century equivalent of those historical gold reserves.
21: Begich wants the government to stockpile 5% of all Bitcoin, which is equivalent to how much of the world's gold the U.S. stores in reserves.
4: That's Fox's Darren Botello. WHIO News Time is 626.
19: And this is Miami Valley's morning news. We try to provide you with the weather, traffic, and news you need to start each day. And then we hand things off when it comes to your finances to consumer warrior Clark Howard. 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
19: Good morning at 6:30. I'm Larry Hansgen, and welcome to Miami Valley's Morning News. We are live on Wednesday, July 29th, 64 degrees in Dayton. Here are the big three things you need to know. Sunny and comfortable today, low humidity, and a high in the upper 70s to low 80s. Jay Clayton is confirmed as the new Director of National Intelligence. And our top story, the end of temporary protected status, is on the minds of many people in Springfield.
20: Immigrants who came here under TPS have now lost their legal rights to live in this country.
3: This is because their temporary protected status expired Monday. CBS News reports sources inside ICE say the agency may begin operations targeting Haitian immigrants as soon as this week.
4: That's News Center 7's Letitia Perry. We spoke with a group gathering support and resources for Haitians in Springfield.
6: Haitian folks are panicking about the long-term potential about being sent back to Haiti. And it's not really long-term. It could happen as soon as this week.
20: According to CBS, ICE sources say they're planning to deport Haitian immigrants to Haiti.
4: Widespread gang violence there has fueled a humanitarian crisis.
20: Immigrants who are considering their options now have the challenge of navigating a complicated legal system.
4: We spoke with an immigration attorney. He says people should check in with a lawyer before making any decision because there could be consequences.
7: An individual thinks they might have a way to immigrate lawfully in the future. Departing the country now after being present without status for lengthy periods of time might make it more difficult for them to immigrate lawfully in the future.
20: Now, we've been following the legal battle involving TPS for years now.
4: You can go to WHIO.com. There you can find more coverage and statements from Ohio leaders about this case.
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26: Cooler weather and drier weather has arrived. I'm Storm Center 7 meteorologist Brittany Ritz. We'll talk about how long this cooler and drier weather sticks around and our next chance for rain. We'll move in.
8: A nice start to the morning drive with no accidents or slow areas to avoid. With traffic every 10 minutes, I'm Jake Magnotta, WHIO Triple Team Traffic.
19: And I'm Larry Hansgen. 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
20: I'm Brittany Otto.
4: I'm Will Taylor.
20: Out of Greene County, a Xenia man facing charges in a crash that killed a utility worker back in May is due in court today.
27: Prosecutors say 52-year-old Josh Griggs hit the utility truck with his pickup truck on Upper Bellbrook Road. 25-year-old Timothy Nepple was thrown from the raised basket of his vehicle to the ground and later died.
20: That's WHIO's Ron Otto reporting. Griggs faces vehicular homicide and manslaughter charges.
4: Now updating a story we're following in Dayton. A man gets up to 6 years in prison for shooting two people after a fight over a basketball game.
28: Cops say the fight at Fairview Elementary School back in April when one juvenile involved in the fight left the park and returned with Otis Moore Jr., who claimed to be his father. Moore threatened someone with a gun, then fired shots from his car, hitting one person and grazing another.
4: That's WHIO's Will Harris.
20: New details on a man accused of assaulting a corrections officer, sending her to a hospital.
29: Mark Coates is indicted on charges of assault, kidnapping, attempted rape, and gross sexual imposition. Coates is an inmate at the Montgomery County Jail. Prosecutors say he did this in the common area and one of the jail's housing units.
20: That's WHIO Sierra Lawson. The CO remains on leave, expected to return to work in the near future.
4: Iran launching what the U.S. military is calling an attempted surprise attack on U.S. forces in the Middle East.
30: Officials say all missiles were successfully intercepted. U.S. and Saudi Arabia forces responding with precision joint strikes on Iran-backed groups in Iraq, accused of targeting U.S. troops and Saudi energy sites. Now, this all comes just hours after President Trump hosted Ukraine's president and Israel's prime minister at the White House. The new attacks shatter a brief pause in fighting as mediators try to get both sides back to the negotiating table.
4: Fox's Marianne Rafferty.
20: A grand jury has indicted two people on charges in connection to an overdose of an infant.
5: Verlon Martin and Rachel Colley are facing endangering children and drug charges. Investigators say they found fentanyl, heroin, and meth at a home on Redwood Avenue. This is after medics took an 8-month-old to the hospital. Martin and Colley are not in jail, but they are scheduled to appear in court next month.
20: That's News Center 7's Gabrielle Enright. 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
19: I'm Larry Hanskin. This is Miami Valley's Morning News, and the Dayton Flyers are picked fourth in the Pioneer Football League preseason coaches poll. San Diego got the top spot, followed by defending champion Drake and St. Thomas. Now, 7 Flyers earned preseason all-conference honors. Running back Luke Hansen, receivers Michael Musseri and Gavin Locko, offensive tackle Matthew Barnes, defensive tackle Mirko Jakcic, and linebackers Sam Schmiesing and Joe Kingsbury. Now, UD will open up non-conference play at home August 29th versus Fairmont State. The PFL opener is October 3rd at Drake. And all games, again, this season, home and away, will be right here on the home of the Flyers. Still to come on Miami Valley's Morning News. Now, the Fed not expected to make any rate changes today. That story in 2 minutes. WHIO News Time is 6:36.
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21: Here's a look at what's happening around the Miami Valley this week. Lebanon Blues Festival is going to be happening in downtown Lebanon this weekend. 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Friday 5 to 11 and Saturday 11 to 11. There's going to be an adult pool party that's over at Eastview Rec. It's going to be on Saturday night. $10 to get in. Main food is going to be provided. You bring a side dish to share. It's going to be rock night. The party's going to kick off at 7 o'clock and run through 11. British Car Day, that's happening over Eastwood Metro Park. That's in Riverside. This is going to be happening on Saturday. Vendors and swap meet, full service concession stand, children's activities, and all kinds of fun stuff. That show is going to kick off at 9 a.m. and run through 4. Dayton Fruit Fest, that's happening this weekend. It's going to be at the Witty Creation Celebrations in Dayton. You can celebrate summer with 2 days of fresh fruit, local vendors, crafts, delicious treats, fun activities, all kinds of fun stuff. Saturday and Sunday, both noon to 8. And movies stopping the box office this weekend include Odyssey, Moana, and Toy Story 5. With your WHIO Weekend Preview, I'm Chris Hartley.
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19: Good morning, I'm Larry Hanskin. Thanks again for joining us on Miami Valley's Morning News. It's fair season with the Clark County Fair running through Friday, and the Ohio State Fair starts today in Columbus. 64 degrees now at 6:38.
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4: I'm Will Taylor.
20: 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More wildfire smoke sticking around the Miami Valley.
22: Our air quality yesterday was at a moderate level. At least it wasn't unhealthy, but some of us could tell if you're sensitive to these conditions, those of us with asthma, COPD. The best thing that we can do is limit our time outdoors. This is wildfire smoke coming down from Canada yet again. When we get more of that northwest wind, it pushes it down and settles it right here. Now, it sits aloft. There's nothing to mix it down closer to the surface, so you can't necessarily smell it. but you'll see it in the sky with more of that milky haze. We'll clear it out a bit tomorrow, but it will return a little thicker going into your Friday.
20: Storm Center 7 meteorologist Brittley Rich will be back with her five-day extended forecast in minutes.
4: To Washington, the Federal Reserve is expected to keep its key interest rate unchanged when it meets later today.
28: Fed Chair Kevin Warsh is under increasing pressure to hike rates soon. Oil and gas prices are higher, and that could worsen inflation in the coming months, while soaring investment in the artificial intelligence build-out is raising the cost of laptops, smartphones, and electricity.
4: That's WHIO's Will Harris.
20: Fairborn City Schools has their next athletic director.
0: The district is hiring Aaron Drakeford. His most recent position was as a building administrator at Northridge High School. In his new role, Drakeford will oversee all high school athletic programs and provide leadership and support for coaches, families, and student athletes. Drakeford replaces Kevin Alexander, who left to become the athletic director at Bishop Fenwick.
20: That's WHIO's Parker Testa.
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2: The Mega Jackpot is the largest prize for the lottery game this year and the 10th largest in the game's history. The unidentified winner can choose between the $800 million top prize or a one-time lump sum of $344 million before taxes. The odds of winning, 1 in 290 million. A Tuesday's win is the first time a Mega Millions jackpot has hit since March 17th, when the top prize went to a winner in Ohio.
4: That's Fox's Chris DeMeo, WHIO News Time, 641.
19: I'm Larry Hanskin. This is Miami Valley's Morning News. 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Located at 23 McOil Avenue, just off US 35 and Smithfield Road in Dayton. Here's Storm Center 7 meteorologist Brittley Ritz.
22: Low to mid-60s this morning, a little patchy fog. Otherwise, we'll clear things out with some wildfire smoke still hanging way above our heads with a high of 80 today. 59 degrees tomorrow morning, 82 tomorrow afternoon. Clear skies as high pressure sets up overhead. 61 Friday morning, 83 Friday afternoon. A little muggy out there. Our wind switch direction a bit. We'll bring in the chance for isolated storms late. Most of us will remain dry until Saturday and Sunday when storms become a little more scattered. High temperatures hit 80 on Saturday, 81 on Sunday.
19: Yeah, live Doppler 7 radar clear, 61 in Springfield, 64 in Beaver Creek, 64 at Dayton Severe Weather Station.
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8: Traffic's moving well on the interstates. We don't have any accidents slowing traffic down. We don't have any alternate routes that are going to need to be taken. It's a great Wednesday morning drive out there with just a little bit of fog in some spots. With traffic every 10 minutes, I'm Jake Magnata, WHIO Triple Team Traffic.
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13: 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And this is something that is booming right now. And you go to someone who says, I've got a whole new way to treat you. Be careful. You want to make sure they actually are properly licensed as a medical doctor. Second, you need to know if you're relying on insurance to pay for whatever care you're getting, that it's covered by insurance. And third, you need to really check out independently what kind of alternative kind of care you're being provided to make sure the first rule of medicine is not violated. Do no harm. It's really not up to anybody else other than you and me to be our own advocate, make sure what we're considering doing is actually A-OK.
10: 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This is Dayton's only weather, traffic, and news station. It's all the important information you need to know to start the day. Miami Valley's morning news continues on WHIO.
19: 6:45, I'm Larry Hansgen, 64 degrees in Dayton. Here are the big three things you need to know. Sunny and comfortable today, low humidity, high in the upper 70s and low 80s. The grand jury indicts a couple for the fentanyl overdose death of an infant. In our top story, what's next for Haitians in Springfield who've lost TPS status?
20: Immigrants who came here under TPS have now lost their legal rights to live in this country. That expired on Monday. News Center 7's Taylor Robertson.
23: We heard from Mayor Rob Rue in a statement Monday saying he is not aware of any planned immigration enforcement. The Department of Homeland Security plans to deport Haitians back to Haiti, according to CBS News. Governor Mike DeWine told CBS Monday that he has not spoken with federal officials about that.
4: Mayor Rue said in a statement that his commitment is to all citizens of Springfield, no matter their background.
20: Out of Columbus, the Ohio State Fair opens today.
4: Rides, food, exhibits, and demonstrations will be joined by jugglers, magicians, and Abraham Lincoln and George Washington impersonators. This year's concert list is highlighted by Nelly, Alison Krauss and Union Station, Weird Al Yankovic, and Bailey Zimmerman.
20: WHIO's Ron Otto reporting. The fair runs through August 9th.
4: A physician from the Cincinnati area is behind bars facing charges of inappropriate sexual conduct during exams.
28: Cops arrested Dr. Ali Guzamade on Friday, charging him with rape, sexual battery, and gross sexual imposition. The Brown County Sheriff's Office has yet to give further details on their investigation. They're asking anyone with more information to come forward.
4: That's WHIO's Will Harris.
20: Last night, the city of Trotwood discussed the idea of constructing data centers in the city.
5: Its planning commission was going to define data centers for future zoning purposes. Earlier today, we talked with members about some of the concerns they've heard from the community.
25: Rising utility costs is always kind of the biggest thing that people talk about. And really, you know, we're looking to get more information and we're looking to get citizen input. So that's why it's on the agenda.
5: He said the city is in the process of editing its entire zoning code. We've reached out to Planning Commission to find out if they made any recommendations to the city about data centers.
20: That's News Center 7's Gabrielle Linwright.
4: The Ohio Department of Natural Resources announcing a nearly $90,000 plan to help support river cleanups across the state. More than $30,000 is going towards organizations here in the Miami Valley to help clean the Great Miami and Little Miami rivers. So far this year, river cleanups have helped remove around 20,000 pounds of trash from Ohio rivers.
20: President Trump's pick for the next director of national intelligence is confirmed by the Senate. This happened yesterday.
26: The Senate voting Tuesday night to confirm Jay Clayton to become director of national intelligence.
27: On this vote, the yeas are 51, the nays are 47, and the nomination is confirmed.
26: Clayton, a U.S. attorney and former chair of the Securities and Exchange Commission during President Trump's first term, will take over for acting Intel Chief Bill Pulte, the director of the Federal Housing Finance Agency. Clayton's confirmation comes after scrutiny from lawmakers for refusing to say during his confirmation hearing that former President Joe Biden won the 2020 election.
20: That's Fox's Kristen Goodwin. WHI News Time 649.
19: I'm Larry Hansgen. 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And here's Storm Center 7 meteorologist Brittley Ritz.
22: Low to mid-60s this morning. A little patchy fog. Otherwise, we'll clear things out with some wildfire smoke still hanging way above our heads with a high of 80 today. 59 degrees tomorrow morning, 82 tomorrow afternoon. Clear skies as high pressure sets up overhead. 61 Friday morning, 83 Friday afternoon. A little muggy out there. Our wind switch direction a bit. We'll bring in the chance for isolated storms late. Most of us will remain dry until Saturday and Sunday when storms become a little more scattered. High temperatures hit 80 on Saturday, 81 on Sunday.
19: Live Doppler 7 radar clear, 61 in Springfield, 65 in Centerville, 64 at Dayton Severe Weather Station.
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11: Don't have any accidents to tell you about, but we are starting to slow down on 35 West near North Fairfield Road in Beaver Creek, approaching 675. This is that road work we've dealt with for most of the week. A lane's blocked, so give yourself extra time through here. With traffic every 10 minutes, I'm Jake Magnata, WHIO Triple Team Traffic.
19: Well, it's National Chicken Wing Day today, and if that's not a reason to celebrate, I can't think of a better one. We'll talk about some of our faves coming up in 3 minutes. 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
14: Nothing's worse than sitting on 75 in traffic and not knowing what's going on.
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13: 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They may pay for routine doctor visits, but something really goes wrong, that premium wasn't worth it.
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21: 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Miami Valley's morning news continues on WHIO.
19: Good morning, I'm Larry Hanskin. Very pleasant day ahead of us as our humidity will be low and our temperature is a little cooler. Upper 70s, low 80s for a high. Not normal for this time of the year, but no one's going to complain about that. 64 degrees right now at 6:54. July 29th, National Chicken Wing Day. Hurrah, hurrah. I should have thought about this in advance. I'd have brought some in.
20: Yeah, you should have.
4: Oh, man.
19: Yeah. Well, you know, I'm not the only person here, you know.
4: I brought tomatoes in.
19: You did.
20: You did.
19: Yeah. I'm going to partake.
4: Please, there's so many.
19: Take them home. Yeah, I mean, what is it about tomatoes and zucchini? They just, you know, once they, you know, you plant them and you got more than you could ever use.
20: Yeah.
19: And usually have even more than you have enough friends that can use. So true. Either you got to plant fewer tomatoes or, you know, have more friends. So your favorite chicken wings, Will, you got a favorite wing, either a place to get it or a wing style?
4: I like flats. Over drums all day. I like picking the meat out and, you know, doing all that. But I like roosters, they're donkey wings. Oh, man, those are good.
19: Donkey, is that the sauce or is that
4: donkey's the sauce, yeah. It's up there on hot. It's up there.
19: Okay. But, you get after it, huh?
4: I get after it, yeah.
19: Now, do you like a real wet wing?
4: I do like, I don't know. Honestly, I don't care. I like a dry rub. I like a sauced wing, fried, baked in the oven, it doesn't matter. I'll eat them.
19: Okay. Sound like you, I think I've never heard you speak with so much passion. Brittany, one of my favorite wing places is up in your neck of the woods.
20: Hinders.
19: That's Hinders in Tip City.
20: Yeah, they've got great wings at Hinders.
19: I always go with the butt warmers there.
20: I like the ass kicker.
19: Well, you're out there and I'm not. you know what? I discovered and this would be, I guess it's more of a national chain wing that I had for the first time this week. A City Barbecue. They've just added wings to the menu and smoked wings.
20: Ooh, a smoked wing, yeah.
19: Good. They're good. Parker Testa, you look like you're a good wing man. I've been on the road with you.
2: Yeah. I think my favorite around here is Archer's in Kettering.
19: Mm. Oh, okay.
2: They got some good wings over there.
19: I do like their dry rub because I don't like a really, really wet wing. Best wings I ever had, though, was in Olean, New York, at the Third Base Lounge, located by the third base dugout of the city softball field, hence the name. And the guy there, they fry the wings, then they sauce them, and then they throw them on the grill. So you get this nice grilled charcoal crust over top of the sauce. And then the wing underneath.
2: Man, that does
19: very
2: sound
19: good.
2: Yeah.
19: Wow. Yeah. Gotta give a shout out, though, to Frickers, too. Also, your home of fun, food, sports, and spirits. And also, I just want to let folks know we were talking about Dayton football this morning. The Trevor Andrews show is returning. New home will be Frickers and Woodman Drive, where we also do the Flyer Insider basketball show. So we'll be talking Flyer football with the coach. Their first game is the 29th, and our first show from Frickers there in Woodman Drive will be coming up on August 31st. Football season is nigh upon us. Well, our top story today involves what's next for Haitian immigrants living in the U.S. and of particular interest to us, those in Springfield. It's 6:58.
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19: Good morning. It's 7 o'clock. I'm Larry Hansgen. Welcome to Miami Valley's Morning News. We are live on Wednesday, July 29th. We've got 64 degrees in Dayton. Here are the big three things you need to know. Going to be sunny and comfortable today. Low humidity, high in the upper 70s to low 80s. The Ohio State Fair opens today in Columbus. And our top local story, hundreds of thousands of immigrants across the country are looking at next steps.
8: This is because their temporary protected status expired Monday. CBS News reports sources inside ICE say the agency may begin operations targeting Haitian immigrants as soon as this week.
20: That's News Center 7's Letitia Perry. Now, we spoke with a group gathering support and resources for Haitians in Springfield.
9: Haitian folks are panicking about the long-term potential about being sent back to Haiti. And it's not really long-term. It could happen as soon as this week.
4: According to CBS, ICE sources say they are planning to deport Haitian immigrants to Haiti.
20: Widespread gang violence there has fueled a humanitarian crisis.
4: Immigrants who are considering their options now have the challenge of navigating a complicated legal system.
20: Now, we spoke with an immigration attorney. He says people should check in with a lawyer before making any decision because there could be consequences.
10: An individual thinks they might have a way to immigrate lawfully in the future. Departing the country now after being present without status for lengthy periods of time might make it more difficult for them to immigrate lawfully in the future.
4: We've been following the legal battle involving TPS for years now.
20: You can go to WHIO.com. There you can find more coverage and statements from Ohio leaders about this case.
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22: A little bit of wildfire smoke still hanging around the Miami Valley. I'm Storm Center 7 meteorologist Brittley Ritz. We'll talk about when that wildfire smoke gets thicker and then finally moves out.
11: Traffic is moving well on all interstates across the Miami Valley for the morning drive. With traffic every 10 minutes, I'm Jake Magnotta, WHIO Triple Team Traffic.
19: I'm Larry Hansgen. 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
20: I'm Brittany Otto.
4: I'm Will Taylor.
20: On Dayton, a man in the hospital following multiple bar fights.
28: It happened early Saturday morning, just before 2, near Pat's Bar on Linden Avenue. Cops found a 37-year-old man with a laceration on his face and learned he had been in a fight with another man, then got into a second fight several minutes later when he got cut on the face. He was taken to the hospital for his injuries. The altercation is being investigated by the Dayton Police Department's Violent Offender Unit.
20: That's WHIO's Will Harris.
4: Seven men are accused of working together to attack an inmate at the Montgomery County Jail earlier this month.
12: Investigators say they have surveillance video of the assault, and the inmate had to go to the hospital. Bond was set at $15,000. For Andre Boykins, Davion Clark, DeAndre Lillard, Brenton McNichols, and Jabril Thomas Jr., there are warrants out for Blake Hairston and Charles Head Jr.
4: That's WHIO's Ron Otto reporting.
20: The Ohio Department of Development has released a $175,000 grant for improving roads across the state.
5: The Village of Anna will get some of the money to help with traffic funding to help accommodate traffic for the Honda of America manufacturing project on Sydney Freiburg Road. That plant says it will create 30 jobs and keep more than 2,000 jobs.
20: That's News Center 7's Gabrielle Enright.
4: Washington, D.C. bid a final farewell to the late Senator Lindsey Graham yesterday at ceremonies to honor his memory.
15: President Trump said at the National Cathedral, Lindsey Graham gave his all to politics to the very end.
24: He died doing the work he was born to do.
0: He was truly a great politician.
15: Graham earned praise across the aisle. Senate Majority Leader John Thune said at a Capitol Rotunda ceremony, be it abroad or at home,
16: Lindsey Graham saw injustice, and he spoke up.
15: Even in death, Graham's niece, Emily Boggs Roberts, said, looking back,
17: he was so strong, confident, witty, and full of life.
15: Today, that life is honored again as South Carolina will say its last goodbye to Lindsey Graham.
4: That's Fox's Grinnell Scott. WHIO News Time, 7:05.
19: I'm Larry Hanskin. This is Miami Valley's Morning News. In theaters Friday, Spider-Man, Brand New Day, Tom Holland reprising the role he first took on 10 years ago.
18: I know that I love the character. I have big ambitions. I have things that I want to achieve in the character. However long that will take, who knows? But I definitely have a desire to bring Miles Morales to the screen and to, you know, shepherd whoever the lucky young kid is that gets that job in the way that Robert Downey Jr. did for me. I think that would be a really awesome way to end my tenure as Spider-Man.
19: And again, Spider-Man Brand New Day in theaters on Friday. Still to come on Miami Valley's Morning News, a Georgia teenager will grow up in prison and die there. That story in 2 minutes, WHIO News Time, 7:06.
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1: Good morning, I'm Larry Hanskin. 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
3: I'm Will Taylor.
2: I'm Brittany Otto. The Montgomery County Sheriff's Office has a warning about fake calls.
4: People are getting calls related to jury duty, court appearances, and warrants. Other callers are claiming to be with the Sheriff's Office. They say people must pay a fine to avoid arrest. The Sheriff's Office will never call you to demand payment or threaten arrest.
2: That's News Center 7's Letitia Perry.
3: A Georgia teen school shooter will be behind bars for the rest of his life.
5: A 16-year-old boy will live and die in prison. The words of Barrow County Superior Court Judge Nicholas Prim as Colt Gray learned his fate for a deadly shooting at his Georgia high school in 2024. The judge calling it deliberate, contemplated evil. He says Gray is proud of himself.
6: Your crimes do reflect permanent incorrigibility, and I will sentence you to life without parole for each of the malice murders that you committed.
5: Gray was 14 when he opened fire at Appalachie High, killing two students and two teachers, wounding several others. The judge rejected defense arguments Gray is not irretrievably broken and might change with a chance at parole. He was charged as an adult and last Friday changed his plea to guilty on 55 counts.
3: That's Fox's Lisa Brady. Gray's father is scheduled for sentencing tomorrow. He was convicted on charges including second-degree murder for giving his son the gun.
2: A new docu-series promises never-before-seen access into the investigation of the 2022 Idaho murders.
7: 13, I think we have a homicide.
8: The new three-part documentary series, The Idaho Murders, College Nightmare, definitively chronicles one of the most chilling murder cases honoring the four young lives. University of Idaho students Madison Mogan, Kaylee Gonsalves, Ethan Chapin, and Xander Kernodle.
9: She got picked up in a silver sedan.
10: I got a size 13 and a half shoe coming and going.
11: There's some dried blood on the sink.
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8: The series features unprecedented access to police footage, plus archival materials and firsthand accounts from the victims' families, just as their convicted killer, Brian Koberger, is attempting to overturn his guilty plea.
2: That's Fox's Michelle Polino.
0: This is WHIO Continuing News.
3: An NFL head coach involved in a serious car crash is shedding light on the accident.
13: San Francisco 49ers head coach Kyle Shanahan is taking the blame for a serious car accident in Palo Alto earlier this month. Shanahan spoke to reporters Tuesday for the first time since the crash, saying that he took his eyes off the road to reach for his cell phone before hitting another vehicle. The 46-year-old suffered a concussion, a broken hand, a broken nose, three broken ribs, and 40 stitches above his eye. The other driver, a 21-year-old woman, suffered minor injuries. An initial collision report from the California Highway Patrol put the blame on the other driver, but Shanahan says the crash was his fault. The Niners coach has missed the start of training camp because of his injuries, but says he expects to make a full recovery.
3: Fox's Tony Genualdo, WHIO News Time, 7:11.
1: I'm Larry Hanskin. 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
14: Low to mid-60s this morning, a little patchy fog. Otherwise, we'll clear things out with some wildfire smoke still hanging way above our heads with a high of 80 today. 59 degrees tomorrow morning, 82 tomorrow afternoon. Clear skies as high pressure sets up overhead. 61 Friday morning, 83 Friday afternoon. A little muggy out there. Our wind switch direction a bit. We'll bring in the chance for isolated storms late. Most of us will remain dry until Saturday and Sunday when storms become a little more scattered. High temperatures hit 80 on Saturday, 81 on Sunday.
1: Live Doppler 7 radar clear, 63 in Springfield, 63 in Troy, 64 at Dayton Severe Weather Station.
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1: A live update with Jake Magnata.
15: Larry, traffic moving well on the interstate. Sun's coming up, so that may affect you if you're on I-70 East, Route 35 East. Do have a slight delay again this morning due to some construction on 35 West in Beaver Creek. This is around North Fairfield Road. A lane is blocked. With traffic every 10 minutes, I'm Jake Magnano, WHIO Triple Team Traffic.
1: Yeah, the Reds and Guardians split a doubleheader yesterday as Cincinnati won the regularly scheduled game at night 2-0 after Cleveland won the game that got rained out on Monday during the afternoon 6-5. That series will be wrapping up tonight, and Dragons playing on the road. They lost the opener of a series at Quad Cities 12-5. Well, still to come on Miami Valley's Morning News. A key figure during the pandemic is going to be taking center stage again. We've got that story coming up at 7:13.
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19: Friday 5 to 11 and Saturday 11 to 11. There's going to be an adult pool party that's over at Eastview Rec. It's going to be on Saturday night. $10 to get in. Main food is going to be provided. You bring a side dish to share. It's going to be rock night. The party's going to kick off at 7 o'clock and run through 11. British Car Day, that's happening over Eastwood Metro Park. That's in Riverside. This is going to be happening on Saturday. Vendors and swap meet, full service concession stand, children's activities, and all kinds of fun stuff. That show's going to kick off at 9 a.m. and run through 4. Dayton Fruit Fest, that's happening this weekend. It's going to be at the Witty Creation Celebrations in Dayton. You can celebrate summer with 2 days of fresh fruit, local vendors, crafts, delicious treats, fun activities, all kinds of fun stuff. Saturday and Sunday, both noon to 8. And movies topping the box office this weekend include

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4: I want to talk to you about something, and that is alternative medical providers. 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
5: 716, I'm Larry Hansgen, 64 degrees in Dayton. Here are the big three things you need to know. Going to be sunny and comfortable today. Low humidity, high in the upper 70s to low 80s. The U.S. intercepts surprise missile attacks from Iran. And our top story, Springfield City Council takes up the issue of Haitian immigrants losing TPS status.
6: Hundreds of thousands of immigrants across the country looking at next steps because their temporary protected status expired Monday. News Center 7's Letitia Perry reports.
7: CBS News reports sources inside ICE say the agency may begin operations targeting Haitian immigrants as soon as this week.
8: According to CBS, ICE sources say they are planning to deport Haitian immigrants to Haiti. Widespread gang violence there has fueled a humanitarian crisis.
6: Now to Greene County, a Xenia man facing charges in a crash that killed a utility worker back in May is due in court today.
9: Prosecutors say 52-year-old Josh Griggs hit the utility truck with his pickup truck on Upper Bellbrook Road. 25-year-old Timothy Neppel was thrown from the raised basket of his vehicle to the ground and later died.
6: That's WHIO's Ron Otto reporting. Griggs faces vehicular homicide and manslaughter charges.
8: Updating a story we're following in Dayton. A man gets up to 6 years in prison for shooting two people after a fight over a basketball game.
10: Cops say the fight at Fairview Elementary School back in April when one juvenile involved in the fight left the park and returned with Otis Moore Jr., who claimed to be his father. Moore threatened someone with a gun, then fired shots from his car, hitting one person and grazing another.
8: That's WHIO's Will Harris.
6: New details on a man accused of assaulting a corrections officer, sending her to a hospital.
11: Mark Coates is indicted on charges of assault, kidnapping, attempted rape, and gross sexual imposition. Coates is an inmate at the Montgomery County Jail. Prosecutors say he did this in the common area and one of the jail's housing units.
6: WHIO Sierra Lawson, the CO, remains on leave, expected to return to work in the near future.
8: Iran launching what the U.S. military is calling an attempted surprise attack on U.S. forces in the Middle East.
12: Officials say all missiles were successfully intercepted. U.S. and Saudi Arabia forces responding with precision joint strikes on Iran-backed groups in Iraq, accused of targeting U.S. troops and Saudi energy sites. Now, this all comes just hours after President Trump hosted Ukraine's president and Israel's prime minister at the White House. The new attacks shatter a brief pause in fighting as mediators try to get both sides back to the negotiating table.
8: That's Fox's Marianne Rafferty, WHIO News Time, 719.
5: 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Here's Storm Center 7 meteorologist Brittany Ritz.
13: Low to mid-60s this morning, a little patchy fog. Otherwise, we'll clear things out with some wildfire smoke still hanging way above our heads with a high of 80 today. 59 degrees tomorrow morning, 82 tomorrow afternoon.

0: clear skies as high pressure sets up overhead. 61 Friday morning, 83 Friday afternoon. A little muggy out there. Our wind switch direction a bit. We'll bring in the chance for isolated storms late. Most of us will remain dry until Saturday and Sunday when storms become a little more scattered. High temperatures hit 80 on Saturday, 81 on Sunday.
1: Well, our live Doppler 7 radar is clear, and we got 63 in Springfield, 64 in Beaver Creek, and 64 at Dayton Severe Weather Station.
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3: Larry, no major issues on the highways right now. We just have some construction creating a minor delay again. Dealt with it the past few days. 35 West in Beaver Creek around North Fairfield Road. If you're trying to get to I-675, you'll need a few extra minutes. With traffic every 10 minutes, I'm Jake Magnano, WHIO Triple Team Traffic.
1: 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And the White House making a cryptocurrency push. 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
4: Nobody likes to be told what to think. 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
7: Here's a look at what's happening around the Miami Valley this week. Lebanon Blues Festival is going to be happening in downtown Lebanon this weekend. 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Friday 5 to 11 and Saturday 11 to 11. There's going to be an adult pool party that's over at Eastview Rec. It's going to be on Saturday night. $10 to get in. Main food is going to be provided. You bring a side dish to share. It's going to be rock night. The party's going to kick off at 7 o'clock and run through 11. British Car Day, that's happening over Eastwood Metro Park. That's in Riverside. This is going to be happening on Saturday. Vendors and swap meet, full service concessions, stand, children's activities, and all kinds of fun stuff. That show's going to kick off at 9 a.m. and run through 4. Dayton Fruit Fest, that's happening this weekend. It's going to be at the Witty Creation Celebrations in Dayton. You can celebrate summer with 2 days of fresh fruit, local vendors, crafts, delicious treats, fun activities, all kinds of fun stuff. Saturday and Sunday, both noon to 8. And movies topping the box office this weekend include Odyssey, Moana, and Toy Story 5. With your WHIO Weekend Preview, I'm Chris Hartley.
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1: Good morning, I'm Larry Hansgen. It's Wednesday. It's July 29th. And it was on this date in 1978. The Grease soundtrack, it's number one. 64 degrees now at 7:24.
9: 24 minutes after 7 o'clock.
10: I'm Will Taylor.
9: I'm Brittany Otto. Now the WHIO impact story, which means we go in-depth on a major story every hour.
10: The Trump administration is moving forward in its plan for global crypto dominance and is getting a little help from Congress.
11: The Trump administration is pushing to make the U.S. the uncontested crypto capital of the world. This comes as Kraken became the first crypto exchange to get access to the central bank back in March. But in Washington, an executive order is only permanent until the next person takes the Oval Office. That's why, in a Fox Business exclusive, Congressman Nick Begich is introducing a bill to lock in Trump's plan and officially establish a strategic Bitcoin reserve. Begich tells Fox Business that this is basically the new Fort Knox.
12: That's why central banks around the world for so many years, thousands of years, in fact, have held reserves on their balance sheet. We need to recognize that digital assets are the 21st century equivalent of those historical gold reserves.
11: Begich wants the government to stockpile 5% of all Bitcoin, which is equivalent to how much of the world's gold the U.S. stores in reserves.
10: That's Fox's Darren Botello.
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9: A pop star going after digital thieves.
13: Ariana Grande is taking on a group of unknown hackers in a new lawsuit for leaking her unreleased music. And the lawsuit filed Monday looking to unmask the bandits. Grande claims anonymous hackers gained backdoor access to devices targeting the personal accounts of photographers and producers who work closely with her, leading to the leak of unreleased songs and footage from the recording sessions and music videos, which were subsequently sold for significant sums of money. Documents allege the hacking schemes have caused, in part, unlawful and egregious theft, dissemination, and exploitation of unreleased content.
9: That's Fox's Michelle Polino. WHI News Time 726.
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7: 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And there's going to be an adult pool party. 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Main food provided. 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
1: Good morning. It's 7:30. I'm Larry Hansgen. Welcome to Miami Valley's Morning News. We are live on Wednesday, July 29th. We have 64 degrees in Dayton, and here are the big three things you need to know. Sunny, comfortable today, low humidity, high in the upper 70s to low 80s. Jay Clayton is confirmed as the new Director of National Intelligence. And our top local story, the end of temporary protected status, is on the minds of many people in Springfield.
9: Immigrants who came here under TPS have now lost their legal rights to live in this country.
22: This is because their temporary protected status expired Monday. CBS News reports sources inside ICE say the agency may begin operations targeting Haitian immigrants as soon as this week.
10: That's News Center 7's Letitia Perry. We spoke with a group gathering support and resources for Haitians in Springfield.
23: Haitian folks are panicking about the long-term potential about being sent back to Haiti. And it's not really long-term. It could happen as soon as this week.
9: According to CBS, ICE sources say that they're planning to deport Haitian immigrants to Haiti.
10: Widespread gang violence there has fueled a humanitarian crisis.
9: Immigrants who are considering their options now have the challenge of navigating a complicated legal system.
10: We spoke with an immigration attorney. He says people should check in with a lawyer before making any decision because there could be consequences.
24: An individual thinks they might have a way to immigrate lawfully in the future. Departing the country now after being present without status for lengthy periods of time might make it more difficult for them to immigrate lawfully in the future.
9: Now, we've been following the legal battle involving TPS for years now.
10: You can go to WHIO.com. There you can find more coverage and statements from Ohio leaders about this case.
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0: Cooler weather and drier weather has arrived. I'm Storm Center 7 meteorologist Brittley Ritz. We'll talk about how long this cooler and drier weather sticks around and our next chance for rain. We'll move in.
3: Slow traffic to get through 35 West in Beaver Creek. A lane's blocked at North Fairfield Road for construction. With traffic every 10 minutes, I'm Jake Magnano, WHIO Triple Team Traffic.
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9: I'm Brittany Otto.
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25: Rides, food, exhibits, and demonstrations will be joined by jugglers, magicians, and Abraham Lincoln and George Washington impersonators. This year's concert list is highlighted by Nelly, Alison Krauss and Union Station, Weird Al Yankovic, and Bailey Zimmerman.
9: WHIO's Ron Otto reporting. The fair runs through August 9th.
10: A physician from the Cincinnati area is behind bars facing charges of inappropriate sexual conduct during exams.
26: Cops arrested Dr. Ali Guzamade on Friday, charging him with rape, sexual battery, and gross sexual imposition. The Brown County Sheriff's Office has yet to give further details on their investigation. They're asking anyone with more information to come forward.
10: That's WHIO's Will Harris.
9: Last night, the city of Trotwood discussed the idea of constructing data centers in the city.
27: Its planning commission was going to define data centers for future zoning purposes. Earlier today, we talked with members about some of the concerns they've heard from the community.
28: Rising utility costs is always kind of the biggest thing that people talk about. And really, you know, we're looking to get more information and we're looking to get citizen input. So that's why it's on the agenda.
27: He said the city is in the process of editing its entire zoning code. We've reached out to Planning Commission to find out if they made any recommendations to the city about data centers.
9: News Center 7's Gabrielle Enright.
10: The Ohio Department of Natural Resources announcing a nearly $90,000 plan to help support river cleanups across the state. More than $30,000 is going towards organizations right here in the Miami Valley to help clean the Great Miami and Little Miami rivers. So far this year, river cleanups have helped remove around 20,000 pounds of trash from Ohio rivers.
9: President Trump's pick for the next director of national intelligence confirmed by the Senate. This happened yesterday.
29: The Senate voting Tuesday night to confirm Jay Clayton to become director of national intelligence.
2: On this vote, the yeas are 51, the nays are 47, and the nomination is confirmed.
4: Clayton, a U.S. attorney and former chair of the Securities and Exchange Commission during President Trump's first term, will take over for acting Intel Chief Bill Pulte, the director of the Federal Housing Finance Agency. Clayton's confirmation comes after scrutiny from lawmakers for refusing to say during his confirmation hearing that former President Joe Biden won the 2020 election.
9: That's Fox's Kristen Goodwin reporting. WHI News time is 7:35.
1: I'm Larry Hansgen. This is Miami Valley's Morning News. Actor William Shatner sat down with CBS News to talk about his battle with cancer. In June of 2023, he was diagnosed with stage 4 melanoma.
5: So I had a lump, and the doctor, the friendly doctor, said, oh, it's a salivary gland. Just massage it there. And he put his hands here. And he said, you better get this out like that.
1: In late 2024, Shatner was declared cancer-free, as was his daughter, Melanie, who beat breast cancer. Well, still to come, an NFL head coach is sidelined from training camp after a car crash. That story in 2 minutes. WHIO News time is 7:36.
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1: Good morning. I'm Larry Hansgen. We've got the Clark County Fair continuing this week through Friday. And then over in Columbus, the Ohio State Fair starts today. 64 degrees now at 7:38.
9: 22 minutes before 8 o'clock.
10: I'm Will Taylor.
9: I'm Brittany Otto. The Montgomery County Sheriff's Office has a warning about fake calls.
22: People are getting calls related to jury duty, court appearances, and warrants. Other callers are claiming to be with the Sheriff's Office. They say people must pay a fine to avoid arrest. The Sheriff's Office will never call you to demand payment or threaten arrest.
9: That's News Center 7's Letitia Perry.
10: A Georgia teen school shooter will be behind bars for the rest of his life.
0: A 16-year-old boy will live and die in prison. The words of Barrow County Superior Court Judge Nicholas Prim as Colt Gray learned his fate for a deadly shooting at his Georgia high school in 2024. The judge calling it deliberate, contemplated evil. He says Gray is proud of himself.
3: Your crimes do reflect permanent incorrigibility, and I will sentence you to life without parole for each of the malice murders that you committed.
0: Gray was 14 when he opened fire at Appalachie High, killing two students and two teachers, wounding several others. The judge rejected defense arguments Gray is not irretrievably broken and might change with a chance at parole. He was charged as an adult and last Friday changed his plea to guilty on 55 counts.
10: That's Fox's Lisa Brady. Gray's father is scheduled for sentencing tomorrow. He was convicted on charges including second-degree murder for giving his son the gun.
9: A new docu-series promises never-before-seen access into the investigation of the 2022 Idaho murders.
14: 13, I think we have a homicide.
15: The new three-part documentary series, The Idaho Murders, College Nightmare, definitively chronicles one of the most chilling murder cases honoring the four young lives. University of Idaho students Madison Mogan, Kaylee Gonsalves, Ethan Chapin, and Zanda Kernodal.
14: He got picked up in a silver sedan.
16: I got a size 13 and a half shoe coming and going.
17: There's some dried blood on the sink.
18: I heard a scream.
15: The series features unprecedented access to police footage, plus archival materials and firsthand accounts from the victims' families, just as their convicted killer, Brian Koberger, is attempting to overturn his guilty plea.
9: That's Fox's Michelle Polino.
20: This is WHIO Continuing News.
10: An NFL head coach involved in a serious car crash, shedding light on the accident.
19: San Francisco 49ers head coach Kyle Shanahan is taking the blame for a serious car accident in Palo Alto earlier this month. Shanahan spoke to reporters Tuesday for the first time since the crash, saying that he took his eyes off the road to reach for his cell phone before hitting another vehicle. The 46-year-old suffered a concussion, a broken hand, a broken nose, three broken ribs, and 40 stitches above his eye. The other driver, a 21-year-old woman, suffered minor injuries. An initial collision report from the California Highway Patrol put the blame on the other driver, but Shanahan says the crash was his fault. The Niners coach has missed the start of training camp because of his injuries, but says he expects to make a full recovery.
10: That's Fox's Tony Genualdo, WHIO News Time, 741.
1: 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Here's Storm Center 7 meteorologist Brittley Ritz.
21: Low to mid-60s this morning, a little patchy fog. Otherwise, we'll clear things out with some wildfire smoke still hanging way above our heads with a high of 80 today. 59 degrees tomorrow morning, 82 tomorrow afternoon. Clear skies as high pressure sets up overhead. 61 Friday morning, 83 Friday afternoon. A little muggy out there. Our wind switch direction a bit. We'll bring in the chance for isolated storms late. Most of us will remain dry until Saturday and Sunday when storms become a little more scattered. High temperatures hit 80 on Saturday, 81 on Sunday.
1: Our live Doppler 7 radar clear. 63 in Springfield, 66 in Bellbrook, and 64 at Dayton Severe Weather Station.
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23: Larry, there have been no recent accidents. We actually haven't had any accidents for this Wednesday morning drive, and most of the highways are moving well. We have just an area where it's going to be a little slow for your drive. You'll need a few extra minutes to get through here. This is all because of construction. Lane is blocked on 35 West at North Fairfield Road. With traffic every 10 minutes, I'm Jake Magnata, WHIO Triple Team Traffic.
1: 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And an assault inside the Montgomery County Jail was a group effort. We got that story in 2 minutes. 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
1: 7:46, I'm Larry Hansgen, 64 degrees in Dayton. Here are the big three things you need to know. Sunny and comfortable today, low humidity, high in the upper 70s, low 80s. The grand jury indicts a couple for the fentanyl overdose death of an infant. And our top story, what's next for Haitians in Springfield who have lost TPS status?
9: Immigrants who came here under TPS have now lost their legal rights to live in this country. That expired on Monday. News Center 7's Taylor Robertson.
11: We heard from Mayor Rob Rue in a statement Monday saying he is not aware of any planned immigration enforcement. The Department of Homeland Security plans to deport Haitians back to Haiti, according to CBS News. Governor Mike DeWine told CBS Monday that he has not spoken with federal officials about that.
10: Mayor Rue said in a statement that his commitment is to all citizens of Springfield, no matter their background.
9: Now in Dayton, a man in the hospital after multiple bar fights.
24: It happened early Saturday morning, just before 2, near Pat's Bar on Linden Avenue. Cops found a 37-year-old man with a laceration on his face and learned he had been in a fight with another man, then got into a second fight several minutes later when he got cut on the face. He was taken to the hospital for his injuries. The altercation is being investigated by the Dayton Police Department's Violent Offender Unit.
9: That's WHIO's Will Harris.
10: Seven men are accused of working together to attack an inmate at the Montgomery County Jail earlier this month.
25: Investigators say they have surveillance video of the assault, and the inmate had to go to the hospital. Bond was set at $15,000. For Andre Boykins, Davion Clark, DeAndre Lillard, Brenton McNichols, and Jabril Thomas Jr., there are warrants out for Blake Hairston and Charles Head Jr.
10: That's WHIO's Ron Otto reporting.
9: The Ohio Department of Development has released a $175,000 grant for improving roads across the state.
26: The Village of Anna will get some of the money to help with traffic funding to help accommodate traffic
0: for the Honda of America manufacturing project on Sydney Freiburg Road. That plant says it will create 30 jobs and keep more than 2,000 jobs.
9: That's News Center 7's Gabrielle Enright.
10: Washington, D.C. bid a final farewell to the late Senator Lindsey Graham yesterday at ceremonies to honor his memory.
3: President Trump said at the National Cathedral, Lindsey Graham gave his all to politics to the very end.
8: He died doing the work he was born to do. He was truly a great politician.
3: Graham earned praise across the aisle. Senate Majority Leader John Thune said at a Capitol Rotunda ceremony, be it abroad or at home,
12: Lindsey Graham saw injustice, and he spoke up.
3: Even in death, Graham's niece, Emily Boggs Roberts, said, looking back,
13: he was so strong, confident, witty, and full of life.
3: Today, that life is honored again as South Carolina will say its last goodbye to Lindsey Graham.
10: That's Fox's Grinnell Scott. WHIO News Time, 749.
1: 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Here's Storm Center 7 meteorologist Brittley Ritz.
21: Low to mid-60s this morning. A little patchy fog. Otherwise, we'll clear things out with some wildfire smoke still hanging way above our heads with a high of 80 today. 59 degrees tomorrow morning, 82 tomorrow afternoon. Clear skies as high pressure sets up overhead. 61 Friday morning, 83 Friday afternoon. A little muggy out there. Our wind switch direction a bit. We'll bring in the chance for isolated storms late. Most of us will remain dry until Saturday and Sunday when storms become a little more scattered. High temperatures hit 80 on Saturday, 81 on Sunday.
1: Live Doppler 7 radar is clear, and we got 63 in Springfield, 64 at Wright-Patt, and 64 at Dayton Severe Weather Station.
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1: A live update with Jake Magnata.
26: Larry, just heard about a crash southbound 75 at Needmore Road. I can see this looking at the camera right now. Thankfully, no lanes are blocked. They've kind of moved this out of the way. So all three lanes of southbound 75 are open, but moving just a little slow. I don't think you'll need to take a different route. Should be okay if you're on southbound 75 coming toward Dayton soon. We also have a delay on 35 West in Beaver Creek between North Fairfield Road and 675. A lane is blocked, so give yourself extra time through here this morning. With traffic every 10 minutes. I'm Jake Magnata, WHIO Triple Team Traffic.
1: Well, it's July 29th, the anniversary of the wedding between Prince Charles and Princess Di. And what else happened this date? You'll find out in 3 minutes. It's 7:51.
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27: If you're trying to get an education for the career paths that are going to pay the most and have the most potential for advancement, there are certain courses of study that are absolutely front and center. 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You know what else? Business degrees in what I call hard skills, finance, economics, things that involve you demonstrating specific skills, not a management degree, anything like that. But if you want to get a head start on a great career coming out of school, you can't do worse than those two fields, and it's hard to do better.
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18: This is Dayton's only weather, traffic, and news station. 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Miami Valley's morning news continues on WHIO.
1: Good morning, I'm Larry Hansgen. Nice day ahead of us. We'll have very low humidity and cooler temperatures. High upper 70s to low 80s, 64 degrees, 755 on July 29th. July 29th, 1974, singer Mama Cass Elliott of the Mamas and the Papas dies. How? From a heart attack, a car crash, or choked on a ham sandwich. Brittany, we'll start with you.
9: Heart attack.
1: Will Taylor.
10: Ham sandwich.
1: Parker.
19: Heart attack.
1: Jake.
23: Choked. Hello.
1: Okay.
23: Is my mic on?
1: Yeah.
23: Here we go. I said my answer. I was like, nobody's responding.
1: No, I just... You know,
23: I said choke.
1: I'm just letting it hang out there. That was the urban legend that she choked on a ham sandwich, but actually it was a heart attack. On July 29th, 1973, $180,000 is stolen from the safe in the hotel room in New York City of what visiting British band? Was it the Rolling Stones, Led Zeppelin, or The Who? Will?
10: The Who.
1: Parker?
19: Zeppelin.
1: Jake?
23: Led Zeppelin.
1: Brittany?
9: Zeppelin?
1: Zeppelin it was. Led Zepp had $180 bills in there. Or 18. They had a lot of money. And they got stolen. Don't make me do math. July 29th, 1993, ground is broken on the first war memorial dedicated to women in Washington, D.C. Was it for women veterans of World War II, the Korean War, or Vietnam? We'll start with Parker.
19: World War II.
1: Jake.
23: Vietnam.
1: Brittany.
9: World War II.
1: Will Taylor.
10: Korea.
1: It was Vietnam, so we got a three-way tie with two each for Britt, Parker, and Jake. Will's just watching so far. Question four. July 29th, 1966, what sporting event starts drug testing? Was it the Olympics, the Ironman Triathlon, or the Tour de France? Let's start with Jake.
23: Olympics.
1: Brittany.
9: Ironman.
1: Will.
10: Tour de France.
1: Parker.
19: Iron Man.
1: Will gets on the board. It was the Tour de France. And a chance to make this a four-way tie as we head to our final question. July 29th, 1883. What dictator is born? Benito Mussolini, Francisco Franco, or Adolf Hitler? We'll start with Brittany, one of our co-leaders.
9: Franco?
1: Will.
10: Mussolini.
1: Parker.
19: Mussolini.
1: Jake.
23: Mussolini.
1: It's going to be Parker and Jake in a tie, as it was, in fact, Benito Mussolini, Il Duce. You guys have to do kung fu fighting to determine who the winner is. It's 7:58.
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1: Good morning. It's 8 o'clock. I'm Larry Hansgen, and welcome to Miami Valley's morning news. We are live on Wednesday, July 29th, 65 degrees in Dayton. And here are the big three things you need to know. Sunny and comfortable today, low humidity and a high in the upper 70s to low 80s. The Ohio State Fair opens today in Columbus. And our top local story, hundreds of thousands of immigrants across the country and in Clark County are looking at next steps.
13: This is because their temporary protected status expired Monday. CBS News reports sources inside ICE say the agency may begin operations targeting Haitian immigrants as soon as this week.
9: That's News Center 7's Letitia Perry. We spoke with a group gathering support and resources for Haitians in Springfield.
21: Haitian folks are panicking about the long-term potential about being sent back to Haiti. And it's not really long-term. It could happen as soon as this week.
10: According to CBS, ICE sources say they're planning to deport Haitian immigrants to Haiti.
9: Widespread gang violence there has fueled a humanitarian crisis.
10: Immigrants who are considering their options now have the challenge of navigating a complicated legal system.
9: We spoke with an immigration attorney. He says people should check in with a lawyer before making any decisions because there could be consequences.
22: An individual thinks they might have a way to immigrate lawfully in the future. Departing the country now after being present without status for lengthy periods of time might make it more difficult for them to immigrate lawfully in the future.
10: We've been following the legal battle involving TPS for years now.
9: You can go to WHIO.com. There you can find more coverage and statements from Ohio leaders about this case.
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24: A little bit of wildfire smoke still hanging around the Miami Valley. I'm Storm Center 7 meteorologist Brittley Ritz. We'll talk about when that wildfire smoke gets thicker and then finally moves out.
26: We have backups in two areas. First area, southbound 75, a crash at Needmore Road is blocking the right lane. We have a lane blocked on 35 West at North Fairfield Road in Beaver Creek because of construction. With traffic every 10 minutes, I'm Jake Magnano, WHIO Triple Team Traffic.
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9: I'm Brittany Otto.
10: I'm Will Taylor.
9: At a Greene County, a Xenia man facing charges in a crash that killed a utility worker back in May is due in court today.
25: Prosecutors say 52-year-old Josh Griggs hit the utility
10: utility truck with his pickup truck on Upper Bellbrook Road. 25-year-old Timothy Neppel was thrown from the raised basket of his vehicle to the ground and later died.
9: WHIO's Ron Otto reporting, Griggs faces vehicular homicide and manslaughter charges.
10: Now updating a story we're following in Dayton. A man gets up to 6 years in prison for shooting two people after a fight over a basketball game.
2: Cops say the fight at Fairview Elementary School back in April when one juvenile involved in the fight left the park and returned with Otis Moore Jr., who claimed to be his father. Moore threatened someone with a gun, then fired shots from his car, hitting one person and grazing another.
10: That's WHIO's Will Harris.
9: New details on a man accused of assaulting a corrections officer, sending her to a hospital.
6: Mark Coates is indicted on charges of assault, kidnapping, attempted rape, and gross sexual imposition. Coates is an inmate at the Montgomery County Jail. Prosecutors say he did this in the common area and one of the jail's housing units.
9: WHIO Sierra Lawson, the CO, remains on leave, expected to return to work in the near future.
10: Iran launching what the United States military is calling an attempted surprise attack on U.S. forces in the Middle East.
7: Officials say all missiles were successfully intercepted. U.S. and Saudi Arabia forces responding with precision joint strikes on Iran-backed groups in Iraq, accused of targeting U.S. troops and Saudi energy sites. Now, this all comes just hours after President Trump hosted Ukraine's president and Israel's prime minister at the White House. The new attacks shatter a brief pause in fighting as mediators try to get both sides back to the negotiating table.
10: That's Fox's Marianne Rafferty.
9: A pop star going after digital thieves.
14: Ariana Grande is taking on a group of unknown hackers in a new lawsuit for leaking her unreleased music. And the lawsuit filed Monday looking to unmask the bandits. Grande claims anonymous hackers gained back to her access to devices targeting the personal accounts of photographers and producers who work closely with her, leading to the leak of unreleased songs and footage from the recording sessions and music videos, which were subsequently sold for significant sums of money. Documents allege the hacking schemes have caused, in part, unlawful and egregious theft, dissemination, and exploitation of unreleased content.
9: That's Fox's Michelle Polino. WHIO News Time 8:05.
1: I'm Larry Hansgen, and this is Miami Valley's Morning News here on the home of the Flyers. And Dayton picked fourth in the Pioneer Football League preseason coaches poll. San Diego got the top spot, followed by defending champion Drake and St. Thomas. Seven Flyers earned preseason all-conference honors. Running back Luke Hansen, receivers Michael Musseri and Gavin Locko, offensive tackle Matthew Barnes, defensive tackle Mirko Jakcic, and linebackers Sam Schmiesing and Joe Kingsbury. UD opens non-conference play at home August 29th versus Fairmont State. The PFL openers October 3rd at Drake. And all games, of course, home and away, will be all season long right here on the home of the Flyers. And still to come on Miami Valley's Morning News, the Fed not expected to make any rate changes today. That story in 2 minutes. WHIO News Times, 8:06.
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1: Good morning, I'm Larry Hansgen. The House of Bread feeds hungry people 365 days a year, helps guests in other ways, and right now we're in need of travel-sized personal hygiene items, especially razors and deodorant. 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
10: I'm Will Taylor.
9: I'm Brittany Otto. More wildfire smoke sticking around the Miami Valley.
0: Our air quality yesterday was at a moderate level. At least it wasn't unhealthy. But some of us could tell if you are sensitive to these conditions. Those of us with asthma, COPD. The best thing that we can do is limit our time outdoors. This is wildfire smoke coming down from Canada yet again. When we get more of that northwest wind, it pushes it down and settles it right here. Now, it sits aloft. There's nothing to mix it down closer to the surface. So you can't necessarily smell it, but you'll see it in the sky with more of that milky haze. We'll clear it out a bit tomorrow, but it will return a little thicker going into your Friday.
9: Storm Center 7 meteorologist Brittley Rich will be back with her full 5-day extended forecast in minutes.
10: To Washington, the Federal Reserve is expected to keep its key interest rate unchanged when it meets later today.
2: Fed Chair Kevin Warsh is under increasing pressure to hike rates soon. Oil and gas prices are higher, and that could worsen inflation in the coming months. While soaring investment in the artificial intelligence build-out is raising the cost of laptops, smartphones, and electricity.
10: That's WHIO's Will Harris.
9: Fairborn City Schools has their next athletic director.
3: The district is hiring Aaron Drakeford. His most recent position was as a building administrator at Northridge High School. In his new role, Drakeford will oversee all high school athletic programs and provide leadership and support for coaches, families, and student athletes. Drakeford replaces Kevin Alexander, who left to become the athletic director at Bishop Fenwick.
9: That's WHIO's Parker Testa.
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10: A lucky Mega Millions player in Florida holding an $800 million jackpot ticket.
5: The Mega Jackpot is the largest prize for the lottery game this year and the 10th largest in the game's history. The unidentified winner can choose between the $800 million top prize or a one-time lump sum of $344 million before taxes. The odds of winning, 1 in 290 million. A Tuesday's win is the first time a Mega Millions jackpot has hit since March 17th, when the top prize went to a winner in Ohio.
10: That's Fox's Chris DeMeo, WHIO News Time, 8:11.
1: Well, this is Miami Valley's Morning News. 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And we're joined by Storm Center 7 meteorologist Brittley Ritz as we've got a very mild day ahead of us.
0: Yes, we do. We barely even make it to 80 this afternoon. For a lot of us, we'll stay in the upper 70s. It's cool. It's comfortable. That northwest wind really set in. It took away the humidity. And that will be even more noticeable going into the next 24 hours. Tomorrow's high, 82. Then we get into Friday. We'll push back closer to 83, 84 degrees, depending on where you are in the valley. It might be a little bit warmer. Our rain chances are limited to over the next 3 days' time. Now, going into Friday. I know the smoke isn't all of that much of a threat right now, but Friday will bring back more of a thicker smoke. It's not going to be as bad as it once was, but you'll notice that milky haze to the sky Friday with a few more clouds rolling back in here. That's as that next area of low pressure that's currently not even developed yet develops out west and gets closer to us. It brings us rain chances Saturday and Sunday. Very scattered in nature. Right now, we're 4 to 5 days out, so obviously things will change. But we get a general idea of the fact that it's going to rain and it may impact some of your weekend plans. So pay attention to live Doppler 7 there. By the way, we'll be in the low 80s both Saturday and Sunday.
1: We got 65 now in Springfield, 67 in West Carrollton, and 65 at Dayton Severe Weather Station.
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26: There we have two problems on our highways. First area I want to talk about is 75 South heading toward Dayton. We have a crash in Harrison Township. It's blocking the right lane. Still seeing police here. This is just south of Needmore Road. So the left two lanes are open, so keeping traffic moving, but very slow. We're back to about Benchwood Road. You'll probably need an extra 5 minutes to get through here. If you do want to avoid this, you'll have to exit at Benchwood or somewhere before I-70. Another area, we probably need an extra 5 minutes through this spot as well. 35 West lane is blocked for construction. This is around North Fairfield Road. With traffic every 10 minutes, I'm Jake Magnotta, WHIO Triple Team Traffic.
1: Reds and Guardians split a doubleheader in Cincinnati. Cleveland won the afternoon makeup of Monday night's game 6-5, while the Reds took the regularly scheduled night game 2-0. That series wraps up tonight. Dragons lost on the road at Quad Cities 12-5. And yet another local community weighing the pros and cons of data centers. 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
4: Here at WHIO, we have a really unique morning show. It's called Miami Valley's Morning News, and it's all news, all weather, and all traffic all morning long. 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Would you give the show a shot? Miami Valley's Morning News, 1290 and 95.7 WHIO. 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Depend on it.
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8: 8:17, I'm Larry Hansgen, 65 degrees in Dayton. Big three things you need to know, sunny and comfortable today. Low humidity and a high in the upper 70s, low 80s. The U.S. intercepts surprise missile attacks from Iran. And our top story, Springfield City Council takes up the issue of Haitian immigrants losing TPS status.
9: Hundreds of thousands of immigrants across the country looking at next steps because their temporary protected status expired Monday. News Center 7's Letitia Perry reports.
10: CBS News reports sources inside ICE say the agency may begin operations targeting Haitian immigrants as soon as this week.
11: According to CBS, ICE sources say they are planning to deport Haitian immigrants to Haiti, while widespread gang violence there has fueled a humanitarian crisis.
9: Out of Columbus, the Ohio State Fair opens today.
12: Rides, food, exhibits, and demonstrations will be joined by jugglers, magicians, and Abraham Lincoln and George Washington impersonators. This year's concert list is highlighted by Nelly, Alison Krauss and Union Station, Weird Al Yankovic, and Bailey Zimmerman.
9: WHIO's Ron Otto reporting. The fair runs through August 9th.
11: A physician from the Cincinnati area is behind bars facing charges of inappropriate sexual conduct during exams.
13: Cops arrested Dr. Ali Guzamade on Friday, charging him with rape, sexual battery, and gross sexual imposition. The Brown County Sheriff's Office has yet to give further details on their investigation. They're asking anyone with more information to come forward.
11: That's WHIO's Will Harris.
9: Last night, the city of Trotwood discussed the idea of constructing data centers in the city.
14: Its planning commission was going to define data centers for future zoning purposes. Earlier today, we talked with members about some of the concerns they've heard from the community.
15: Rising utility costs is always kind of the biggest thing that people talk about. And really, you know, we're looking to get more information and we're looking to get citizen input. So that's why it's on the agenda.
14: He said the city is in the process of editing its entire zoning code. We've reached out to Planning Commission to find out if they made any recommendations to the city about data centers.
9: That's News Center 7's Gabrielle Enright.
11: The Ohio Department of Natural Resources announcing a nearly $90,000 plan to help support river cleanups across the state. More than $30,000 is going towards organizations here in the Miami Valley to help clean the Great Miami and Little Miami rivers. So far this year, river cleanups have helped remove around 20,000 pounds of trash from Ohio rivers.
9: President Trump's pick for the next director of national intelligence confirmed by the Senate yesterday.
16: The Senate voting Tuesday night to confirm Jay Clayton to become director of national intelligence.
17: On this vote, the yeas are 51, the nays are 47, and the nomination is confirmed.
16: Clayton, a U.S. attorney and former chair of the Securities and Exchange Commission during President Trump's first term, will take over for

0: acting Intel Chief Bill Pulte, the director of the Federal Housing Finance Agency. Clayton's confirmation comes after scrutiny from lawmakers for refusing to say during his confirmation hearing that former President Joe Biden won the 2020 election.
1: That's Fox's Kristen Goodwin, WHR Newstime 820.
2: I'm Larry Hanskin. This is Miami Valley's Morning News, our five-day forecast sponsored by Wright Brothers Plumbing and Drains. And we're joined in studio by Storm Center 7 meteorologist Brittley Ritz here on a hump day Wednesday. You can give us an idea what we can expect, not just the rest of the week, but the weekend.
3: Absolutely. And I know we're all looking forward to it. We're getting over the hump, just as Larry mentioned. And here we are with temperatures at a reasonable level. So we don't want to push it too far because we know the weekend brings us rain and it brings us a little more humidity. But nonetheless, we'll talk about it. All right. So here we are today at 80, a little bit of wildfire smoke still left over. The fog's diminishing. We'll see lots of sunshine this afternoon. Then we get into tomorrow morning. We'll wake up in the 50s and low 60s. Again, very similar as to this morning, maybe a little bit cooler as that north wind still hangs around. And maybe a little more fog again tomorrow morning for some. It'll be very patchy, but the smoke will be pretty clear tomorrow during the day. Tomorrow evening, and then we get into Friday morning, you might actually be able to smell some of that smoke. It's not going to be too thick. It just gets mixed down closer to the surface. And so our air quality at a moderate level throughout the rest of the week. So our AQI will be in the 50s, trying to push into the 70s at times going into Friday morning. And so our temperatures going through the rest of the week will be in the low 80s. To mid-80s, the humidity gone until we get into Friday, late Friday into Saturday. Now, we're watching for the threat of thunderstorms there. Our next area of low pressure, not even truly developed yet out west, will move closer to us Friday, so we'll increase a little bit of cloud cover, but we'll be dry. Saturday afternoon, evening, and Sunday afternoon and evening will be our better opportunities for scattered showers and thunderstorms as we hover in the low 80s.
2: Well, we've got 65 now in Springfield, 66 in Greenville, and 65 at Dayton Sevier Weather Station.
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5: There, he had a crash on 75 South for about 30 minutes, a little past Needmore Road in Harrison Township. The right lane was blocked, and it was just reopened a few minutes ago. So traffic now starting to get back to normal if you're heading toward Dayton, again on 75 South. Still have a delay 35 West in Beaver Creek around North Fairfield Road, a lane's blocked for construction, so extra 5 minutes needed to get through this area. With traffic every 10 minutes, I'm Jake Magnano, WHIO Triple Team Traffic.
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2: Morning, I'm Larry Hansgen. Sun is up. We'll see temperatures on the mild side. 65 right now at 826.
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12: I'm Will Taylor.
1: I'm Brittany Otto. The Trump administration moving forward in its plan for global crypto dominance and getting a little help from Congress.
13: The Trump administration is pushing to make the U.S. the uncontested crypto capital of the world. This comes as Kraken became the first crypto exchange to get access to the central bank back in March. But in Washington, an executive order is only permanent until the next person takes the Oval Office. That's why, in a Fox Business exclusive, Congressman Nick Begich is introducing a bill to lock in Trump's plan and officially establish a strategic Bitcoin reserve. Begich tells Fox Business that this is basically the new Fort Knox.
14: That's why central banks around the world for so many years, thousands of years, in fact, have held reserves on their balance sheet. We need to recognize that digital assets are the 21st century equivalent of those historical gold reserves.
13: Begich wants the government to stockpile 5% of all Bitcoin, which is equivalent to how much of the world's gold the U.S. stores in reserves.
1: That's Fox's Darren Botello, WHIO Newsstem 827.
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15: If you're trying to get an education for the career paths that are going to pay the most and have the most potential for advancement, there are certain courses of study that are absolutely front and center. Most any kind of engineering gets you the most job offers, the most money. Now, you got to have aptitude in it, but if you do, absolutely great. You know what else? Business degrees and what I call hard skills, finance, economics, things that involve you demonstrating specific skills, not a management degree, anything like that. But if you want to get a head start on a great career coming out of school, you can't do worse than those two fields, and it's hard to do better. This is Clark Howard.
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16: Here's a look at what's happening around the Miami Valley this week. Lebanon Blues Festival is going to be happening in downtown Lebanon this weekend. 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Friday 5 to 11 and Saturday 11 to 11. There's going to be an adult pool party that's over at Eastview Rec. It's going to be on Saturday night. $10 to get in. Main food is going to be provided. You bring a side dish to share. It's going to be rock night. The party's going to kick off at 7 o'clock and run through 11. British Car Day, that's happening over Eastwood Metro Park. That's in Riverside. This is going to be happening on Saturday. Vendors and swap meet, full service concession, stand, children's activities, and all kinds of fun stuff. That show's going to kick off at 9 a.m. and run through 4. Dayton Fruit Fest, that's happening this weekend. It's going to be at the Witte Creation Celebrations in Dayton. You can celebrate summer with 2 days of fresh fruit, local vendors, crafts, delicious treats, fun activities, all kinds of fun stuff. Saturday and Sunday, both noon to 8. And movies topping the box office this weekend include Odyssey, Moana, and Toy Story 5. With your WHIO Weekend Preview, I'm Chris Hartley.
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2: Good morning. It's 8:31. I'm Larry Hansgen, and welcome to Miami Valley's Morning News. We are live on Wednesday, July 29, 65 degrees in Dayton. Here are the big three things you need to know. Going to be sunny and comfortable today. Low humidity, high in the upper 70s to low 80s. Now, Jay Clayton is confirmed as the new Director of National Intelligence. And our top local story, the end of temporary protected status is on the minds of many people in Springfield.
1: Immigrants who came here under TPS have now lost their legal rights to live in this country.
20: This is because their temporary protected status expired Monday. CBS News reports sources inside ICE say the agency may begin operations targeting Haitian immigrants as soon as this week.
21: That's News Center 7's Letitia Perry. We spoke with a group gathering support and resources for Haitians in Springfield.
22: Haitian folks are panicking about the long-term potential about being sent back to Haiti. And it's not really long-term. It could happen as soon as this week.
1: According to CBS, ICE sources say they're planning to deport Haitian immigrants to Haiti.
21: Widespread gang violence there has fueled a humanitarian crisis.
1: Immigrants who were considering their options now have the challenge of navigating a complicated legal system.
21: We spoke with an immigration attorney. He says people should check in with a lawyer before making any decision because there could be consequences.
23: An individual thinks they might have a way to immigrate lawfully in the future. Departing the country now after being present without status for lengthy periods of time might make it more difficult for them to immigrate lawfully in the future.
1: Now, we've been following the legal battle involving TPS for years now.
21: You can go to WHIO.com. There you can find more coverage and statements from Ohio leaders about this case.
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3: We traded the rain for the wildfire smoke, and now things are clearing out. We can enjoy a moment of peace weatherwise. I'm Storm Center 7 meteorologist Brittley Ritz. We'll talk about when the smoke returns and when our next chance for storms arrive.
5: We have a delay this morning because of construction. 35 West in Beaver Creek, lanes blocked at North Fairfield Road. With traffic every 10 minutes, I'm Jake Magnotta, WHIO Triple Team Traffic.
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21: I'm Will Taylor.
1: Now in Dayton, a man in the hospital after multiple bar fights.
24: It happened early Saturday morning, just before 2, near Pat's Bar on Linden Avenue. Cops found a 37-year-old man with a laceration on his face and learned he had been in a fight with another man, then got into a second fight several minutes later when he got cut on the face. He was taken to the hospital for his injuries. The altercation is being investigated by the Dayton Police Department's Violent Offender Unit.
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21: 7 men are accused of working together to attack an inmate at the Montgomery County Jail earlier this month.
25: Investigators say they have surveillance video of the assault, and the inmate had to go to the hospital. Bond was set at $15,000. For Andre Boykins, Davion Clark, DeAndre Lillard, Brenton McNichols, and Jabril Thomas Jr., there are warrants out for Blake Hairston and Charles Head Jr.
21: That's WHIO's Ron Otto reporting.
1: The Ohio Department of Development has released a $175,000 grant for improving roads across the state.
26: The Village of Anna will get some of the money to help with traffic funding to help accommodate traffic for the Honda of America manufacturing project on Sydney Freiburg Road. That plant says it will create 30 jobs and keep more than 2,000 jobs.
1: News Center 7's Gabrielle Enright, WHIO News Time 835.
2: I'm Larry Hansgen. This is Miami Valley's Morning News. And the summer concert season continues with a show coming up next Thursday, August 6th at Riverbend Music Center. It's the Windy City Tour featuring Styx and Chicago. And I've got a pair of tickets for caller number 2, 937-957-1290. Caller number 2, 937-957-1290. You get a pair of tickets to the Windy City Tour, Chicago and Styx, Thursday, August 6th, Riverbend Music Center. Good luck. Still to come on Miami Valley's Morning News. Well, a Georgia teenager will grow up in prison and die there. That story in 2 minutes. WHIO News Time is 8:36.
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8: Crash from Wagner Paving for good news in Dayton. At Wagner Paving, when life gives us lemons, we usually just pave right over them. But thankfully, some people have a much better approach. Back in 2014, Jill Swanson was diagnosed with colon cancer. When she started chemotherapy, a friend gave her a small care package. Inspired by the simple act of kindness, Jill started her own lemonade project, sharing thoughtfully selected gifts with others in treatment. Today, that little project has grown into Lemons of Love, a 501c3 nonprofit that delivers personalized care packages to hospitals and oncology centers all over the United States since 2014. They have shared more than 42,000 care packages across all 50 states and 19 other countries, taking a tough situation and using it to bring comfort to tens of thousands of people. That is the definition of turning lemons into lemonade, and that's good news in Dayton.
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2: Good morning. I'm Larry Hansgen, congratulating Mike from New Carlisle. He's won a pair of tickets for the Windy City Tour, Chicago and Styx at River Bend on August 6th. We'll have more tickets to give away the rest of the week, so keep listening. 65 degrees now at 8:38.
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21: I'm Will Taylor.
1: I'm Brittany Otto. Washington, D.C. bid a final farewell to the late Senator Lindsey Graham yesterday at ceremonies to honor his memory.
29: President Trump said at the National Cathedral, Lindsey Graham gave his all to politics to the very end.
30: He died doing the work he was born to do. He was truly a great politician.
29: Graham earned praise across the aisle. Senate Majority Leader John Thune said at a Capitol Rotunda ceremony, be it abroad or at home,
31: Lindsey Graham saw injustice, and he spoke up.
29: Even in death, Graham's niece, Emily Boggs Roberts, said, looking back,
32: he was so strong, confident, witty, and full of life.
29: Today, that life is honored again as South Carolina will say its last goodbye to Lindsey Graham.
1: That's Fox's Grinnell Scott.
21: A Georgia teen school shooter will be behind bars for the rest of his life.
33: A 16-year-old boy will live and die in prison. The words of Barrow County Superior Court Judge Nicholas Prim as Colt Gray learned his fate for a deadly shooting at his Georgia high school in 2024. The judge calling it deliberate, contemplated evil. He says Gray is proud of himself.
34: Your crimes do reflect permanent incorrigibility, and I will sentence you to life without parole for each of the malice murders that you committed.
33: Gray was 14 when he opened fire at Appalachie High, killing two students and two teachers, wounding several others. hours. The judge rejected defense arguments Gray is not irretrievably broken and might change with a chance at parole. He was charged as an adult and last Friday changed his plea to guilty on 55 counts.
21: That's Fox's Lisa Brady. Gray's father is scheduled for sentencing tomorrow. He was convicted on charges including second-degree murder for giving his son the gun.
28: This is WHIO Continuing News.
1: An NFL head coach involved in a serious car crash is shedding light on the accident.
3: San Francisco 49ers head coach Kyle Shanahan is taking the blame for a serious car accident in Palo Alto earlier this month. Shanahan spoke to reporters Tuesday for the first time since the crash, saying that he took his eyes off the road to reach for his cell phone before hitting another vehicle. The 46-year-old suffered a concussion, a broken hand, a broken nose, three broken ribs, and 40 stitches above his eye. The other driver, a 21-year-old woman, suffered minor injuries. An initial collision report from the California Highway Patrol put the blame on the other driver, but Shanahan says the crash was his fault. The Niners coach has missed the start of training camp because of his injuries, but says he expects to make a full recovery.
1: That's Fox's Tony Genualdo. WHO News Time 841.
2: And I'm Larry Hansgen. This is Miami Valley's Morning News. We're joined in studio by Storm Center 7 meteorologist Bradley Ritz as our five-day forecast is sponsored by Larrick's Warehouse Outlet. They were started by Charles Larrick, who was a well-known fixture in the Dayton community for over 50 years. His family continuing the tradition. Stop in 23 Mackerel Avenue just off US 35 and Smithville Road. And a quiet forecast moving forward?
5: Yeah, for a little bit of time, which is nice. You know, I kind of get bored when these things happen. And so now we have high pressure in control. The sun's beautifully shining. There's barely any smoke in the sky. I can see a bit of a haze, but you're probably looking outside and going, I don't see much. And that's a good thing. And we're cooler and we're drier this morning, too. It's not as muggy. We have that north wind hanging around. The fog's gone. We're sitting at 65 in downtown Dayton, and the rest of us sitting in the mid-60s as well. We'll hit a high around 80 this afternoon. That's it. Some of us may not even make it there. 50s and 60s tomorrow morning, looking at beautiful sunshine again. Tomorrow's smoke's pretty much gone going into tomorrow until we get into the evening and Friday morning. That smoke will start to thicken up again as we switch the winds more to the northwest one more time. And that westerly wind, of course, brings in the wildfire smoke from Canada. Some of it may mix down closer to the surface Friday. We have more of a moderate air quality right now and throughout the rest of the week, and it will fluctuate anywhere between the 50s and the 70s for our AQI, which means if you're sensitive to these conditions, one of the best things you can do is just stay inside. Otherwise, we are quiet, and then we get into Saturday. That area of low pressure that brings us rain chances and storm chances Saturday, late afternoon and evening, and doing the same thing Sunday afternoon and evening going into Monday and lingering into Tuesday of next week. Very scattered right now. And we can't narrow in on the timing and the totals just yet because that low hasn't truly developed just yet.
2: Oh, right now, 65 in Springfield, 66 in Tip City, and 65 at Dayton Sevier Weather Station.
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10: Larry, noticing traffic's a little slow coming into downtown Dayton on southbound 75. Didn't see any lanes blocked. Checking out cameras in the area. Haven't had any accidents reported, so it looks like this is just heavy traffic. Still needing an extra 5 minutes to get through Beaver Creek this morning on 35 West. If you're approaching 675 around North Fairfield Road, lanes blocked for road work. With traffic every 10 minutes, I'm Jake Magnata, WHIO Triple Team Traffic.
2: Senator John Husted backing a bill to modernize the Supplemental Security Income Program, and we're going to talk to him about that as well as the passing of Senator Lindsey Graham. 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
2: 847, I'm Larry Hanskin, 65 degrees in Dayton. Big three things you need to know. Going to be sunny and comfortable today. Low humidity, high in the upper 70s, low 80s. The grand jury indicts a couple for the fentanyl overdose death of an infant. In our top story, what's next for Haitians in Springfield who have lost TPS status? More on that coming up at 9. But right now we are joined by Ohio Senator John Husted, who is backing a bill in the Senate to modernize the Supplemental Security Income Program. And Senator Husted, first of all, explain to our listeners where that program is right now, and then where do you want to take it?
17: Well, Larry, it is a program right now that's designed to help people who have a disability under the Social Security program. And in 1989, the limit was set at 2,000. 1989, when I graduated from the University of Dayton, it was set at $2,000 for an individual and $3,000 for a married couple. It hasn't been increased. And so really, people who want to work, save, marry, build financial security haven't been able to do it. And with their if they're on the program. And so we want to increase that limit to $10,000 for an individual, $20,000 for a married couple so that they can save and live responsibly rather than having a federal government rule that really encourages them to do the wrong things. And so we're trying to update this. It's a bipartisan bill, and I think we can help a lot of people out there who may want to find a way to work and save for their future while being on this program with a disability that they might have.
2: I know a lot on your plate in the Senate here in these coming next couple of weeks, and it's highly unlikely there will be a vote on the Save America Act, and even maybe more unlikely that there will be a passage of it. But talking about that and talking about elections, and just kind of a hypothetical question to you, given your background as a former Secretary of State in Ohio, if other states in the country, if not all states in the country, had the same election protocols as Ohio does, would maybe a Save America Act be superfluous?
17: Yeah, well, that's a great question, Larry. I've voted for the Save America Act 6 times and will continue to do it. I've been leading the photo ID provision in the Save America Act. Why? Because I'm a former Secretary of State. And the provisions that I've been promoting are the exact same laws that Ohio has. So the Save America provisions are literally Ohio law. So we already do this in Ohio, but we want states like California to also run good elections as well. They have a simple signature match system rather than a photo ID. Imagine, I understand that 100 years ago, signature might have been the only thing that you had available, but today we have photo IDs. Everyone has one. They use them on a daily basis. Rather than having people have to match signatures, let's just look at the photo ID and determine whether they're both a citizen and eligible to vote. It's a simple process. We do it in Ohio. We should do it for the rest of the country. 36 states do it. So to your point, most of America does this. There's just 14 states that are holding out.
2: And one final question while we have the time. You've been in the Senate for a short time, and in that time, were you able to have much interaction with late Senator Lindsey Graham?
17: I did. It's interesting. I really came to know Lindsey pretty well. Very first conversation I had with him, he saw me, he came over and he said, I want to talk to you about my Russian sanctions bill. When we were mourning his loss yesterday, as President Trump said, he gave his heart to our nation until his heart gave out. Well, we finally passed through the cloture process Lindsey's Russia sanctions bill yesterday on a bipartisan basis. So, in his passing, his work still lives on, and we honored him yesterday at the National Cathedral and at the U.S. Capitol. But we also did substantive things by passing the bill that will help put more financial pressure on Russia to end the war in Ukraine.
2: As always, Senator Husted, we appreciate your time. Have a good day.
17: Thanks, Larry.
2: All right, 8:51. Time to take a look at our five-day forecast. 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
5: Ah, yes. High pressure has set in. No more rain, no more smoke for now. And the humidity's gone. So get outside. Enjoy it. We have sunshine now, 65 in Dayton. Many of us working their way into the mid to upper 60s. We'll hit a high of 80 today. Some of us may not even make it there. It's comfortable. Going into tomorrow, we'll hit a high of 82. We'll barely see a cloud in the sky. Again, the humidity's gone. Get outside. Then going into Thursday night and Friday morning, the smoke returns. It's not going to be too thick, but you may actually smell it as it starts to mix down closer to the surface in the morning hours as there's still some moisture and it gets trapped in there. But nonetheless, we'll clear that smoke eventually going into the weekend, and that comes with the price of rain. Scattered showers and storms returning Saturday and Sunday. Can't tell you the timing just yet, although most of it looks to be late afternoon and evening for both days. It's not a complete washout, so don't cancel your weekend plans. By the way, temperatures get cooled back down into the low 80s, 80 on Saturday, 81 on Sunday.
2: And we've got live Doppler 7 radar clear. So we got 65 now in Springfield, 68 in Xenia, and 65 at Dayton Sevier Weather Station.
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10: Larry, we have no accidents right now. We've been dealing with some slow traffic in Beaver Creek this morning due to some road work. A lane still blocked, 35 West at North Fairfield Road in Beaver Creek. Looks like that delay has dropped a little bit over the last 10 or so minutes. So this is just a minor issue. With traffic every 10 minutes, I'm Jake Magnotta, WHIO Triple Team Traffic.
2: Yeah, that's going to wrap up this edition of Miami Valley's Morning News. Again, today, weather-wise, it's going to be pretty benign. So get out and enjoy the low humidity, the cooler temperatures, and we'll be back here tomorrow morning to get you off to a good start for your Thursday on Miami Valley's Morning News.
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0: If you're trying to get an education for the career paths that are going to pay the most and have the most potential for advancement, there are certain courses of study that are absolutely front and center. Most any kind of engineering gets you the most job offers, the most money. Now, you got to have aptitude in it, but if you do, absolutely great. You know what else? Business degrees in what I call hard skills, finance, economics, things that involve you demonstrating specific skills, not a management degree, anything like that. But if you want to get a head start on a great career coming out of school, you can't do worse than those two fields, and it's hard to do better.
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1: from the WHIO News Center, this is Miami Valley's News at 9. It's our top local story. We're following the end of TPS here in the Miami Valley.
3: Cooler weather and drier weather has arrived. I'm Storm Center 7 meteorologist Brittany Ritz. We'll talk about how long this cooler and drier weather sticks around and our next chance for rain. We'll move in.
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1: And here's Jake Magnata.
10: Sierra, right now on the interstate, just a couple areas where traffic's slow. Seeing this on 75 north in the Springboro area around State Route 73. Looks like heavy volume through here. We also have construction on 35 west near North Fairfield Road in Beaver Creek, so a lane's blocked. Traffic's a little slow. I'm Jake Magnata, WHIO Triple Team Traffic.
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1: And it's our top local story. We're following the next steps for those in the Miami Valley who lived under the temporary protected status that came to an end on Monday. We're hearing more from immigration attorney Michael Davis, who advises immigrants to check in with a lawyer before leaving the country.
13: An individual thinks they might have a way to immigrate lawfully in the future. Departing the country now after being present without status for lengthy periods of time might make it more difficult for them to immigrate lawfully in the future.
1: Springfield Mayor Rob Sue tells people he's not aware of any planned immigration enforcement as the city is home to thousands of Haitians. WHIO News Time is 9:02. It's 68 degrees now in downtown Dayton. And a crash in Butler County Tuesday night leaves one person dead and two others hurt. Medics responding to the three-car wreck along U.S. 127 around 7:30. Deputies say a Toyota failed to yield at the intersection of Eaton Mill Road, hitting an SUV that ended up getting hit by a truck. We're now waiting to learn this person's name. The two people are recovering from minor injuries. And two people in Dayton are indicted for the overdose death of an infant.
18: Verlin Martin and Rachel Colley are facing charges of endangering children and drug possession. Investigators say they found fentanyl, heroin, and meth in April at a home on Redwood Avenue. This is after medics took the 8-month-old to the hospital.
1: And that's News Center 7's Letitia Perry. Neither of them are in jail at this time. They're set to appear in court next month.
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1: Lucky Mega Millions jackpot player in Florida is holding an $800 million ticket.
21: The Mega Jackpot is the largest prize for the lottery game this year and the 10th largest in the game's history. The unidentified winner can choose between the $800 million top prize or a one-time lump sum of $344 million before taxes.
1: And that's Fox's Chris DeMeo. Tuesday's win is the first time the jackpot has hit since March, when the top prize went to a winner here in Ohio. WHIO News Time is 9:03. The Storm Center 7 forecast is next.
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26: 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You bring a side dish to share. It's going to be rock night. The party's going to kick off at 7 o'clock and run through 11. British Car Day, that's happening over Eastwood Metro Park. That's in Riverside. This is going to be happening on Saturday. Vendors and swap meet, full service concession stand, children's activities, and all kinds of fun stuff. That show's going to kick off at 9 a.m. and run through 4. Dayton Fruit Fest, that's happening this weekend. It's going to be at the Witty Creation Celebrations in Dayton. 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
1: 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Now with the Miami Valley's most accurate and dependable forecast, here's Storm Center 7 meteorologist Brittley Ritz.
3: Low to mid-60s this morning, a little patchy fog. Otherwise, we'll clear things out with some wildfire smoke still hanging way above our heads with a high of 80 today. 59 degrees tomorrow morning, 82 tomorrow afternoon. Clear skies as high pressure sits up overhead. 61 Friday morning, 83 Friday afternoon. A little muggy out there. Our wind switch direction a bit. We'll bring in the chance for isolated storms late. Most of us will remain dry until Saturday and Sunday when storms become a little more scattered. High temperatures hit 80 on Saturday, 81 on Sunday. I'm Storm Center 7 meteorologist Brittley Ritz on Dayton Severe Weather Station 1290 and 95.7 WHIO.
1: And the latest scan of the live Doppler 7 radar is all clear and sunny across the Miami Valley this morning. Right now it's 65 degrees over in Springfield, 71 in downtown Dayton. Our next scheduled news in less than 15 minutes and immediately when it breaks. 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
29: 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It's Brian Kilmeade.
30: So glad you're there. It's the Brian Kilmeade Show. What a day we have on Wednesday. You know, I like to do these little things with my notes. I like to put tabs. I know it's like 1973 technology. Little tabs for different categories because I have no idea where producers want to go or what story's going to get hot or what I'm really going to like during Fox and Friends to get ready for this show or what else I'm doing. I got 13 tabs and all 13 tabs, including the Joe Biden book tabs, book on tape. That has now been revealed. They tried to block it, but it's now out. They chose in 2019. He was as cognitively challenged as he is today. I mean, it is really scary how bad he was and how he got elected president only because the pandemic prevented him from being a traditional candidate. And Bernie Sanders rose up and scared the hell out of the DNC. So they went and named him. And then we were forced to deal with that. Now, that is still a scandal that we don't have the full scope of. Brett Baer is standing by. Rich Lowry after that. And then we'll take your calls in between. Right now, Anthony Fauci is testifying, and he has decided to take the Fifth Amendment. But it hasn't stopped us from taking the big three.
31: Number three.
32: I don't think a majority of Democrats agree with those statements. These are views that are, I think, represented by a very small amount of individuals that are not represented of the Democratic Party at large.
30: Yeah, Sabrina Singh used to be with the Biden administration trying to make sense of the rise of the socialists. Dems coming apart. The DNC is under the spotlight now as socialism has all the momentum, while the GOP-led Senate is being pushed to stay in town and get something done.
31: Number two.
33: President Biden issued you a sweeping pardon extending back to 2014, the same pardon he gave to his son Hunter. A pardon may protect a person from criminal prosecution, doesn't rewrite history. It does not erase documents. It does not convert a misleading statement into a truthful one. And it does not prevent Congress from establishing what happened.
30: Fauci follies. After years of being forced to deal with Anthony Fauci, his incompetence and ego gets exposed today in front of the Senate Oversight Committee. his lies hopefully exposed, and America will see what a fraud he is. However, he's decided to essentially take the fifth and refuse to answer any questions, which tells me a lot.
31: Number one.
0: President Trump reacting to that Iranian attack on U.S. forces overnight in Jordan. President Trump tells Fox News about Iran, "We are going to beat the effing S out of them. We'll be hitting them hard. They're going to get a beating."
30: Back on track and on the attack. The U.S. forces targeted by the IRGC, and we are joined by the Saudis in hitting back and returning fire. And then you heard Trey Yinks talk to the president and get that statement. So forget about long talks and the four-day pause. It's basically over. We just don't have the explosion and the targets yet. Brett Baer, chief political anchor for Fox News, an anchor special report, author of the relatively new book, The Case for America, bestseller, An Argument on Behalf of Our Nation. Hey, Brett, I'm just watching Anthony Fauci take the Fifth Amendment after a brilliant opening statement. And, of course, Senator Peters saying we're wasting our time, as that was expected. Are you surprised he's taking the Fifth? And what does that tell you that he is?
2: Yeah, good morning. I think it is a little surprising. I think when you have a preemptive pardon, to take the Fifth is, I don't know, it just seems out of place. But I'm guessing he's fearing a situation where he could be caught in a lie. And at first, I was asking our legal people whether he could take the Fifth in the current environment with that Biden pardon. And I guess it is an option. So this will be a frustrating hearing. I'm not sure how fruitful it will be, but it will definitely bring to light a lot of the diary entries that were counter to what he was saying publicly.
30: Right.
2: And besides Fox, you have not seen that anywhere. And, I guess for that effort, that's going to be a positive for those Republican senators.
30: CBS Evening News gave it 90 seconds. That was it. And I just talked to Matt Taibbi, who, as you know, used to write for the Rolling Stone, not known as a conservative journalist, and just pointed out the fact this is just the latest example. We thought we were through this. Remember the Hunter Biden laptop wasn't real? Of course it was real. Remember the Russia hoax? Of course the president colluded with Russia. Turns out he didn't collude with Russia. They got awards for it, but they never owned up to it. And the shadow banning that took place that was revealed when Elon Musk took over and everything else that happened, no one ever owned up to that. So this is just the latest example of the media deciding, well, even if we're culpable, if we ignore it, maybe it'll go away. But I want people at home to hear Anthony Fauci. You'll see, Senator Rand Paul give a real brilliant opening about everything and the contradictions. And this is what Anthony Fauci said.
5: Dr. Fauci, were you ever made aware of gain-of-function research on monkeypox being conducted at the National Biodefense Analysis and Countermeasure Center and back at Fort Detrick?
8: On the advice of counsel, I respectfully decline to answer based upon my rights under the Fifth Amendment of the Constitution.
5: Dr. Fauci, did the CIA
30: so
5: ever...
30: So basically, Rand Paul is just going through his questions, and that's the answer with Laura Ingraham in the backdrop. So Brett, there you go. So what does it lead everyone to believe that Anthony Fauci wasn't going to be treated fairly, he had no choice? Is that how many in the media are going to portray this?
2: I'm sure. I mean, if they cover it at all. And that is really egregious. And it's also disappointing because, all these folks, media who cover media, say, why is it that the media has lost such trust with the American people? And you look at the examples you just listed off, and this is another one. I mean, this was our life. This was the biggest health policy decision ever that the country had made, and it was horrific. Now, there's a lot of people saying it was evolving, a lot of stuff we didn't know. That's the problem, is that these diaries and these entries suggest that he did know. And he did know that, the mask thing, and yet what he said publicly was totally different than what he said privately. The lab leak theory, which we did first, and we were called crazy and conspiratorial and all kinds of stuff. And it's just another example of all of this. And it hurts us in the media overall.
30: I mean, listen to him on masks. Cut 14.
9: People should not be walking around with masks.
10: Let me just state for the record that masks are not theater.
9: Wearing a mask might make people feel a little bit better.
10: And masks are protective.
9: But it's not providing the perfect protection that people think that it is.
10: Good that you're vaccinated,
4: But in a situation where you have people indoors, particularly crowded, you should wear a mask.
10: You are vaccinated, fully vaccinated, you are protected, and you do not need to wear a mask outdoors or indoors.
30: This was every day with me, you know, especially on this show. I mean, I was, my head was going to explode. You know, they kept us out of the office. We all know that. And you couldn't even, I'm just saying, does anyone realize these contradictions? Why do people love this guy? And by the way, you know his biases too, Brett. I'll never forget. Do we have that cut, Eric, you told me you have? So Joe Biden becomes president. Yeah, Joe Biden becomes president. And Anthony Fauci in his diaries reaffirmed it, that they kept him off television. Like, it's this big sin. Donald Trump kept me off television. So he gets on Rachel Maddow's show. You know, it's not like making Johnny Carson as a comedian. It looks like you made it. If you're on Rachel Maddow's show and you love that show, you have one point of view when it comes to politics. Should we hear it?
4: I've been wanting to come on your show for months and months. You've been asking me to come on your show for months and months, and it's just gotten blocked. Let's call it what it is. It just got blocked because they didn't like the way you handle things, and they didn't want me on there. I mean, it was so clear when we sent it down. Why would you want to go on Rachel Maddow's show? Well, because I like her, and she's really good. It doesn't

0: watching him take the fifth today.
1: So Fauci recorded numerous celebrity contacts. How he loved Julia Roberts, Steph Curry, Ann Wintour, Trevor Noah, Sean Penn, Matt Damon, Lil Wayne. Julia Roberts interviewed him on Instagram, sent flowers, and later presented him with an award. The 2020 Kennedy Center Award Awards. Fauci wrote that he hugged Hunter Biden, according to his diary. Biden joked that a photograph would cause the internet to explode because both men were being attacked by Republicans. So it is a very sad page, and I think... After the January, we're going to see them just cover for him and say nice things about him. I'm very intrigued if some Democrats, especially a guy like Senator Peters, who's leaving, if they're going to just say, listen, I'm a little disappointed what I read in the diaries. I'm a little disappointed with some of the things you said publicly as well as privately. Or are they going to just look to cover for him? I'm very curious. You know, Fetterman said, I don't read diaries. But that's the one guy I was counting on to come out and point out who he really was.
0: Yeah, well, he's clearly, you know, Senator Fetterman will show a lot of respect for the Republican line of thinking in a lot of ways, and we'll see how this ends up. But this is going to be a long hearing if he's doing that all day.
1: So I know you went to Senator Lindsey Graham's memorial yesterday, his funeral yesterday. You've been to some of these before. What was it like?
0: You know, the National Cathedral does it better than any place in the world, and the pomp and circumstance and the somber respect. It was beautiful. It really was. I thought the president's remarks were spot on. He talked about Lindsey. It was funny. It was self-deprecating. He actually said that Lindsey and Annika Sorenstam beat him in golf and then said Annika had a really good day. You know, I thought Sean's remarks were spot on. And, what I was most struck at by is the people who showed up, the Democrats, Republicans, the ambassadors from every country, the world leaders. And to see Zelensky and Netanyahu chatting in the pew, it was really something. And it was a fitting tribute to Lindsey.
1: So let's talk about Iran, Lindsey Graham would. And we know that they attacked the militias, the associated militias in Iraq, attacked Saudi Arabia and attacked us in Jordan, the IRGC sponsored. And we were able to knock down, and the president said he saw it in real time. We were able to knock down the rockets that are heading our direction. And Trey Yings picked up the phone and called the president. And here's what he said. Cut one.
2: President Trump reacting to that Iranian attack on U.S. forces overnight in Jordan. President Trump tells Fox News about Iran, we are going to beat the effing S out of them. He went on to say, we'll be hitting them hard. They're going to get a beating. So clearly the United States is going to respond to what the president described as a surprise attack. He says U.S. forces had just minutes to shoot down these incoming Iranian ballistic missiles. The president says he has reviewed video of the shootdown and it was U.S. forces conducting this operation to defend that area.
1: So the president, we expect some massive action, you know, way before when you hop on the air on Special Report today. But this is the most predictable thing ever. Brett, did you really think the IRGC was going to seriously consider bringing this thing to an end after 14 straight days of strikes, knowing that the last MOU, which was terrible, but lasted, you know, a week, and next thing you know, they're shooting at ships, they're shooting at merchant ships again. And then yesterday, we understand three separate ships were attacked. So this we know this game. The president's either got to decide, I'm pulling out, or I'm going to go for it, don't you think?
0: Yeah, I do. And I think he's in a mindset right now of going for it. I think he's frustrated by repeated efforts to sit at the table. And he's got, you know, people inside his administration that are saying, give it a shot. He's given a shot a number of different times. And each time the Iranians, one way or another, do what happened, you know, do these attacks on ships and, more importantly, attacks on U.S. soldiers in the region. I think that there's probably not going to be a slow up. I think it's going to be forward. And that's, you know, Senator Lindsey Graham has talked about that a lot. I think that the president's in that place. Now, where it goes, how far it goes, does Iran eventually get to a place where they really are negotiating? Tough to say because they've never been there.
1: You know, Brett, yesterday, something about face-to-face, seeing the Prime Minister Netanyahu face-to-face with Zelensky and knowing that Ukraine took out an Iran ship that was full of weapons to Russia. These wars are coming together.
0: I talked to Zelensky yesterday. I actually taped a brief interview that I'll air later this week. more about drones and technology, and we're going to do a series on what Ukraine has done technology-wise and how we are benefiting from it as a country. But one of the things I asked him is there, do you see this direct linkage

0: between Iran and Russia? And he said, absolutely. He mentioned what you just mentioned, but he also said, you know, there is a draw of anti-ballistic missile capability, Patriot missile batteries, THAADs, to the countries surrounding Iran that need protection, and so do we. And so Russia knows this, and they need Iran to keep stirring the pot so that the focus is less on what Ukraine's doing and U.S. help with Ukraine. So, I mean, he did a direct tie, mm-hmm. and I'll play some of that in a couple of days.
1: I just hope more people, and nobody knows Zelensky in America better than you, and always interviewed him more, too. And I just hope people realize Ukraine's a good guy. I hope people are waking up and understanding that you've been sold propaganda, that Russia had no choice, that NATO was surrounding them, and they had to push back. All that was BS. I couldn't believe was resonating a lot with the right and left. I hope people understand. A lot with the right, I should say. And I hope people understand
0: that. Yeah, they definitely did. And you know, he's evolved in the way he can communicate. When I first interviewed him, I think it's 8 times, and I went over there to the front lines, but his English was not that great, and he had to stop and get translated. He's point on now, and I think President Trump likes a winner, and I think Ukraine has turned the tide, and I think that their relationship has evolved too.
1: Go get him. 6 o'clock tonight, Eastern Time. Expect to see Brett Baer. Brett, thanks so much.
0: We'll see you.
1: You got it. And pick up his book, The Case for America, An Argument on Behalf of Our Nation. Back in a moment.
2: 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Brian's got a lot more to say. Stay with Brian Kilmeade.
1: This is WHIO's Brian Kilmeade, number one for news and talk. 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
12: If you're trying to get an education for the career paths that are going to pay the most and have the most potential for advancement, there are certain courses of study that are absolutely front and center. Most any kind of engineering gets you the most job offers, the most money. Now, you got to have aptitude in it, but if you do, absolutely great. You know what else? Business degrees in what I call hard skills, finance, economics, things that involve you demonstrating specific skills, not a management degree, anything like that. But if you want to get a head start on a great career coming out of school, you can't do worse than those two fields, and it's hard to do better.
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16: Here's a look at what's happening around the Miami Valley this week. Lebanon Blues Festival is going to be happening in downtown Lebanon this weekend. 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There's going to be an adult pool party that's over at Eastview Rec. It's going to be on Saturday night. $10 to get in. Main food is going to be provided. You bring a side dish to share. It's going to be rock night. The party's going to kick off at 7 o'clock and run through 11. British Car Day, that's happening over Eastwood Metro Park. That's in Riverside. This is going to be happening on Saturday. Vendors and swap meet, full service concession stand, children's activities, and all kinds of fun stuff. That show is going to kick off at 9 a.m. and run through 4. Dayton Fruit Fest, that's happening this weekend. It's going to be at the Witte Creation Celebrations in Dayton. You can celebrate summer with 2 days of fresh fruit, local vendors, crafts, delicious treats, fun activities, all kinds of fun stuff. Saturday and Sunday, both noon to 8. And movies stopping the box office this weekend include Odyssey, Moana, and Toy Story 5. 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
6: 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It's our top local story, details on a deadly crash in Butler County.
17: The heat is gone for now. I'm Storm Center 7 meteorologist Brittley Ritz. We'll talk about what's causing the cooler and drier conditions and when the heat returns.
18: Taking a look at traffic in the Miami Valley, it looks like your highways are all clear. It's moving smoothly through Dayton. I'm Grace Amy, WHIO Triple Team Traffic.
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6: And it's our top local story. One person is dead and two others are injured following a three-car crash in Butler County. Deputies say this happened on U.S. 127 at the intersection of Eaton Mill Road around 7:30 Tuesday night. They say a Toyota slammed into a black SUV after failing to yield, causing a truck to hit that SUV. We're now working to learn the victim's name. The two other people were left with minor injuries. And we're working to learn more about an overnight shooting in Jefferson Township. Montgomery County dispatchers say a victim showed up to Kettering Health Dayton around 12:20 with the gunfire happening on West 3rd Street. That person has been treated and released, but no word yet on any arrests. And Springfield residents asking many questions for city leaders over the end of temporary protected status during last night's commission meeting.
20: Many people mentioned fearing for other people's safety and then also just questioning how federal officials will handle enforcing the ending of TPS here in the city. Now, Monday night, we got a statement from Mayor Rob Rue saying he is not aware of any planned immigration enforcement.
6: And that's News Center 7's Taylor Robertson. The city is home to thousands of Haitian immigrants who, as of Monday, no longer have a legal right to be here and can be subject to deportation. Investigators say seven men worked together to hurt an inmate inside of the Montgomery County Jail.
21: Andre Boykins, Davion Clark, Blake Hairston, Charles Head Jr., DeAndre Lillard, Brenton McNichols, and Jabril Thomas Jr. are all charged with one count of aggravated riot. Investigators say that the inmate who got attacked was injured, and medics took them to the hospital.
6: And that's News Center 7's Nick Foley reporting.
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6: Warren County man formally charged for threatening a judge set to be arraigned today. Jackal Hill is indicted on charges of intimidation and aggravated menacing following an incident on July 6 where he is accused of telling the Common Pleas judge he would kill them. Hill remains in custody. Now with the Miami Valley's most accurate and dependable forecast, here's Storm Center 7 meteorologist Brittley Ritz.
17: A high temperature this afternoon of 80 degrees, maybe a little bit of wildfire smoke still hanging up into the sky, but most of us starting to clear things out. Barely a cloud out there, one or two passing by later this afternoon. That is the extent of our moisture. And then we'll drop on down into the 50s and 60s tomorrow morning, hit a high tomorrow afternoon of 82 degrees. And again, barely a cloud in the sky as high pressure is still in control. I'm Storm Center 7 meteorologist Brittley Ritz on Dayton Severe Weather Station 1290 and 95.7 WHIO.
6: And the latest scan of the live Doppler 7 radar is all clear. Right now it's 68 degrees in Troy, 72 in downtown Dayton. Our next scheduled news in less than 15 minutes and immediately when it breaks. 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
12: Let's say you got a kid who's going to be off to college this fall or is already in, and you're just really frustrated how much it's going to cost. 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I have some info for you on Clark.com about the steps you should take when you're trying to look for scholarships and grants for your or your kids' college education.
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2: Given Senator Paul's obvious obsession with calling for my prosecution, his repeated slanderous comments about me, and recently his publicly releasing my unredacted personal diary aimed at embarrassing and intimidating me, the only conclusion I can reach is that the sole reason he is calling me before this committee is to get me to say something, anything, that could vindicate his repeated public pledges that I end up, in his words, quote, behind bars, unquote.
3: So he takes the fifth, and now we're watching Democrats talk about too many cuts to HHS and the Ebola virus. And Anthony Fauci just sit there taking the fifth when Republicans talk. They're talking to themselves. And then the senators, so far that I could tell, I'm doing the show at the same time as they're talking, have not said Anthony Fauci is such a genius. I even think they're too embarrassed to say that because he's been totally exposed as a fraud. 86 years old. I'm not saying it would do anybody any good to put him behind bars, but he's got to be unveiled as a total fraud. But once again, the media lets everybody down. I wouldn't say us. I hate to tell you, but it's a non-story on the networks. 1,100 pages of his diary where he talks about being the most famous person in the country, friends with Julia Roberts and Barbara Streisand, loves having dinner with Jake Tapper. Meanwhile, going all over the place when it comes to policy, from masks to the vaccines to the 6 feet apart. And this is the reason why it's worthy to go back, because we're going to have another pandemic and people have to understand why everyone has lost faith in the CDC and everything else. Rich Lowry, editor of National Review. Rich, I promise we're going to get to Iran, but I just want you to weigh in politics. But I just want you to weigh in on this hearing that's happening right now.
4: Yeah, look, it's accountability. He's not going to jail, but he's been exposed as a total fraud, and he lied about really important things. The most important, I think, he had it out there. After everyone realized the lockdowns and especially the closure of schools were a catastrophic mistake, he said, I never advocated for them. And he had in black and white in his own diary. He's behind the scenes, he's telling Bill de Blasio to shut down the schools. He's telling the chief of staff of Gavin Newsom to shut down the schools. So it's so dishonest and manipulative. And this guy was just given an inordinate amount of attention, obviously, and power. And it went to his head, and he never should have had that much authority. And we're still unraveling. We're still paying for the consequences today, but we're still unraveling the truth. So good for Rand Paul to have having his bone in his teeth and not letting COVID for years now.
3: I know, but we're now he's taking the fifth. Senator Langford, Senator Johnson, Senator Paul. So I don't know how much longer this goes on, maybe an hour, but he doesn't answer any questions. And I just think that it's pretty amazing that we still are watching the same thing with Hunter Biden's laptop, the same thing with the Russia investigation, all the major stories that took place that the media ignored. And when they finally get exposed, the media just ignores them and they pick up their awards for covering them. So nobody's looking at the 1,100 pages of his diary where he talks about that it most likely came from a lab, where he talks about how happy he is that he convinced Gavin Newsom and Mayor de Blasio mm-hmm. to shut down their cities and their schools. And at the same time in public, he says something totally different, that I'm not responsible. Listen to this, cut 13.
5: I wonder if you would recommend locking down schools if you had to do it all over again.
26: Well, you know, again, it's first of all, I didn't recommend locking anything down. You're asking me questions. You're talking about the CDC is the public health agency. Uh-huh. that uses their epidemiologists and their science-based approach to make recommendations.
3: He recommended behind the scenes everybody locked down, except for people like DeSantis wouldn't even take his calls anymore. He said, I had nothing to do with it, but in 2020, March 15th, to de Blasio, he said he finally convinced de Blasio to shut it down. He's trying to get a hold of Governor Cuomo. Fauci also believed that he got to Gavin Newsom to shut everything down. He was bragging about it. He argued that he gave scientific advice, but lacked legal authority to impose a lockdown. Nevertheless, his diary records him supporting and recommending restrictions more directly than he ever said publicly. And then he goes back and forth when it comes even onto masks. Listen to this, cut 14.
0: People should not be walking around with masks. Let me just state for the record that masks are not theater. Wearing a mask might make people feel a little bit better.
7: And masks are protective.
0: But it's not providing the perfect protection that people think that it is.
26: Good that you're vaccinated, but in a situation where you have people indoors, particularly crowded, you should wear a mask.
0: You are vaccinated, fully vaccinated, you are protected, and you do not need to wear a mask outdoors or indoors.
3: So then he says this about vaccinations, cut 11.
0: If you're vaccinated, you don't have a risk. And that's the reason why we say it's as simple as black and white. You're vaccinated, you're safe. You're unvaccinated, you're at risk. Simple as that.
3: And guess what? People are getting the virus again. And then he said, wear a mask, but the symptoms aren't going to be as bad. But we don't remember that. Julia Roberts called, so he's got to go on the air. Barbara Streisand wants to talk to him. So that's all he cared about. The guy is absolutely insane. Insane.
4: Yeah, now look, there was a period of uncertainty, but that was never communicated by these public health authorities. It was always with a high degree of certainty and self-righteousness, and it's not just that you were supposedly wrong on the substance, according to them, you're a bad person if you question their advice, and social media companies were going out and enforcing what the public health authorities were saying. So it's not just that, you know, they said people who believe in the lab leak were conspiracy theorists and racists and all the rest of it. Facebook wouldn't let you say it, right? It wasn't just that Marjorie Taylor Greene was supposedly wrong when she said you could get the virus even if you're vaccinated. Of course, she was right about that. Twitter, then known as Twitter, you know, canceled her account over that. So it was a period of mass insanity in American life, and he was leading the charge.
3: So we found out today that Iran, the IRGC, their sponsored militias rocketed a Jordan base, and thankfully we were able to knock all the rockets out of the sky. We also know that they went after Saudi Arabia, and the Saudis hit back too and returned those strikes. And we know the president has already said he's going to answer back strong, and he's going to knock the S out of them. So it looks like, as predicted, we are going to go back to kinetic action, but they say we can continue to talk. Is there any surprise with you, Rich, that the IRGC went back on their word?
4: Yeah, I mean, that's been the standard here. Both of the ceasefires are basically a sham. The original one, they're supposed to reopen the strait, didn't happen. And the MOU, at least, you know, reading as a rational person, you would think they said they're going to reopen the strait. They didn't. So I think we're probably in this inconclusive period, you know, somewhat war, somewhat negotiations for the duration, because I don't think there's an easy military solution, at least not one that the president's willing to contemplate, because it probably involves ground troops, and Iranians think they have the whip hand, and they want to humiliate us and show what influence they have, and they want to control the strait. So I think this is what we're looking at for a while.
3: So I think CENTCOM is prepared, and evidently there's like four or five plans the president does like, but there are people within the administration that don't want him to do it. Now, there's some polls out there. 53% say instead of going all in, 53% said they'd rather have a negotiated settlement. 14% want more military action. But it's what kind of settlement do you get in that for that 53%? I think what's not factored in, if you are successful in blowing up their nuclear sites, if you're successful of wiping out most of their missile stock and taking back the strait, if those things happen, I think his polls clearly reverse on this. And I think the president should realize that. I think if the Saudis, the UAE, Kuwait, and the IDF want to get involved, we should do it. Listen to what the prime minister said yesterday, cut 6.
8: Look at this regime today. It's attacking everybody in sight. It's attacking Saudi Arabia. It's attacking Kuwait. It's attacking Bahrain. It's attacking the UAE and others. It's attacking everything in sight, and it murdered and maimed tens of thousands of its own citizens. This is what this regime in Iran does today when it doesn't have nuclear weapons. Now imagine what they will do to the world if they had nuclear weapons. And that's what we have to make sure that we prevent.
3: And I just think the B-2's got to go and hit into the vent, that pickaxe facility. They know much more about it than they will let on. At first, they say there's a lot of mystery to it. Evidently, the president told us yesterday, we know everything. So if there's a way to blow that up, continue to level the other stuff, keep a camera on that, and open up the strait and do more damage to the IRGC, you realize they hung two more people yesterday. Mm-hmm. And 2,159 have been executed inside Iran since the uprising. 2,159 people just hang or executed or tortured to death.
4: Yeah, that's what this regime is, and that's the ultimate guarantee of its remaining in power. As long as they have the guns and they have the force and the willingness to use it, I don't think the regime's being toppled. And I really think the crux of the matter is the strait. If we could reopen the strait, then you don't need to do anything else. I mean, maybe you hit Pickaxe Mountain if you can and you think it's important, sure, but you have the sort of discretion to walk away or not. It's just walking away when they have de facto control of the strait or still shooting at shipping. That's really hard to stomach.
3: So the rise of the DSA on the left is a major story. The latest candidate seems to be El Sayed, even though he says he's not a socialist. Everything about him is socialist. In Michigan, as Bernie Sanders, Elizabeth Warren square off against Chuck Schumer, the sitting governor, and the senator that is going to be replaced in Senator Gary Peters. How much is at stake in that Senate seat or the nomination?
4: Well, it matters a lot in a couple different ways. One, it'll be a real sign this phenomenon, which is mostly, not entirely, but mostly been limited to urban areas and kind of low turnout primaries and very blue districts. We saw a lot of that in New York City, has jumped the fence. And it is now at play in a major Senate primary in a swing state. And then the swing state, you know, the Michigan's blue or purplish, that would really play. I mean, Rogers would have a real chance to win that race if Sayed gets a nomination. So this is a big one, maybe the biggest of the cycle, biggest primary.
3: Yeah, so we'll see what happens because you have a more traditional candidate who's extremely liberal, and Mike Rogers, I think, has got to be favored against either one of them because he does not have to waste it. He's got a ton of money, didn't have to waste any in the primary. He certainly knows how to run, lost by 19,000 votes last time, knows Michigan, and we know he's unbelievably qualified as any candidate out there. Just quick, Mike Whatley is now closed within four in North Carolina. I mean, my sense is, we had him on yesterday, my sense is this guy can win. He's not going to be outworked, and he certainly knows the machinery running the RNC for years, and that Cooper is not some moderate. Cooper's got a very liberal, soft on crime background.
4: Yeah, in my head, I put that in the Democratic column. I still think you have to favor Cooper, but if you know, it's swing state, and if Whatley can make it really competitive, great.
3: John Sununu is within 1 point in New Hampshire, which, you know, might as well be zero. So if John Sununu can close that, that's a legitimate chance to flip, don't you think?
4: Yeah, like any flip just makes the map, I think, literally impossible for Democrats in any of those states. It's just one goes the Republicans' way. Then you basically have to sweep or, you know, win three out of four red states. It's really hard to see Democrats winning in any somewhat normal election.
3: And Blakeman, there's just one poll out, but he's within four in New York against Governor Hochul. And let me ask you, with things evidently, the history going against the president and his party, not just this president, every president outside the wartime with George Bush's first term, everything's going against him. But we're not really seeing that in terms of money raised and things like this, along with redistricting and the rise of the DSA. What do you think, Rich Lowry, is going to happen in November?
4: I'm downbeat about the House. I think Republicans will win the House. I think they'll hold the Senate. I still think it's going to be a tough year, but there's some generic ballot polling that shows it closer than you would expect, and certainly not indicating a Democratic wave. So maybe, you know, one theory out there is the attention on the DSA has helped kneecap the image of the Democratic Party even further. And this is the thing, in the last year and a half, Democrats have not improved their own image at all.
3: Yeah, but Rich Lowry, National Review. Thanks so much, Rich.
4: Thanks, Brian. Talk to you.
3: All right, 1-866-408-7669. So listen, 866, I should say. So you can get online, but also I got your emails last night. I'm going to run through some of them too. And we're giving you the latest on the hearing. Democrats just seem to be invoking other diseases and talking about budget cuts. Don't move.
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6: From the WHIO News Center, here are the three big things you need to know. Two motorcyclists are seriously hurt after colliding in Champaign County. Two people in Dayton are formally charged in the overdose death of a baby. And a crash in Butler County leaves one person dead, sending two others to a hospital. Full details on these stories and more. Our next scheduled newscast is at 10 o'clock. I'm Sierra Lawson, WHIO Continuing News.
18: For this week in history, I'm Ron Otto. July 27, 1909, Orville Wright successfully tests the world's first military plane, making a record flight of an hour and 12 minutes. July 27, 1953, the Korean War ends as North Korea and the UN sign an armistice, dividing the peninsula at the 38th parallel.
27: General Clark, in ceremonies at the UN base camp in Munsan, signed six copies of the document which would end the bloodshed. There was excitement, but little rejoicing.
18: July 28, 1900, the hamburger is created by Louis Lassing in Connecticut. July 29, 1981, 750 million people worldwide see Prince Charles marry Lady Diana Spencer.
28: I, Diana Francis.
29: Take thee, Charles Philip Arthur George. To my wedded husband.
18: For this week in history, I'm Ron Otto.
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32: Mostly sunny on Wednesday, high of 79. I'm Chief Meteorologist Austin Chaney for WHIO.
6: 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It's 72 degrees in Dayton at 954 on 1290 and 95.7 WHIO.
7: 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It's Brian Kilmeade.
20: I think that's a huge problem. I don't agree with any of those statements. I don't think a majority of Democrats agree with those statements. I think we have a lot of great candidates running across the country, some that are veterans, and some that are from the moderate side of the party. These are views that are, I think, represented by a very small amount of individuals that are not represented of the Democratic Party at large, and I personally do not support those.
3: Well, okay, that's fine, but fix it on your side, because there's 34 candidates who have either gotten the nomination or running for election in these Democratic seats. They're not running in the Republican Party. The latest is Abdul El-Sayed, who says, I'm not a socialist, I'm a capitalist. I just don't see any evidence of that. He's a first generation American. His parents came from Egypt. You would think he'd be more thankful, but he seems to be more comfortable ripping America with Hassan Piker. Here he is, cut 26.
1: I think that's part of the reason people are so frustrated with the Democratic Party is that we're taking money from exactly the same people who are funding Republicans too. So whether or not Haley Stevens or Mike Rogers wins, DTE, our local utility, wins. Whether or not Haley Stevens or Mike Rogers wins, Blue Cross Blue Shield wins. And I think people are sick and tired because when they win, everybody else loses. It's money they take out of our pockets. And I think we can end that kind of politics.
3: Meanwhile, his tax reveals that he's quite wealthy and took hundreds of thousands of dollars from family members. So I don't have a problem with Blue Cross Blue Shield, the lobbying effort that takes place there. Meanwhile, the Democratic Socialists of America says its membership has reached a record 120,000, making it the country's largest socialist organization. The growth has accelerated alongside electoral successes by those candidates like him. He describes a typical DSA member as younger, highly educated, concentrated with urban professionals. Critics argue that the organization remains disproportionately white, which is terrible, and includes many professors, nonprofit employees, cultural workers, and other college-educated professionals rather than traditional working class. So they say they go for the working class, but they're not. They're extremely highly educated. I don't know why any union workers would say these guys understand me, because unions have to go out and they're have to solicit work and get jobs. Yeah, there are city jobs you do, but there are other private sector jobs that you need the private sector to build. You need people to invest. That's not going to happen if you go socialist. And these guys are just clowns. There's no place for them in our society. If I'm a Democrat, I say there's no place for them in my party, but they don't have the courage to say that. Senator Mark Kelly doesn't say that. Senator Reid does not say that. So I don't know what, you know, I have no idea why they're so afraid of their left. But they are. And that's what's giving Republicans a lot of hope. I think a real lot of hope. Because between redistricting, the rise of these unpalatable, unelectable, I believe in any purple state, places like Michigan, I think Republicans can really buck history. A lot has to do with how this war ends. And that's got to be a victory. Keep it here. Go to BrianKilmeade.com. Find out about the Uniting the States tour, stopping down in a city near you.
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19: Here's a look at what's happening around the Miami Valley this week. Lebanon Blues Festival is going to be happening in downtown Lebanon this weekend. 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Friday 5 to 11 and Saturday 11 to 11. There's going to be an adult pool party that's over at Eastview Rec. It's going to be on Saturday night. $10 to get in. Main food is going to be provided. You bring a side dish to share. It's going to be rock night. The party's going to kick off at 7 o'clock and run through 11. British Car Day, that's happening over Eastwood Metro Park. That's in Riverside. This is going to be happening on Saturday. Vendors and swap meet, full service concessions, stand, children's activities, and all kinds of fun stuff. That show is going to kick off at 9 a.m. and run through 4. Dayton Fruit Fest, that's happening this weekend. It's going to be at the Witty Creation Celebrations in Dayton. You can celebrate summer with 2 days of fresh fruit, local vendors, crafts, delicious treats, fun activities, all kinds of fun stuff. Saturday and Sunday, both noon to 8. And movies stopping the box office this weekend include Odyssey, Moana, and Toy Story 5. 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
21: 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It's our top local story, a deadly crash in Butler County.
22: We have clear skies for now. I'm Storm Center 7 meteorologist Brittley Ritz. We'll bring back some wildfire smoke as well as the threat for thunderstorms going into your weekend. We'll time it out for you and talk about how thick that smoke's going to be.
0: taking a look at traffic in the Miami Valley. It looks like your highways are all clear. It's moving smoothly through Dayton. I'm Grace Amy, WHIO Triple Team Traffic.
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21: And it's our top local story. A crash in Butler County Tuesday night leaves one person dead and two others hurt. Medics responding to the three-car wreck along U.S. 127 around 7:30. Deputies say a Toyota failed to yield at the intersection of Eaton Mill Road, hitting an SUV that ended up getting hit by a truck. We're now waiting to learn this person's name. The two people are recovering from minor injuries. WHIO News Time is 10:01. It's 72 degrees in downtown Dayton. And two people in Dayton are indicted for the overdose death of an infant.
8: Verlin Martin and Rachel Colley are facing charges of endangering children and drug possession. Investigators say they found fentanyl, heroin, and meth in April at a home on Redwood Avenue. This is after medics took the 8-month-old to the hospital.
21: And that's News Center 7's Letitia Perry. Neither of them are in jail at this time. They're set to appear in court next month. And two motorcyclists are hurt after colliding on U.S. 36 in Champaign County. This happening around 7 p.m. Tuesday near State Route 235, leaving 21-year-old Caden Edwards and 24-year-old Romello Benson with serious injuries. Both of them were wearing helmets. Troopers have yet to say if they know what caused the wreck. And Springfield holds its first commission meeting last night after temporary protected status ended Monday for thousands of Haitian immigrants that live there. News Center 7's Taylor Robertson.
9: Mayor Rob Rue says he has not gotten any notification that ICE agents will be doing operation enforcements in the city. Community leaders will be meeting at Greater Grace Temple Church at 1 o'clock today. Mayor Rue said in a statement that his commitment is to all citizens of Springfield, no matter their background.
21: And you can read the mayor's full statement on our website at WHIO.com.
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21: Happening this afternoon, the Federal Reserve is set to announce its decision on interest rates.
10: Many economists expect that the Fed will leave its benchmark funds rate unchanged at 3.5% to 3.75%. But it's not a sure thing. A renewed inflation scare has put a surprise increase in play.
21: And that's Fox's Hillary Barsky. WHIO News Time is 10:03. 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
21: 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With the Miami Valley's most accurate and dependable forecast, here Storm Center 7 meteorologist Brittley Ritz.
23: 80 degrees this afternoon with mostly sunny skies. 59 degrees tomorrow morning with a high of 82. Barely a cloud in the sky as high pressure holds on. Going into Friday, 83 degrees with partly cloudy skies, still dry for the most part. We'll bring in the chance of an isolated storm late. Saturday and Sunday, 80 and 81. Both days have the chance for scattered thunderstorms. I'm Storm Center 7 meteorologist Brittley Ritz on Dayton Severe Weather Station 1290 and 95.7 WHIO.
21: And the latest scan of the live Doppler 7 radar is all clear. Right now it's 72 degrees in Xenia, 73 in downtown Dayton. Our next scheduled news in less than 15 minutes and immediately when it breaks. 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
30: 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Brian Kilmeade.
3: All right, from 48th and 6th in Midtown Manhattan, heard around the country, around the world. Brian Kilmeade Show coming your way. This hour, we're going to be joined by Chairman Jim Jordan. He's going to talk about the Oversight Committee and the stunning news as Anthony Fauci takes the Fifth Amendment rather than, I guess, get himself in even more trouble. Michael Goodwin, the New York Post, talks about what the mayor's objective seems to be, and that is to destroy New York City. And he is not somebody who's a flamethrower. He's a deep-thinking columnist with a lot of experience. That is the cover of the New York Post today. And with me in studio is Scott Monroe, president of the Detective Endowment Association, years in law enforcement. And before we get to Scott and all the other things that are happening today, and there's a lot going on, let's get to the big three.
7: Number three. I don't think a majority of Democrats agree with those statements. These are views that are, I think, represented by a very small amount of individuals that are not represented of the Democratic Party at large.
3: Well, that is a Biden official talking about the Dems coming apart. The DNC is under the spotlight now as associations has all the momentum the socialists do, while the GOP-led Senate is being pushed by the president to stay in town and not go on vacation and get something done.
7: Number two.
15: President Biden issued you a sweeping pardon extending back to 2014, the same pardon he gave to his son Hunter. A pardon may protect a person from criminal prosecution, doesn't rewrite history. It does not erase documents. It does not convert a misleading statement into a truthful one. And it does not prevent Congress from establishing what happened.
3: But he did take the fifth, the Fauci follies. After years of being forced to deal with Anthony Fauci, his incompetence and his ego, it's all exposed in front of the world. But the Senate Oversight Committee frustrated because he will not talk.
7: Number one.
18: President Trump reacting to that Iranian attack on U.S. forces overnight in Jordan. President Trump tells Fox News about Iran, we are going to beat the effing S out of them. We'll be hitting them hard. They're going to get a beating.
3: That is Trey Yinks talking to the president an hour ago. Back on the attack, the U.S. forces targeted by the IRGC. And we're joined by Saudi Arabia as we return fire. And there's going to be ramping it up shortly after about 4 days of not shooting. With me right now in studio is Scott Monroe, president of the Detective Endowment Association. Scott, how many years in law enforcement?
20: I have 34 years in law enforcement.
3: 34. We're mostly here in New York.
20: Yes. All in New York.
3: So first off, when you see something like this happening in Iran, just like when we had the Iraq War and the Afghanistan War, how does that change what happens here in terms of threat assessment?
20: We're always on alert here. We have Joint Terrorist Task Force, counterterrorism. You know, we're on alert here every day. We have the best trained detectives that are out there and the intel. We have detectives all over the world, you know, that report back here.
3: But when you have them saying outright, we're going to kill the president, 2 days ago, they put Melania and their son, Barron, on their target list. What does that tell you?
20: It's very disappointing. It's a little scary to tell you the truth. You know, we don't need this here. You know, he's the president of the United States. He's our leader. And we have to support the president of the United States.
3: So now you have the General Assembly coming here in September. Always a challenge for you guys.
20: Yes.
3: Benjamin Netanyahu made it clear he is coming anyway, even though it looks like the mayor does not want him here. And now the mayor's turned around and said, I'm calling on people to protest when the prime minister comes here. Have you ever heard of a mayor calling on people to protest?
20: No. Protest? We don't need any more protests. We have all our people are out there. All our energy is out there between the soccer, between the Knicks,
3: World
20: Cup. Everything that was going on here in New York, we had detectives being bit, choked, assaulted on a daily basis here. You want that to go on here? We don't need that anymore. That's ridiculous.
3: So how's this mayor doing?
20: He's doing good at all. What's he got, 8 months in? I've never had a conversation with him. It's hello, goodbye, at certain
3: Is that functions. Unusual?
20: That's very unusual. I could call Eric Adams right now if I want. I mean, the last mayor, Eric Adams, was pro-law enforcement. Whatever I needed from Eric Adams, he was a phone call away.
3: And about de Blasio?
20: I wasn't here for de Blasio, but I don't think so.
3: Right, but he does no really interest in law enforcement, does he?
20: No, he has no interest. He did not sit down, with one of the second largest unions in the country. He did not sit down with us at all. I'd love to sit down. You know, when I took this post over 2 years ago as the president, I said I wasn't going to beat up politicians. I wanted to work with them. You know, we don't work against the right or the left or the far left. You know, we should all be working together when it comes to law enforcement. You know, we don't work for a certain party.
3: But now I'm looking at these socialists saying that we want to eliminate prisons and eliminate the border. What would this country be like without prisons?
20: It'd be terrible. We would have a huge problem. Law enforcement would be, listen, the health with our detectives that are out there, you know, the last 2 years we've been working on retaining detectives to stay on the job and our experience, because we're losing major experience every day, okay? Because they're going to other states, they're going to other municipalities to go work, because you know what? New York City, they don't want to back the New York City Police Department. I really believe in one way, I think they want us to fail. That's what I really believe.
3: Why?
20: I don't think they want it. They don't believe in law enforcement. This far left is terrible. They want this to fail. I think they want Jessica Tisch to fail. I don't think she's going to fail. She's done a great job so far. So and her support team is right there too. But how much longer are we going to be able to do this? How much longer are these detectives, these police officers, able to go out there and work hard and do what they're supposed to do? They took an oath and they do that oath every single day.
3: So Scott Marino, guest Scott. The mayor keeps saying, look at crime. Crime has gone down. We have record low numbers of crime, but murders are up and assaults are up. But what do you say to people who say things aren't that bad in the city right now?
20: I think our men and women are doing a great job out there. They're doing it. I don't know how much longer they're going to be able to do it like this.
3: Because he's cut back overtime, isn't he?
20: He cuts back everything. Listen, I think he wants it to see it fail. I hate to say it. I'd love to sit down and have a conversation with him, like I said, but that's not there yet. The bottom line is... They can't sustain these men and women working the hours that they're doing every day. They can't do it. How much longer do you think they're going to... And then you're going to call on a protest on top of that? That's terrible. So the bottom line is we're going to try to make sure our people stay healthy. That's my job. I'm going to make sure my detectives stay healthy. I have a mobile van that's going to go to every borough, and they're going to check them out, their hearts, their blood pressure, everything going on. They're doing a physical. I'm concerned about the well-being of the New York City police officers right now.
3: Because they're not being backed, but the numbers say everything's going good. What are you complaining about? But they did cancel an academy class. What does that tell you? Because aren't we down numbers here in New York?
20: I think the police commissioner brought, 2,000 more cops in, but we're still down. You know, we had 7,000 detectives at one time. We're down to like 5,000. That's terrible. We need more. And I've had conversations with the police commissioner. She wants to give us more detectives. But the bottom line is these numbers, they have to fix what's going on out the street, emotionally disturbed people, because a lot of these shootings and stuff are happening are those people. We need to help them. They need to be helped somewhere. We need to do something about that too, because that can happen anywhere.
3: So what about the academy class? Did any promise even in 2027?
20: No, I don't think there's any promise. As of right now, no. I think he's wrong. I think he's going to have to go back on that. I think he's going to see a lot of people leave the shop, and he's going to have to go back on that. He's going to have to fix that.
3: What makes Jessica Tisch work?
20: You know, she's fair across the board at every rank, like everybody across the board, whether you're a cop, a detective, a chief, you know, she's there for you. She really believes in law enforcement, and she surrounded herself by some great people. And that's the difference here. And I like to see that outside sometime, that outside look. That's out there, and you know, that's important. And listen, she's been very fair with New York City detectives. Actually, we honored her last October.
3: I watched Rahm Emanuel come out and say, what is going on with the whole defund ICE, abolish ICE, and now get rid of the border, and let illegals stay, become citizens, and on top of that, let's gradually abolish prisons. He's saying we lost the 2024 election because people looked at us as the party that wanted to reimagine police work and abolish the police, defund the police. Why does that mantra back again? And how much damage did that do to the people who do your job?
20: Oh, it's damage. We had people go to Florida. We had people leave this job to go, like I said, to go to work at other organizations. Listen, my feeling is, I think he said there's no, he doesn't want the 600 officers. I think what he should do is go see Donald Trump, get some federal funding, and let's get some more police officers out on the street. You know what? Let's keep the people of the city of New York safe.
3: I don't know if Trump can hire cops in New York City, though.
20: He can give him federal funding for hiring.
3: Federal funding, but give the mayor federal funding?
20: Yeah, but he's a nice guy. They get along, a smile, takes a picture with him. Let's go. Go ask the president of the United States for some federal funding. Yeah, I'll tell you some costs.
3: But we have plenty of money here. This guy's choosing just not to spend it on you guys. Scott Munro, president of the Detectives Endowment Association, fighting for the men and women in blue on a daily basis. Scott, great to see you.
20: Thank you. Thanks for having me.
3: And great suits.
20: Thanks. Thank you very much.
3: All right. Back in a moment. We come back, Chairman Jim Jordan.
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2: 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A person shows up to a hospital following an overnight shooting in Jefferson Township. And we're following details on a deadly wreck in Butler County. 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I'm Sierra Lawson, WHIO Continuing News.
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3: Mostly sunny on Wednesday, high of 79. I'm Chief Meteorologist Austin Chaney for WHIO.
4: And I'm Sierra Lawson in the WHIO News Center. It's 73 degrees in Dayton at 1022 on 1290 and 95.7 WHIO.
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6: The American people would want to know, how could you approve this dangerous research in China, say that you trusted the Chinese scientists, and then in the end, you had to admit that you'd never been there. None of your inspectors had ever been there. Dr. Fauci, had any of the labs where this dangerous research was occurring, were any American lab oversight or lab investigators, did they ever appear in these labs to make sure they were safe labs?
7: On the advice of counsel, I respectfully decline to answer based upon my rights under the Fifth Amendment to the Constitution.
8: So that is what we've been seeing. We've been seeing Republicans tee off. Democrats say the Elon Musk cut funding for various medical programs. And that's what's been going back and forth. We're watching Anthony Fauci take the Fifth. Why would you do that? Chairman Jim Jordan joins us now, Chairman of the House Judiciary Committee. Chairman, I'm watching the Senate extremely frustrated. What's your takeaway? And are you surprised he took the Fifth?
9: No, not at all. If you had lied as much as Fauci had lied, I think anyone would take the Fifth in this situation. So that doesn't really surprise me. Remember, everything he told us turned out to be false. Everything. They told us it wasn't your tax dollars used in the lab in China. Yes, it was. They told us it wasn't gain-of-function research done in the lab in China. Yes, it was. Right, Senator Paul was just talking about. They told us it didn't come from the lab. Yes, it did. They told us the vaccinated couldn't get it. Yes, they could. They told us the vaccinated couldn't transmit it. Yes, they could. They said mask work. No, they don't. They said 6 feet social distancing was based on science. No, it wasn't. And they said first virus where there's no natural immunity. So they were 0 for 8. And now it's all coming. And we all sort of saw this coming. But no, Fauci had to be the smartest man on the planet and tell us things that we knew were true, weren't true, when in fact they were. I mean, it's just like this guy, you know, the key question is, were you lying to the country or were you lying to your diary? I mean, that's the key question. And obviously, we know he was lying to the country.
8: Does it astound you? Does it astound you that he kept a detailed diary like this?
9: Yeah, it does. I mean, we knew he was arrogant. But I guess when you look back at it and you see the level of arrogance this guy displayed throughout this whole thing, it probably shouldn't surprise us. But yeah, this guy was such a joke. And, you know, what he made the country go through. Couldn't go to church, couldn't go to work, couldn't go to school. Meanwhile, he can show up and attempt to throw a first pitch, sit in the stands, hang out with all the stars and be, you know, pounding his chest like he's the smartest man on the planet. It was just obnoxious and it was so wrong. So I'm glad he's having to sit there and at least exercise his Fifth Amendment rights when he get asked when he's being asked these questions.
8: Let's go down memory lane. Here's Anthony Fauci, cut 10.
10: The idea that you can get up here and talk about what you know, what the evidence, what the science is, and know that's it. Let the science speak. It is somewhat of a liberating feeling.
11: Well, when you're dealing with science, one person's word is not as good as another. The science determines what is the correct answer to a particular question.
12: A lot of what you're seeing as attacks on me, quite frankly, are attacks on science.
11: But they're really criticizing science because I represent science. That's dangerous.
8: He's science. Is it? Tell me a bit. He thinks we're dangerous questioning him.
9: Yeah, and he was the one telling us that the vaccinated couldn't transmit the virus when he already knew they could. He already had evidence that that was not the case. And he's yet telling the country, oh, no, you get the vaccine, you're fine. Like, okay, this, so many things made no sense. I mean, remember, it didn't come from the lab. It was a bat to a pangolin to a hippopotamus to Joe Rogan, then Brian Kilmeade, and then the whole world gets it. It's like, what kind of stupid crap was that? But that is how bad this guy was. And yet he pretended to be, again, the smartest man in the universe.
8: So listen to this, cut 14.
13: People should not be walking around with masks. Let me just state for the record that masks are not theater. Wearing a mask might make people feel a little bit better. And masks are protective, but it's not providing the perfect protection that people think that it is.
12: Good that you're vaccinated, But in a situation where you have people indoors, particularly crowded, you should wear a mask.
13: You are vaccinated, fully vaccinated, you are protected, and you do not need to wear a mask outdoors or indoors.
8: Okay, that's the frustration. I mean, do I need to say any more?
9: No, you don't. I mean, he's contradicting himself there, and yet, I don't know. It was such a frustrating time, and I still remember a statement from a former attorney general. He said the Constitution is not suspended during a crisis. And in fact, I would argue that's when the Constitution is most important. That's when the First Amendment, Fourth Amendment, all our rights that we enjoy as Americans, are most important, it's most valuable during a tough situation like the pandemic. But you have to have government that's willing to tell you the truth. We're all big boys and girls. It's a government of we the people. Tell us the truth. I still remember we had Dr. Birx in a hearing while this was going on sometime during the Biden administration. And I remember I asked her a question. I said, when the Biden administration told the American people that the vaccinated could not get the virus, were they guessing or lying? Because it had to be one of those two, because it wasn't true. We know it wasn't true. They know it wasn't true based on Fauci's diary. So when they told us that, were they hoping, were they guessing, or were they just flat out lying to the very people who pay their salary? That is why it's so disgusting what Fauci and these guys did throughout the whole Biden administration.
8: Jim Jordan, our guest. Congressman, what's your sense in Ohio? That's going to be the pulse of the people once again in that Senate race. Brown, Husted are going at it. If you lose that, you got to feel as though you might even lose the Senate, too. I'm watching the redistricting go your direction, and I'm watching socialism tear up the Democratic Party. Could that buck history and maybe give you guys a shot at holding the House? What's your gut tell you?
9: You know, I think we can. I think we can hold the House. I think we will hold the House. Number one, we got good candidates. Number two, as you point out, Brian, redistricting definitely helped us around the country in the House. Number three, we are raising the resources. The Democrats always seem to have more Act Blue and all the crazy things they do, but we're doing well in the fundraising side of things. The retirements on the House side are largely in good Republican districts, so that's a plus for us, too, in this midterm election. And then finally, the most important thing is they're crazy, we're not. And we should point that out. Like the crazy positions that the left now takes, the left that controls their party. I said this the other day, the once great party of FDR and JFK is now anti-Israel and socialist. And we should point that out and point out all the ridiculous positions, the platform of the DSA, where they want to go. So I think in the end, that is the key, setting up the contrast, and that'll help us win, including in the race for the United States Senate between John Husted, our senator, and former Senator Sherrod Brown.
8: Also, I got to add one other thing. The DNC is imploding. Ken Martin throwing phones at women, and they're $2 million in debt. You guys have $128 million and zero debt. So some things point that you could make history. And, of course, Jim Jordan always thinks he's going to win in everything he's going to do, and he usually is right. Chairman Jim Jordan, thanks so much.
9: You bet, Brian. Take care.
4: 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It's our top local story. One person is dead following a Butler County crash.
1: The heat is gone for now. I'm Storm Center 7 meteorologist Brittley Ritz. We'll talk about what's causing the cooler and drier conditions and when the heat returns.
14: Taking a look at traffic in the Miami Valley, it looks like your highways are all clear. It's moving smoothly through Dayton. I'm Gracie Mead, WHIO Triple Team Traffic.
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4: And it's our top local story. One person is dead and two others are injured following a three-car crash in Butler County. Deputies say this happened on U.S. 127 at the intersection of Eaton Mill Road around 7:30 Tuesday night. They say a Toyota slammed into a black SUV after failing to yield, causing a truck to hit the SUV. We're now working to learn the victim's name. The two other people were left with minor injuries. And we're working to learn more about an overnight shooting in Jefferson Township. Montgomery County dispatchers say a victim showed up to Kettering Health Dayton around 12:20 with a gunfire happening on West 3rd Street. That person has been treated and released, but no word yet on any arrests. And we're following the next steps for those in the Miami Valley who live under the temporary protected status that came to an end on Monday. We're hearing more from immigration attorney Michael Davis, who advises immigrants to check in with a lawyer before leaving the country.
17: An individual thinks they might have a way to immigrate lawfully in the future, departing the country now after being present without status for lengthy periods of time might make it more difficult for them to immigrate lawfully in the future.
4: The Springfield mayor tells people he's not aware of any planned immigration enforcement as the city is home to thousands of Haitians. And no one is hurt after West Milton firefighters had to put out flames they say started in a bedroom. The fire company responding around 1 in the morning Tuesday to Kessler Frederick Road. They say smoke was pouring from the second floor of the home, stretching a hose line inside to stop it from spreading to the attic. Firefighters were able to clear the scene by about 3 o'clock.
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4: And a 14-year-old in Hamilton County admits to stealing a car because of boredom.
18: It started with a chase on Monday in Forest Park in Hamilton County. A flock camera picked up the license plate on a car reported stolen one day earlier. An officer tried to stop the car, but the driver kept going. It ended when he went off the road and crashed down an embankment.
4: And that's News Center 7's Letitia Perry. That teen is now facing several charges. The Miami Valley's most accurate and dependable forecast. Here's Storm Center 7 meteorologist Brittley Ritz.
1: A high temperature this afternoon of 80 degrees. Maybe a little bit of wildfire smoke still hanging up into the sky, but most of us starting to clear things out. Barely a cloud out there. One or two passing by later this afternoon. That is the extent of our moisture. And then we'll drop on down into the 50s and 60s tomorrow morning. Hit a high tomorrow afternoon of 82 degrees. And again, barely a cloud in the sky as high pressure is still in control. I'm Storm Center 7 meteorologist Brittley Ritz on Dayton Severe Weather Station 1290 and 95.7 WHIO.
4: And the latest scan of the live Doppler 7 radar is all clear and sunny across the Miami Valley this morning. Right now it's 72 degrees in Greenville, 73 in downtown Dayton. Our next scheduled news in less than 15 minutes and immediately when it breaks. 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
21: 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You bring a side dish to share. It's going to be rock night. The party's going to kick off at 7 o'clock and run through 11. British Car Day, that's happening over Eastwood Metro Park. That's in Riverside. This is going to be happening on Saturday. Vendors and swap meet, full service concession stand, children's activities, and all kinds of fun stuff. That show is going to kick off at 9 a.m. and run through 4. Dayton Fruit Fest, that's happening this weekend. It's going to be at the Witte Creation Celebrations in Dayton. 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Saturday and Sunday, both noon to 8. And movies stopping the box office this weekend include Odyssey, Moana, and Toy Story 5. 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
5: If you're interested in it, Brian's talking about it. You're with Brian Kilmeade.
0: And meanwhile, you know, unlike the DNC, the progressive movement, we aren't $2 million in debt. We are winning, and we're building a real shakeup to the establishment that voters are craving, where they want fighters who are not just offering them lip service and different lipstick to put on the same pig and tell voters that we've, you know, changed when we really haven't.
8: And that is David Hogg, who was deputy DNC director, now watching the DNC implode. You hear about the story about Ken Martin throwing a phone at a woman. Now he's an HR complaint. And then you realize he's $2 million in debt, not really good at raising money, but he did inherit a organization that had to refinance their building in order to finance some of the special elections. And look, to their credit, they had some success, but a lot in the Democratic Party are wondering, why are they wasting so much money in primaries, handpicking their traditional candidates? Now the socialists seem to have the most money and momentum. Joining us now is Michael Goodwin, who is noticed and writing about what a tragic tenure so far this current mayor is trying to wreck the city intentionally. Michael Goodwin of the New York Post, welcome back.
3: Thank you, Brian.
8: First off, can you believe the DNC and the trouble they're having? I don't remember. I know after Mitt Romney left, Michael Steele was there. It was disastrous.
3: And
8: they were buried in debt when Reince Priebus took over. But man, he reversed things quick. Ken Martin seems to be making things worse.
3: Yeah, you know, Brian, I think it goes back to the failure to sort of figure out what happened in 2024. Remember, they did a report that they didn't release and it was incomplete. There were whole sections said we didn't have time to get to this. And so I think that the failure to reckon with that defeat is the seed that's leading to this situation, because I think if you're a donor, especially, you say, well, what's going to be different this time? And they haven't, by failing to clean up the past and own it, they have not given, I think, people any reason to believe it's going to be different. And then, as you mentioned, the socialist candidates have the energy. So the party is really lost at sea right now.
8: Here's the DSA national co-chair, Megan Romer, Cut 21.
22: So should Van Jones and Rahm Emanuel and James Carville and all of the establishment Democrats be worried about DSA plans from within their tent?
23: The establishment Democrats should be worried about the voters and about what the voters think and about what the constituency thinks. And right now, they have not been delivering, and our candidates are and have been, and it's resonating with voters.
8: Right, and she's abolished prisons, she abolished the border, abolished the Pentagon, abolished the Senate, abolished the Supreme Court, and reconfigured the presidency, abolished ICE, of course. So that's what they have in mind. I mean, it's comical. If I wrote a paper about an organization that I wanted, or a platform, and to become a candidate in America and be successful, they go, no, listen, be smart about it. There's not one of these policies that the American people would go for, but they are gaining members.
3: And yet, Brian, I think part of the reason for that is that the so-called mainstream Democrats have not taken on this fight. I mean, that's one of
8: the weak, right?
3: That the mainstream Democrats will not push back against the socialists and say this is nuts. And so the energy is with those who want the change, the big change, and those who want to kind of go move along. They have no energy. They have no real argument to secure the voters' passion. That's why Fetterman, I think, is the most astute member of the Democratic Party.
8: All right, so here we go. Let's talk about New York City. This idiot mayor thinks it's a great idea to tax the most successful, who happen to have second homes in New York City. So they put a massive rollout and inform people via snail mail that they are going to be, you're talking about tens of thousands of people, taxed more. Unless you can prove this is your primary residence, you're going to be subject to the pied-à-terre surcharge. So for people in homes worth $5 million or more, some residents reportedly received projected bills exceeding $40,000. And the city published a property rollout containing more than 960,000 names, the owners and their residences. Do you know what a security breach that is? And the governor says it's no big deal. Michael Goodwin of the New York Post, what do you think?
3: Well, I think the governor is terrified of Mamdani and his mob. She is counting on his votes to win her own election this November, and so she has never dared to criticize anything he has said or done. she made this possible. The Assembly, and she signed it, the Assembly laid out this program of pied-à-terre taxes. And now they're on a fishing expedition to get as many people as possible. And I wrote about it today. A friend got one of those letters and sent it to me. And it really is a fishing expedition. In his case, he has lived in the same house for 40 years. He pays city income taxes, meaning he is a city resident. He says the city has my income tax filings. They know I'm a city resident, so why have they included me in this? He said, I believe they think a lot of people are going to be scared by this, or they can't get the paperwork together, and they'll get the surcharge.
8: Yeah, I mean, they got to go prove it. Now I got to go take my time off to go into somebody, some office somewhere, some IRS office, and prove I live there. What do I have to see? Birthday parties with my picture on it? You know, it's unbelievable what they're doing. So, and they're also charging businesses too.
3: Until you prove yourself innocent.
8: Michael Goodwin, your column is noteworthy. You say MAMS, meaning the mayor, fixing to break New York City. You think he hates this city. Why?
3: Well, this is one example, Brian. He doesn't like the status quo in any sense of the word. So if there's success, we have to turn it into failure with individuals, right? People who are rich, we have to target them. He hates Israel. He hates Netanyahu. I mean, it goes on and on. He hates success. He hates Wall Street. He hates all the things that make New York, New York. It is a capitalist city. It is the largest Jewish population in the world in one city, and yet he hates everything about all of the things that make New York different.
8: And listen to this. The cops are going crazy on this. So you know he's trying to arrest Benjamin Netanyahu. You know he has no authority, and he knew it. So he falls flat on his face, embarrasses himself. Here's what the prime minister said yesterday.
6: I'm definitely going there. I'm going to speak the truth in front of this. You know, this just hate-spewing elected official who's pitting one group of New Yorkers against the others. He's turning them against New York Jews. I mean, what are we, in the 1930s? What is this, you know? So much hate, so many lies.
8: And he says he's coming to the General Assembly next month. He also, the 9/11 families got together. They say, please don't show up. You do not condemn globalized the invitata. All you do is talk about how bad Israel is. You know, you hang out with people that think of the 9/11, we deserve 9/11, like Hassan Piker and others who he wanted to go on his podcast with. So please don't show up. You point that as more evidence.
3: Yes, I think that's another example of sort of the mayor being the enemy of New York. I mean, it's unique, Brian, in New York history. He has made himself an outsider, and he has made himself an opponent of so many sectors of the city. And this is a big moment. I think we have, of course, about 6 weeks until the 25th anniversary of that awful day. And the families are signing petitions. We'll see what happens. I mean, that would be an amazing situation if the mayor were disinvited from the 25th anniversary. I'm sure the president will be there. So it is something to watch over as it develops.
8: Yeah, and by the way, Governor Hochul, there's one poll out now that Bruce Blakeman's within 4 points of her, and he's barely gotten started. This is July. So, and she is not popular. So here is the mayor talking about, since he can't arrest Netanyahu, listen to what he wants to do. Does he understand he's the mayor and that when you call for protests, it hurts the law enforcement? Listen.
7: I think one of the bedrocks of our city is protest. It is something that has been a part of what makes our city so special, that New Yorkers can express themselves, whether they are in support or in opposition, no matter on whatever topic. We are talking about someone who has been charged with crimes against humanity, someone who has visited the city on many an occasion and who has been welcomed by previous mayors. And I want to make it very clear that that welcome ends with me.
8: Really? Do you believe this?
3: It's really outrageous. I mean, that's the kind of crux of what I'm writing about today, Brian. It's this sense of pitting himself against sections of the city because he doesn't personally agree with them. That's not the job of the mayor. You're not here to create New York as an island apart from the world, unless you agree with the world. It's really a misreading of the mandate as a mayor.
8: I hear you. And, you know, the thing is, I don't think he wants a job. I think he wants the power. I think he's just going to go for Chuck Schumer's seat as soon as it becomes clear that AOC is running for president, because this job, he doesn't do the job. This job is not a political job. It's an operative job. It's an execution job. You know, it's not a messaging job. So, you know, this is get to roll your sleeves up, and you should make people wonder, is he a Republican or Democrat? Instead, all he talks about really is, and now his actions, he's using his power to get extremists into action while primarying established Democrats in New York City.
3: And he doesn't do the job. The homeless encampments, for example, it won't touch them, right? That kind of thing. He doesn't do what mayors have traditionally done, whether you Democrat, Republican, independent. He has decided this is a permanent campaign. Everything he says is aimed at his most fervent supporters on the far, far left. So he talks about arresting Netanyahu. That's not a campaign. That's not a governing issue. That's a campaign issue for his followers. He's the Pied Piper of the socialist movement. I wish he would just take them all and lead them out of the city. We were better off before he got here.
8: No kidding. And I can't wait for him to leave. You know, it's interesting. It was just brought up to me by a high-ranking law enforcement official that Jessica Tisch would be the perfect antidote for him. So if she ever runs, she's got name recognition. She's certainly got the family, the famous Tisch family, and she's got the resonance with the law, men and women in uniform. So, and, you know, I don't know if she's Democrat. I'm sure she'll run as a Democrat. But that might be somebody that could take him on. I know we got 3 more years to suck it up, but I would love to see a formidable opponent, and she would be one, somebody to keep in mind. Thanks so much, Michael.
3: My pleasure.
8: You got it. All right, so we continue to watch Anthony Fauci take the fifth, but take a verbal pummeling from Republicans. I'll give you some, bring some of that back. Also, take some of your calls, 1-866-408-7669.
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4: 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Dayton cops are still working to learn why a man was shot in the foot last week. 2 motorcyclists are left seriously hurt after crashing into one another in Champaign County. And a Butler County crash leaves one man dead, sending two others to the hospital. Full details on these stories and more. Our next scheduled newscast is at 11. I'm Sierra Lawson, WHIO Continuing News.
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25: I want to talk to you about something, and that is alternative medical providers. 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Be careful. You want to make sure they actually are properly licensed as a medical doctor. Second, you need to know if you're relying on insurance to pay for whatever care you're getting, that it's covered by insurance. And third, you need to really check out independently what kind of alternative kind of care you're being provided to make sure the first rule of medicine is not violated. Do no harm. It's really not up to anybody else other than you and me to be our own advocate, make sure what we're considering doing is actually A-OK.
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21: Mostly sunny on Wednesday, high of 79. I'm Chief Meteorologist Austin Chaney for WHIO.
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28: The great news is you're sticking around in the Biden administration. We are so grateful to you, Dr. Fauci.
29: Told him that I bought his bobblehead and he was super cool about it.
30: I saw your bobblehead today.
29: Did you like it?
30: Yeah, it was amazing. It was great.
29: Good evening. I'm Dr. Anthony Fauci.
31: Brad Pitt is one of my favorite actors, and I think he did a great job.
8: I mean, do you believe this? I mean, this is the guy that destroyed our country for 2 years and now is taking the fifth in real time. We're the only one covering it in real time because his 1,100 pages diary, which I already knew this guy was corrupt to begin with and an egomaniac, but not like this, where it contradicted almost everything he said publicly. And it seems to me, and I asked this from Dr. Redfield this morning. He said, you know, this came from a lab when he worked with the Trump administration and this first starts happening. He goes, oh, I don't think so. This came from a wet market. He goes, no, it came from a lab. So they stopped putting Redfield, the director of the CDC, on the phone calls. And he wasn't allowed to do any interviews. And they tried to defame and say that this guy was not doing a good job when he was telling the truth. The other thing is he was covering up for his gain of function research, which a lot of the money that he had might even funded the Wuhan lab directly. So in public in 2022, I don't remember locking anything down. In private, this diary says he advised de Blasio and Governor Cuomo to lock everything down. Fauci could argue that he gave scientific advice, but lacked legal authority. But you can't say you didn't urge people to lock everything down. It shows you're a liar. When it comes to business in public, Fauci said he distanced himself from responsibility for shutdown decisions, identifying the CDC as the main culprit. In private, he wrote that he told de Blasio to close New York City, all the bars and all the restaurants, and that the mayor would act on his recommendation. In contrast, he said he didn't. Extending the national mitigation measures. In public, Fauci often objected to descriptions of himself as the official who personally shut down the country. In private, on March 29, 2020, meeting with President Trump, Fauci wrote, quote, we convinced him to extend federal mitigation guidance from 15 to 30 days because ending it early would be disastrous. See what's going on here? Everything that we detected, we knew something was wrong. Right now, Senator Paul, Ron Johnson, Senator Langford, Rick Scott, Josh Hawley, Ashley Moody is now finishing up her testimony. This whole thing will finish up shortly. Gary Peters, Maggie Hassan, Mubenthal all decided to use their time. I didn't even think praise Fauci. I didn't see much praise, but they just said how the CDC has been cut and how bad RFK Jr. is doing. Who, by the way, wrote a book on what a disaster and what a corrupt individual Fauci was. And as Joe Rogan said when he did the interview with Bobby Kennedy, he said, look, if you're not telling the truth, you're going to be faced with the biggest lawsuit from Anthony Fauci because you couldn't have torn anyone more apart. And he never got that lawsuit. You know why? Because everything he said and wrote about was accurate. And guess who had to dive in and spend weeks digging out these diaries in 11 separate locations, who were deleted and they wrapped out what was sadly and thankfully were recovered with those diary entries. Crazy. Incredible. So that's just one of the stories. But here's the other story. The media is not covering it. All these things and this love of Julia Roberts is interviewing me. Barbara Streisand, can't believe is talking to me. And Brad Pitt is playing me. And I'm on the cover of all these magazines. I'm the number one personality in the country. All these things don't even interest any other network, except for CBS played 1 minute or 90 seconds of it on their nightly news. This is very similar to the Hunter laptop story, very similar to the Russia hoax, very similar to Joe Biden's cognitive decline. At one point, they got to be forced to do it. But keep in mind that Jake Tapper wrote a book about the decline of Joe Biden's ability to speak and work and function right after the election. Evidently, he's working on an Anthony Fauci book. During the pandemic, they're having dinner together. During the pandemic, Dana Bash is hearing that Republicans are being aggressive with her. He got notes of support. During the pandemic, he's calling Chris Cuomo, while he had the virus, to make sure after a show that he was doing okay and give him personal medical advice on how to handle the symptoms of COVID-19. We were badly misled, and some of the kids in schools and colleges who lost those years will never be made up for. 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
4: 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It's our top local story, details on a deadly crash in Butler County.
3: We have clear skies for now. I'm Storm Center 7 meteorologist Brittley Ritz. We'll bring back some wildfire smoke as well as threat for thunderstorms going into your weekend. We'll time it out for you and talk about how thick that smoke's going to be.
5: Taking a look at traffic in the Miami Valley, it looks like your highways are all clear. It's moving smoothly through Dayton. I'm Grace Amy, WHIO Triple Team Traffic.
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4: And it's our top local story. A crash in Butler County Tuesday night leaves one person dead and two others hurt. Medics responding to the three-car wreck along US 127 around 7:30. Deputies say a Toyota failed to yield at the intersection of Eaton Mill Road, hitting an SUV that ended up getting hit by a truck. We're now waiting to learn this person's name. The two people are recovering from minor injuries. WHIO News time is 11:01. It's 74 degrees now in downtown Dayton. And two motorcyclists are hurt after colliding on U.S. 36 in Champaign County. This happening around 7 p.m. Tuesday near State Route 235, leaving 21-year-old Caden Edwards and 24-year-old Romello Benson with serious injuries. Both of them were wearing helmets. Troopers have yet to say if they know what caused the wreck. And Dayton police want to know what led up to a man getting shot in the foot last week.
6: It happened last Friday when police say that an 18-year-old showed up to Miami Valley Hospital with a gunshot wound to his foot. Shortly afterwards, Dayton police went to a location on Dearborn Avenue where they say they found shell casings and a stolen vehicle. Police have not said how that man is doing.
4: And that's News Center 7's Nick Foley. Springfield residents asking many questions for city leaders over the end of temporary protected status during last night's commission meeting.
7: Many people mentioned fearing for other people's safety and then also just questioning how federal officials will handle enforcing the ending of TPS here in the city. Now, Monday night, we got a statement from Mayor Rob Rue saying he is not aware of any planned immigration enforcement.
4: And that's News Center 7's Taylor Robertson. The city is home to thousands of Haitian immigrants who, as of Monday, no longer have a legal right to be here and can be subject to deportation.
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4: And fighting between the U.S. and Iran flaring up once again.
9: U.S. Central Command says Iran launched ballistic missiles in an attack on American forces, but all were intercepted. The Iranians confirm attacking a U.S. military base in Jordan. American forces have also worked with Saudi Arabia to strike sites in Iraq used by Iran-backed militias.
4: And that's Fox's Jonathan Savage. The fighting comes following a quiet weekend with President Trump giving a possible peace agreement a chance. WHIO News time is 11:03. 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
10: Here at WHIO, we have a really unique morning show. It's called Miami Valley's Morning News, and it's all news, all weather, and all traffic all morning long. We're the only station in the region with an all-local news morning show, staffed by a large group of folks who live here in the Miami Valley. Because having an all-local news morning show is something that's important to our mission. 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Miami Valley's Morning News, 1290 and 95.7 WHIO, Dayton's news and talk. 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
11: For this week in history, I'm Ron Otto. July 27th, 1909, Orville Wright successfully tests the world's first military plane, making a record flight of an hour and 12 minutes. July 27th, 1953, the Korean War ends as North Korea and the UN sign an armistice, dividing the peninsula at the 38th parallel.
12: General Clark, in ceremonies at the UN base camp in Munsan, signed six copies of the document which would end the bloodshed. There was excitement, but little rejoicing.
11: July 28, 1900, the hamburger is created by Louis Lansing in Connecticut. July 29, 1981, 750 million people worldwide see Prince Charles marry Lady Diana Spencer.
13: I, Diana Francis.
15: Take thee, Charles Philip Arthur George. To my wedded husband.
11: For this week in history, I'm Ron Otto.
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4: 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Miami Valley's most accurate and dependable forecast. Here's Storm Center 7 meteorologist Brittley Ritz.
18: 80 degrees this afternoon with mostly sunny skies. 59 degrees tomorrow morning with a high of 82. Barely a cloud in the sky as high pressure holds on. Going into Friday, 83 degrees with partly cloudy skies. Still dry for the most part. We'll bring in the chance of an isolated storm late. Saturday and Sunday, 80 and 81. Both days have the chance for scattered thunderstorms. I'm Storm Center 7 meteorologist Brittley Ritz on Dayton Severe Weather Station 1290 and 95.7 WHIO.
4: And the latest in, the live Doppler 7 radar is all clear. Right now it's 72 degrees in Urbana, 75 in downtown Dayton. Our next scheduled news in less than 15 minutes and immediately when it breaks. 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
24: 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It's Brian Kilmeade.
8: Hi, everyone. So glad you're there. The Brian Kilmeade Show coming your way. 1-866-408-7669. Pierre DeBoss will be with us at 11:35. Why? Because in New York City, they are starting to add taxes for people who have an apartment, a condo, a dwelling that is their second home. The air to tear tax. But they just blanket it with hundreds of thousands of addresses and names, and they put it in the public. Even if it's their primary residence, you're getting taxed unless you can prove that it's your primary residence. So it's up to you to take a day off from work and go find the New York State tax office and prove that you live there in your primary residence. That's how out of control this mayor is. This hour, we're going to be talking about the sad news that's coming out of the Fauci hearings. He's taken the fifth, which to me shows how guilty he is after they expose his hypocrisy from his diaries. Before we get to our first guest, let's get to the big three.
26: Number three. I don't think a majority of Democrats agree with those statements. These are views that are, I think, represented by a very small amount of individuals that are not represented of the Democratic Party at large.
8: That is true. That is the Dems coming apart. The DNC is under the spotlight now as it looks like socialism has all the momentum, while the GOP-led Senate is being pushed to stay in town until they can get something done.
26: Number two.
27: President Biden issued you a sweeping pardon extending back to 2014, the same pardon he gave to his son Hunter. A pardon may protect a person from criminal prosecution, doesn't rewrite history. It does not erase documents. It does not convert a misleading statement into a truthful one. And it does not prevent Congress from establishing what happened.
8: That is Senator Rand Paul experiencing some frustration. The Fauci follies, after years of being forced to deal with Anthony Fauci, his incompetence and his ego, it's all exposed in front of the Senate Oversight Committee as they hear the questions and hear his taking the fifth, which says a lot. Too bad Democrats aren't as outraged as Republicans because it affected them and their cities and their people and their voters, too.
26: Number one.
28: President Trump reacting to that Iranian attack on U.S. forces overnight in Jordan. President Trump tells Fox News about Iran, we are going to beat the effing S out of them. We'll be hitting them hard. They're going to get a beating.
8: Yes, something about Trey saying that clinically is hysterical, but so real. Back on track, the U.S. forces targeted by the IRGC, and we're now joined by the Saudis as we return fire. Can we stop pretending talks will produce anything? Let's bring in my next guest and see how he feels. Ayla Hulata is a senior international fellow at the Foundation for Defense of Democracies. Ayla, welcome.
29: Hello, how are you, Brian? Good to be on your show.
8: Same here. First off, for our audience, I was able to watch you on another channel, on a Middle Eastern channel. Could you give everyone an idea of your background, your military background?
29: Yeah, sure. So I served in the Israeli intelligence community for 23 years in senior roles. And my last position in government was National Security Advisor to the previous Israeli government, led by former Prime Minister Naftali Bennett and Yair Lapid. That was about 4 years, until about 4 years ago. And then I joined FDD.
8: So right now, as we see this current conflict in Iran, the president says, we're ready to take action after 5 days of letting talks take root. Where do you think this is heading if we were to look a week or two ahead, a week or two from now?
29: Well, I think from a Middle Eastern perspective, it's very clear that President Trump is looking for a negotiated solution to this. This will come as no surprise, I think, to everybody, except the Iranians are not playing that game either. It doesn't seem like they are willing to give him the negotiated win that he's looking for. And they're like stretching the rubber band to see will it tear on which side first. If I need to guess, 2 weeks from now, we might have another round of punches between the United States and Iran. Maybe Israel will be dragged in. If the Iranians fire a single missile at Israel, will be dragged in for sure and pound them heavily. But if I need to guess, I think in 2 weeks from now, we'll still be in an attempt to find a negotiated solution, because this seems to be President Trump's number one priority and strategy.
8: Iran executed last year 2,159 people. They just got executed and hung two more protesters in public. They're still worried about their population. Some say they're more worried about their treasury than they are their own people or from us. How bad is that economy?
29: Well, the economy is in a very bad situation. It's been so for years. This is due to, I think, an effective pressure campaign that mounted and was strengthened once President Trump came into power. And we saw the outcome of that in January of 26, just a few weeks before the war started, when the Iranian people fled to the streets in protest, and they were massacred, as you say, in dozens of thousands of them in streets and hospitals. That was I think a symbol not only to the level of frustration of the people, but to true resentment to the regime. This regime of Iran, the revolutionary regime in Iran, doesn't enjoy a lot of support from its own population. Maybe less than 20% of the people support this regime. The rest want a new regime. They want something more open. They want their rights. They want, I don't know if they are capable of a true democracy in that sense, but they definitely don't want to live under an oppressive regime that is depriving their rights. And as you mentioned, that is very, very true. This regime doesn't care about the people. They don't care about their well-being. They don't care about whether or not they have electricity and flowing water in their faucets. All they care about is the survival of the regime. And unfortunately, they've been effective in this. The supreme leader was taken out on the first day of the war on February 28th, and many of their commanders and their air force and their navy and their air defenses, but the regime still survives. They still control the people and very strongly, and they're able to hold their position with the President Trump in the negotiations, trying to pretend this as if they're actually winning this war. It sounds preposterous and ridiculous, but from their viewpoint, this is the case.
8: Here's Prime Minister Netanyahu yesterday, cut six.
0: Look at this regime today. It's attacking everybody in sight. It's attacking Saudi Arabia. It's attacking Kuwait. It's attacking Bahrain. It's attacking the UAE and others. It's attacking everything in sight, and it murdered and maimed tens of thousands of its own citizens. This is what this regime in Iran does today when it doesn't have nuclear weapons. Now imagine what they will do to the world if they had nuclear weapons. And that's what we have to make sure that we prevent.
8: So do you think that we have, number one, we have to take out pickaxe and just finish off and further bury their nuclear facilities, or send in special forces to go get the buried uranium out? Do you see what do you see likely to happen?
29: Well, first, let's talk about the priorities. Prime Minister Netanyahu is absolutely right, and there is no debate among the political spectrum in Israel about this. The nuclear program, the Iranian nuclear program, is the number one threat, not only to Israel. For Israel, it can be existential. This is the number one threat for the region, for all the countries in the Gulf, and I think it's also a threat that could extend to the United States, Europe, and other places, because this will create a nuclear arms race when it is known and made public that a country like Iran can defy the international community for decades and at the end succeed in getting a nuclear weapon. This must be prevented. From an Israeli perspective, at all costs and by all means. When Israel embarked on the attack on June of 25, we did this alone. The United States, of course, joined, and President Trump was very, vigorously coming in on Midnight Hammer at the end of that war. But Israel would have ended it alone if we had to, because we cannot allow Iran to go nuclear. Now, is there a solution to Peacock's Mountain? I don't want to get into the details of this. Is there an aerial solution or there needs to be commando? What I do know is, and from an Israeli perspective, this is certain, we cannot allow the Iranians to operate Peacock's Mountain and to dash to a bomb in such a secure facility. Just for the audience to understand, we're talking about a facility that is dug under a mountain, very fortified, where the massive ordnance penetrators, the big bunker busters the U.S. used in previous rounds in Iran, might not be sufficient to penetrate into those tunnels and those halls, but that doesn't mean that there isn't a solution. And Israel is definitely working on a solution. I wish the Americans would take care of it, but if they don't, for some reason, Israel cannot allow Iran to get nuclear.
8: So do you think we could do much more damage from the air, or do we have to get on the ground? Because I don't see him putting troops in, but I know there's a plan in place to do a lot more damage than we have been doing over the last 14 days.
29: Right. Right, and you know, I'll be very careful from suggesting what the U.S. should do, and definitely to suggest what to do with the military. As an Israeli, you know, I'm not an American. This is not me sending our soldiers in. I can speak about what Israel should do, but definitely, it's quite clear the Americans can do many things if they put their mind to it. The most resourceful military in the world, the most resourceful country in the world. And what is clear, as I said, is that we cannot allow the Iranians to get away with Peacock's Mountain without surrendering the enriched uranium stockpile that they have and the ability to operate that facility and to dash there.
8: So what do you expect to see happen?

0: between Iran and Ukraine recently. It seems like maybe Russia has asked the Iranians to participate in the war against Ukraine directly. We've seen reportings on this. This is very surprising, but nonetheless seems to be true. So, you know, there's definitely an axis between the Chinese and the Russians and the Iranians, and you know, it's very clear who's on the other side of that axis, and that is Israel and the United States.
1: Eyal Hulat is with us. Reuters says a contract with the Chinese has been done. It covers 300 to 400 man pads are being delivered. The reported deal is valued at about $60 million to $70 million. The weapons are shoulder-fired infrared-guided missiles designed to target aircraft, helicopters, and drones. Unlike the large fixed air defense batteries, man pads can be dispersed, move quickly, obviously. So Reuters reporting that, even though President Xi has assured President Trump he's not doing that.
0: Yeah. And we all know how this is being paid for, right? By Iranian oil that is smuggled out through the Straits of Hormuz under the nose of this closure or besiege, because the Iranians, they're doing whatever they want in this regard. They've got some waivers, but their ability to export oil right now and to use this as a mechanism of paying for arms, this is something that worries us in Israel quite a lot.
1: Right. So do you believe that it would be to our benefit, and do you expect more co-action with Gulf states, with the Saudis working with us? Could the UAE has used their air force and hit some sites, as did Kuwait. Do you think that that's where we're heading?
0: So we've seen, I think, a growing collaboration between the Gulf countries and CENTCOM, the American military, also with Israel. We've had a very strong and tight relationship with the Emiratis throughout this time. Whether or not they're willing to actually stick their neck out and act overtly, this is something that, you know, I think they're doing more than they want us to know, and they're keeping it in the hiding in fear of Iranian response. This is true on Iran. This is also true on Yemen with the Houthis that are closing the Bab al-Mandab, the straits that lead to the Suez Canal, to the Red Sea. And the Saudis are becoming more active there, also together with the United States. It's very clear throughout this time that the Gulf is in a better understanding that Iran is a threat, not only to Israel and not only threatening the United States. They have been hit very, very hard. Iran has hit directly, fired missiles and drones and other means to them directly in huge numbers, way more than they ever anticipated that they will be hit. And if it wasn't for U.S. support and Israel assistance in air defense, the damage was very severe. And I think they get that. I think they get that in this dynamics, they have to play with the Americans. They have to play with Israel on this team so they can push back against Iranian aggression. Otherwise, this will happen again. And they are also committed to this understanding that Iran should not get a nuclear weapon, that Iran should not be able to use the force even more. As Prime Minister Netanyahu said before, just imagine how the region would look like if Iran is not only the aggressor they are today, but also owning the nuclear weapon.
1: And ballistic missile production, as well as funding their proxies.
0: Right.
1: That would be a trifecta. Eyal Hulat, thanks so much.
0: You're welcome. Thank you for having me.
1: 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Back in a moment.
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3: 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Seven men are accused of a jail riot, leaving a Montgomery County inmate hurt. 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And a crash in Butler County leaves one dead and two others hurt. Full details on these stories and more. Our next scheduled newscast is at 11:30. I'm Sierra Lawson, WHIO Continuing News.
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10: Here's a look at what's happening around the Miami Valley this week. Lebanon Blues Festival is going to be happening in downtown Lebanon this weekend. 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You bring a side dish to share. It's going to be rock night. The party's going to kick off at 7 o'clock and run through 11. British Car Day, that's happening over Eastwood Metro Park. That's in Riverside. This is going to be happening on Saturday. 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That show is going to kick off at 9 a.m. and run through 4. Dayton Fruit Fest, that's happening this weekend. 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And movies stopping the box office this weekend include Odyssey, Moana, and Toy Story 5. 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
13: Lots of sunshine for the rest of our Wednesday. Comfortable humidity with highs up near 80 degrees. Thursday morning starts nice, down near 60 degrees. I'm Storm Center 7 meteorologist Ryan Mirando.
3: 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It's 74 degrees in Dayton at 1127 on 1290 and 95.7 WHIO.
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15: I want to start by thanking you for more than 50 years of service to this country at the National Institutes of Health. And it is unfortunate that you have been put in the position that you are in today.
16: Republicans are eager to rebrand you as a villain in order to distract from their own failure to protect Americans from soaring healthcare costs.
17: These attacks upon Dr. Fauci, it's not just about him. It's sending signals to others. Others who are thinking about serving our country, our scientists, our doctors, our healthcare professionals.
18: That's sickening. That's what Democrats did with their time, defended a guy who absolutely destroyed this country, was reveled in his fame that they gave him. And now they're worried if they, in my view, they're worried if they defame him and start ripping him apart and pointing out all the discrepancies with what he wrote in his diary and what his policies were, the denials of things he said publicly and then backtracked on without acknowledging it, never apologizing, and having the worst track record. You're in charge, right? Joe Biden put you in charge. You were the first one to step up. And then finally Donald Trump goes, this guy's a problem, and pushed him back. But then Joe Biden made you in charge. Per capita, we did worse than any other country. That's on your record. But no, it's not your fault. And now Democrats say, if I say, you know, you're a mess and you lie to us, that makes them look bad. So they're defending him like they do Hunter Biden. They're defending him like they did the Russia investigation. They're defending him like they say Joe Biden is fine. This is the best version of Joe Biden ever. While we watched him meander his way off stage and on stage and refuse to even have a cabinet meeting or hold a press conference. This is the same pattern. They're never going to learn. And you see it all over. They're having, Jake Tapper's having dinner. Anthony Fauci's calling Chris Cuomo in his Hamptons house. Dana Bash sending him love letters. They're all in bed together. And now that we find out, now that we have hardcore proof that this guy's a total fraud, they're still defending him. But it is their pattern. It is absolutely maddening. Mark Halpern has pointed that out. So did Matt Taibbi.
3: 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It's our top local story. One person is dead following a crash in Butler County.
13: It's staying dry for now. I'm Storm Center 7 meteorologist Ryan Morando. How storms could impact your weekend plans in the Storm Center 7 forecast coming up.
19: Taking a look at traffic in the Miami Valley, it looks like your highways are all clear. It's moving smoothly through Dayton. I'm Grace Amy, WHIO Triple Team Traffic.
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3: And it's our top local story. One person is dead and two others are injured following a three-car crash in Butler County. Deputies say this happened on U.S. 127 at the intersection of Eaton Mill Road around 7:30 Tuesday night. They say a Toyota slammed into a black SUV after failing to yield, causing a truck to hit that SUV. We're now working to learn the victim's name. The two other people were left with minor injuries. And we're working to learn more about an overnight shooting in Jefferson Township. Montgomery County dispatchers say a victim showed up to Kettering Health Dayton around 12:20 with the gunfire happening on West 3rd Street. The person has been treated and released, but no word yet on any arrests. And investigators say seven men worked together to hurt an inmate inside of the Montgomery County Jail.
22: Andre Boykins, Davion Clark, Blake Hairston, Charles Head Jr., DeAndre Lillard, Brenton McNichols, and Jabril Thomas Jr. are all charged with one count of aggravated riot. Investigators say that the inmate who got attacked was injured, and medics took them to the hospital.
3: And that's News Center 7's Nick Foley reporting. Springfield holding its first commission meeting last night after temporary protected status ended Monday for thousands of Haitian immigrants that live there. News Center 7's Taylor Robertson.
23: Mayor Rob Rue says he has not gotten any notification that ICE agents will be doing operation enforcements in the city. Community leaders will be meeting at Greater Grace Temple Church at 1:00 today. Mayor Rue said in a statement that his commitment is to all citizens of Springfield, no matter their background.
3: You can read the mayor's full statement on our website, whio.com.
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3: And no one is hurt after West Milton firefighters had to put out flames they say started in a bedroom. The fire company responding around 1 in the morning Tuesday to Kessler Frederick Road. They say smoke was pouring from the second floor of the home, stretching a hose line inside to stop it from spreading to the attic. Firefighters were able to clear the scene by about 3 o'clock. Miami Valley's most accurate and dependable forecast. Here, Storm Center 7 meteorologist Brittley Ritz.
13: It is beautiful out there for the rest of our Wednesday. Bright sunshine, comfortable humidity with highs into the upper 70s near 80. Thursday morning starts really nice too with lows in the upper 50s. I'm Storm Center 7 meteorologist Ryan Mirando for Dayton Severe Weather Station 1290 and 95.7 WHIO.
3: And the latest scan of the live Doppler 7 radar is all clear and sunny across the Miami Valley this morning. Right now it's 74 degrees in Springboro, 75 in downtown Dayton. Our next scheduled news in less than 15 minutes and immediately when it breaks. 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
0: I want to talk to you about something, and that is alternative medical providers. And this is something that is booming right now. And you go to someone who says, I've got a whole new way to treat you. Be careful. You want to make sure they actually are properly licensed as a medical doctor. Second, you need to know if you're relying on insurance to pay for whatever care you're getting, that it's covered by insurance. And third, you need to really check out independently what kind of alternative kind of care you're being provided to make sure the first rule of medicine is not violated. Do no harm. It's really not up to anybody else other than you and me to be our own advocate, make sure what we're considering doing is actually A-okay.
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25: I don't know how else to describe a tax on secondary homes of non-resident New Yorkers worth more than $5 million than as a tax on the rich. And I think as you make clear in the question, wealth is measured in many different ways, in income, in profit, also in property. And this is a tax that is on the very kind of properties that developers have told local legislators they will not even oftentimes be filled with anyone in them, that they will not have an impact on city services, to quote those developers.
18: So that is Mayor Mondani explaining why he's taxing people more if this is your second residence, and Pierre Duterte tax. So this goes out yesterday. 960,000 names were listed in publicly and the addresses of saying you guys are going to be taxed unless you prove to me this is your primary residence. Pierre DeBoss joins us now, managing partner of Romer DeBoss, big real estate guy here, and this is your company. Pierre, first off, were you shocked to see these names and addresses public yesterday?
5: Yeah, absolutely, Brian. You know, like as a real estate attorney, I represent a number of these buyers. And one of the biggest concerns is anonymity, preserving your identity from the internet. In New York City, we have a recording system where everybody's address and names are recorded with the city and made public, but you have to look it up. You have to know how to use the city's database. This is disastrous in the sense that it really provides a huge security concern for these people, right? Because now there's this list with the negative sentiment of, you know, wealth and affluency is bad. And these people are now are subject to God knows what kind of, you know, security risk that can come out of this.
18: So what they say, for one thing, I like, if I'm a mayor and you want to go buy a second home in my city, I'm happy with that. What's wrong with that? When you come into town, you're eating at a restaurant, you're still paying taxes on that, and you have to decorate it.
5: You're putting no burden on the city's infrastructure.
18: Right. I have to have someone watch over it or do certain things in it. So the city estimates that if these taxes come to fruition, they could raise $500 million annually.
5: Right.
18: The comptroller says it's more like $350 to $380 million. Right. So is this a city that's broke looking for more money? Is this a moneymaker for the city?
5: No, you know, our deficit was $5 billion, right? And they balanced the budget through Hochul giving the city a bailout. This isn't a money play. This is more so a political play of I got to tax the rich. Because where this really stems from is that when Mamdani ran for mayor, he said, I'm going to increase taxes in the top 1%. I'm going to increase corporate taxes. He ran on this platform. Hochul luckily had some common sense and would not approve any income tax or corporate tax increase for fear of people fleeing, which we saw during the pandemic, which is a real, real concern. Luckily, that didn't pass. Where they did settle is this pied-à-terre tax, which quite honestly is low-hanging fruit. It's to go say on TikTok and on social media, I got to tax the rich, we're taxing the rich today. What's $380 million going to do with a city with a deficit of $5 billion? And then on top of that, what's the negative, right? Like I was speaking to one of the most successful real estate developers in New York City a couple weeks ago, and they did a study that for every dollar that this tax raises, it'll cost the city $2. So this is not a money play. This is a purely a political play.
18: And what are they basing that on?
5: Based on people leaving, reduction of property values, right? Like property values will certainly come down in the high-end market because of this tax. This is substantial. Like on a $5 million apartment, the tax is roughly $40,000 a year. You know, when you aggregate that over the average course of ownership of 7 years, people are going to start taking that sum and reducing their property, their offers on luxury properties. So when you take that reduction valuation, you have to also keep in mind there's transfer tax revenue. The real estate market is accountable between 40 to 50% of the city's total revenue. So whenever the city needs money, it's an easy grab to go after real estate. So transfer tax revenue will come down. And, you know, you and I talked last time, if Ken Griffin and Citadel leave, that alone will cost the city more in income tax revenue than this is going to raise.
18: What's crazy is I never heard people even want to emphasize when they raise taxes. It's so unpopular. But remember what he did in front of Ken Griffin's apartment. Let's listen.
6: When I ran for mayor, I said I was going to tax the rich. Well, today, we're taxing the rich. I'm thrilled to announce we've secured a pied-à-terre tax, the first in New York's history. This is an annual fee on luxury properties worth more than $5 million, whose owners do not live full-time in the city. Like for this penthouse, which hedge fund CEO Ken Griffin bought for $238 million. This pied-à-terre tax is specifically designed for the richest of the rich, those who store their wealth in New York City real estate, but who don't actually live here. But even so, they're able to reap the huge financial rewards of owning property in, dare I say, the greatest city in the world.
18: What are the rewards? You get to have a property. I mean, in New York. So that was unbelievable to me. He produces the whole thing, puts music underneath it. Look at this rich guy. Look at what he owes. Not like if he says this guy's not paying taxes, he refuses to pay taxes, and he's suing the city. Like, okay, he's kind of a villain, but this isn't Bernie Madoff. What does he do for the city? He crops up so many foundations and charities on top of that.
5: Mm-hmm. He's going after and attacking the affluent, and he's painting it that affluency and success is a negative. And that's the rhetoric is a disaster because, look, we're in the financial capital of the world. I never fathomed a million years this would turn into be a socialist city. I mean, God willing, it doesn't. But, like, that's deployed. Like, when he announced that people are going to be getting these notices in the mail, he literally tweeted, check your mailbox when you're back in New York City. You've got mail. In, like, a comedic manner where this isn't a joke, right? Like, these tweets and these stunts have real repercussions. And, you know, the silly antics really have to come to an end.
18: So you're saying the reason why this doesn't work is if someone says, this is going to be my second home, and they're your client, and they go up there and they go, I'm going to buy this for $5 million, but you're going to tax me now another $40,000, let alone the normal taxes I was going to pay anyway.
5: Right.
18: Now you're going to say, in order not to walk away, I'm going to have to put that up for less.
5: That's right.
18: So therefore, you're going to be taxing less, and then you just have a second tax to make up for it.
5: Precisely. Case in point.
18: So the socialism thing is fascinating because You look at socialism and you think it's by maybe a bunch of blue-collar workers who feel as though life hasn't been fair to them. They pay too much taxes and can't get ahead. They're paycheck to paycheck. When they look about who these socialists are, the socialists are basically overeducated, a lot of degrees, white people, on the downward trend in terms of salary. On average, they make about $60,000. Mm-hmm. They're not working-class people.
7: Right.
18: They're not representing the blue-collar, the disenfranchised.
7: That's right.
18: These are mostly white, young people who think as feel as though something they learned in school should be practiced in life.
7: That's right. That's right. It's taking theory and thinking that, you know.
18: But it's never worked anywhere.
7: It's never worked anywhere. I know. You can look at it. I mean, take the grocery stores, for example. It's going to cost $30 million to build one. It doesn't cost $30 million to build a grocery store. It's ludicrous. Name me one business the government's ever successfully run. Take a look at the rental housing stock in New York City. Housing projects. New York City community housing. I mean, look at everything they're doing. It's all defunct.
18: So landlords are suing back now.
7: Mm-hmm.
18: Are they unifying? Is this something that the city should take note of? The landlords are saying, I'm tired of being vilified because they said landlords are forbidden to raise rents. They're going to freeze rents on buildings. And landlords, well, a lot of, I can't exist if I can't raise rent to maybe fix a building.
7: That's right.
18: How is this playing out in the real estate world?
7: So this is fascinating right now. The Rent Guidelines Board, which is a bunch of appointees by the mayor, it's roughly 8 to 9 people. They determine every year, allegedly based on actual data, whether a rent increase is warranted, and if so, how much. Right now, you know, a good friend of mine was the landlord representative on the Rent Guidelines Board, and she resigned the day they announced a rent freeze. And she went on public saying, the data does not substantiate this decision. This decision was not made on data when insurance has skyrocketed, interest rates have skyrocketed, every expense has skyrocketed. This is not warranted. It was purely politics. The Rent Guidelines Board, which Mamdani appointed recently, 3 or 4 people, which he handpicked to put there, passed this basically based on purely politics to say, hey, we're going to freeze the rent. We're freezing the rent. Now, let me tell you what this does, right? Because the financial incentive to invest in these buildings and to rehab them is completely gone. You know, the demand for these properties has plummeted. And the hypocrisy of this, like, so NYCHA, the New York City Housing Authority, NYCHA is rated every single year the worst landlord in New York City. NYCHA manages all the housing projects. They have the most amount of HPD violations on their buildings, the most amount of open job orders to fix, you know, the problems in these buildings. You know, think about it. The city is the worst landlord, and Mamdani's attacking private landlords. Like, where does that, the lunacy of this is beyond comprehension.
18: But he hopes you walk away so the city buys the building.
7: That's right, and that's where I'm going with this, because if you look at his, and he's been very blunt about this, when he's gone on TV talking about we're going to go holding these landlords accountable. He said, and if they don't come up.
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3: We're seeing a big backup on southbound 75 in Tip City this hour as multiple lanes are blocked due to a crash near State Route 571. You want to get off the earliest at the Northwoods Boulevard exit and continue your way north using Dixie Drive. We'll have another Red Alert update in just minutes. I'm Sierra Lawson on Dayton's traffic station, 1290 and 95.7 WHIO.
18: Consistently, so many open windows, so many open buildings, so many open stores. How long is that going to be the case? And I heard that because of this, they want to convert them to, you know, dwellings.
7: Right.
18: Is that conversion taking place?
7: You know, you saw the issue with the Pfizer building on 42nd Street a couple weeks ago. A lot of these older buildings, it's very difficult to convert them to residences. The infrastructure of the building and the light and air and the use, just it's not the easiest conversion to take place. The Pfizer building, one of the beam collapsed in the building, which really then questions, okay, you know, where should we continue pursuing this? I think people will continue pursuing it. But, you know, the good news is the office market has rebounded significantly in New York City. New York City's having one of the best years in the office leasing that it's had.
18: So people are coming back to work.
7: People are coming back to work. And companies are growing and expanding.
18: What about the rates? What kind of rates are they getting? Are they paying up a high end?
7: Oh, yeah, no, rates have definitely come up significantly. It's hard to tell what the rates are because a lot of the concessions are given through tenant landlord improvements of properties and back end concessions, which we don't see. So it's really hard to like ascertain what the actual rent per square foot really is. But it's been a significant uptick, which I think is fantastic for the city.
18: So the mayor's going to take that as a victory for him?
7: Probably, right? He'll somehow claim some, you know, victory there. Well, sure.
18: Well, yeah, I guess we're going to see what's going to happen. But in the pier, if you are one of these people that got a letter that says you have to pay $45,000 more in taxes unless you prove it, what should they do?
7: So you have 30 days to contest it. So if you get this letter, if you are a pied-à-terre owner, there's really not much to contest. There are two exemptions on this. If you are a landlord and you rent out the unit to a tenant who occupies the unit as their primary residence, you're exempt. And if you own a property and an immediate family member of yours lives there as their primary residence, you're exempt. Those are the only two exemptions. There's no creative ownership structure you can come up with to circumvent this. There's no loopholes. It's pretty black and white. So if you do get this letter and you do fall with any of those two exemptions, you should contest within 30 days.
18: All right, Pierre DeBoss, thanks so much. You're the managing partner of Romer DeBoss. Appreciate you coming in. Crazy time in New York City.
7: Crazy time.
18: All right, back, we'll find out if you need to know more when we return. Brian Kilmeade Show. This is WHIO's Brian Kilmeade, number one for news and talk. 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
20: This is a WHIO Red Alert traffic update.
3: And we have a big backup on northbound 75 in Tip City this hour as multiple lanes are blocked due to a crash near State Route 571. This is causing a backup well past Ginghamsburg Road. You want to get off the earliest at Northwoods Boulevard in Vandalia and continue your way north using Dixie Drive, later entering back onto 75 at County Road 25A. We'll have another Red Alert update in just minutes. I'm Sierra Lawson on Dayton's Traffic Station, 1290 and 95.7 WHIO.
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0: 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The brochures are really fancy, but if something's really wrong, you have a big illness, a big expense, they don't pay. 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
13: Lots of sunshine for the rest of our Wednesday. Comfortable humidity with highs up near 80 degrees. Thursday morning starts nice, down near 60 degrees. I'm Storm Center 7 meteorologist Ryan Mirando.
15: 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It's 76 degrees in Dayton at 11:52 on 1290 and 95.7 WHIO.
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18: Yeah, just a quick note. I think that Todd Blanche's nomination is in trouble as Attorney General. Senator Cornyn has called off a meeting with Todd Blanche. Man, when you go ahead and endorse Ken Paxton, Senator Cornyn is not going to forget it. So that's going to be a problem for Todd Blanche if you lose Cornyn. Let's find out if there's more to know. Donald Trump is inviting a teen lifeguard to the White House after rescuing a boy from a massive Santa Cruz wave. If you have not seen this dramatic video, you have to check it out. This 16-year-old goes into a monster wave and crazy surf, and sees a young boy, 12 years old, struggling. He would not let him go, and he continued to fight these waves, would not let the kid go. You could see he was a surfer because he went up and down and up and down, but it was amazing to see over in Santa Cruz. I guess they're used to it. They tell me, the people in the lifeguard business, that you got to be good and get on that stand, and I guess he was on Facebook. From the mother of the kid. He said, I'm blown away by the love, kindness, and gratitude and respect you're sending his way. A few people have asked about GoFundMe, but honestly, he was just doing his job. That is the mom of the kid who saved the 12-year-old. So that 16-year-old lifeguard is going to be going to the White House. Congratulations to him. I always thought it was tough to be a lifeguard, not like against those pools with 3 feet of water, but the ones who actually save you from the ocean. I also wonder why, looking at how rough that was, why they went in. Next, singles are so burnt out, they are letting spreadsheets evaluate their dates so they can remember what was good and bad about their dates that they probably got and hooked up with online. 78% of app users are experiencing a burnout, according to Forbes, and now they're just setting up spreadsheets to do evaluation. Here's one quote from this guy, Peyton, who's got a spreadsheet after a dating. He says, my friends do better with nicknames than government names, so they each have a nickname, their height, where we're at, status-wise, with the date in a drop-down menu. You've got to have a method of dating, your job title, the date of location, the date of a latest interaction, and how their vibes. Allison, my sense is these people are dating so much, all the men and women are blending into each other, so they want to be able to go on their phone and say, let me remember the height, the location, what they ordered, what I liked, how their hair was.
17: I think if they just start using their brain more instead of relying on technology, they might remember people. Like that person made me feel great, instead of being like, oh, I need to put all this into a spreadsheet later. Just be in the moment and what are you feeling? How about that?
18: But I mean, people should look at relationships as more transactional, because look, it's going to cost you one way or another.
17: Well, I do agree in that some of like the true values that mean the most in a relationship are the least sexy things. Like, how do you both view money? How do you both view like children? Like, there's things like that matter.
18: And but you want to have a box for that.
17: You want to have it all?
18: I mean, can you imagine having a questionnaire? I mean, are we at that point like, hey, by the way, nice to see you, look exactly like your picture. Got a few questions for you. How many kids? Do you need a house? Are you a city dweller? Are you an urban dweller? Or do you eventually want to be in the suburbs? How close is your family? Do you have to live near them? Why not have that and get out of the way?
17: That's not a bad idea. Like,
18: do you literally have a questionnaire?
17: Well, not like a questionnaire, but it would actually be like a nice thing like to have like questions going. Maybe not the first date, but early on, so you don't like get deep into some relationship with someone.
18: Would there be a box like name your weaknesses?
17: Not that's like a box, or just it's you bringing it up for conversation. Like, where do you envision yourself living one day? Do you want to have kids? Because some people like get in these relationships are like, wait, you never want to have kids?
18: Right.
17: I've always wanted a family.
18: Right.
17: That's a big game changer.
18: All right, good to know. Next, Sophie Cunningham is really taking over the WNBA. You know, she is the big blonde girl, young woman.
17: You mean tall?
18: Yes. What do you mean by what?
17: She's the big blonde woman.
18: Well, she's basketball.
17: I mean, yeah, she's tall.
18: Right, she's tall, and they call her thank you, Eric. But I was thinking they call her the MAGA Barbie. That's what they call her. Even though she does, I don't know who she voted for. She's never said I'm a Donald Trump guy, but she is a Dana White guy, girl, and she is the bodyguard for Caitlin Clark, and you see her all the time. But now she's got her own shoe, become a number one bestseller. And then she decides, and by the way, in 2022, I put on social media before I got really well known that I don't think men should be in women's sports. They certainly shouldn't be in the locker room. And then she reaffirmed that. She reaffirms it. And now Brian Urlacher, Hall of Famer with the now retired Chicago Bears, says she just says what's true. She says common sense things, and she gets so much backlash. She's like, men should not be playing in women's sports. Why is that controversial? I don't get it. I don't understand it. Brian, I hear you, but that's what we're going through right now. 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
1: Our top story, a Butler County crash leaves one dead and two others hurt.
2: It's bright and comfortable. I'm Storm Center 7 meteorologist Ryan Mirando. I do have new information for this weekend's rain chances in the Storm Center 7 forecast coming up.
0: Now with WHIO Triple Team traffic, northbound 75 in Tip City looks like it's starting to clear up following a crash near State Route 571 this hour. No longer need for an alternate route. These stories and more coming up. I'm Sierra Lawson.
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0: And it's our top local story. A crash in Butler County Tuesday night leaves one person dead and two others hurt. Medics responding to the three-car wreck along U.S. 127 around 7:30. Deputies say a Toyota failed to yield at the intersection of Eaton Mill Road, hitting an SUV that ended up getting hit by a truck. We're now waiting to learn this person's name. The two people are recovering from minor injuries.
1: 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It's now 77 degrees and beautiful out there in downtown Dayton. Two motorcyclists are hurt after colliding on U.S. 36 in Champaign County. This happening around 7 p.m. Tuesday near State Route 235, leaving 21-year-old Caden Edwards and 24-year-old Romello Benson with serious injuries. Both of them were wearing helmets. Now, troopers have yet to say if they know what caused the wreck.
0: And two people in Dayton are indicted for the overdose death of an infant.
5: Verlin Martin and Rachel Colley are facing charges of endangering children and drug possession. Investigators say they found fentanyl, heroin, and meth in April at a home on Redwood Avenue. This is after medics took the 8-month-old to the hospital.
0: And that's News Center 7's Letitia Perry. Neither of them are in jail at this time. They're set to appear in court next month.
1: We're following the next steps for those in the Miami Valley who lived under the temporary protected status that came to an end Monday. We're hearing more from immigration attorney Michael Davis, who advises immigrants to check in with a lawyer before leaving the country.
6: An individual thinks they might have a way to immigrate lawfully in the future. Departing the country now after being present without status for lengthy periods of time might make it more difficult for them to immigrate lawfully in the future.
1: Springfield Mayor Rob Rue tells people he is not aware of any planned immigration enforcement as the city is home to thousands of Haitians.
3: This is WHIO Continuing News.
0: And President Trump is responding to Iran launching attacks on U.S. forces in Jordan.
7: The president talking about responding to those missiles that were launched toward forces in Jordan. We know at least five of them shot down by the Americans. Now, the United States hasn't yet responded, but overnight, U.S. and Saudi planes conducted a series of airstrikes against Iran-backed Shia militia forces in Iraq.
0: And that's Fox's Trey Yingst. Trump says the U.S. is ready to finish the job if no peace deal is reached.
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4: 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It's a big responsibility and our first priority. 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It's about your safety and we take it very seriously. 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
10: Here's a look at what's happening around the Miami Valley this week. 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British Car Day, that's happening happening over Eastwood Metro Park. That's in Riverside. 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Dayton Fruit Fest, that's happening this weekend. 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
1: 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Now with the Miami Valley's most accurate and dependable forecast, your Storm Center 7 meteorologist Ryan Mirando.
2: Bright sunshine out there for the rest of our Wednesday, slightly breezy with the humidity staying in check, highs of near 80 for the rest of today. Thursday is another really nice day. We start the morning in the upper 50s, high near 82. You'll also need the sunglasses tomorrow. Friday for the last day of July, nice, dry with a high near 83. I am tracking scattered storm coverage both days this weekend. Have an indoor option if you have plans. Temperatures will be into the low 80s. I'm Storm Center 7 meteorologist Ryan Mirando for Dayton Severe Weather Station 1290 and 95.7 WHIO.
12: And the latest scan of the live Doppler 7 radar is looking all clear across the Miami Valley this afternoon. Sunny and cloudy out there. Now 76 degrees over in Springfield, 77 in downtown Dayton at 12:07.
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13: And always appreciate the opportunity to fill in for Eric Erickson. 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
14: On the advice of counsel, I respectfully decline to answer based upon my rights under the Fifth Amendment to the Constitution.
13: 111 times he invoked the Fifth Amendment. Man, he got a grilling today. And his answer, 111 times, was basically pleading the Fifth. Now, we've had legal experts say that the Otto Penn pardon from a couple of years ago will not save him if he lies to Congress now under oath. And so he was there in front of the U.S. Senate's Homeland Security and Governmental Affairs Committee, chaired by Rand Paul. And I got to tell you, a bunch of really angry Republicans.
15: Who the f*** do you think you were for doing that? It is a total disgrace what you did to this country.
13: I mean, that is Republican Bernie Moreno, one of many Republicans taking their swings at. And, you know, the whole time, he sat there stoically. There's no other way to describe it. He just sat there and he took it, invoking the Fifth Amendment time and time and time again. Now, why is Anthony Fauci, I'm sure that you know, but why is Dr. Anthony Fauci, who we all know, Why is he testifying in front of Congress? Why is he testifying in front of the Senate yet again? Because yet again, they're talking about his role in the decision making during the COVID pandemic. Now, that includes, of course, lockdowns and mask mandates and funding gain of function research and school closures and a whole lot more. And a lot of us, of course, we were there during COVID. We know exactly what happened. And Dr. Anthony Fauci, he had a hand in all of this. And so, you know, for the Republicans, I don't know about you, but as a guy who lived through a lot of the things that I just mentioned, you know, the lockdowns and the kids, you know, not being allowed to go to school, playgrounds being shut down, businesses being shut down, businesses going out of business, people losing their jobs if they didn't get the vaccines as mandated by the federal government. There's a lot of anger. There's a lot of anger in this country at what happened during COVID, whether you want to blame Anthony Fauci, whether you want to blame, I don't know, Joe Biden, whether you want to blame Donald Trump. But people are angry. And I'm here to tell you that for me, I always talk about how these kind of hearings, you know, they're like a dog and pony show where everybody gets their pound of flesh and there's bickering and fighting back and forth. Or like Dr. Anthony Fauci, he invokes the he pleads the fifth. 111 times. But at least for me, as a guy who, you know, lost friends during COVID, as a guy who was called a racist for talking about how the virus escaped from the Wuhan lab, I mean, I could go through all of that. There's something very, I mean, just sort of satisfying about watching Dr. Anthony Fauci get yelled at by Senator Bernie Moreno.
15: Who the f- do you think you were for doing that? It is a total disgrace what you did to this country. And if my Democrat colleagues are standing there defending you, I hope the voters of the United States of America watch the clips of every one of you doting on a guy who is more interested in being a celebrity than saving American people.
13: Yep. He's right. I mean, by now you've obviously heard about Dr. Anthony Fauci's diary, right? Which, of course, you know, he saves on the computers at work. Government servers. So whether you call him his diaries, his journals, his log, whatever you want to call it. But we all now know. As Bernie Moreno says, the senator out of the state of Ohio talks about how he was so enamored with the publicity that he was getting, the media that he was getting, that, I don't know, maybe he was more concerned with all of the attention that he was getting from the likes of Barbra Streisand and some of these other people from Hollywood. He was enamored that Barbra Streisand was actually talking to him. He was enamored that some were calling him sexy. Fauci was enamored that he was asked to go on Dancing with the Stars. And Bernie Moreno is right. In this hearing, Democrats were saying glowing things about Dr. Anthony Fauci. It was the Republicans who were really going after him.
15: I will make it my mission to make certain that every single one of those Democrats who did that will see that clip over and over and over again. Because defending, there is no defense of what you did. You may have had a 50-plus year legacy of public service, but it ends in total and complete disgrace. So let me ask you an opportunity to answer one question. Will you apologize, just apologize, to the people who you harmed through your actions? Will you say, do you have the dignity to just say you're sorry?
14: On the advice of counsel, I respectfully decline to answer based upon my rights under the Fifth Amendment to the Constitution.
13: And so that was one of 111 times that Dr. Anthony Fauci pled the Fifth. And so, you know, again, you know how this goes. The senators, the congressmen, they'll get their pound of flesh. There's a lot of soapboxing that goes on, and then everybody just kind of moves on. They get their clips for social media, and there it goes. But the big question is, does his pardon from Joe Biden, this is why he was pleading the fifth, right? Does his pardon from Joe Biden, the auto pen pardon, does it cover today's testimony? Now, it sounds like the answer to that question is no. At least according to constitutional attorney John Yoo. He was on Fox News.
16: he can't claim that the pardon would cover any of his answers now. You can only be pardoned for lying to Congress from before the pardon. If he commits a lie before Congress now, he'll be committing a federal crime and could be prosecuted. He's obviously running from this. This is one of the greatest public policy disasters in the history of the American Republic, where experts like him overreacted to the virus, shut down the economy at cost of hundreds of billions of dollars, interfered with the everyday lives of every single American, and infringed on all of our individual freedoms. And so now, of course, he's trying to pretend he had nothing to do with it. But as you say, in the diary, he records pretty meticulously all these governors, mayors, Mayor de Blasio in New York, Governor Newsom in California, urging them to shut down bars, restaurants, schools, and now he's pretending he didn't do that. So if you're a senator, you would say, were you telling the truth in public when you said you had nothing to do with it? Did you lie your diary? What was actually true in your mind? Tell us the truth now. And if you lie, you're committing perjury and could go to jail for it.
13: Right. That's why we're hearing a lot of...
14: On the advice of counsel, I respectfully decline to answer based upon my rights under the Fifth Amendment to the Constitution.
13: We got it. We know. The clear worry for Dr. Anthony Fauci is that the diaries that were found did not match his congressional testimony. I mean, there's one email that said that masks would not work to stop the virus, generally speaking. He said that they would. Remember that he wrote that the Wuhan wet market was an amplifier of the virus, but not the origin. But he continued that narrative for a long time. We all know and knew at the time that it came from the lab. He was also worried, Dr. Anthony Fauci, he was worried that his grant had funded the gain-of-function research that COVID came from. So he was really trying to hit the wet market story really hard, convincing the American people and the world that he had nothing to do with that gain-of-function research. There was also a conference call where a total of 12 scientists, there's like 12 on the call, and only two said that COVID was something that happened naturally. The other 10 thought that it was indeed a lab leak. The other 10 thought that perhaps it was something conjured up in the lab by, I don't know, perhaps some funding from Dr. Anthony Fauci. You know, let's also not forget that he tried to protect the Chinese, of all people. Even though they lied to him about how it could be transmitted through asymptomatic people. And he openly admits in the diaries that he gave out false information. Shame on him for trusting and believing the Chinese. There is even an email where he wrote, "Delete this email after you read it." So there's all of these different accusations of Dr. Anthony Fauci destroying or telling others to destroy federal records. And that's why Dr. Anthony Fauci 111 times invoked the Fifth Amendment, 111 times. There is so much great audio that I want to play for you, but I can't just do one topic today as I fill in for Eric Erickson. But I do have some rather epic audio coming up from

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2: Now, from the WHIO News Center, here are the three big things you need to know. Dr. Anthony Fauci repeatedly invoking the Fifth Amendment during a hearing on Capitol Hill. A Greenville man is behind bars after cops say they found meth in his car. And we're following details on a deadly crash in Butler County. Full details on these stories and more. Our next scheduled newscast is at 12:30. I'm Sierra Lawson, WHIO Continuing News.
3: 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And that's the sound of a fraud alert from Wells Fargo, flagging a charge for a pricey restaurant in Paris. 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Two taps later, Claire says nope to the charge and Wells Fargo is on the case. 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
2: Lots of sunshine for the rest of our Wednesday. Comfortable humidity with highs up near 80 degrees. Thursday morning starts nice, down near 60 degrees. I'm Storm Center 7 meteorologist Ryan Mirando.
3: 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It's 76 degrees in Dayton at 1224 on 1290 and 95.7 WHIO.
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4: I always appreciate the opportunity to fill in. Dan Mandis here indeed for Eric Erickson. By the way, Eric does return on Monday. You can follow me on the socials at Dan Mandis Show. All right, so there's a little bit more that I do want to share with you regarding the testimony of Dr. Anthony Fauci earlier today. One of my favorite moments, as I was telling you that he pled the fifth a total of 111 times, was this moment with the questioning from one Josh Hawley.
5: What day of the week is it today?
6: On the advice of counsel, I respectfully decline to answer based upon my rights under the Fifth Amendment to the Constitution.
5: What color tie are you wearing?
6: On the advice of counsel, I respectfully decline to answer based upon my rights under the Fifth Amendment to the Constitution.
5: What color is the carpet in front of you?
6: On the advice of counsel, I respectfully decline to answer based upon my rights under the Fifth Amendment to the Constitution.
4: Now, for the life of me, and I am certainly not a constitutional lawyer, but for the life of me, I don't understand why he simply couldn't answer those questions. But clearly the Republicans are having their way with, Dr. Anthony Fauci. They've been licking their chops for a long time, just waiting for the opportunity. And today was their opportunity. Pretty ridiculous that he wouldn't answer these questions. But I understand why he wouldn't. Because of perjury traps. Now, if you don't know what a perjury trap is, and Eric could certainly explain it far better than me, but basically they would ask a question, the Republicans would ask a question in such a way that it would lead to an answer by Fauci that would ultimately be perjury. And of course, if he's under oath, then he could get in a lot of trouble. That's why Anthony Fauci's lawyer was sitting right next to him at the table, much to the annoyance of Rand Paul.
7: But the attorneys are not recognized. In fact, the attorney was told not to sit at the table, and he's not obeying that recommendation. There's a row behind you, sir. That's where you were told to sit, and you're not. And now you're disrupting the proceedings. And so, look, this is the way Anthony Fauci wants to be remembered. For a lawyer not listening to the rules, that's the way you want to be remembered, and that's what you're going to do. You are not recognized, sir. Security, please remove him from the room.
4: And out he goes. The lawyer kept trying to make a statement, and Rand Paul was like, you're not recognized by the committee. So no, you're not allowed to make a statement. And the guy just, you know, even as Rand Paul, who is the chairman of said committee, he's telling him, no, you're not allowed to make a statement. You're not recognized. Clearly, the guy didn't care. I mean, he desperately, desperately, desperately wanted to make a statement until he, as you just heard, he got kicked out of the hearing. By the way, Bernie Moreno, just talking about him again, Bernie Moreno actually told America who Anthony Fauci's lawyer actually was.
8: All right, let me tell you who David Shertler is for the audience, because he was ejected by the chairman. He's a high-profile criminal attorney. He's represented some really great people, like Senator Bob Menendez. Maybe that's somebody who my Democrat colleagues may remember took gold bars as bribes from the Egyptians. And there's an article here in the Washington Free Beacon that talks about why you would hire a guy like Dervis Schertler. And the comment is, if you're in deep, that's who you call. Do you feel like you're in deep?
6: On the advice of counsel, I respectfully decline to answer based upon my rights under the Fifth Amendment to the Constitution.
4: It's like, you know what? Just wait for it. Just wait for it. 111 times. Now, I do understand, again, as I said, I'm no big fan of Anthony Fauci. Trust me on that one. But I also understand why he is pleading the Fifth. At one point, it looked like, and I don't know if he really was, but at one point, it actually looked like he was trembling. At one point, somebody said that it looked like he was about ready to cry. Now, I don't know if that was real or not, true or not. Because if there's anything that Dr. Anthony Fauci has, it's chutzpah. He doesn't believe that he did anything wrong in recommending those lockdowns, shutting down the schools, all those closures, all those businesses being forced to close. He doesn't feel like he did anything wrong, which is kind of stunning, isn't it? So anyway, if more audio comes down the pike, there's all kinds of things to talk about regarding Dr. Anthony Fauci, and there is a whole lot more as we continue. My name is Dan Mandis in for Eric Erickson. And again, Eric will be back on Monday.
3: 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It's our top local story, a crash in Butler County claiming the life of one person.
2: It's staying dry for now. I'm Storm Center 7 meteorologist Ryan Mirando. How storms could impact your weekend plans in the Storm Center 7 forecast coming up.
9: Taking a look at traffic in the Miami Valley, it looks like your highways are all clear. It's moving smoothly through Dayton. I'm Grace Amy, WHIO Triple Team Traffic.
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3: And it's our top local story. A crash in Butler County Tuesday night leaves one person dead and two others hurt. Medics responding to the three-car wreck along U.S. 127 around 7:30. Deputies say a Toyota failed to yield at the intersection of Eaton Mill Road, hitting an SUV that ended up getting hit by a truck. We're now waiting to learn this person's name. The two people are recovering from minor injuries. And cops in Greenville arrest a man who they say had meth in his car. This happening during a traffic stop yesterday, as cops found over 70 grams of what they believe to be the drug in a car driven by 51-year-old Raymond Perkins. They say Perkins did try to interfere. He's now booked into jail on charges of possession and obstruction. To Capitol Hill, Dr. Anthony Fauci repeatedly invoking the Fifth Amendment while appearing before the Senate Homeland Security Committee about the origins of the COVID-19 pandemic. This comes as the committee's chairman released a series of diary entries from Fauci that Republicans claim lies about where the pandemic came from.
11: Fauci has said his guidance over COVID was based on the best scientific evidence available at the time, though today telling the committee.
6: On the advice of counsel, I respectfully decline to answer based upon my rights under the Fifth Amendment of the Constitution.
3: And that's Fox's Jeff Manasso. Back here in the Miami Valley, if you're making plans for this weekend, you'll want to keep an umbrella close by.
2: I'm tracking an upper level low to impact us over this weekend. What that means for you, storm chances likely are going to be arriving on Saturday and lingering into Sunday. So right now, I would say if you have outdoor plans this weekend, don't cancel them, but have an indoor option.
3: Storm Center 7 meteorologist Ryan Mirando has more on his forecast coming up in just moments.
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3: And we're still working to learn more about an overnight shooting in Jefferson Township. Montgomery County dispatchers say a victim showed up to Kettering Health Dayton around 12:20 with the gunfire happening on West 3rd Street. That person has been treated and released, but no word yet on any arrests. Now with the Miami Valley's most accurate and dependable forecast, here's Storm Center 7 meteorologist Ryan Mirando.
2: It is beautiful out there for the rest of our Wednesday. Bright sunshine, comfortable humidity with highs into the upper 70s near 80. Thursday morning starts really nice too with lows in the upper 50s. I'm Storm Center 7 meteorologist Ryan Mirando for Dayton Severe Weather Station 1290 and 95.7 WHIO.
3: In the latest skin, the live Doppler 7 radar is all clear, sunny and cloudy across the Miami Valley this afternoon. Right now it's 73 degrees in Troy, 77 in downtown Dayton. 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
12: For this week in history, I'm Ron Otto. July 27th, 1909, Orville Wright successfully tests the world's first military plane, making a record flight of an hour and 12 minutes. July 27th, 1953, the Korean War ends as North Korea and the UN sign an armistice, dividing the peninsula at the 38th parallel.
13: General Clark, in ceremonies at the UN base camp in Munsan, signed six copies of the document which would end the bloodshed. There was excitement, but little rejoicing.
12: July 28th, 1900, the hamburger is created by Louis Lansing in Connecticut. July 29th, 1981, 750 million people worldwide see Prince Charles marry Lady Diana Spencer.
14: I, Diana Francis.
15: Take thee, Charles Philip Arthur George. To my wedded husband.
12: For this week in history, I'm Ron Otto.
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16: Let's say you got a kid who's going to be off to college this fall or is already in, and you're just really frustrated how much it's going to cost. 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
4: Always appreciate the opportunity. 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I'm on Facebook, I'm on X, I'm on Instagram, all at Dan Mandis Show. There's a lot going on today. Spent the first 30 minutes or so of the radio program going over what happened with the testimony from Dr. Anthony Fauci. Other stories in the news today. Sophie Cunningham gives me hope. So there's a, I don't know if you heard, but there is a, and I know nothing about basketball, certainly nothing about women's basketball, but do you know what I do know? I know a lot about character, I know a lot about guts, and I know a lot about truth. And what I love about Sophie Cunningham is she represents all three. Now, if you don't know who Sophie Cunningham is, well, she is a member of the WNBA, the Women's National Basketball Association, and she is somebody who is standing up for what's right. She is standing up for girls and women who are victims or could be victims of men playing in women's sports. Now, you remember last week, maybe you remember, maybe you don't, but I talked about this on my local show in Nashville, Tennessee. Last week, she waded into the whole men's in women's sports debate, and she had spoken about it, and she was asked about it. And there was some follow-up, and these are, for some reason, in America today, This, my friends, is considered a controversial topic again in America today. Listen.
17: I mean, I think I said what I said. I think it's kind of common sense. And I think I'll always believe in that. I think it's really important to protect children. And that's little girls who are also involved in that category. And so I stand on what I said. And I always believe that.
18: Yeah, do you see your advocacy on that, like taking any form going forward?
17: You know, I don't know. I'm not a very political person, but I do have beliefs. I have morals, and I'll always stand on those and be true to who I am. And I think people are going to take it how they want to take it, but I've never even really said anything about that. And so when it comes just to protecting young girls in sport and women in sport, I feel very strongly about that. I think that's why you have Title IX. That's why you have some of the greats in women's sports. If Title IX and women's sports weren't protected, then you wouldn't hear about any type of women in sport. And so I think in the future, it's just really important to protect.
4: I mean, clearly, men don't belong in women's sports. I mean, that's obvious. But what's funny is now Sophie Cunningham is being called like a MAGA warrior. Some people, I think disparagingly so, call her a MAGA Barbie. But it's like, no. Men destroying women's sports and keeping men out of women's sports, it is literally a bipartisan issue. And I would say this, is that you have to be, frankly, an immoral nut job to think it is okay to have men in women's locker rooms and bathrooms, let alone sports. And y'all know that this is an 80-20 issue. And I love what she said. What she said, I said what I said. As in, you know what? Deal with it. Last night, in the lead up to the game between Sophie Cunningham's team, the Indiana Fever, and the Seattle WNBA team, there were some protests. There was some protests against Sophie Cunningham, and there was a rally to support Sophie Cunningham. I'm going to tell you what happened as soon as I play this last audio bite of what she said to anger all of these people on the left. It is so funny.
19: Do you think, I guess, along the line like that, it goes against perhaps, some people might say, hey, for the trans community, this could be something that could come back on us or be targeted against us. Like, how do you, I guess, view that sort of critique?
17: You know, like I said, I extend love, and I don't dislike anyone. Like, I think there is room for absolutely everyone here, and I think there's room to love everyone. And I truly think when you get people in the same room, you have conversations, you actually have a lot in common with a lot of people. And so I'm there to love, but I'm also there to love biological women. And I think that there are rights that need to be protected. And like I said, I'm going to stand true to that. I'll never falter in my beliefs in that. But I have never once said I hated the trans community. Like I said, I think there's space for everyone.
4: You know, I love how people, of course, are saying that she is anti-trans, transphobic and all that kind of stuff. And it's like, no, you know what? She's pro-girl. That's what she is. You have all of these men across the country want to put on a dress and go play for either college or high school or whatever, and taking the place of women or playing against women. And it's wrong. And so now, of course, the people in the WNBA, the players in the WNBA, and if you haven't been keeping track of what's going on, to me, this isn't about the WNBA. This is about society. This is about right versus wrong. And if you know anything about what's going on in the NBA, you've got Caitlin Clark. She is a white player, and she has been getting the living crap beaten out of her. On the basketball court, as some people would actually say, that she is being assaulted on the court by the other players in the WNBA. They are black. Oftentimes, they are lesbian as well. This has been something that has been, you know, a conversation that the sports world has been having. And it is clearly wrong to assault a player on the basketball court. And the WNBA has been completely ignoring the abuse that Caitlin Clark has been suffering out on the basketball court. And so then you have Sophie Cunningham. She comes along, and she is now Caitlin's teammate, and she's like the protector. But not only is Sophie the protector of Caitlin, but she's also a really good basketball player in her own right, and she's not shy or scared to say what she just said, which is, yeah, it's wrong to have men on women's basketball teams. And so now last night, leading into this game with the team from Seattle and Sophie Cunningham's team, the Indiana Fever, well, they decided to have a little protest in Seattle. And so the Seattle Storm, one of the players there, Stephanie Dolson, shows up for their game wearing a trans rights are human rights shirt. And I'm sorry, but I'm just eye rolling. Whatever. But you know what's so crazy about this? What's so crazy about this is that these people on the left, they're so illogical. So Stephanie Dolson, I would have to ask her, okay, so Stephanie, help me understand. So then you would be okay with giving up your lofty position on the Seattle Storm if a man identified as a woman and wanted to take your place on the team. You would be okay with that, because remember, trans rights are human rights, and somehow it is a trans right to be able to play on a women's basketball team. Is that what we're talking about? That's how illogical they are. This is from the Daily Mail from this morning, from earlier today. Before the WNBA game on Tuesday night, anti-trans protesters, and I've got a problem with just, again, them labeling Sophie Cunningham or her supporters, of which I am one, as anti-trans. I'm not anti-trans. If you're over 18, I could give a rip what you do. Like, honestly, like I'm very libertarian in that way. It's like, you do you, man, whatever. But don't try to take the place of a woman on a female team, on a woman's team. Don't try to go into a woman's bathroom. Don't try to go into a woman's locker room. But I'm not anti-trans. I'm pro-woman. But anyway, before the WNBA game on Tuesday night, anti-trans protesters also held a rally outside the arena in support of Sophie Cunningham, whose comments are continuing to make headlines around the world. The group held up signs which read, "Thank you, Sophie, and protect female sports," chanting in support of Cunningham and her now viral comments that I just played for you. Inside the arena, meanwhile, the division continued with pro and anti-Cunningham signs seen on the ESPN broadcast. Now, one fan held up a, quote, "No hate in these United States" rainbow banner. Another fan's sign read, "Thank you, Sophie, for speaking up for girls." Now, inside the arena, do you know what they did? They made the pro-Sophie Cunningham supporters take down their signs. But the anti-Sophie Cunningham people could leave their signs up. That's what's going on in the WNBA. And perhaps on ESPN, I don't know how it works. No physical violence, that's good. But I want to play something for you, because this was incredibly touching. And, you know, part of what I like about Sophie Cunningham is, and you just heard, and again, it's not about basketball. It's about, frankly, doing the right thing. She's standing up for little girls. And this video went viral where a whole bunch of little girls decided to thank Sophie Cunningham for her courage.
20: Thank you, Sophie.
21: Thank you.
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25: You stood up for us. You didn't have to.
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36: When it comes just to protecting young girls in sport, I feel very strongly about that.
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38: but were too afraid to say.
39: And when they tried to make you back down,
40: you stood even taller.
41: Yeah, I said what I said. I think it's kind of common sense.
42: So thank you.
43: So thank you.
44: Thank you for showing me what strength looks like.
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48: Thank you for showing us what it means to be a real one.
4: I mean, absolutely love it. As a matter of fact, if you'd like to see that, go ahead and follow me on the socials at Dan Manda Show. I am reposting it as we speak. By the way, did you see this? A couple of more things real quick. Jersey sales of Caitlin Clark and Sophie Cunningham are through the roof. Apparently, I saw one headline that shows they make up 71% of all jersey sales for the WNBA. And all of these, I don't know if you saw this, all these moronic transgender TikTok influencers, do you know what they're doing? They're actually burning Caitlin Clark and Sophie Cunningham jerseys. That'll show them, right? How lame is that? But again, It is all part of the illogical left. My name is Dan Mandis, in for Eric Erickson. Got a lot more straight ahead.
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5: Now from the WHIO News Center, here are the three big things you need to know. A meeting over TPS is underway this afternoon at a church in Springfield. A man in Greenville is arrested after cops say they found over 70 grams of meth in his car. And a three-car crash in Butler County leaves one person dead, sending two others to a hospital. Full details on these stories and more. Our next scheduled newscast is at 1 o'clock. I'm Sierra Lawson, WHIO Continuing News.
6: 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Two taps later, Claire says nope to the charge and Wells Fargo is on the case. However you make money work, Wells Fargo can work with that.
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8: 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Vendors and swap meet, full service concession stand, children's activities, and all kinds of fun stuff. 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Dayton Fruit Fest, that's happening this weekend. It's going to be at the Witty Creation Celebrations in Dayton. 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
0: Lots of sunshine for the rest of our Wednesday. Comfortable humidity with highs up near 80 degrees. Thursday morning starts nice, down near 60 degrees. I'm Storm Center 7 meteorologist Ryan Mirando.
5: 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It's 78 degrees in Dayton at 1253 on 1290 and 95.7 WHIO.

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1: Always appreciate the opportunity to fill in. You can find out more about me on the socials at Dan Mandis Show. I never thought that I would see the day when I agreed with David Hogg. Now, if you don't know who David Hogg is, he is, extreme leftist. I don't need to get into all the history, but he is clearly one of these young progressive Democrats, right? But what I find fascinating is that, he has been really going after the Democrat Party, and there's nothing wrong with that. Now, I'm just telling you, I am a hardcore conservative. And so for me, I actually love to see the Civil War, the absolutely epic battle that is going on right now within the Democrat Party. I mean, you've got the Democrat Socialists of America, you want to call them communists, whatever you want to call them. But at least if you believe some of the polling that is out there, and maybe I'll play some of it coming up in the next hour, but, regardless as to how you like the Democrat Socialists of America, if you agree with them, if you don't agree with them, the polling out there shows that the American people really are not digging what these Democrat Socialists stand for. Because they stand for everything that Americans find abhorrent. I mean, we're talking about open borders. They want to eliminate the Senate. They want to eliminate the presidency. They want to abolish prisons. They want no deportations. I mean, it goes on and on. You listen to Eric Erickson, you know what they stand for. So David Hogg is a Parkland, Florida shooting survivor. Remember that whole thing? So he came out very anti-2A, and now he's a part of the Democrat leadership on the national level. And so he is now admitting that the DNC is a complete disaster. Now, I guess, they lost the election, the presidential election. First, they had Joe Biden. That was a disaster, and the Democrat Party allowed that to fester to the point where they got to that now infamous debate where Biden just completely blew it. Everybody knows that. Then they orchestrated his ouster courtesy of Nancy Pelosi. Kamala Harris came in, spent a ton of money, and she still lost. And so whenever you have an election and you are a political party, then you have what's known as an autopsy. What in the world did we do wrong? How did we possibly lose this race to, as the Democrats would say, the absolute worst politician in the world, talking about Donald Trump? Well, David Hogg actually has some ideas. Listen to this.
2: I saw the writing on the wall early on. I remember talking about some of the issues that were going on that helped to decide the election. Let's remember here, one of the main things that Chair Ken Martin ran on releasing was an autopsy report that would bring real accountability to the DNC. And that was totally fumbled, where there was no mention of Gaza. There was no mention of inflation. There was no mention of the president's age or any actual issues that decided the election. And they couldn't even be bothered to include a conclusion in that. Then you add on top of that it's now been 18 months. They had to put the building up as collateral, and they are $2 million in debt. And then you juxtapose that with the progressive movement and what's going on out there. It's incredibly sad to see the DNC and the committee at this point, and it could not be more clear that he's unfit to lead. We need somebody who can actually raise money and also not throw his phone at staff.
1: Yeah, apparently there was this Ken Martin, by the way, and I do understand that some of this is, what would you call it? Like really nuts and bolts, X's and O's of politics, which I know that not everybody is, into or interested in, which is why I'm not spending a whole lot of time on it. The reason why this is important, though, if you are a fan of politics, the reason why this is important is because right now, like it or not, Donald Trump is still very popular within the Republican Party. And that is just a fact. Donald Trump is still very popular and very supported within the Republican Party. Meantime, there is an absolute civil war that is going on within the Democrat Party, and that is just a fact. I mean, you've got Chuck Schumer and Hakeem Jeffries battling against Zohran Mamdani and AOC. and Bernie Sanders. And the more that these, commies, socialists, whatever you want to say, get more power, the worse it's going to be for the Democrats. And that will be good for the Republican Party. My name is Dan Mandis, in for Eric Erickson. Find me on the socials at Dan Mandis Show.
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4: It's bright and comfortable. I'm Storm Center 7 meteorologist Ryan Mirando. I do have new information for this weekend's rain chances in the Storm Center 7 forecast coming up.
5: Taking a look at traffic in the Miami Valley, it looks like your highways are all clear. It's moving smoothly through Dayton. I'm Gracie Mead, WHIO Triple Team Traffic.
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3: And it's our top local story. One person is dead and two others are hurt following a crash in Butler County.
8: Deputies say that it happened at the intersection of US 127 and Eden Mill Road. The sheriff's office says that a car failed to stop and hit an SUV, sending it into the opposite lane, which caused it to be struck by a truck.
3: And that's News Center 7's Nick Foley. We do not yet know the name of this person. WHIO News Time is 101. It's 78 degrees in downtown Dayton. And a tragic story out of Randolph County, Indiana. An officer is killed during a police chase today. State police say Lynn Town Marshal Bradley Fisher was putting out stop sticks along US 36 when he was hit by a car. We have yet to hear further details on this chase. We'll update you once we learn more. And happening now, many people are gathering at the Greater Grace Temple in Springfield for a meeting over the end of temporary protected status. News Center 7's Amber Jenkins.
9: Thousands of Haitians are looking into legal ways to stay in the U.S., and some churches around Springfield are determined to help them during this transition. People are going to be trying to figure out just different options and legal ways the Haitian community can move forward since TPS expiring.
3: And we'll let you know what we hear from this meeting right here on WHIO. Cops in Greenville arrest a man who they say had meth in his car. This happening during a traffic stop yesterday as cops found over 70 grams of what they believe to be the drug in a car driven by 51-year-old Raymond Perkins. They say Perkins did try to interfere. He's now booked into jail on charges of possession and obstruction.
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3: And a lucky man in Toledo just got a lot richer after winning two lottery scratch-offs in just 1 week. The Ohio Lottery says the man bought a $50 millionaire blowout ticket from a Mike's Corner store, winning the top prize of $1 million. He took the cash option, getting over $360,000 after taxes. Feeling lucky after the first ticket, he bought another, winning $25,000. WHIO News Time is 103. 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
3: WHIO news time is 105. Now with the Miami Valley's most accurate and dependable forecast, here's Storm Center 7 meteorologist Ryan Mirando.
4: Bright sunshine out there for the rest of our Wednesday. Slightly breezy with the humidity staying in check. Highs up near 80 for the rest of today. Thursday is another really nice day. We start the morning in the upper 50s. High near 82. You'll also need the sunglasses tomorrow. Friday for the last day of July. Nice, dry with a high near 83. I am tracking scattered storm coverage both days this weekend. Have an indoor option if you have plans. Temperatures will be into the low 80s. I'm Storm Center 7 meteorologist Ryan Mirando for Dayton Severe Weather Station 1290 and 95.7 WHIO.
3: And the latest scan of the live Doppler 7 radar is looking all clear. It's now 73 degrees in Sydney, 78 in downtown Dayton. Our next scheduled news in less than 15 minutes and immediately when it breaks. 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
1: And good afternoon to you. 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I'll take a follow if you would be so kind on X or Facebook, again at Dan Mandis Show. I do host a morning show in Nashville, Tennessee. It's my full-time job, Super Talk 99.7 WTN. And it is always a pleasure to fill in for Eric Erickson, who, by the way, returns on Monday. So there's a lot to talk about in this hour of the Eric Erickson program. Of course, you probably know by now the Iranians fired missiles at one of our bases last night. President Trump not real happy.
18: President Trump tells Fox News about Iran, we are going to beat the effing S out of them.
1: Yep, that is Trey Yankster over there at Fox News. So I'm just a little confused. Weren't they all supposed to just, you know, Donald Trump said, you know what, I'm going to take a step back. We've been bombing the living you-know-what out of them for like 13 days, and now I'm going to take a step back. I'm going to let the negotiations breathe. I'm just going to just chill out, and maybe we continue on with some negotiations. Well, then, all of a sudden, last night, Iran just decides to start firing on one of our bases in Jordan. And the president rightfully is angry. It is a righteous anger. But can I just say this? The only way that this is going to end is by finding peace through force. Because I'm here to tell you that the Iranians, even if they decide that they're going to negotiate with us again, you can't trust them. I mean, this attack last night on our troops in Jordan, this was during a respite. And they decided that they would go after us. And you know what? To hear Trey Yingst described this, it was actually pretty close.
18: He went on to say, we'll be hitting them hard. They're going to get a beating. So clearly the United States is going to respond to what the president described as a surprise attack. He says U.S. forces had just minutes to shoot down these incoming Iranian ballistic missiles. The president says he has reviewed video of the shootdown, and it was U.S. forces conducting this operation to defend that area. He said it was real time. They were calling out coordinates and ensuring that none of this incoming Iranian fire got through.
1: Yep. And again, it was close. And this is a situation where, and I know that Eric talks about this stuff all the time. One of the things that's been frustrating for me is that I know, and perhaps you know as well. I mean, doesn't everybody know that the Iranians lie? Doesn't everybody know that the Iranians cheat? And doesn't everyone know that they cannot be trusted? And so anytime we let our guard down, we run the risk of being caught by surprise. And that's what happened last night. Now, thankfully, no one was killed. But there's only a couple of ways that this is going to end. And that is if we continue to bomb them and if we continue to destroy their economy. Those are what we need to do. Those two things are really what we need to do to get this thing to wrap up. Because anytime we stop, anytime we let them catch their breath, they're simply reloading. And so when Iran, and you just heard Trey Yinks talk about this, so they get a respite. They go to Donald Trump after getting their, you know what, bombed for 13 days. They go to Donald Trump and they say, we need a respite. Can we just, you know, come back to the table and start talking? Donald Trump, nice guy, says absolutely. He's always wanting to utilize diplomacy. And what do? They fire on us. And so I like when President Trump gets mad, because I think that that is the only way that this thing is going to end. Here's one more audio bite from Trey Yingst.
18: The president also talked about his meeting yesterday with Israeli Prime Minister Benjamin Netanyahu in the Oval Office. He says it was a great meeting, adding he understands now. It appears that the relationship between President Trump and the Israeli Prime Minister is strengthening. And again, the president called that meeting in the Oval great. In terms of possible talks with the Iranian regime, the president says we're going to let them keep talking. Remember, the Iranians came to President Trump after 13 straight days of U.S. bombing against Iran, asking to meet about the Strait of Hormuz and their broader nuclear ambitions. And those talks are taking place as we speak behind the scenes.
1: Yep. And so we'll have to see where the discussions ultimately go. The new attack last night, where we were taking care of the Iranian proxies in eastern Iraq. And we did this. It was coordinated with the Iraqi government. But we were fighting side by side with Saudi Arabia. And so one of the things that a lot of folks are talking about is we try to figure out how to get out of this war. And I know that there is a couple of different ways to look at it. I know, my friends, there's a couple of different ways to look at it. You can say Donald Trump started this war 5 months ago. You can also say, well, no, the Iranians started it back in 1979. Either way, because we'll be arguing about this for years. But either way, this is where we are right now. This is where we are right now. And we need to figure out a way out of this. And we need to be able to figure a way out of this so that America and our allies, like Israel, are protected. And that Iran cannot close the Strait of Hormuz, which is basically what's happening right now. And so now the decision has got to be made. Do we continue to allow Iran to, you know, come to us and say, you know, can we put a stop on the bombing? Please, pretty please. And then we say, okay. And then what do? They try to sucker punch us while we're perhaps not looking. because you heard Trey Yingst say that it was, you know, close, and they had to scramble to be able to shoot down the missiles or the drones coming in from eastern Iraq, courtesy of Iran. And so now, with the president saying that he's going to, you know, bomb the living you-know-what out of the Iranians, I love the sound of that. I believe that that is exactly what we need to do. And frankly, we need to do more of it. And no, we should not stop. Because when we stop, Iran is simply reloading. And I think the president does know that. I think that the president is well aware that the Iranians, what they're really trying to do is they're trying to buy time. Because one of the things, and I'm going to get to this in a second, but one of the things that is in the news cycle this morning or this afternoon is the fact that the Iranians are trying to get Pickaxe Mountain functional again. And by the way, it may already be functional. And so now President Trump, he's out there saying, you know what, I'm trying to decide on what targets I need to hit next.
19: And then there's always the desalinization plants. And who am I hurting there? I'm hurting the people. So I'm not looking to do that. I just want, very simply, they cannot have a nuclear weapon. Very simple. And they've agreed to that, essentially. We have to get them to, you know, make it formal. Right. But they've agreed to it.
1: So I'm going to tell you that, you know, and I always feel like I have to give this disclaimer. I am a Donald Trump supporter. I voted for the man six times. But can I just say this? I feel like he's gaslighting the American people. I feel like, you know, we went through 4 years of being gaslit by the Biden administration. You just heard Donald Trump say that the Iranians have agreed to no more, you know, nuclear ambitions. You just heard what the president said. And I'm sorry, but that's just not true. Because if it was true, they wouldn't be attacking our base in Jordan. They would be getting back to the negotiating table. They would hammer out a deal so that they could sell oil on the world stage, so that their ports could be open. Because remember, we still have their ports closed. They could reopen their ports. They could sell oil. They could make billions and billions of dollars if they truly wanted to make a deal, but they don't. And so as a supporter of Donald Trump, there are times when I get on the air and I'm like, stop talking. And with all due respect to the host on Fox News, you know, they're not going to challenge Donald Trump. But if I had him on the phone, I would ask him that question. President Trump, if, as you say, Iran either, because this is the other quote that he's always saying, if Iran wants to make a deal, or if Iran has agreed to no more nuclear weapons, then why are they behaving in a way where it is abundantly clear that they are doing the exact opposite of what you're saying is going on? Because if they want to make a deal and they've agreed to no more nuclear weapons, or trying to get nuclear weapons, if they've agreed to all of that, then why are they launching missiles and drones at our military bases? And why are they not saying, all right, you know what, let's get together, let's talk. Here's what we're going to do. This is Iran talking. Here's what we're going to do. No more nuclear ambitions. You can have complete access to anywhere you want in our country. You can look at Pickaxe Mountain. You can look at anywhere. You can look at all of our military bases. On the ground, underground, wherever you want to go, you have free access. And in return, we can make billions and billions and billions of dollars by selling our oil on the open market. It is just that simple. So when President Trump says, oh, they want to make a deal, or, you know, they've agreed to no more nuclear ambitions, I just get so frustrated. Because when he says those things, ultimately what's happening is we're not bombing. We're not bombing. We don't have our boot on their neck, and they are reloading. That's what they're doing. And apparently we've got some proof, and I've got that coming up next. My name is Dan Mattis.

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3: 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This is tornado season, and weather is our specialty. WHIO, Dayton's news and talk. Depend on it.
5: Lots of sunshine for the rest of our Wednesday. Comfortable humidity with highs up near 80 degrees. Thursday morning starts nice, down near 60 degrees. I'm Storm Center 7 meteorologist Ryan Mirando.
6: 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It's 77 degrees in Dayton at 125 on 1290 and 95.7 WHIO.
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8: You can follow me on the socials at Dan Mandis Show. I'm reposting this just real quick. If you want to see it, go ahead. On X, it is a video, apparently. You just can't make this stuff up. It's a video of Germans, and they are, I don't know, showing their support for the Islamic regime in Iraq. Now, realize, basically, I think part of what happens is if Donald Trump does anything, then there are some people, certainly here in America and across the world, who automatically just take the opposite side. And so what that does is it means that they are siding with a side, the Islamic regime in Iran, that hangs gay people, that throws gay people off of buildings and mass kills protesters. So I mean, it's irrational when you see these kinds of things. But you know what? That's what's happening in the world today. It is just so crazy. So now the president, as I've been talking about, President Trump is going to resume the bombing. We've had stories where Trump's military leaders have said that we need to just stop bombing because of a couple of things. Number one, because we've reached the maximum point of effectiveness with our bombs. And so supposedly we're running out of targets. And President Trump says, oh, no, we do have some targets left. But in his conversation with Fox News, he's got some reservations because clearly he does not want to impact the people of Iran.
9: So I think we have a very strong position right now. They know I'm going to do that if they don't make a deal. The bridges are going to be gone. Literally in less than, I would say in 2 hours, most of the bridges, the major bridges will all be gone. And the power plants in one day. And, you know, if I can avoid doing that, I'd like to do that. The hardest thing to build is a power plant. The longest thing to build is a bridge. Mm. Takes a long time to rebuild and build bridges. And from that's what I used to do for a living, construction. It takes years to build these things. And, you know, they knock them out in 1 hour, and it takes many years. It really decimates a country.
8: I mean, it does, and you can never accuse Donald Trump of not wanting to utilize diplomacy to try to wrap this thing up. But you know what also decimates a country? Sanctions. Axios this morning has been reporting that Iran is suffering big time financially. Inflation, of course, over 300%. They can't pay their fighters. Their economy is in tatters. They can't sell their oil. President Trump, he's been very effective at doing whatever he can to nuke their economy. And I love that. But one of the things that Benjamin Netanyahu and others have been saying is that we need to be as aggressive as we can possibly be with Iran. And if that means, and this is me talking, if that means that we bomb and sanction our way to peace, then sadly, there is no other way. We need to bomb Pickaxe Mountain. We've been talking about how there's a lot of activity, a lot of scurrying around Pickaxe Mountain. So it seems like what is going on is the Iranians, according to multiple sources, they're trying to get Pickaxe Mountain active again. And so we do need to bomb Pickaxe Mountain, one of their big nuclear sites. We need to continue with the sanctions. We need to continue to stop them from selling oil. We need to attack their economy, and we need to be as relentless as possible. Because we cannot trust Iran. So we need to be relentless, and we need to destroy them. And as Donald Trump said before, bearing in mind the impact on the 93 million people that live there. My name is Dan Mandis, in for Eric Erickson. Always appreciate the opportunity. Follow me at Dan Mandis Show.
6: Live from the WHIO News Center, this is Miami Valley's News at 1:30. It's our top story, an officer in Indiana killed during a police chase.
5: It's staying dry for now. I'm Storm Center 7 meteorologist Ryan Morando. How storms could impact your weekend plans in the Storm Center 7 forecast coming up.
4: Taking a look at traffic in the Miami Valley, it looks like your highways are all clear. It's moving smoothly through Dayton. I'm Grace Amy, WHIO Triple Team Traffic.
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6: And it's our top story. An Indiana police officer is killed in the line of duty in Randolph County. Bradley Fisher was hit while putting up stop sticks during a chase on U.S. 36 near 27 today. Fisher was a marshal in the town of Lynn, Indiana. We're working to get more details. And one person is dead and two others are injured following a three-car crash in Butler County. Deputies say this happened on U.S. 127 at the intersection of Eaton Mill Road around 7:30 Tuesday night. They say a Toyota slammed into a black SUV after failing to yield, causing a truck to hit the SUV. We're now working to learn the victim's name. The two other people were left with minor injuries. And we're following new details on an overnight shooting in Jefferson Township.
11: We now know the person who was shot was treated and released from the hospital. The Montgomery County Sheriff's Office says that it happened here around midnight at the Grade A Auto Parts by West 3rd Street and State Route 35. A short time after that shooting, a person showed up at a nearby hospital, and deputies are still investigating that shooting.
6: And that's News Center 7's Nick Foley. That person has since been released from the hospital. And updating a story we're following in Clark County, Springfield community leaders meet this afternoon to talk about what to do next for thousands of Haitians who could be deported.
12: Some churches around Springfield are determined to help them during this transition. G92 wants to help immigrants look into their options, like getting a green card, work sponsorship, going through immigration court, or applying for asylum.
6: And that's News Center 7's Amber Jenkins reporting.
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6: To Capitol Hill, Dr. Anthony Fauci repeatedly invoking the Fifth Amendment while appearing before the Senate Homeland Security Committee about the origins of the COVID-19 pandemic. This comes as the committee's chairman released a series of diary entries from Fauci that Republicans can't claim lies about where the pandemic came from.
13: Fauci has said his guidance over COVID was based on the best scientific evidence available at the time, though today telling the committee.
14: On the advice of counsel, I respectfully decline to answer based upon my rights under the Fifth Amendment of the Constitution.
6: And that's Fox's Jeff Manasso. Now, the Miami Valley's most accurate and dependable forecast, here Storm Center 7 meteorologist Ryan Morando.
5: It is beautiful out there for the rest of our Wednesday. Bright sunshine, comfortable humidity with highs into the upper 70s near 80. Thursday morning starts really nice too with lows in the upper 50s. I'm Storm Center 7 meteorologist Ryan Morando for Dayton Severe Weather Station 1290 and 95.7 WHIO.
6: And the latest scan of the live Doppler 7 radar is all clear. Right now it's 77 degrees in Xenia, 79 in downtown Dayton. Our next scheduled news in less than 15 minutes and immediately when it breaks. I'm Sierra Lawson on 1290 and 95.7 WHIO, Dayton's News and Talk. 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
15: Here's a look at what's happening around the Miami Valley this week. Lebanon Blues Festival is going to be happening in downtown Lebanon this weekend. 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There's going to be an adult pool party that's over at Eastview Rec. 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You bring a side dish to share. It's going to be rock night. The party's going to kick off at 7 o'clock and run through 11. British Car Day, that's happening over Eastwood Metro Park. That's in Riverside. This is going to be happening on Saturday. Vendors and swap meet, full service concession stand, children's activities, and all kinds of fun stuff. That show is going to kick off at 9 a.m. and run through 4. Dayton Fruit Fest, that's happening this weekend. It's going to be at the Witte Creation Celebrations in Dayton. 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Saturday and Sunday, both noon to 8. And movies stopping the box office this weekend include Odyssey, Moana, and Toy Story 5. 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
8: Always appreciate the opportunity and thanks for listening to the Eric Erickson program. 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I host a morning show on Super Talk 99.7 WTN in Nashville, Tennessee. And again, find me at Dan Mandis Show. Zoran Mamdani. So this guy, I got to tell you, he is becoming one of the most divisive figures in America. Now, you know that he's been talking about how he wants to arrest Benjamin Netanyahu when he comes to New York in September. Now, he finally had to admit, no, I don't actually have the authority to do that. But, you know, the Israeli prime minister was asked by Sean Hannity last night, okay, so you are going to go to New York. You're not worried about getting arrested?
17: And you've got this lunatic mayor in New York thinking you may get arrested if you go to New York, which will never happen.
18: First of all, I'm going to New York.
17: Yeah.
18: I'd love to see you there when I go to the UN in September.
17: No, I moved to Florida.
18: Well, you know, you can take
17: a
18: plane.
17: I'll come up, yes.
18: You've come to Washington, so you can go there, but I'm definitely going there. I'm going to speak the truth in front of this, you know, this just hate-spewing elected official who's pitting one group of New Yorkers against the others. He's turning them against New York Jews. I mean, what are we, in the 1930s? What is this, you know? Mm-hmm. So much hate.
8: I mean, that is certainly true. I mean, earlier I was talking about, earlier in the broadcast, I think it was in the last hour, but I was talking about the train wreckery that is the Democrat Party. You've got the Zoran Mamdanis against, you know, people like Chuck Schumer and Hakeem Jeffries. Now, I'm old enough to remember, and I hate people that use that term and that phrase, but I'm old enough to remember when Hakeem Jeffries was considered radical. But now we have the Democrats like Zoran Mamdani and some of these other Democrat socialists of Americans, of America, they want to abolish prisons and all this stuff. But you talk about Mamdani And I see that this week, and I'm sure that, you know, perhaps Eric has been talking about this, perhaps, but, you know, he published the names and addresses of those people who have second homes in New York worth over $5 million. Did you see this? It's been all over the news. When you talk about divisiveness, when you want to talk about, as Benjamin Netanyahu said, that Mamdani, he's pitting New Yorkers against each other. He's pitting Americans against each other. And so he publishes the names and the addresses of those who have second homes in New York worth over $5 million. Basically, he's doing a couple of different things. He's shaming their wealth. And some could say that he's actually, I don't know, publishing a hit list. And essentially what he's doing is he's instituting a new tax on second homes where the owners don't actually live there full time. And as part of that, yeah, he did. He published their names and their addresses. Listen to this.
19: The list of nearly a million names and addresses includes several A-list New Yorkers like director Woody Allen, longtime Vogue editor Anna Wintour, and actress Cynthia Nixon, a loyal Mamdani supporter. But it also includes the home of city councilwoman Gail Brewer, who has lived full-time at the address for more than 20 years. She suggested that, quote, this whole list must be messed up. City Hall says the database covers non-primary residences valued at more than $1 million and is part of the city's efforts to enforce the new tax.
8: So it's one thing to say we're going to tax you into oblivion, which is what Mamdani has said, but, you know, it's quite another to dox the people that you're supposedly representing. But that's what Mamdani did. So when I say, and then by the way, it is clear that this kind of mentality, this kind of confrontational nature is what the Democrats are responding to. This is what the Democrats are embracing. This kind of confrontational attitude that the Democrats have, like a Zoran Mamdani. I mean, I can't think of another Democrat who is the leader of the Democrat Party. Can you? I mean, somebody please tell me a Democrat who has more influence than a Zoran Mamdani right now. Is it Hakeem Jeffries? No. Is it a Chuck Schumer? Heck no. Is it a Gavin Newsom or a Kamala Harris? I'm going to say no to all of them. So if you ask me, and by the way, you can at me on X if you want, at Dan Mandis Show, who would you say is the most influential Democrat or socialist or communist, whatever you want to call them? Who is the most influential right now, if not Zoran Mamdani? And this is the kind of behavior that we're seeing, placing these doxed individuals in an incredibly dangerous situation. Because clearly Mamdani forgets or doesn't care that it is his side that supports violence. It is his side that supports assassination culture. I mean, let's not forget that it was in New York where the CEO of a health insurance company was gunned down in cold blood. And part of what he's doing is he's taunting those possibly impacted homeowners.
19: The mayor argues the money will help pay for things like parks, libraries, and schools. But critics say the city has crossed a line, accusing the administration of breaching the privacy of thousands of property owners in the name of tax collection. The move follows a widely panned ex post by the mayor in which he put wealthy residents on notice, mm-hmm. writing in part, quote, if you have a second home in New York City worth more than $5 million, check your mailbox when you're back in the five boroughs because you've got mail. The tax is expected to generate hundreds of millions of dollars each year, though some city officials believe that actual revenue could be significantly lower than the mayor's projections.
8: I mean, you have to ask the question, why is there such a war on wealth within the Democrat Party? Why is there such a war on success within the socialists and the communists of the Democrat Party? I think it's a fair question to ask. And so as all of these people are leaving New York, businesses leaving New York, this is what Mamdani decided to do. Now, some people, again, are outraged that Mamdani did this. Other people, you know, calling this a hit list. This is from the New York Post. It is a reckless and foolish move, especially considering there are potentially thousands of properties on this list that do not qualify as second homes or whose owners will successfully dispute their inclusion. Council Minority Leader David Carr, a Republican out of Staten Island, says whose own home, by the way, appears on the list. And so the incredible thing here is that you have folks that are talking about how there will be outrage all over this. But here's my question. Will there be outrage within the Democrat Party? No. Mamdani is appealing to his base. He is appealing to, again, the very confrontational, anti-American, pro-violence Democrat socialists. And that's what they are. You know that's what they are. I know what that's what they are. He's appealing to the AOC wing, now known as the Mamdani wing of the Socialist Democrat Party. I mean, I'm sure that as the city of New York sees this exodus of millionaires and billionaires, clearly part of their motto is going to be eat the rich. That's part of their branding. Meantime, of course, you know that Mamdani is getting ready to open their city-run grocery stores.
20: Here's how it will work. Once a month, our five city-run grocery stores will set prices for this core set of goods at 30% below typical retail prices. No exceptions, no gimmicks. The savings will last for the entire month. That means no weekly fluctuations nor sticker shock at the checkout line.
8: So, yeah, those city-run grocery stores that he campaigned on, they are indeed coming to New York, it would appear. Those core goods, by the way, will be meat, produce, pasta, bread, yogurt, butter, nuts, rice, and beans. They'll store other products at regular market prices. There's going to be one in each of the five boroughs. And so what's going to happen, basically, these government-run stores or bodegas, is the city is going to build the stores. They're going to waive the rent and waive, I guess, the property taxes as well. And Mamdani says that it could save shoppers about $90 every single month, roughly $1,000 per year, according to an analysis by the city's Economic Development Corporation. But here's the thing. And you folks are smart. You listen to Eric, you know that he's just taking from taxpayers and giving that money to other people. The groceries aren't cheaper. He's just transferring the cost. And apparently the supporters of Mamdani are too stupid to understand what's happening. There's no other way to say this. You know, a socialist screams free stuff, and you've got, the socialists that are saying, ooh, where do I sign up? Who do we vote for to get all the free stuff? See, they don't care. Mamdani supporters and these Democrat Socialists of America, they don't care that effectively what they're doing with these grocery stores, they're stealing from some New Yorkers and giving to others. That's what they're doing. He's also, by the way, creating an unfair market condition for other stores in the area to the point now where they're actually suing. If you own a store a couple of blocks away from one of these city-run and owned grocery stores, you're paying rent. You have to maintain your store. You've got to hire people. You've got to operate a business. So now you're screwed as a local business owner because Mamdani is opening his stores. And now guess what's going to happen? You might be run out of business. I've got details on this lawsuit coming up. My name is Dan Mandis, in for Eric Erickson.
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6: Now from the WHIO News Center, here are the three big things you need to know. Cops in Greenville arrest a man they say had over 70 grams of meth in his car. A crash involving three cars in Butler County leaves one person dead. And a Randolph County officer is dead after being hit by a car during a police chase. Full details on these stories and more. Our next scheduled newscast is at 2 o'clock. I'm Sierra Lawson, WHIO Continuing News.
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5: Lots of sunshine for the rest of our Wednesday. Comfortable humidity with highs up near 80 degrees. Thursday morning starts nice, down near 60 degrees. I'm Storm Center 7 meteorologist Ryan Mirando.
6: 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It's 79 degrees in Dayton at 153 on 1290 and 95.7 WHIO.
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8: And the great news is Eric gets back on Monday. You've got me today and tomorrow. 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You can find me on the socials at Dan Mandis Show. I do host a morning show in Nashville, Tennessee, Super Talk 99.7 WTN. I love this story basically because I my mama told me that hate is a very strong word, and I do understand that. So I don't like to use the word hate. But Zoran Mamdani makes me hate. He makes me hate, well, him. Now, let's be honest, it's easy to hate him, unless you're a Democrat, socialist, commie. But the majority of Americans, they listen to his rhetoric. They listen to his incredibly divisive speeches and the things that he says. And he just conjures up feelings of hate. There's no other way to say it. And so when, which is right before the last break, we were talking about these government-run grocery stores in New York and how basically it's going to save, you know, folks, what, $90 a month or $1,000 a year. Okay. But essentially what he's doing, he is stealing from some New Yorkers and giving to other New Yorkers. And the people that support Mamdani, I'm sorry, but they're either too stupid or too selfish to understand what is actually going on. And that's just the way that it is. And you're not going to be able to convince me of anything different. You're just not. They're either too stupid or too selfish to understand what is happening. That Mamdani is taking from some New Yorkers and effectively giving it to others. Do you know the people that do understand? An immigrant-led business group who is now going to sue Mamdani over this whole thing, claiming the $70 million project is going to create unfair competition, which it will. The Multicultural Business Coalition's board voted to file a lawsuit in the coming weeks to block the pricey initiative. The group's chairman, Frank Garcia, telling the New York Post, they say the mayor doesn't seem to want to sit down with shocker, said no one at all. The mayor doesn't seem to want to sit down with us, Garcia said, adding that Mamdani won't be able to bully these lawyers we are going to bring in, and I hope that they do. The group represents Asians, African, Caribbean, Hispanic, Middle Eastern, and Jewish-owned businesses in New York, and they may have a store a few blocks away from these government-run stores. And so ultimately what's going to happen is they may very well be run out. That means that they're going to lose tax revenue and people are going to lose jobs as well. Now, one of the big questions is, okay, so how long do you think this whole, you know, government run grocery store thing, how long do you think this will actually last?
3: On Mamdani as he pushes for government-run grocery stores in New York City. A similar project underway in the Midwest is not doing so well. You can see there on your screen.
4: I walked in there. I promise you walked in there. There's no meat. There's no vegetables. There's no nothing. Is anything can be done?
9: I used to come here, and I used to walk here. And then after a while, it's like, wow, I can't get what I need here.
8: Yeah, that report from Fox News, the shelves were empty. And there's a lot of reasons why this is going to fail. And I do believe that it will fail. I mean, this is, you know, Kansas City, and the shelves are empty because people go in, they buy all the food, and they can't keep it on the shelves. And I guarantee you this is going to lead to people fighting in the aisles. It'll be like Black Friday shopping all over again. Remember all that? So I'm telling you that this more than likely is going to fail. And you remember way back when old El Rushbo said that he hoped that Barack Obama failed and everybody freaked out. Well, I totally understand, and I understood at the time what old El Rushbo was saying. What he was saying is that Barack Obama's ideas were bad for America. Well, it's the same thing is so most certainly true for Zoran Mamdani. I hope that he fails. I'd be willing to bet that he will. We'll have to see ultimately where this whole thing goes. Got a lot more straight ahead. Dan Mandis in for Eric Erickson. Always appreciate the opportunity. Stay close.
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6: Live from the WHIO News Center, this is Miami Valley's news at 2. It's our top story, a Randolph County officer dead following a police chase.
5: It's bright and comfortable. I'm Storm Center 7 meteorologist Ryan Mirando. I do have new information for this weekend's rain chances in the Storm Center 7 forecast coming up.
13: Taking a look at traffic in the Miami Valley, it looks like your highways are all clear. It's moving smoothly through Dayton. I'm Grace Amy, WHIO Triple Team Traffic.
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6: And it's our top story, a tragic one out of Randolph County, Indiana. An officer is killed during a police chase today. State police say Lynn Town Marshal Bradley Fisher was putting out stop sticks along U.S. 36 when he was hit by a car. We have yet to hear further details on this chase. We'll update you once we learn more. WHIO News Time is 2:01. It's 79 degrees now in downtown Dayton. And one person is dead and two others are hurt following a crash here in Butler County.
15: Deputies say that it happened at the intersection of U.S. 127 and Eaton Mill Road. The sheriff's office says that a car failed to stop and hit an SUV, sending it into the opposite lane, which caused it to be struck by a truck.
6: And that's News Center 7's Nick Foley. We do not yet know the name of this person. And cops in Greenville arrest a man who they say had meth in his car. This happening during a traffic stop yesterday, as cops found over 70 grams of what they believe to be the drug in a car driven by 51-year-old Raymond Perkins. They say Perkins did try to interfere. He's now booked into jail on charges of possession and obstruction. And happening now, many people are gathering at the Greater Grace Temple in Springfield for a meeting over the end of temporary protected status. News Center 7's Amber Jenkins.
16: Thousands of Haitians are looking into legal ways to stay in the U.S., and some churches around Springfield are determined to help them during this transition. People are going to be trying to figure out just different options and legal ways the Haitian community can move forward since TPS expiring.
6: And we'll let you know what we hear from this meeting right here on WHIO.
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6: A lucky man in Toledo just got a lot richer after winning two lottery scratch-offs in just 1 week. The Ohio Lottery says the man bought a $50 millionaire blowout ticket from a Mike's Corner store, winning the top prize of $1 million. He took the cash option, getting over $360,000 after taxes. Feeling lucky after that first ticket, he bought another, winning $25,000 more. WHIO News Time is 2:03. 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
0: Here at WHIO, we have a really unique morning show. It's called Miami Valley's Morning News, and it's all news, all weather, and all traffic all morning long. We're the only station in the region with an all-local news morning show, staffed by a large group of folks who live here in the Miami Valley. Because having an all-local news morning show is something that's important to our mission. 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Would you give the show a shot? Miami Valley's Morning News, 1290 and 95.7 WHIO. 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
14: 27th, 1953, the Korean War ends as North Korea and the UN sign an armistice dividing the peninsula at the 38th parallel.
17: General Clark, in ceremonies at the UN base camp in Munsan, signed six copies of the document which would end the bloodshed. There was excitement, but little rejoicing.
14: July 28, 1900, the hamburger is created by Louis Lansing in Connecticut. July 29, 1981, 750 million people worldwide see Prince Charles marry Lady Diana Spencer.
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6: 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Now with the Miami Valley's most accurate and dependable forecast, here's Storm Center 7 meteorologist Ryan Mirando.
5: Bright sunshine out there for the rest of our Wednesday, slightly breezy with the humidity staying in check, highs near 80 for the rest of today. Thursday is another really nice day. We start the morning in the upper 50s, high near 82. You'll also need the sunglasses tomorrow. Friday for the last day of July, nice dry with a high near 83. I am tracking scattered storm coverage both days this weekend. Have an indoor option if you have plans. Temperatures will be into the low 80s. I'm Storm Center 7 meteorologist Ryan Mirando for Dayton Severe Weather Station 1290 and 95.7 WHIO.
6: And the latest scan of the live Doppler 7 radar is all clear. It's now 77 degrees in Troy, 79 in downtown Dayton. Our next scheduled news in less than 15 minutes and immediately when it breaks. 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
4: Always appreciate the opportunity to fill in, and Eric Erickson does return on Monday, and there is a lot going on. We do have an update. Earlier in the broadcast, we were talking about the testimony of Dr. Anthony Fauci. And now we have some updates. Apparently now he is going to be brought up on contempt charges. This is Rand Paul, and I will play you some audio here. Then I'll give you some perspective on what all of this means for the good doctor. But this is Rand Paul talking about his frustration that Dr. Anthony Fauci, you know what? He said this.
7: On the advice of counsel, I respectfully decline to answer based upon my rights under the Fifth Amendment to the Constitution.
4: Pleading the Fifth 111 times. This is Rand Paul after the questioning.
8: President Biden granted him complete immunity. With the grant of immunity, do you still need Fifth Amendment protections, or do they apply? So, and telling them all he had to do today was tell the truth. If he testified and told the truth, even if he admitted to destroying thousands of records, which we think happened, there's no penalty that attaches. It would just be the truth.
4: So, in other words, why would he plead the Fifth 111 times if he was granted immunity? Now, I will tell you why that is. The reason why he did that is, frankly, because there's some lawyers out there that will tell you that the auto pen, the Biden auto pen pardon, would not apply to today's testimony earlier in the program. And it's worth repeating. I did play audio from this guy, John Yoo, who was on Fox News, and he said absolutely that Joe Biden's auto pen pardon would not apply to his testimony today. This is what John Yoo said.
9: He can't claim that the pardon would cover any of his answers now. You can only be pardoned for lying to Congress from before the pardon. If he commits a lie before Congress now, he'll be committing a federal crime and could be prosecuted. He's obviously running from this. This is one of the greatest public policy disasters in the history of the American Republic, where experts like him overreacted to the virus, shut down the economy at cost of hundreds of billions of dollars, interfered with the everyday lives of every single American, and infringed on all of our individual freedoms. And so now, of course, he's trying to pretend he had nothing to do with it. But as you say, in the diary, he records pretty meticulously all these governors, mayors, Mayor de Blasio in New York, Governor Newsom in California, urging them to shut down bars, restaurants, schools, and now he's pretending he didn't do that. So if you're a senator, you would say, were you telling the truth in public when you said you had nothing to do with it? Did you lie your diary? What was actually true in your mind? Tell us the truth now. And if you lie, you're committing perjury and could go to jail for it.
4: I mean, listen, we'll have to wait and see where this whole thing goes. There is, at least for me, and I did mention this earlier, there is some satisfaction in seeing Dr. Anthony Fauci in the hot seat, because quite frankly, of what we all went through during COVID. I mean, y'all remember it. We went through the lockdowns. Our children were not allowed to go to school. Playgrounds were closed. Businesses were destroyed. We all know what we went through. People lost their jobs if they were not able or willing to get vaccinated. We remember all of this. And in my estimation, in my opinion, Dr. Anthony Fauci, he was the guy that was behind all of that. And so that's why there's a lot of Americans today. This is one of the moments that went viral during the questioning of Dr. Anthony Fauci earlier today.
10: Who the f- do you think you were for doing that? It is a total disgrace what you did to this country.
4: Yeah, that is Senator Bernie Moreno, one of many Republicans taking their swings at Dr. Anthony Fauci, who, I mean, he sat there stoically. And he's there to talk about, of course, his role in the pandemic decision making. That would include lockdowns. That would include mask mandates, the funding of gain of function research and school closures, and a lot more. He, of course, had a hand in all of this. And so, you know, this was, as far as the questioning goes, this was one of the more viral moments. Interesting. I didn't mention this earlier, but an interesting story, backstory with this Republican Senator Bernie Moreno, where, you know, he, during COVID, he was not a politician. or at least as far as I know, he wasn't at least in the Senate. He experienced what he experienced with COVID. And so he ended up selling all of his businesses and running for office. That was how angry he is. He sold his businesses. He ran for office. He was elected to the Senate. And then there he was. As he described all of this, then there he was face to face with Dr. Anthony Fauci, the guy that inspired his political career because he was so incredibly angry about what the world and particularly Americans had to deal with as far as the lockdowns and the forced vaccinations of COVID.
10: Who the f*** do you think you were for doing that? It is a total disgrace what you did to this country. And if my Democrat colleagues are standing there defending you, I hope the voters of the United States of America watch the clips of every one of you doting on a guy who was more interested in being a celebrity than saving American people. I will make it my mission to make certain that every single one of those Democrats who did that will see that clip over and over and over again. Because there is no defense of what you did. You may have had a 50 plus year legacy of public service, but it ends in total and complete disgrace. So let me ask you an opportunity to answer one question. Will you apologize, just apologize, to the people who you harmed through your actions? Will you say, do you have the dignity to just say you're sorry?
7: On the advice of counsel, I respectfully decline to answer based upon my rights under the Fifth Amendment to the Constitution.
4: And there you go. 111 times Dr. Anthony Fauci said that. And, you know, again, not to belabor the point, but, you know, as I said, it's nice to see him in the hot seat. Now, do I think that he'll actually survive the contempt vote? I don't know. We'll have to wait and see what happens. It depends on who you believe. Do you believe, you know, the many legals on TV who hit the shows and said, you know, some said, oh, yeah, the Biden auto pen pardon does apply to the testimony that we heard this morning, earlier today. And others said that it doesn't. Here's more from Rand Paul in the hallways, the corridor outside of the hearing room in Washington, D.C., as they were talking about Dr. Anthony Fauci's testimony, where one of the moments that, you know, really, I don't know, was a lot of cinema, a lot of drama, was when Dr. Anthony Fauci basically said that, you know, Rand Paul was obsessed with Dr. Fauci.
1: I think if you look at all of the questions that were asked, they're all very, very serious questions. You know, one of the questions, you know, was about the particular type of furin cleavage site, that its codons were CGG, CGG. This was actually seen by a Nobel laureate, David Baltimore. I don't know what his political partisanship is, but a famous microbiologist or molecular chemist who said that that was the smoking gun that made him think that it came from the lab. All of these were scientific questions.
4: I mean, that is true. That is true. I didn't get the opportunity to watch all of the hearing. I listened to some of it, and I watched some of it as I was, you know, on my way home. But, you know, I think that for the Republicans, they just want Anthony Fauci to be held accountable. You want Anthony Fauci to be held accountable. Remember what he was part of, right? I just mentioned a few of them. The lockdowns, the closed schools, losing the jobs if you didn't get the vaccine. Of course, we know that there were many members of the military that were drummed out of the military because they refused to get the vaccine. And by now you've heard of Anthony Fauci's diary, which he saved on the computers at work on government servers. But he was enamored with media attention. He was enamored that Barbra Streisand was actually talking to him. He was so excited that people were calling him sexy and that he was asked to go on Dancing with the Stars. And, you know, Marino was right about, you know, these Democrats. They were talking about how great he was and how, you know, he was somebody who was a historic medical and political figure. No, he actually wasn't. It's pretty sad, though, that the Democrats believe all that, and they've gone on the record as saying so. One more audio bite from Rand Paul. Then coming up, I'm going to play some audio, some great audio from John Fetterman. And you know that this was important because Fetterman was actually wearing a suit. More Rand Paul here.
1: As far as the origins, I didn't really get interested in it until I read an article by Nicholas Wade in, I think, the spring of 2021. That's when I became intrigued that, wow, we could have been funding this. So I was completely neutral on Anthony Fauci until we began asking questions. But until we began seeing the revealed emails that what they say in private was different than in public. In private, he said, wasn't the wet market. In public, he said for 5 years it was the wet market. In private, his virologist said, looks like the virus has been manipulated. And publicly said, it's not even plausible that it could have been. So this contradiction between public and private is really what's damaged.
4: Yep. So, I mean, we'll have to see what happens. By the way, there is...

0: Downtown Lebanon this weekend. 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There's going to be an adult pool party that's over at Eastview Rec. It's going to be on Saturday night. $10 to get in. Main food is going to be provided. You bring a side dish to share. It's going to be rock night. The party's going to kick off at 7 o'clock and run through 11. British Car Day, that's happening over Eastwood Metro Park. That's in Riverside. This is going to be happening on Saturday. Vendors and swap meet, full service concession stand, children's activities, and all kinds of fun stuff. That show's going to kick off at 9 a.m. and run through 4. Dayton Fruit Fest, that's happening this weekend. It's going to be at the Witty Creation Celebrations in Dayton. You can celebrate summer with 2 days of fresh fruit, local vendors, crafts, delicious treats, fun activities, all kinds of fun stuff. 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
6: Lots of sunshine for the rest of our Wednesday. Comfortable humidity with highs up near 80 degrees. Thursday morning starts nice, down near 60 degrees. I'm Storm Center 7 meteorologist Ryan Mirando.
7: 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It's currently 79 degrees in Dayton at 225 on 1290 at 95.7 WHIO.

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2: On the advice of counsel, I respectfully decline to answer based upon my rights under the Fifth Amendment to the Constitution.
1: Dr. Anthony Fauci, in his testimony today, 111 times, he pled the Fifth. And so now he could be in some trouble. There's some discussions of a contempt vote there in the Senate. We'll continue to talk about that. I do want to let you know that not only that could be awaiting Dr. Anthony Fauci, but also breaking news here in the last little bit, the Florida Attorney General is now launching a state-level investigation into Anthony Fauci after his, as they're saying, lack of candor before Congress. The auto pen pardon, they say, does not cover state-level crimes. He says, my office is launching an investigation into Dr. Anthony Fauci. It is past time we get to the truth of what happened during COVID. So, I mean, we'll have to wait and see what happens. I think Dr. Anthony Fauci could be in a lot of trouble. Now, one of the more, introspective moments was when John Fetterman, who was actually wearing a suit, was talking about regrets and his own regrets about his dealings with or observations of Dr. Anthony Fauci during COVID.
3: But one that it's not about much more your regrets, but I have one. And that is early on that there was the theory that the virus could have emerged from the lab. And early on, that became like a right-wing kinds of theory, and I thought it seemed to make sense. Now, there was a really advanced lab that was close by, and then you have this unknown virus out. So, but that became a very partisan thing, and now it seems now it's more and more emerging theory that would have come from the lab. Now, you know, I think that the next time our nation's facing something like this, we are not become, you know, as I might have been, blinded by the partisan idea that maybe the truth might come from a side that's different than you are. But I think we should really be willing to pursue truth, no matter where that may have emerged, you know, after.
1: Yeah, I mean, listen, John Fetterman is absolutely right. I mean, there's a lot of folks, I mean, maybe even you. I know that I was talking about the lab leak theory very early on. I mean, you know, everybody sort of, just as the whole thing began, we were just paying attention to the story and listening to the possibility that it did come from this wet market. But, you know, really quickly, within probably a few days, maybe a week or two, when the scientists started coming out, other scientists other than Fauci scientists started coming out and saying, yeah, we don't think it was the wet market, actually. And then there was the crush of media and Fauci and Fauci affiliated scientists that would say, oh, no, it was the wet market. And if you say otherwise, well, you know, then you're a racist, right? Remember all that? Or you were a tinfoil hatter. Remember all that? And that narrative, by the way, went on for years. It went on until finally they admitted, yeah, it does look like it may have come from the lab. But Dr. Anthony Fauci seemingly knew for a long time before he admitted in public that this thing did indeed come from that Wuhan lab. And he may face some penalties for that. And we'll talk about that and a whole lot more straight ahead. My name is Dan Mandis, in for Eric Erickson. Find out more about me at Dan Mandis Show.
4: 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Our top local story, an Indiana officer is dead trying to stop a fleeing suspect today.
5: It's staying dry for now. I'm Storm Center 7 meteorologist Ryan Morando. How storms could impact your weekend plans in the Storm Center 7 forecast coming up.
6: The two right lanes are blocked on I-70 westbound just beyond Brant Pike there due to a crash. Make sure that you stay over to the left. Rest of your highways looking pretty good this afternoon. Taking a look at 675, 35, and 75, all clear. I'm Chris Hartley, WHIO Triple Team Traffic.
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4: It is our top local story in Indiana. A police officer is killed in the line of duty in Randolph County. Bradley Fisher was hit while putting stop sticks out during a chase on U.S. 36 near U.S. 27 today. Fisher was a marshal in the town of Lynn, Indiana. We're working to get more details there. Community leaders in Springfield discussing the next steps for thousands of Haitians after a temporary protected status ended Monday. Immigration attorney Michael Davis.
9: Departing the country now after being present without status for lengthy periods of time might make it more difficult for them to immigrate lawfully in the future.
4: Springfield Mayor Rob Rue tells people he is not aware of any planned immigration enforcement. Updating a story we're following in Montgomery County, the union man admitting to having a sexual relationship with a 14-year-old girl. 37-year-old Matthew Morrissey is pleading guilty to several counts of unlawful sexual conduct with a minor. The victim's father told cops last August that his daughter had an ongoing sexual relationship with Morrissey in June and July of last year. Morrissey is expected to get at least 7 years in prison when he's sentenced in August. Cops in Greenville arrest a man saying they found meth in his car. This happening during a traffic stop yesterday as cops found over 70 grams of what they believed to be the drug in a car driven by 51-year-old Raymond Perkins. They say Perkins did try to interfere. He's now booked into jail on charges of possession and obstruction.
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4: Capitol Hill, Dr. Anthony Fauci is grilled by lawmakers over the origins of and government response to COVID-19. Ohio Senator Bernie Moreno.
10: I hope the voters of the United States of America watch the clips of every one of you doting on a guy who was more interested in being a celebrity than saving American people.
4: Dr. Fauci repeatedly invoked his Fifth Amendment right against self-incrimination throughout the hearing. Now with the Miami Valley's most accurate and dependable forecast, your Storm Center 7 meteorologist Ryan Mirando.
5: It is beautiful out there for the rest of our Wednesday. Bright sunshine, comfortable humidity with highs into the upper 70s near 80. Thursday morning starts really nice too with lows in the upper 50s. I'm Storm Center 7 meteorologist Ryan Mirando for Dayton Severe Weather Station 1290 and 95.7 WHIO.
4: The latest scan of the live Doppler 7 radar. It is all clear nice around the Miami Valley right now. A mix of clouds and sun. And currently 79 degrees in Englewood and 79 in downtown Dayton at 233. 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
1: Thank you very much for being here. Always appreciate the opportunity to fill in for Eric Erickson. He'll be back on Monday, by the way. So I'm just sitting here during the break, and I'm going through all of this incredible audio from the Fauci testimony. I mean, it was hours and hours of Dr. Anthony Fauci answering questions, or not answering questions, I should say, pleading the fifth to every single question. And as I said before, there's something cathartic about listening to all of this. You know, I think there's a special place in you know where for Dr. Anthony Fauci. But, you know, I want to play some of this audio from Josh Hawley. And I have a rule on my morning show in Nashville, Tennessee on Super Talk 99.7 WTN. And that is that oftentimes the audio is the star, and I can't possibly describe something as good as just simply playing it for you, even if it might be a little longer. So I'm going to play some audio for you where Josh Hawley, the whole thing was like 9 minutes. I promise you, I'm not going to play you the whole 9 minutes. You can go watch it for yourself. But one of the things that Hawley did, Josh Hawley, the senator, did, was he really trolled Dr. Anthony Fauci. And part of the conversation, and I've been talking about this off and on all afternoon long, is he was pleading the fifth. Does he have a right to plead the fifth because he has been pardoned? That's part of what Josh Hawley had to talk about as he was questioning Dr. Anthony Fauci.
16: Thank you, Mr. Chairman. Well, nothing says honesty like taking the fifth, huh, Doc?
1: 111 times.
16: Let's try something. What day of the week is it today?
1: Wait for it.
2: On the advice of counsel, I respectfully decline to answer based upon my rights under the Fifth Amendment to the Constitution.
16: What color tie are you wearing?
2: On the advice of counsel, I respectfully decline to answer based upon my rights under the Fifth Amendment to the Constitution.
16: What color is the carpet in front of you?
2: On the advice of counsel, I respectfully decline to answer based upon my rights under the Fifth Amendment to the Constitution.
16: Let's just get one thing straight. You don't have any rights under the Fifth Amendment because you've been pardoned, as you very well know. As the Supreme Court has been clear for a century and more, Brown versus Walker, 1896, when he has been pardoned, he may not stand upon his privilege. You know that. Your lawyer is sitting behind you now, shifting nervously in their chairs. They know it. This isn't about the Constitution. This isn't about the law. This is about contempt. Contempt for this body and contempt for the American people.
1: So that's, I've got more, but that's the question. Will Dr. Anthony Fauci end up being brought up on contempt charges? I'm seeing in the, on the interwebs, so it must be true, on X, that he will indeed be brought up on contempt charges. Now, I don't know. I don't know if Rand Paul has actually come out and officially said that that is his plan. And this pains me to say this, my friends, but I understand why Fauci is refusing to answer the questions. Because he had all of these really smart senators, and a lot of them are lawyers, asking him questions that were effectively designed to get him to fall into a perjury trap.
16: But I think I know why you're doing it. It's because you don't want to answer questions. It's because you did all kinds of terrible things. It's because during the pandemic, you got rich, didn't you? You got rich while people were dying, hundreds of thousands of Americans, over a million in the end, and you were getting rich. And not only were you doing that, you were using federal employees with taxpayer money to apply for and solicit cash prizes for you personally. Cash prizes totaling over $1 million. You did all of that during the pandemic, didn't you? That's a question.
2: On the advice of counsel, I respectfully decline to answer based upon my rights under the Fifth Amendment to the Constitution.
1: I mean, honestly, you have to admit, even if you are a supporter of Dr. Anthony Fauci, that's actually kind of comical. What color is your tie? I plead the Fifth. What color is the carpet in front of you? I plead the Fifth. Now, there must be, and maybe, you know, maybe some highfalutin attorney can explain to me, why is it that he couldn't simply say, I'm wearing, what color? A blue tie. Why couldn't he simply say, I am wearing a blue tie, answer that question, but not answer the questions related to his dismal performance during COVID? That I don't understand, but whatever. It's clear that he was afraid to answer any questions. But one of the things that people are really focused on,
16: Mr. Chairman,
1: is the final 90 seconds, the final 90 seconds of Josh Hawley's questioning of Dr. Anthony Fauci. And here it is. You've got to listen to especially the last line.
16: Yeah, well, silence is admission. And here's the real thing. At the end of the day, it wasn't just about the money, really, was it? It was really about a power trip.
1: And by the way, he ended up worth about $12 million when when everything was all said and done. He started out, he was worth, I guess they said about $1 million. By the end, he was worth about $12 million. Funny how that works, isn't it?
16: I mean, through all of this, you want to be the most famous scientist in the world. You were so focused on getting every award and every drop of cash that you could, all because you wanted to be on TV. You wanted to be the sun god of science. You wanted to be the guy who was in charge of it all. You wanted to lambast Trump. You wanted to make sure that nobody else stole your spotlight. You wanted to be the guy. You had time to sit for InStyle magazine. Here's what you were doing with your time. You could sit for InStyle magazine, but you can't answer questions for the American people. You could sit for InStyle magazine, but you're here taking the Fifth. You could sit for InStyle magazine and get $1 million in cash awards. But now the cat's got your tongue. I bet he does. I tell you what, here's my conclusion from all of this. This was really all about you the whole time. Somewhere along the way, you lost your way. You may have been a good public servant at one time, I don't know. But what I can tell you from reading your emails now, from looking at what you did, how you used your employees, somewhere along the line, it became all about you. You became a narcissist and a megalomaniac and a liar. And you've lied to the American people and you've lied to this body. And you've disgraced your profession by doing it. You called yourself the most famous scientist in the world. You've done more to harm science than anybody in my lifetime. And I hope you'll go home and write that in your diary.
1: I mean, that you have to admit, that is brutal. I mean, Josh Hawley is one of my favorites, actually. But the reality is, the man speaks the truth. I mean, when you look at what Fauci wrote in his diary, right, about wanting to go on Dancing with the Stars and people calling him sexy, and, you know, he's talking to Barbara Streisand, and he's just enamored with all of that media attention. He'd been the nerd, I guarantee you, in high school. He was the nerd in college. And so now all of a sudden, he's got all of this attention. Do you know when, and the host probably earlier this week probably talked about this, but you know, when he was so excited that he had accomplished the Fauci Five. Do you know what the Fauci Five is? The Fauci Five is when he was able to appear on not one, not two, but all five of the Sunday morning shows. And he was very excited about it. And so the more that he wrote in his diary, I mean, honest to goodness, the more narcissistic he looked. And it was crazy. Because as Josh Hawley was saying, people were dying. People were locked in. Kids were not learning. Kids were not developing. And he is giddy that he gets to talk to Barbara Streisand. so crazy. And so appropriate now that he has been hauled in front of the Senate. He's been asked all of these questions. And now there's a very real possibility he'll be held in contempt. I don't know if he's going to be held up on any charges. I don't know. I very highly doubt that he'll end up going to prison. I don't see that happening. I just don't. And by the way, the majority of people that I've spoken to who are diehard conservatives, because that's what I consider myself, majority of those folks, people that I run with, people that I talk to, we are so cynical these days that there is ever any kind of accountability in Washington, D.C., that most people that I speak to say, you know what, this is just another dog and pony show. It's all it is. Love Rand Paul. Love Josh Hawley. Love Bernie Moreno. But the possibility of Dr. Anthony Fauci actually dealing with any kind of consequences with all of this, probably not going to happen. Any ramifications for recommending the lockdowns, for recommending that schools close? And by the way, he can sit here as he has in the past. He can sit here and he can say, oh, well, I didn't have anything to do with the actual lockdowns or the schools closing or businesses closing or the forced vaccinations. The reality is that he did actually have a lot to do with it. He was the puppeteer. He's the one making the recommendations. He's the one that's talking to all of these different politicians. How do I know? It was in his diary. He talked about speaking to Mayor de Blasio in New York. He spoke about speaking to Governor Newsom in California and all of these other statewide leaders recommending that they shut down those schools, shutting down the development of our kids, shutting down their ability to learn. Because let's all just be honest. There was some homeschooling going on. The kids may have been at home, but there was no schooling going on. And I think that there's a lot of kids who are still to this day, in 2026, still recovering from that time of trying to learn at home. Should Anthony Fauci be held accountable for all that? I believe that he should. My name is Dan Mandis, in for Eric Erickson. Got a lot more straight ahead.
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7: This is a WHIO Red Alert traffic update.
4: Yeah, we have a crash on the I-70. This is the right three lanes blocked past, this is Brant Pike. Looking at a crash in that area right now. It is stacking up all the way back to 235. Now, your best bet to get around this is to get on around 235 northbound to 40 and take that westbound over to State Route 202 southbound and back to the interstate to avoid the crash, because crash is backing up from Brant Pike all the way back to State Route 4, where that merges with I-70. We'll have another red alert update in just minutes. I'm Ron Otto in Dayton's traffic station, 1290 at 95.7 WHIO.

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12: Lots of sunshine for the rest of our Wednesday. Comfortable humidity with highs up near 80 degrees. Thursday morning starts nice, down near 60 degrees. I'm Storm Center 7 meteorologist Ryan Mirando.
13: And I'm Ron Otto in the WHIO News Center. It's currently 80 degrees in Dayton at 253 on 1290 at 95.7 WHIO.
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15: No, so interesting. Earlier, I was playing some audio of Mamdani, you know, New York Mayor Mamdani, and, you know, just talking about these grocery stores that...

0: city-run grocery stores there that they're going to be opening in New York. They're going to cost a lot of money. You're going to have a lot of the staples, you know, meat and rice and beans and some of these things. 30% off, I think, what it is. So I want to play this piece of audio from, this is a Democrat Senate candidate, James Tallarico, where he goes on this rant calling capitalism theft. Listen to this.
1: Trickle-down economics is not a theory. It is theft. They have been...
0: Okay, so before I let this go on, I want you to think about this. So in New York, what Mamdani is doing is he is essentially taking from one set of taxpayers and using their money to pay for the food of other New Yorkers. Because these city-run grocery stores, they are, you know, paid for by the taxpayers, right? I mean, partially. So isn't what you're doing? Because the taxes are supposed to be used, you know, to fix potholes in schools and, you know, pay for police and all of those kinds of things. Taxpayer dollars are not supposed to be used to pay for food of everyday New Yorkers. Unless you're talking about, you know, government safety nets and that kind of thing. So in other words, what would you call taking the money of one set of New Yorkers and using it to pay for the food of other New Yorkers, right? I mean, it seems to me like that's theft. But it's Tallarico who says that capitalism and trickle-down economics is actually theft.
1: Trickle-down economics is not a theory. It is theft. They have been stealing the wealth that we all created. It's why everything sucks right now. It's why people are so angry.
0: Let me tell you something, Tallarico. The reason why people are angry is because it was your... Didn't Tallarico... Wasn't he out there saying that America needs to be a big old welcome mat for illegal aliens? Pretty sure he said that, or something like that. The reason why people are angry is because people like you, James Tallarico, and Joe Biden and Alejandro Mayorkas and the rest of your ilk let in all of those illegal aliens. What, about 20 million of them? I mean, whatever your accepted number is, right? Your accepted number could be 5 million, 6 million, 10 million, 20 million. I don't care what your accepted number is. The Biden administration lied to us for 4 years. Gaslit us, tried to tell us the border is secure, don't you know? And everybody knew that they were lying. That's why people are angry. That's why people are frustrated. And then we got all of the corruption that is happening in Democrat-run cities across America and states, whether we're talking about, you know, Minnesota, whether we're talking about California. I could go on and on. But that's why people are angry. So I don't know what this guy's talking about. I don't even know. It's like Joe Biden. Does Tallarico even know what he's talking about? Certainly Joe Biden did not. So I find the whole thing just funny. Now, we can have debates over, you know, trickle-down economics and all that kind of stuff. But there is no doubt that when you are taking money from taxpayers in New York and using it to open up a government-run store, a city-run store, and you're giving all these folks a 30% discount on some of the, you know, some of the items, you're doing two things. Well, you're doing a number of different things. Number one, obviously, the stores around the neighborhood that have to pay for taxes, have to pay for rent and all of these other things that the government-run grocery stores don't have to do, but you're also taking from New Yorkers and essentially giving it to other New Yorkers. That's why people are angry. Dan Mandis in for Eric Erickson. We'll talk tomorrow right here on the Eric Erickson Show.
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4: Here's a look at what's happening around the Miami Valley this week. Lebanon Blues Festival is going to be happening in downtown Lebanon this weekend. 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There's going to be an adult pool party that's over at Eastview Rec. 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You bring a side dish to share. It's going to be rock night. The party's going to kick off at 7 o'clock and run through 11. British Car Day, that's happening over Eastwood Metro Park. That's in Riverside. This is going to be happening on Saturday. Vendors and swap meet, full service concession stand, children's activities, and all kinds of fun stuff. That show's going to kick off at 9 a.m. and run through 4. Dayton Fruit Fest, that's happening this weekend. It's going to be at the Witty Creation Celebrations in Dayton. 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
5: 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It's our top local story. An Indiana officer is killed today during a chase in Randolph County.
6: It's bright and comfortable. I'm Storm Center 7 meteorologist Ryan Mirando. I do have new information for this weekend's rain chances in the Storm Center 7 forecast coming up.
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3: This is a WHIO Red Alert traffic update.
8: Got a crash on westbound 70. The right lanes are blocked at State Route 201 Brant Pike. About a 16 to 20 minute delay right now from mile marker 40 to 38. As an alternate, you want to go 235 south. Take that to Taylorsville Road. Go west. You can rejoin westbound 70 via Route 202 north. It's about a 6 mile detour, but you'll avoid that delay. Another update in just moments here on your traffic station. I'm Will Harris, WHIO Triple Team Traffic.
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5: It is our top local story. An Indiana police officer is killed in the line of duty in Randolph County. Bradley Fisher was hit while putting stop sticks out during a chase on U.S. 36 near U.S. 27 today. Fisher was a marshal in the town of Lynn, Indiana. We're working to get more details. WHIO News Time is 3:01. It's now 80 degrees in downtown Dayton. Updating a story we're following in Montgomery County. The union man admits to having a sexual relationship with a 14-year-old girl. 37-year-old Matthew Morris say he's pleading guilty to several counts of unlawful sexual conduct with a minor. The victim's father told cops last August that his daughter had an ongoing sexual relationship with Morrissey in June and July of last year. Morrissey is expected to get at least 7 years in prison when he's sentenced in August. It's all questions and no answers on Capitol Hill in a contentious hearing for the man who helped lead the nation's COVID-19 response.
10: Dr. Anthony Fauci not answering questions.
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10: Over what Homeland Security Committee Chair Republican Rand Paul says was a man-made COVID-19 epidemic from a lab in China that he says NIH, through Dr. Fauci, funded.
5: Fox's Jeff Manasso reporting. Two people are in serious condition after they wrecked their motorcycles.
12: Troopers say it happened around 7 last night in Champaign County at the U.S. 36 and State Route 235 intersection. One of those riders was flown to Miami Valley Hospital with life-threatening injuries. The other was taken to a hospital by ambulance with serious injuries.
5: News Center 7's Nick Foley reporting.
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5: News Center 7's Gabrielle Enright joins us to tell us what she's working on for 5 o'clock today. Gabrielle.
13: Today, beginning at 5, we're following a still-developing story out of Indiana. That is where a law enforcement officer died after a car hit him while he was putting down stop sticks to end a chase. And we're hearing more about how this happened. We have a crew there in Indiana, just across the Ohio border. We're also in Springfield as people ask questions about temporary protected status ending for thousands of people in that community. There's a lot of questions. We're working to get answers at that town hall meeting. And lots of kids enjoy their summer off from school. But one 17-year-old is using his time to detail cars. And every single cent that he makes, He's donating to the food bank. He's a special kid. You'll want to hear from him. That's today, beginning at 5.
5: Thanks, Gabby. WHIU News Time is 3:03. The Storm Center 7 forecast is next.
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14: This is the sound of Lucy staying on top of her spending. 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
5: 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Now with the Miami Valley's most accurate and dependable forecast, your Storm Center 7 meteorologist Ryan Mirando.
6: Bright sunshine out there for the rest of our Wednesday, slightly breezy with the humidity staying in check, highs near 80 for the rest of today. Thursday is another really nice day. We start the morning in the upper 50s, high near 82. You'll also need the sunglasses tomorrow. Friday for the last day of July, nice, dry with a high near 83. I am tracking scattered storm coverage both days this weekend. Have an indoor option if you have plans. Temperatures will be into the low 80s. I'm Storm Center 7 meteorologist Ryan Mirando for Dayton Severe Weather Station 1290 and 95.7 WHIO.
5: The latest scan of the live Doppler 7 radar, some cloud cover with some sunshine as well this hour. Very nice day out there indeed. 78 in Centerville, 80 in downtown Dayton at 3:07.
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8: moment, westbound 70, the right lanes are open right now. This is a State Route 201 Brand Pike, but it may get worse before it gets better. It looks like there could be a vehicle off the right side of the road in the shoulder down in the trees. So as tow trucks show up, they might be blocking some lanes in the future. I have an alternate for you. 235 South to Taylorsville Road West. You can rejoin westbound 70 via Route 202 North. It's about a 6-mile detour, but you'll avoid this 15 to 20-minute delay. I'm Will Harris, WHIO Triple Team Traffic.
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20: Hey, welcome to the Sean Hannity Show. It's Mark Simone here for Sean. Normally, I'm on our big flagship station, WOR in New York, or on the iHeart app. Now, Sean is in South Carolina today. Yesterday, you saw the incredible ceremony for Lindsey Graham National Cathedral in Washington. Today's the actual funeral in South Carolina and the burial. Sean is there. He'll be back tomorrow and we'll report on everything. We'll talk about the funeral a little later in the show. This has been a great day. We'll get to the dirty little worm, Anthony Fauci, who's been on trial all day today for war crime. Basically, it's just an awful guy. Everything that we accused him of, it's all came out today in the hearings. We'll play you the clips. He has a pardon. He's totally protected with that pardon, yet he still took the Fifth Amendment on everything. That tells you everything. As one of the senators said, nothing says honesty like taking the Fifth Amendment 111 times, which he did. But we'll get to him. He's a creepy little guy. And we'll go over his diary. This star-struck guy just drooling over celebrities. You won't believe some of the things he said in the diary. And he keeps a diary about any, he was on all 5 Sunday shows. He was bragging about it. He was on the cover of a magazine. He's right. A lot of people are famous. They don't come home and write it down in a diary. Maybe you save the magazine cover or something. But anyway, we've got a lot to talk about. Is Linda there? Linda, are you here?
21: I am here.
20: Where are you?
21: I can't wait to talk to you.
20: What are you, in the ladies' room? I hear an echo.
21: Yes, I am. I'm in the ladies' room. That's where I broadcast from when Sean's away. I go into the ladies' room. I'm like, how's it going, gals? And then I get on the air. No, we're setting up a new studio. And
20: in the ladies' room? What kind of place?
21: In the ladies' room. Again, super weird, yes. But
20: you're building a new studio.
21: We are. We're building a new studio. So it's very echoey because we're just getting the gear in as we speak. And here with Bill Hickey and Blair and getting all the things done. Well, but it's going well.
20: These are two of the finest engineering people in the world.
21: Indeed, they are.
20: They need you there? What are you, Frank Lloyd Wright?
21: Oh, you're very funny. Listen, nobody can do anything without me. Didn't you get the memo? All right, I'm very important. Bill and Blair, they said they needed me, so here I am. Okay?
22: Amen.
20: All right. Yeah. Well, I hear them working hard there, boy.
21: Yes, but I have to say something about the Fauci thing. So yeah. I just want to caveat what you said. You know, the auto pen pardon that was granted to Fauci, the fraud, only protects him from federal criminal prosecution. It does not protect him from state or civil. So I say we, as the American people, we get together, we do a class action lawsuit, we sue the ever-loving Adam Schiff out of him. He deserves every piece of it.
20: Yeah, now the only problem is, and they're talking about going after him, he didn't commit perjury because he took the Fifth, but he obstructed Congress. Now, the only problem is if they try him in Washington, D.C., you'll get a left-wing crazy jury that'll never convict a Democrat. And that's
21: right, but every state can sue him, you see, because every state was handed down the mandates that he gave as his recommendations as the head of the NIH and then all of his partnerships with all of these pharmaceutical companies.
20: Yeah.
21: So every state can go after him. And Uthmeyer from Florida has already done such a thing. So this is a wonderful thing. States need to follow Florida and we need to go right hand in hand and take this guy down. It could not happen to a worse guy. He hurts dogs. He hurts people. He killed the elderly. I'm all in. I'm like, let's get him.
20: Yeah, he killed a lot of dogs. It was I don't know what the hell this was all about. Experimenting on beagles. He had, they took sand fleas and starved them so they'd be really hungry and then put them inside a snout on these dogs and had them eat the dog's snout. I don't know what the point of it was.
21: Because he's cruel. He's disgusting.
20: The dogs were so damaged, they then had to kill all the dogs, literally kill them.
21: Yes.
20: And he financed this. So.
21: I mean, he financed it, and nothing was gained from this. And even today, you know, Senator Moreno of Ohio sat there, and he's like, okay, fine, so you're going to plead the Fifth. You won't even tell us what the color of your tie is. It's absurd. You know, him, Hawley, Rand Paul, you know, Senator Johnson, they all went after him. But when Moreno said to him, you have to turn around and look at the people in this Senate committee hearing that have literally lost their jobs, lost everything they have because of you. And he wouldn't even do that.
20: It was embarrassing, the whole thing for him. Hey, you know, he actually did look like he was really, really, really stunned by what was happening to him. He looked like if he could feel shame, he looked like he was feeling it. He looked like he'd been crying. Hey, by the way, he came with six attorneys. Al Capone didn't come in with six attorneys.
21: It's incredible.
20: Who's paying for six attorneys?
21: We are, the taxpayers.
20: Oh.
21: We are, because that guy has lived off taxpayer earned income his entire life. And I don't know, I think I use the term earned very loosely. This is somebody who has robbed the American people, and he has been literally living.
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8: Took in a crash on westbound 70, the right shoulder block right now. State Route 201, Grant Pike. About it's hard to guess on the delay because right now we're seeing a vehicle that's off down into the trees. And at some point in time, they're going to have to block some lanes to get that vehicle out of there. So what I'm suggesting is, yeah, right now you're pretty good, but you may want to consider an alternate. 235 South Taylorsville Road West, rejoin westbound 70 via Route 202 North. About a 6-mile detour, but you'll avoid a potential delay. Another update in just minutes here on your traffic station. I'm Will Harris, WHIO Triple Team Traffic.
20: Now, the Streisand part is unbelievable. You know, he got so famous that celebrities are chasing him, trying to get some personal insight, info, whatever. So this is all in the diary, right? So it's like an 8-year-old girl. Streisand called him at home. He was so excited. This is all in the diary. He said to her, I was just listening to your music on Alexa. And believe it or not, he writes, Streisand didn't know what Alexa was. He didn't know what he meant. So he had a conversation. He was all excited. He's writing this in his diary. Later that night, he accidentally butt dials her. And she answers, and he's all embarrassed. He's writing this in the diary. I'm so sorry. I butt dialed you. I bumped into
21: it's
20: the
21: so
20: phone.
21: Weird. It's so weird. I mean, honestly, I didn't have a diary when I was a kid. I can't imagine being a grown-ass man and talking to Babs and being like, oh my gosh, I butt dialed her. I mean, who writes that?
20: It's embarrassing. Even for an 8-year-old, it's just the silliest. This guy's the silliest guy in the world. Besides being a fraud and a guy who probably should be in jail, just a complete psycho. I'm watching MSNBC, Stephanie Ruhle, who said, I'm not kidding, she said, her heart is breaking. She's heartbroken. It's devastating that Fauci is being put through this. A great man, a great American hero. She can't stand to see him being put through this.
21: Well, since she propagated his lies, maybe she can get the cell next to him and they can talk all the time and then she won't miss him so much.
20: Also in the diary, he's very jealous of Andrew Cuomo. Remember there was a time where Andrew Cuomo here in New York did these daily briefings. And people watched it only because they were frightened. They were locked up at home, couldn't go out, locked up at home. So you watch it. As soon as people started allowed to go out, nobody watched it ever again. But, and you remember he was on 50 shows a day, 50 shows a day, every time you turn around. And I never understood anything he was saying. They try to sound intelligent using all kinds of big words. And he'd say, do not go into congregate settings. And I'm saying, the hell's a congregate setting? He means a crowd. Don't go to a crowd. But he could never speak English, this guy. And he writes in the diary how his big thrill was one Sunday morning. He was on all 5 Sunday shows. And he wrote, that's the second time I did a Fauci 5. He calls it a Fauci 5. He was so
21: ridiculous. Yeah. I mean, honestly, talk about a self-glaze. It is ridiculous.
20: Also, and this is in the diaries, in his own, he wrote this, so you can't argue it. He was using his personal staff, his chief of staff, his personal assistant, to go to agencies that give out prizes and cash awards and get him these awards. He accumulated millions of dollars doing this. It's illegal for a government employee to go solicit the money like that, so he had the staff do it. But that's another thing they might try to get him on, although he's got this pardon. Hey, by the way, you know, he did fund the Wuhan lab way back. This is way before the pandemic began. He funded it and he lied about it and covered it up. This is the very suspicious thing about this pardon. When Biden gave him the pardon, it was predated to 2014. Now, the pandemic was 2020, but they made it back to 2014 to cover the whole creation of the Wuhan lab. So this is one dirty pardon from Joe Biden. So we'll play some clips from it. Linda, what do you think? Anything ever happened to him? You think anything will happen to this guy?
21: I actually do. I actually think when his number two got in trouble and was found guilty of all of the crimes that they wanted to get Fauci on, and then they had Peter Daszak from the Echo Health Alliance Group, when those two people were actually found guilty, I think they were setting the precedent for the civil suits and the state level suits against him. I think he's in a lot of trouble.
20: I like your idea. Well, we'll take a break. Hey, you do your podcast. What's the name of your podcast?
21: Name of my podcast is The Rogue Recap. Thank you, Mark. I appreciate you.
20: And will you be covering this on The Rogue Recap?
21: I will be covering it with lots of salty language that you can do on a podcast and to tell you how I really feel about Fauci the fraud.
20: Oh, yeah. Okay, that's good to know. Yeah, on the podcast, you can do that. All right, well, we'll be listening. We'll get back to Fauci. I'll play you some clips in a moment. It's Mark Simone here. You can get my podcast on iHeart or follow me on Instagram, Mark Simone NYC at Instagram. We'll be back.

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1: Now from the WHIO News Center, here are the three big things you need to know. An Indiana police officer is killed while deploying stop sticks during a chase today. A 16-year-old and a 12-year-old are accused of stealing a car and leading cops on a chase in Dayton. And our current top local story, a union man accused of having sex with a 14-year-old girl is pleading guilty.
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3: Earlier accident on westbound 70, the right shoulder is blocked. This at State Route 201, Brant Pike. Had a long delay there for a little while between mile markers 40 and 38. Right now, it's a moderate slowdown, but all three lanes of traffic are open, subject to change because there's a vehicle down off the right side of the road into the trees. They're probably going to have to close some lanes to get that thing out of there. Dayton cops on the scene of a crash, East 1st Street in North Beckel, a crash in Marine, Kettering Boulevard and Hoyle Place, and Dayton police and fire units on the scene of a crash, James H. McGee Boulevard, just north of West 3rd. I'm Will Harris, WHIO Triple Team Traffic.
1: Now here's the Miami Valley's most accurate and dependable forecast.
4: It is beautiful out there for the rest of our Wednesday. Bright sunshine, comfortable humidity with highs into the upper 70s near 80. Thursday morning starts really nice too with lows in the upper 50s. I'm Storm Center 7 meteorologist Ryan Miranda for Dayton Severe Weather Station 1290 and 95.7 WHIO.
1: We have a clear scan of the live Doppler 7 radar. It's right now 78 in Miamisburg and 80 in downtown Dayton at 323. These stories and more coming up. Our next scheduled newscast at 3:30. I'm Ron Otto, WHIO Continuing News. 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
5: One of the great success stories anywhere in the world, actually. And we did a good job. But many more people died under Biden than died in the Trump administration from COVID. COVID was a disaster, but Fauci did not help.
6: Do you think that the DOJ should reopen the investigation to the auto pen, specifically pertaining to Fauci?
5: Well, the only thing you can really think about is the auto pen, because the most powerful thing the president has, they say, is the power of pardon. So he was pardoned by Biden, and I respect that. I know how powerful it is. It's a very powerful, they say it's literally the most powerful thing a president has. Now, whether or not I sign my things directly, always, almost everything I sign directly. You're witness to many of them. He signed very few. The only thing I know that he signed was Hunter Biden's pardon, but I'm not sure that he signed, he probably didn't sign this one. So I can't tell you what the law is. I've heard that you have to have a lot of proof. You need to have letters. You need to have all sorts of things that the person operating the auto pen has to know exactly what it's all about. He didn't know what it was about because I saw him testify. So maybe there's something on the auto pen. Other than that, the power of pardon is very powerful.
7: Thank you. Beth Turner, GB News. We've just heard you talking about another example of American excellence. That's really what this is, a project where you're striving to be the best in the world. As a Brit, that's really striking to me. You've had a couple of weeks to get to know our new Prime Minister. Have you spoken to him much? And do you think he is the man to lead us to excellence?
5: Well, he did say one very good thing. He said he's going to open up North Sea oil. If he does that, you're going to be a wealthy country. If he

0: I know exactly what he's talking about. They couldn't wait. They were afraid to walk to work. Now they literally walk to the White House. Washington is now a beautiful and clean. We got rid of the graffiti. 78 monuments and different things have been cleaned. They were strewn with graffiti. We had 28 fountains that not one of them worked. For years, for decades, they haven't worked. They're all up in service, and nobody's seen anything like it. We have a clean, we're changing all the grass in all the parks. That's going to be changed very shortly. The parks are, because the grass is very, you know, grass is like human beings. Grass is a life also. And we're changing, we're raking, cleaning, and changing all of the parks. We don't have people, we don't have the tents anymore. We don't have all the barbed wire up. We don't have the wire up. Washington's become a beautiful city. It's become a hot city. But, you know, even more importantly, the United States right now is the hottest country anywhere in the world.
1: Mr. President, just a point of clarity on the airport. No federal funding will be required. What did you mean when you said Congress?
0: Yeah, Sean, do you want to talk about it?
2: It's going to be bonded for $22.5 billion. United is going to partake in part of the payment, but the airlines who participate in the project are going to pay for it. If I can just make one point of clarification,
0: Yeah, please. We
2: have some permitting we have to do, but we think in the spring, this is both Concourse A. We think we can start construction in the spring of next year. So we're trying to move at the speed of President Trump. It's never fast enough, but we're going as quickly as possible so we can give a deliverable to the American people.
0: And the other thing Sean's doing, which I think is so important, maybe more important, I don't know if it can be more important than this, but he's working on air traffic control. We have an obsolete system. It's 50 years old. You saw the helicopter crash a year ago into a plane. That was a disaster. And things like that would never happen. Bells would have gone off in 4 or 5 minutes before it happened. You would have heard the bells and whistles would have gone off. And a thing like that couldn't have happened if you had proper proper air control. So what's happened is we're working very hard on getting the finest in the country now in the world. We've examined the systems of almost every good country in terms of air traffic control all over the world. And we have the best people working on it in the world. And it'll make, I mean, so often you'll see somebody even bumping into each other at an airport. But where planes come too close, where planes, in the case of the helicopter hit, they hit, the helicopter hits the plane. We are working on air traffic control to redo the entire system, including the new towers, because the towers are obsolete. You know, you don't think of it. You see a tower and it looks fine. You go into those towers, they're literally falling down. So we're talking about new towers and all new air traffic control, which will give us the safest anywhere in the world.
3: Why do you think Dr. Fauci invoked the Fifth Amendment so many times today when he has the pardon? And what was stopping him from just giving an honest testimony this morning?
0: Well, look, I've never been a big fan of Fauci. Why he did that was very simple. His lawyer told him to. You know, I don't know if he would have been better off not doing it. There were a lot of questions that I guess he could have answered, and some maybe he didn't feel comfortable in answering, but his lawyer told him to do that.
4: Hasn't mentioned publicly migration at all since he's gone into number 10. Did you discuss it with him?
0: I did, briefly. He's going to have to mention it because it's killing your country.
1: Mr. President, he won't talk to GDU.
0: He's killing your country.
4: He won't talk to
0: us. And not him. I mean, we'll have to see. I know Starmer did very little about it. And they're coming from all over the world. They're coming from Africa. They're coming from South America. They're coming from different parts of Asia. And they're invading Europe. I mean, they're invading Europe. It's an invasion. And the UK is a prime suspect.
5: Mr. President, on Todd Blanche, Senator John Cornyn of Texas has been hesitant to back the confirmation. Seems to be some sort of deal that he's talking about. What is your reaction to his hesitancy?
0: Well, all I can say is Todd Blanche is outstanding. And I thought it was pretty routine because he's so good. You just wouldn't find a better person. So I don't know, maybe John Cornyn's upset with me because I didn't endorse him. I don't know what it is, but I haven't heard that there's a problem. I heard he's going through quite nicely.
5: And do you think Senate Majority Leader John Thune, after the comments you heard regarding State of America and some other stuff, do you think he's still the man for the job?
0: Well, we're going to find out, and I'll let you know.
6: today for Senator Graham, beautiful eulogy that you delivered. As far as Senator Darlene Graham is concerned, based upon your conversations, is she going to focus primarily on foreign affairs like her brother, or will she focus more on domestic issues?
0: I think domestic, really. I've spoken to her a lot, and she's much more focused on domestic, including costs and pricing. And I think she'll be outstanding.
4: He was just confirmed by the Senate.
0: Yeah, he's great.
4: Would you like to see him continue with Bill Pulte's work exposing election?
0: Oh, yeah, sure. I'm sure he will. Bill did a great job. And Jay has just been confirmed. And, you know, he's outstanding. He was the head of Sullivan and Cromwell for many years, and he's very outstanding. And I think he's going to do a fantastic job. And Bill was great. Yeah, please.
7: Mr. President, in light of advanced ChatGPT AI models escaping their lab and conducting cyber attacks, are you considering stronger controls on AI? And would you consider negotiating
0: regulations? Well, we're looking at AI. We're looking at controls. We're also making sure that we lead. So we're leading China in AI by a lot. China has virtually no controls. It's freewheeling a little bit. So we have to be careful in both ways. We don't want to restrict them where all of a sudden we come in second to China. Whoever wins with AI is going to win. That's how big it is. So it's bigger than the internet ever was. It's bigger than anything ever was. So I don't want to restrict. I know many of these people. I don't want to restrict them from doing great work. Yeah, please.
8: On what scenario do you see Iran attacking U.S. installations and personnel overseas and you withdrawing?
0: We're gonna hit him very hard. I can actually say that because in that there's very little they can do about it. It was a different group than we're dealing with. They've already apologized, but you know, we gotta smack them a little bit.
8: Mr. President, hit back when they strike?
0: Will I always hit back?
8: Yes.
0: Pretty much.
1: Yes. Sir, is that in response to the attempted ballistic missile strike on Jordan last night? When you say it's our turn, I think
0: because it was another smaller event. But no, they sent 5,000 8,000-mile-an-hour missiles at us. And fortunately, we had our people operating the greatest equipment in the world, namely the Patriot system. Think of it. 5 missiles going 8,600 miles an hour, big ones, coming right at us, and all 5 were shot down. How about that, right? Pretty good. Nobody else could do that but us, yeah.
4: Mr. Miles, how was your meeting with President Volodymyr Zelensky yesterday?
0: It was good.
4: Did you see a time scale?
0: It was good. Look, you know, he's out doing his thing. I'd like him to end the war. So it's very simple. I get along with both. I get along with President Putin. I get along with President Zelensky. Like I told him, I want to end the war, get the war ended. Thousands of people, 25,000 people died last month. That's standard. And it's not acceptable. So I said, just end the war.
7: On the war, do you want the House to come back before August 31st to act on the Russia and Iran sanctions bill after?
0: Well, if it's necessary. I mean, it shouldn't be necessary, to be honest. But if it's necessary, I'd like to. Are you talking about the Lindsey Graham?
7: Yeah.
0: So I'd like them to add Iran as tariffs, not just as sanctions. I think it's important. That's what Lindsey wanted. Because I heard that they have tariffs on Russia, but not on those 5 countries with having to do with Iran. I'd like to see tariffs on Iran. It would make it much stronger. So perhaps you're very good at this. You can maybe tell them. I think they should put in for Russia, but I think they should put in for Iran. And that's really what Lindsey wanted. Yeah.
7: And on Iran, one more, sir. Sorry.
0: And good job at the dinner the other night.
7: Thank you.
0: Did a great job.
7: Thank you. Appreciate that. President Xi told you that China would not give or sell Iran any weapons. And there's a new report that Iran's about to get 400 rocket launchers from China going through Pakistan to Iran.
0: Well, that would be surprising. I mean, things like that happen, but that would be surprising. He told me very strongly he wouldn't partake, and he knows I'd be quite disappointed. Yeah, please. And he's coming here, I think, on September 24th.
9: Yes. 2 questions. First, we're coming up on the 25th anniversary of 9/11, and a good number of 9/11 families have called on New York Mayor Zohran Mamdani to not attend a number of these memorial services. What are your thoughts on that?
0: Well, I think they're having a hard time with Mamdani. The people having to do with anybody having to do with 9/11 right now, on the victim side, and there are a lot of them, They're very unhappy with what's going on in New York, and they're very unhappy with the mayor. I understand that. Yeah, please.
10: Thank you, Mr. President. Senate Republicans are underway in negotiating the budget. Would you sign a CR without the Save America Act attached? Is that something you want to see?
0: I'll have to look at it, but they should get the Save America. How simple can it be? Voter identification, proof of citizenship. I mean, now, you have to understand, the Democrats, not one Democrat will sign because they want to cheat. There's no way they can get elected if they don't, if that happens. But we should have unanimous Republican support. And if we don't, people should look at those Republicans. But think of it. Who would not sign voter identification with photo? And who would not sign proof of citizenship? Only people that want to cheat. Thank you very much, everybody. Thank you. Thank you very much.
9: Thank you, everybody.
10: Thank you.
0: Thank you, Beth.
11: That's President Trump live from the White House this afternoon, unveiling new plans to renovate the airport in Washington. And he reiterated that we, the U.S., will be hitting Iran back hard. We'll have the latest on that at the top of the hour here on 1290 and 95.7 WHIO.
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14: 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And that's ultimately reflected in what you pay for insurance. 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And then you're hearing a pitch for what they call behind your and my back skinnies. 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The brochures are really fancy, but if something's really wrong, you have a big illness, a big expense, they don't pay. They may pay for routine doctor visits, but something really goes wrong, that premium wasn't worth it.
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22: Data centers, and I say, well, gee, do you like your cell phone? Oh, yeah, I love my cell phone. Do you like the internet? Yeah. You don't have those without data centers. It's like saying, I love it when I flick the light switch and the light comes on, but I don't want an electric power plant. Well, guess what? If you don't have an electric power plant, you're not going to have your lights come on. Similarly, if we don't have data centers, we're not going to have the internet. We're not going to have the GPS system. We're not going to have our missile defense system. So it's our economy is highly dependent on these data centers, and we need to build them. But I also believe the data center people should be paying their fair share, don't you?
23: Yeah. Yeah, and they'll figure out how to power themselves and create their own water supply, won't they?
22: Maybe build their own nuclear power site or something like that. But most of them are saying, look, we will come in into a community, the one that I visited in Loudoun County, Virginia, which is right outside of Dulles Airport. It actually has reduced the property taxes and the electric utility bills of the people in that community because they pay so much. So they can be an asset to communities.
23: Wow. Well, that's fascinating stuff. Well, Steve Moore, hey, before I forget that, this one story you had, Tractor Supply Company, they banned a hot dog vendor because he supported Trump. Don't they know you go woke, you go broke? What are they doing?
22: Yeah, I mean, what is going on in some of these blue states is unbelievable. I mean, how about the fact that, you know, Kathy Hochul in New York, she says, oh, no, we're not going to have data centers. We're not allowing any data centers to be built. But then she wants to pave over thousands of acres in upstate New York with solar panels.
23: Yeah.
22: That doesn't make any sense.
23: No, and they don't do much of anything. Well, Steve Moore, great stuff. Everybody get his book, The Trump Economic Miracle, and... boy, you put out the best daily briefing, news, stories, analysis. It's free. 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Steve Moore, thanks for being with us.
22: Well, thanks. And I hope one of these days we get the truth out of Anthony Fauci.
23: Yeah, don't hold your breath, but we'll keep trying. Thanks for being with us. Hey, it's Mark Simone here on the Sean Hannity Show. Sean's at the... Lindsey Graham funeral today in South Carolina. He'll be back tomorrow, and we'll be back and take some of your calls next on The Sean Hannity Show.
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11: Now from the WHIO News Center, here are the three big things you need to know. Two teens are behind bars after cops say they stole a car and led them on a chase. A man facing charges in the death of a utility worker in Greene County pleads not guilty today in our current top local story. A woman is arrested hours after an Indiana police officer is run over and killed.
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2: Got the left shoulder blocked on southbound 675 at I-70 East for the crash. Earlier crash, pardon me, on westbound 70, the right shoulder still blocked. This at State Route 201, Brand Pike. Slight delay between mile markers 40 and 38. Also delays westbound 70 from Airport Access Road to about Route 48, Main Street in Englewood. Slow traffic for almost 4 miles. It'll slow you down about 7 minutes. And Dayton cops are on the scene of a crash, East 1st Street and North Beckel. I'm Will Harris, WHIO Triple Team Traffic.
11: Now here's the Miami Valley's most accurate and dependable forecast.
3: It is beautiful out there for the rest of our Wednesday. Bright sunshine, comfortable humidity with highs into the upper 70s near 80. Thursday morning starts really nice too with lows in the upper 50s. I'm Storm Center 7 meteorologist Ryan Mirando for Dayton Severe Weather Station 1290 and 95.7 WHIO.
11: The latest scan, the live Doppler 7 radar. It's all clear across the area right now. Mix of sun and clouds and warm 79 in Springfield and up to 79 in downtown Dayton at 350. These stories and more coming up. Our next scheduled newscast is at 4 o'clock. 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
23: Hey, welcome back. It's Mark Simone here for Sean Hannity. Let's take some calls. Let's go to Teresa, who's in Texas. 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
27: Hi. I don't believe for 1 minute that Fauci accidentally butt-dialed Babs.
23: You don't?
0: Because, no, nothing that we've learned today, nothing that he says is true.
23: Well, but this was in his diary that he butt-dialed Barbara Streisand. You never butt-dialed anybody? It happens.
0: I have, but, you know, I don't have a Dear Diary book, so, you know, that might offset it.
23: Yeah. All right. Well, thanks for calling. I've had that happen. Whenever you butt-dial someone, then you look, and it's always like the last person you want to be butt-dialing. It's like,
1: so you butt-dialed Barbara Walters once, is what you're telling us?
23: No, but it's always like the governor at midnight. It's like it's always bad whoever you butt-dial. We have time for one more. Let's go to Eric in Florida. 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
4: Thank you, Mark. I want to make a quick comment about Fauci.
23: Go ahead.
4: He didn't have any problem hiding behind the Fifth Amendment of the Constitution, but he surely didn't. He ignored the First Amendment.
23: Very good point. Yeah, where was this Constitution protecting us during this lockdown? Very good point. Now, all of a sudden, he hides behind the Constitution. Well, we'll talk about this in the next hour. Throughout the show, we'll play you more highlights of Fauci on trial for war crimes today. And we'll get to a whole lot more coming up. It's Mark Simone here for Sean Hannity. Sean's in South Carolina today, the funeral of Lindsey Graham. And he'll be back tomorrow. And we'll take a look at the Lindsey Graham funeral, especially the National Cathedral ceremonies. That and a whole lot more just ahead. Mark Simone here on the Sean Hannity Show.
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11: 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Our top local story, Indiana police make an arrest after an officer dies in the line of duty.
13: 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I'm Chief Meteorologist Austin Chaney. 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
2: A little bit to talk about here this afternoon. Afternoon, possible lane closures. I-75 south beyond 3rd Street and Salem Avenue with a broken down. The left shoulder blocked on southbound 675 at I-70 east with a crash. Crash earlier on westbound 70. The right shoulder still blocked at State Route 201, Brant Pike. Slight delay from mile markers 40 to 38. Delays on westbound 70 from Airport Access Road to about Route 48, Main Street in Inglewood. Slow traffic for about 4 miles. That's about a 7-minute delay. And Route 35 west, a 7-minute slowdown between mile marker 45 and 44 west of Factory Road through that roadwork area. I'm Roll Harris, WHIO Triple Team Traffic.
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11: It is our top local story this hour. This is a WHIO breaking news alert updating a story we're following in Indiana this afternoon. A woman is now in custody after a police officer was killed in the line of duty in Randolph County. State police say Bradley Fisher was hit by a stolen van driven by 34-year-old Macy Atkinson while putting stop sticks out during a chase. Investigators say Atkinson eventually crashed into a dump truck. Fisher later died at a hospital. There are several felony warrants out for Atkinson's arrest. Fisher was a marshal in the town of Lynn, Indiana. WHIO News Time is 4:01. It's now 79 degrees in Dayton. To Greene County, a Xenia man facing charges in a crash killed accused of killing a utility worker back in May pleads not guilty today. Prosecutors say 52-year-old Josh Griggs hit the utility truck with his pickup truck on Upper Bellbrook Road. 25-year-old Timothy Nepple was thrown from the raised bucket of his vehicle to the ground and later died. Griggs faces vehicular homicide and manslaughter charges. Two teens are accused of stealing a car and leading cops on a chase Sunday night. Dayton police say they chased a stolen car from a park near Nona Avenue and Broadway Street to West Stewart Street, where a 12-year-old passenger jumped out. The 16-year-old driver eventually crashed into a trailer. Both teens are now in the Juvenile Justice Center and facing several charges. Cops in Greenville arrest a man who they say had meth in his car.
16: This happening during a traffic stop Tuesday as cops found over 70 grams of what they believe to be the drug in a car driven by 51-year-old Raymond Perkins. They say Perkins did try to interfere. He's now booked into jail on charges of possession and obstruction.
11: That's WHIO's Sierra Lawson.
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11: News Center 7's Gabrielle Enright joins us to tell us what she's working on for 5 o'clock today, Gabrielle.
17: Today, beginning at 5, we're following a still-developing story out of Indiana. That is where a law enforcement officer died after a car hit him while he was putting down stop sticks to end a chase. And we're hearing more about how this happened. We have a crew there in Indiana, just across the Ohio border. We're also in Springfield as people ask questions about temporary protected status ending for thousands of people in that community. There's a lot of questions. We're working to get answers at that town hall meeting. And lots of kids enjoy their summer off from school, but one 17-year-old is using his time to detail cars, and every single cent that he makes, he's donating to the food bank. He's a special kid. You want to hear from him. That's today, beginning at 5.
11: Thanks, Gabby. WHIO News Time is 4:03. The Storm Center 7 forecast is next.
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11: For this week in history, I'm Ron Otto. July 27th, 1909, Orville Wright successfully tests the world's first military plane, making a record flight of an hour and 12 minutes. July 27th, 1953, the Korean War ends as North Korea and the UN sign an armistice, dividing the peninsula at the 38th parallel.
18: General Clark, in ceremonies at the UN base camp in Munsan, signed 6 copies of the document which would end the bloodshed. There was excitement, but little rejoicing.
11: July 28, 1900, the hamburger is created by Louis Lassing in Connecticut. July 29, 1981, 750 million people worldwide see Prince Charles marry Lady Diana Spencer.
19: I, Diana Francis. Take thee, Charles Philip Arthur George. To my wedded husband.
11: For this week in history, I'm Ron Otto.
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11: 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Now with the Miami Valley's most accurate and dependable forecast, your Storm Center 7 Chief Meteorologist Austin Chaney.
13: Through the rest of this evening into tonight, any clouds clear out. We'll see a mostly clear sky overnight with a low of 59. On Thursday, sunny skies, high of 83 degrees. Friday, partly cloudy with a high of 84. Saturday, rain is likely, a few thunderstorms possible as well, high of 79. Sunday, more showers and thunderstorms with a high of 78. Monday, mix of sun and clouds, high 82. I'm Chief Meteorologist Austin Chaney for Dayton's Severe Weather Station, 1290 at 95.7 WHIO.
11: The latest scan, the live Doppler 7 radar. It is clear. Got some sunshine around the Miami Valley this hour with some cloud cover and 78 in Northridge and 80 degrees in downtown Dayton at 4:06.
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8: I'd like to say the area freeway system is accident-free and no slowdowns, but I'm an honest person. Possible lane closures, I-75 south beyond 3rd Street and Salem Avenue. There's a broken down there. Left shoulder block southbound 675 at I-70 east with a crash. Westbound 70, right shoulder still blocked. State Route 201 and Brand Pike. Also delays westbound 70 airport access road to about Route 48 in Inglewood. Slow traffic there will slow you for about 7 minutes. And Route 35 west, about a 5 to 7 minute delay through that work area near west of Factory Road. I'm Will Harris, WHIO Triple Team Traffic.
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23: Well, hey, it's Mark Simone here for Sean Hannity. Normally, I'm on our big flagship station, WOR in New York, or on the iHeart app. We're going to talk about the little weasel worm, Anthony Fauci. But first, here are some great moments. This is Senator Bernie Moreno. Take a listen.
24: Your advice to communities like that, to idiotic politicians who enforce those rules, arrested that mom for watching a football game with her own family outside. When that story broke, I said to myself, I cannot stand idly on the side and watch this happen. It was about 6 years ago today that I decided I'm going to give up my businesses, sell them all, run for office, run for the United States Senate. Here I am sitting in front of you 6 years later saying, who the f*** do you think you were for doing that? It is a total disgrace what you did to this country. And if my Democrat colleagues are standing there defending you, I hope the voters of the United States of America watch the clips of every one of you doting on a guy who was more interested in being a celebrity than saving American people. I will make it my mission to make certain that every single one of those Democrats who did that will see that clip over and over and over again. Because there is no defense of what you did. You may have had a 50 plus year legacy of public service, but it ends in total and complete disgrace.
23: Yeah, that's Senator Marino. Very wealthy guy, by the way. Very wealthy guy who sold all his businesses to go after Fauci and that, who the blank do you think you are? What were you thinking? And Fauci's not talking. He's taking the fifth. Otherwise, he would have said, Senator, in congregate settings, we can't remember. Hey, one more. Here's Senator Josh Hawley.
0: What color tie are you wearing?
1: On the advice of counsel, I respectfully decline to answer based upon my rights under the Fifth Amendment to the Constitution.
0: What color is the carpet in front of you?
1: On the advice of counsel, I respectfully decline to answer based upon my rights under the Fifth Amendment to the Constitution.
0: Let's just get one thing straight. You don't have any rights under the Fifth Amendment because you've been pardoned, as you very well know. As the Supreme Court has been clear for a century and more, Brown versus Walker, 1896, when he has been pardoned, he may not stand upon his privilege. You know that. Your lawyer is sitting behind you now shifting nervously in their chairs. They know it. This isn't about the Constitution. This isn't about the law. This is about contempt. Contempt for this body and contempt for the American people. But I think I know why you're doing it. It's because you don't want to answer questions. It's because you did all kinds of terrible things. It's because during the pandemic, you got rich, didn't you? You got rich while people were dying, hundreds of thousands of Americans, over a million in the end, and you were getting rich. And not only were you doing that, you were using federal employees with taxpayer money to apply for and solicit cash prizes for you personally. Cash prizes totaling over $1 million. You did all of that during the pandemic, didn't you? That's a question.
1: On the advice of counsel, I respectfully decline to answer based upon my rights under the Fifth Amendment to the Constitution.
23: Now, what that means, see, you meet with your lawyers for many hours. You meet with your lawyers. You have attorney-client privilege. You go over what you could say. You explain everything to them. So on the advice of his attorneys, the attorney said, oh, my God, you can't say any of that. You better take the fifth. They heard what he would say. They said, you better take the fifth. You can't say that. So it must have been pretty bad. Hey, we turn now to former FBI agent Nicole Parker. Her book is The Two FBIs, The Bravery and Betrayal. An expert in these sort of matters, FBI agent for years, and she's with us now. Nicole Parker, how you doing?
4: Wow, I'm doing pretty well, but like yourself, you probably watched that hearing, and not shocking at all, but very troubling. Very, very troubling to think that Dr. Fauci had the preemptive auto pen pardon that started back in 2014 and went all the way through the Biden administration. And to know what destruction was caused in our nation, the number of lives that were lost, not only was this virus destructive and killed individuals, but I believe that the reaction to the virus was even more dangerous and lethal than the virus itself.
23: Yeah.
4: Now talking about, you know, having worked in the FBI, for example, I focus a lot on human trafficking. The number of children that were put onto Zoom for their education and were online constantly, they were exposed to online predators, they were exposed to abuse. People don't understand, when children go to school, that's actually an outlet for them to report abuse. They no longer had that. They were in lockdown mode. Online predators were going after children. Their educations were not only stunted, but I believe that they were put in dangerous situations. The list goes on and on. The economy completely, it was the strongest economy I think we'd ever seen. Do you think it's a coincidence that during an election year, this virus suddenly appears from China when Trump has the strongest, you know, economy ever, and they take it into the ground. And I do believe that it also facilitated a lot of the voting and how people were voting in that election, the mail-in ballots and things that the FBI, frankly, never went in and investigated. And so being someone that worked as a special agent for the FBI, as my book explains, there were two FBIs. There was one that's politically motivated. I refer to that as FBI 2. FBI 1 were the agents that just wanted to get in there, uphold the Constitution and protect Americans. When you go to serve in the FBI and you're FBI 1, your primary responsibility is you want to protect Americans and uphold the Constitution. And from someone who observed it from the inside, it's absolutely despicable. And to think that this individual who now has diaries that have come to light, his arrogance, his narcissism, and his impure motives, and to think that he got that preemptive pardon and may never face accountability after all the destruction he caused in our nation, it's very upsetting, uh-huh. Very troubling. And I truly believe that he will face a consequence. You know what, Mark, you may not face one now, but I believe that we will all face our maker one day. And again, having worked in the FBI, you can't serve justice on every single individual. You think that people are getting away with something. I do believe that one day he will face a very, very severe consequence for what he caused for our nation and frankly for the whole world.
23: Well, let's hope so. Hey, Nicole Parker, your FBI training, you're trained in when you're questioning somebody how to read their face, read them. When you saw him testifying, what did you think was going through his mind?
4: Well, first of all, the fact that he had, you know, almost half a dozen attorneys present, that says a lot. He needed legal representation, even though he thinks that he's covered. You know, I just actually, before I joined you on air, there's actually an article that came out on CNN, of all places, saying that invoking the Fifth, he may not be completely covered. There are a lot of different legal theories coming out now, and I know that the state of Florida, I believe that they're going to be looking at him on a state level that does not necessarily, that pardon may not preclude him from being charged in other ways and on other levels. But his demeanor, I noticed initially when he read his opening statement, you know, it's nerve-wracking to testify before Congress, but that wasn't his first time to do that. His hands were visibly shaking. That paper was literally, his hands were quivering. That's something that you're going to look at very closely. That could be for a number of reasons. But I think the fact that, in my opinion, just looking at his body language, he wanted to appear as if he was cool, calm, and collected, but I think inside he was absolutely nervous.
23: Wow.
4: Had a reason to be.
23: Yeah, that's a good point. Yeah, it's the 250th time he's been in front of Congress, so you're right. He's been through it before. He shouldn't have been so nervous. I mean, we'd like to see justice happen here, but what do you do about the fact that nobody's covering it? I mean, the mainstream, you won't see it on the nightly news. If you see it, they'll bury it at the end, or you don't see it on MSNBC or CNN. What about that?
4: You know, that's a problem that, again, I even discussed it in my book, how our media, regardless of where you stand on the political spectrum, media is biased. There are only certain news networks that are ever going to touch or cover something like this. I do believe that if Elon Musk had owned Twitter, which is now the X platform, during the time of COVID, he would have never gotten away with any of this, meaning Dr. Fauci, because that is a free speech platform for people that want to understand and know what's really happening in the world. It's not always best to turn on ABC, NBC, CNN, MSNBC. But frankly, there is an open forum of discussion on both sides of the spectrum on, you know, some of these social media sites. And I truly believe that I myself have been looking out and checking what's people are saying on both sides. I always want to hear what representation is there. You know, there's always that concern. I literally know people in this country right now who did not even know about the Fauci diaries. They knew nothing about it. They knew nothing about him even testifying today. They didn't even know what was going to be happening. So again, like I said, I was a little shocked to even see on CNN on an Instagram post that they were acknowledging that Dr. Fauci might have some problems pleading the Fifth.
23: Oh, okay, good. Well, it's great stuff. Nicole Parker, thanks for being here. Her book, which you want to get her book, The Two FBIs, The Bravery and Betrayal, I saw in my time at the Bureau. Great book. And Nicole Parker, thanks for being with us.
4: My pleasure. Y'all have a great day.
23: All right. Take care. Hey, we'll take some calls next. 800. I almost gave out the number of my show here in the air. No, 800-941-SEAN. 800-941-7326. It's Mark Simone here on the Sean Hannity Show.
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11: Now from the WHIO News Center, here are the three big things you need to know. A not guilty plea for a Greene County man accused in a crash that killed a utility worker. A union man accused of having sex with a 14-year-old girl is pleading guilty. And our current top local story, a woman is in custody after an Indiana town marshal is struck and killed.
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8: Earlier crash on westbound 70, right shoulder still blocked at State Route 201, Brand Pike, slight delay there. Also delays westbound 70 from

0: 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I'm Will Harris, WHIO Triple Team Traffic.
1: Now here's the Miami Valley's most accurate and dependable forecast.
2: Partly cloudy this evening, turning mostly clear overnight. We get cool, low of 59 degrees. Thursday looks sunny, high of 83. I'm Chief Meteorologist Austin Chaney for Dayton Severe Weather Station, 1290 and 95.7 WHIO.
1: Latest scan, the live Doppler 7 radar, all clear across the area right now. A mix of sun and clouds. Warm today, 81 in Fairborn and 81 in downtown Dayton at 421. These stories and more coming up. Our next scheduled newscast is at 4:30. 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
4: Here's a look at what's happening around the Miami Valley this week. 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It's going to be rock night. The party's going to kick off at 7 o'clock and run through 11. British Car Day, that's happening over Eastwood Metro Park. That's in Riverside. This is going to be happening on Saturday. Vendors and swap meet, full service concession stand, children's activities, and all kinds of fun stuff. That show is going to kick off at 9 a.m. and run through 4. Dayton Fruit Fest, that's happening this weekend. It's going to be at the Witty Creation Celebrations in Dayton. 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And movies stopping the box office this weekend include Odyssey, Moana, and Toy Story 5. 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
1: For this week in history, I'm Ron Otto. July 27th, 1909, Orville Wright successfully tests the world's first military plane, making a record flight of an hour and 12 minutes. July 27th, 1953, the Korean War ends as North Korea and the UN sign an armistice, dividing the peninsula at the 38th parallel.
5: General Clark, in ceremonies at the UN base camp in Munsan, signed 6 copies of the document which would end the bloodshed. There was excitement, but little rejoicing.
1: July 28, 1900, the hamburger is created by Louis Lassing in Connecticut. July 29, 1981, 750 million people worldwide see Prince Charles marry Lady Diana Spencer.
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0: Hey, welcome back to the Sean Hannity Show. It's Mark Simone here for Sean. He's in South Carolina for the funeral of Lindsey Graham. He'll be back tomorrow. So I'm reading this ad. Mercedes makes the Maybach. That's their version of a Rolls Royce. This Maybach is like $350,000. This is the new one. It has electrified twin turbo V8. It gets all these things it has. Listen to this. It also has a refrigerated champagne compartment. What happened to don't drink and drive? You're not supposed to be drinking and driving.
1: It's not cool anymore, Mark. Now it's okay. You know, so long as it's, you know, highbrow, we're fine.
0: I know, but it's champagne on tap right there in the car as you're driving.
1: But is it a self-driving Mercedes?
0: No.
2: It's for if you have a chauffeur.
0: Oh, okay. Yeah. You're supposed to have a chauffeur with this car. Oh, that's great. So you're going to have him drunk too. You know, when you have a chauffeur and a champagne cooler and you're not in the car, what do you think happens while you're gone for an hour and a half? He's drinking your champagne.
1: I got to be honest with you. I love champagne. If I could have champagne in the car and the only requirement was I had to share it, I share the love a little bit, I would.
0: No, all right. It just doesn't sound very safe. So, should we take a call or two? Let's go to, Steve in, Connecticut. Steve, how you doing?
3: I'm doing well, Mark. How you doing, sir?
0: Good. Where are you in Connecticut?
3: I live in Southeast Connecticut, a town called Montville.

0: Never even. I know every inch of Connecticut. Never heard of that town. You made it up.
1: We're right next to Norwich. I retired out of the Navy base, the submarine base there.
0: Oh, way up there. That's way up the coast. That's towards Rhode Island.
1: Yes, sir.
0: Yeah. And what did you want to say, Steve?
1: I wanted to ask about Article 2, Section 2 of the Constitution. Like, why doesn't President Trump just revoke Dr. Fauci's treaty? Or
0: pardon. Well, it's a good question. They're working on that. You know, a lot of these pardons were done by auto pen. And they're arguing that if it was an auto pen, they might be able to revoke it. Now they have to scientifically, forensically check to see if they can prove it was an auto pen, and that's not easy to do. Remember, the auto pen uses the same exact pen and ink. So I don't know how they're going to prove that, but I know they are working on that. In fact, you know what? We got our legal expert, Greg Jarrett, coming up next. This is perfect to ask him about. Also, there are some people arguing that despite this pardon, Fauci in some ways violated the whole thing today and may still be prosecutable. But we'll ask the legal expert, Greg Jarrett, coming up next. Mark Simone here. You can follow me on Instagram, Mark Simone NYC at Instagram. Back in a moment on the Sean Hannity Show. 2812.
2: Why are you leaving us so soon? I don't understand.
0: Oh, I'll tell you why. Because he kept saying, read the thing. I'm reading the wrong thing. I'm reading 5552. Sorry. 2812. That means you got 2 minutes. Well,
2: listen, you know you're a professional, right? Or at least you play one on radio.
0: I know, but you think it's not just sitting here and talking. This show is so complicated. Like, if this break comes at 28:16, this break is at 34:14. You got to track up all this.
2: Why are you whining like a liberal, Mark? Come on.
0: Oh, all right. I thought you were building a studio. I don't hear
2: you. I am building a studio. I'm able to multitask and pay attention to the clock.
0: Oh, I hear guys in the background. But how come I don't hear hammering or saws or anything?
2: Well, they're not allowed to do that after 4 p.m. Eastern.
0: Oh, really?
2: Mm-hmm. That's an HOA rule.
0: Oh.
2: So they're still here. People are doing things, but quietly.
0: Oh, so they're, yeah. That's a good thing about contractors, even engineers, when they're building a studio. A lot of breaks, a lot of long breaks. That's okay. What do you think? You think anything will happen to Anthony Fauci?
2: Well, you know, it's funny, like Nicole Parker made such a good point, similar to what we talked about earlier, which is you walk into, you know, a room with six attorneys and you're screaming, hey, how are you? I'm so super guilty. I need all of these guys to figure it out. And so I think what you really need to understand right now is that there are a lot of people who lost loved ones, who said goodbye to people in bubble wrap through hospital windows. They weren't allowed to say goodbye to their wives, their husbands, their grandparents. The absolute destruction of families that was done by Fauci. And honestly, he did it single-handedly and he dragged people with him. They all need to go down for this. And I don't think that there's a lot of people that don't feel this way. Whether you're a Republican or a Democrat, you probably lost somebody to the fake news that they peddled.
0: And that six attorneys, you know, Microsoft antitrust suit, U.S. government, they didn't have six attorneys in the courtroom. I've never heard
2: 100%.
0: I've never heard of anybody having six attorneys. That tells you everything you need to know about
2: 111 plead the fifth, Mark. 111.
0: The dirty worm Fauci. Our great legal expert, Greg Jarrett, will talk to him next and get the story behind the story. Don't go away.
3: 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Our top local story, a woman is arrested in the death of an Indiana marshal.
4: We are dry for the next 2 days, then rain comes in just in time for the weekend. I'm Chief Meteorologist Austin Chaney. My forecast is coming up.
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6: Delays on westbound 70 from Airport Access Road to about Route 48 Main Street in Englewood. About a 7-minute delay there. Accident southbound 75 at 3rd Street. Cops are on the scene. Route 35 west, a 7-minute slowdown. This between mile markers 45 and 44 west of Factory Road through the roadwork area. Dayton police and fire units on the scene. James H. McGee Boulevard north of West 3rd Street. And thanks to a caller, we know of a crash at Harshman and Route 4, a 2-car crash. This is near Stebbins High School. I'm Will Harris, WHIO Triple Team Traffic.
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3: It is our top local story, updating a story we're following in Indiana. A woman is now in custody after a police officer was killed in the line of duty in Randolph County. State police say Bradley Fisher was hit by a stolen van driven by 34-year-old Macy Atkinson while putting stop sticks out during a chase. Investigators say Atkinson eventually crashed into a dump truck. Fisher later died at a hospital. There are several felony warrants out for Atkinson's arrest. This is a WHIO breaking news alert to Clark County. Springfield's city manager is now on paid administrative leave. The city commission voted unanimously to place Brian Heck on leave. A city spokesperson did not say why, but did say they are working with independent outside subject matter experts, and they are expected to release more information late next week. To Greene County, a Xenia man facing charges in a crash that killed a utility worker back in May. He's pleading a not guilty today. Prosecutors say 52-year-old Josh Griggs hit the utility truck with his pickup truck on Upper Bellbrook Road. 25-year-old Timothy Nepple was thrown from the raised bucket of his vehicle to the ground and later died. A union man is admitting to having a sexual relationship with a 14-year-old girl.
8: Matthew Morrissey is pleading guilty to 5 counts of unlawful sexual conduct with a minor. This after the victim's father reported it to police. Prosecutors say this took place between June and July of last year. He's set to be sentenced next month.
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3: To Washington, the Federal Reserve does not raise interest rates today. Inflation has been stuck above the central bank's 2% target for more than 5 years. The Dow Jones Industrial Average dropped over 700 points at times this afternoon, and Brent crude oil leaped back up above $87 a barrel. Now with the Miami Valley's most accurate and dependable forecast, your Storm Center 7 Chief Meteorologist Austin Chaney.
4: Partly cloudy this evening, turning mostly clear overnight. We get cool, low of 59 degrees. Thursday looks sunny, high of 83. I'm Chief Meteorologist Austin Chaney for Dayton Severe Weather Station, 1290 and 95.7 WHIO.
3: The latest scan of the live Doppler 7 radar. We've got plenty of sunshine out there with the mixed in with the clouds, of course, and warm today. 79 in Troy, 80 in downtown Dayton at 433. Our next scheduled news in less than 15 minutes and immediately when it breaks. 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
10: I want to talk to you about something, and that is alternative medical providers. 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Be careful. You want to make sure they actually are properly licensed as a medical doctor. Second, you need to know if you're relying on insurance to pay for whatever care you're getting, that it's covered by insurance. And third, you need to really check out independently what kind of alternative kind of care you're being provided to make sure the first rule of medicine is not violated. Do no harm. 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
1: Hey, welcome back. It's Mark Simone here for Sean Hannity. Sean is in South Carolina, the funeral of Lindsey Graham. He'll be back tomorrow on the show. With us right now, the best legal analyst of all, Greg Jarrett. You should get all of his excellent books. And, of course, you'll see him all over Fox News. And it's great to have him with us. Greg Jarrett, how you doing?
2: Hey, I'm fine, Mark. Good to be with you.
1: Hey, Anthony Fauci comes with six lawyers to the hearing. How often do you see anybody show up with six lawyers?
2: Well, he probably needs about 60 lawyers, you know, because Anthony Fauci has, you know, been exposed by his own words, his diary. You know, it appears he tells his diary the truth, but then spent years peddling lies to the public. And look, Senator Rand Paul was obviously frustrated today. He threatened both contempt and obstruction of Congress after Fauci invoked the Fifth. But, you know, legally, it would be difficult. It would be a challenge for Senator Paul, since claiming the Fifth Amendment is not by itself a crime. In fact, it's a constitutional right that for 200-some-odd years has very broad protection, and it supersedes the power of the kind of criminal statutes that Paul was referring to. Fauci's preemptive pardon, understand, covers any past crimes that occurred before the pardon, not crimes afterward, like now. So Fauci was in legal jeopardy today if he failed to tell the truth, meaning he could be charged with new crimes if he lied. And that's why his lawyer, his six lawyers, told him to clam up. Now, you know, having said that, Senator Paul does have a valid point that, you know, Biden's pardon means that Fauci is not subject to federal criminal prosecutions, and therefore it was invalid or inappropriate for him to invoke the Fifth. But that ignores the fact that Fauci can still be criminally charged by various states. And in fact, within a couple of hours of testifying, the attorney general in the state of Florida said, "We're conducting an investigation of Fauci," and implied that he'd bring charges against him.
1: So if he did commit something that would be chargeable during the pandemic in his job, what jurisdiction does Florida have over that, since his job is in Washington?
2: Well, because it affected the citizens of Florida. You know, he was issuing orders, or he was certainly trying to persuade public officials in all 50 states to take certain actions, like closing business doors and closing schools and, you know, distancing requirements and, you know, limiting get-togethers and going outdoors and even going to the park. And, you know, I wrote at the time several columns saying this is a historically egregious violation of civil liberties. Fauci and the government and governors in various states have no right to do this. And I also happen to point out it doesn't seem to be based on science, and we now know it wasn't. I interviewed Fauci at the outset of the pandemic, and I remember afterwards turning to my producer and saying, "Is it your sense that that guy doesn't know what the hell he's talking about? He's all over the place." And he was. You know, one week he says, "Oh, masks won't do any good." The next week is, "You got to wear a mask." The week after that, "You got to wear two masks." And, you know, I'll tell you this much. The Fauci diary, which was dug up by the Department of Homeland Security, I think it was, or the DOJ, makes for pretty interesting reading. Fauci comes across as a narcissistic, vainglorious person, marinating in his own fame, delights in the adoration, writing down every word of praise. He brags about his TV appearances, boasts that he's the most recognizable man in the world. Essentially, Mark, you know, Fauci fell in love with himself, and at the same time seemed utterly unbothered about the rising death toll, tens of thousands, then millions who were dying. But, you know, the diary also contradicts his sworn testimony, where he told Congress that deaths were much higher than they really were, that ginned up hysteria. He writes that the infections were not connected to a Wuhan marketplace, but privately, you know, he is conceding it came from a Chinese lab that he helped fund. You know, so, you know, the diary itself incriminates him.
1: We're talking with Greg Jarrett. So if a state goes after him, like this Florida attorney general, do they have to go after him in Washington, D.C., where he did whatever he did, or can they bring him to Florida and try him there with a more favorable jury?
2: You can try him in all 50 states if you want, you know, because this was a nationwide pandemic, and his actions affected people in all 50 states. So now I don't know on what grounds Florida or, you know, let's say, you know, Missouri or South Carolina decide to investigate Fauci and, you know, bring charges. I just don't know. You know, I know that he was if I were his lawyer today, and I would never represent the guy, but I would have said, yeah, you better invoke the Fifth. Because if you make new eyes today, Biden's pardon doesn't cover it. And if you say things today and, you know, state AGs are listening, that might instigate an investigation and prosecution against you. So you better clam up. And that's what he did.
1: So, but from that we can assume he couldn't tell the truth because the truth would have sunk him, right?
2: Yeah, I mean, he's sort of in a no-win situation. As I say, you know, his own words in his diary incriminate him. You know, Fauci insists publicly that COVID had a natural origin. He still says so.
1: Yeah.
2: But wait a minute. In his diary, he says the deadly virus is man-made in the very Wuhan lab he funded with U.S. taxpayer dollars. So, you know, you can't reconcile those two. One of them's a lie. And my bet is he's telling Dear Diary the truth because people tend to do that. But he was lying to the American people. And the amount of damage that this guy did is really unfathomable in American history, more than anybody I can ever think of. If he had a hand in the creation of this deadly Frankenstein virus, and there's evidence that he did, that his department at NIH funded it. You know, does he have blood on his hands? What is it, 155, you know, million people worldwide lost their lives, more than a million Americans? Is he partially to blame? I mean, you know, this whole gain-of-function research in which you take deadly viruses and you supersize them and make them more transmissible to humans, that's insanity. There is no way that you can justify doing that, because anybody with an ounce of common sense, and pinhead scientists tend to be devoid of that, would say to themselves, oh, what if it gets loose? And this Wuhan lab in particular had an abysmal safety record. I mean, that's the last lab in the world that U.S. taxpayer money should ever go to, and yet Fauci apparently saw to it that money went to the Wuhan lab that created the virus that killed millions.
1: Wow. Hey, Greg Jarrett, they were investigating to see if Fauci's pardon was done with that auto pen. I don't know how forensically you'd prove it was the auto pen, but if it was the auto pen, you think that pardon could ever be removed?
2: It's clearly the auto pen because it doesn't match Biden's handwritten signatures. Apparently, only handwritten signature was the pardon he gave to his own son, Hunter Biden.
1: Yeah.
2: So this was the auto pen. I don't think that's disputable. Here's what I would do. If I were at the DOJ, I would bring criminal charges, as outlined by Senator Paul, against Fauci for lying repeatedly to Congress about funding the Wuhan lab and other things as well. Fauci would then invoke his pardon. And then a judge would have to decide what to do. Is it a valid pardon? That puts into play the auto pen pardon. And there would have to be proof that Biden knew and consented in order for that Fauci pardon to be valid. Because if it was done behind Biden's back, as I think a great many of the pardons and commutations were done, without his knowledge and consent, you know, his inner circle was just handing out pardons like slices of pizza, signed by the auto pen, you know, then it's null and void. You know, there has to be knowledge and consent. Well, what if you got a president whose mind has turned to applesauce and he doesn't have the capacity to have knowledge and consent? That's another wrinkle in all of this. So, you know, if I were at the DOJ, if I were the attorney general, I'd bring charges against Fauci, let him invoke the pardon, and let's go to court and decide whether these were valid pardons. And by the way, Mark, you know, nobody's ever challenged preemptive pardons. Historically, pardons were for crimes that had been charged. A preemptive pardon is for crimes uncharged and still imagined. Well, is that a valid pardon? We don't have the answer to that in a court of law. Maybe we need one.
1: Wow, interesting stuff, fascinating stuff. Well, Greg Jarrett, glad we were able to get you on, because nobody better when it comes to legal analysis. Get Greg Jarrett's books, The Constitution and Other Patriotic Documents, Trial of the Century. They're wonderful books, Amazon or wherever you get your books. And Greg Jarrett, thanks for being with us.
2: Hey, Mark, thanks so much. Appreciate it.
1: All right, take care. Oh, that's interesting. So we'll see. We'll see. Chris, they'll just prop up Joe Biden and have him read a statement that it was his pardon. He signed it. And I don't know. Well, what do you think? We'll take some calls in a minute. 1-800-941-SEAN is the number. 1-800-941-SEAN. 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
4: Born. Now from the WHIO News Center, here are the three big things you need to know. A woman is arrested hours after an Indiana police officer is run over and killed. Some senators want Dr. Anthony Fauci to face consequences after he pleaded the fifth before a committee this morning. And our current top local story, Springfield's city manager is placed on administrative leave.
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6: Earlier crash westbound 70, the right shoulder was blocked. State Route 201, Brant Pike. Still looking at that because there is a vehicle down off the right shoulder in the trees. At some point in time here this afternoon, they're going to have to block some lanes to get that thing out of there. So we're keeping an eye on that. Delays westbound 70 from Airport Access Road to about Route 48 in Englewood, about a 7-minute delay there. Accident southbound 75, Edmund C. Moses Boulevard, right shoulder blocked. And a 5 to 7 minute delay, Route 35, west of Factory Road through that roadwork area. I'm Will Harris, WHIO Triple Team Traffic.
4: Now here's the Miami Valley's most accurate and dependable forecast.
7: Partly cloudy this evening, turning mostly clear overnight. We get cool, low of 59 degrees. Thursday looks sunny, high of 83. I'm Chief Meteorologist Austin Chaney for Dayton Severe Weather Station, 1290 and 95.7 WHIO.
4: The latest scan of the live Doppler 7 radar, all clear across the Miami Valley this hour. Looking at 79 in Fairborn and 81 in downtown Dayton at 451. These stories and more coming up. Our next scheduled newscast is at 5 o'clock. I'm Ron Otto, WHIO Continuing News.
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1: Hey, welcome back. It's Mark Simone here for Sean Hannity. Sean's in South Carolina for the funeral of Lindsey Graham. And he'll be back tomorrow. We'll take a look at the great service at the National Cathedral coming up later in the next hour. Let's take some calls. Let's go to Jill in California. Jill, how you doing?
23: Mark, doing great. Thanks for taking my call. I actually had a question for Mr. Jarrett, but he's no longer on air. So maybe some lawyers listening to you could answer this question. I mean, during the COVID years, so many small business owners went out of business. Can they now take Fauci to civil court?
1: Well, absolutely, yeah. Anybody can sue anybody. Businesses can certainly sue Fauci. It would have been tough before, but now you got the diaries where he makes it clear that he ordered these lockdowns. He ordered things shut. There's a lot of, you read through the diaries. He called the New York City mayor, de Blasio, asked him to close the schools. Parents could sue. Yeah, everybody could sue. I don't know if he'd be successful, but it'd be great to see that little worm spend the rest of his life going to court every day. And he's got those 6 attorneys. Let him do something. Give him something to do. Thanks for calling, Jill. Let's go to Tamara in Missouri. Tamara, how you doing?
24: I'm doing great, thank you. How are you?
1: Good. What do you want to say?
24: I have a question. If Biden was not competent to run for re-election, couldn't it be an argument that he was not competent to make any pardons?
1: Very good point. However, he does have Democratic immunity, which is something very serious. Now, it's a very good point. Yeah, you could argue that. But as Greg Jarrett was saying, you'd have to charge Fauci and then let him try to use his pardon. That way a judge would have to rule on the pardon. And they could bring up the fact that it was an auto pen. And what you've just said, that if he wasn't competent to run for re-election, if his own party determined he wasn't competent, how could he be competent to hand out pardons? So very, very good point. Hey, we got a lot to get to in the next hour. We'll take some more calls. 1-800-941-SEAN is the number. 1-800-941-SEAN. It's Mark Simone here, normally on our flagship WOR. Coming up in the next hour, a lot to get to.
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27: 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There's going to be an adult pool party that's over at Eastview Rec. 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You bring a side dish to share. It's going to be rock night. The party's going to kick off at 7 o'clock and run through 11. British Car Day, that's happening over Eastwood Metro Park. That's in Riverside. This is going to be happening on Saturday. Vendors and swap meet, full service concession stand, children's activities, and all kinds of fun stuff. That show's going to kick off at 9 a.m. and run through 4. Dayton Fruit Fest, that's happening this weekend. It's going to be at the Witte Creation Celebrations in Dayton. You can celebrate summer with 2 days of fresh fruit, local vendors, crafts, delicious treats, fun activities, all kinds of fun stuff. Saturday and Sunday, both noon to 8. 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
4: 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Our top local story, Springfield puts its city manager on leave without saying why.
28: 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I'm Chief Meteorologist Austin Chaney. 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
30: Well, good afternoon. Thank you for the ride on this Wednesday. We have a couple of issues. We have delays from westbound 70 from Airport Access Road to about Route 48 in Englewood. It's about a 7-minute slowdown there. Accident southbound 75, Edwin C. Moses Boulevard downtown. The right shoulder's blocked. There's about a 5 to 7 minute slowdown between mile markers 45 and 44 west of Factory Road. Again, westbound 35 through that work area. And Dayton Police and Fire units on the scene at James H. McGee Boulevard north of West 3rd Street. I'm Will Harris, WHIO Triple Team Traffic.
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4: It is our top local story. To Clark County, Springfield City Manager is now on paid administrative leave. The City Commission voted unanimously to place Brian Heck on leave. A city spokesperson did not say why, but did say they are working with independent outside subject matter experts, and they are expected to release more information late next week. We're working to get more details. WHIO News Time is 5:01. It's now 81 degrees in Dayton. Updating a story we're following in Indiana, a woman is now in custody after a police officer was killed in the line of duty in Randolph County. State police say Bradley Fisher was hit by a stolen van driven by 34-year-old Macy Atkinson while putting stop sticks out during the chase. Investigators say Atkinson eventually crashed into a dump truck. Fisher later died at a hospital. There are several felony warrants out for Atkinson's arrest. Fisher was a marshal in the town of Lynn, Indiana. To Washington, Dr. Anthony Fauci pleading the fifth more than 100 times today as he was grilled by Chairman Rand Paul and other Republicans during a hearing on the COVID-19 pandemic.
7: With Fauci going mum, Paul plans to hold him in contempt of Congress. Now, the full Senate must vote on contempt, but it takes 60 yeas to clear a filibuster. That's followed by a second vote to refer Fauci to the DOJ for prosecution.
4: That's Fox's Chad Pergram from Capitol Hill. Cops in Greenville arrest a man who they say had meth in his car.
8: This happening during a traffic stop Tuesday as cops found over 70 grams of what they believe to be the drug in a car driven by 51-year-old Raymond Perkins. They say Perkins did try to interfere. He's now booked into jail on charges of possession and obstruction.
4: That's WHIO's Sierra Lawson.
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4: Two people are in serious condition after they wrecked their motorcycles.
9: Troopers say it happened around 7 last night in Champaign County at the U.S. 36 and State Route 235 intersection. One of those riders was flown to Miami Valley Hospital with life-threatening injuries. The other was taken to a hospital by ambulance with serious injuries.
4: And News Center 7's Nick Foley reporting. 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The latest Storm Center 7 forecast is next.
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4: 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Now with the Miami Valley's most accurate and dependable forecast, your Storm Center 7 Chief Meteorologist Austin Chaney.
17: Through the rest of this evening into tonight, any clouds clear out. We'll see a mostly clear sky overnight with a low of 59. On Thursday, sunny skies, high of 83 degrees. Friday, partly cloudy with a high of 84. Saturday, rain is likely, a few thunderstorms possible as well, high of 79. Sunday, more showers and thunderstorms with a high of 78. Monday, mix of sun and clouds, high 82. I'm Chief Meteorologist Austin Chaney.
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4: The latest scan of the live Doppler 7 radar. It's clear and sunny across the Miami Valley. Just a nice day today. It is 80 in Tip City and 80 in downtown Dayton at 506.
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30: Not bad for this time of day, but we have a couple of issues around the Miami Valley. Delays on westbound 70 from an earlier accident near 201 Brant Pike. We could see some issues there going forward. Also delays westbound 70 from Airport Access Road to about Route 48 Main Street in Inglewood, about a 5 to 7 minute slowdown. Also on Route 35 West, there's a slowdown west of Factory Road through that roadwork area. And thanks to a caller, we know of a crash at Harshman and Route 4, a two-car crash near Stebbins High School. I'm Will Harris, WHIO Triple Team Traffic.
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0: stuck in some traffic today because of construction, so I felt it appropriate. Tonight on the show, it is Wing It Wednesday, sponsored by My USA Credit Union, your best financial friend, coming up after 6:30. We've got some folks here from a local nonprofit called Brothers Helping Brothers. We're going to talk to Nick and I believe Amanda, and we're going to find out about this group that are doing great work here in the Miami Valley. Also, we have tickets to give away to see the Stray Cats. August 10th, Rose Music Center. Just be listening for the Stray Cats Rock This Town. When you hear it, be the sixth caller at 937-957-1290. We're training a new producer, Joe. Go ahead, Joe. You can get on the air. This is the first time. Yeah. How you doing, Joe?
1: I'm doing great. How are you doing?
0: So you're new to the show. This is your first day kind of sitting there running things.
1: Yes, sir, it is.
0: Are you nervous at all?
1: A little bit.
0: A little nervous?
1: A little bit.
0: Are you nervous about screwing up, or are you nervous about me picking on you?
1: You go ham on me.
0: We have a willing participant. That's what I like. A well-trained whipping boy. I appreciate that. All right, Joe. Well, thanks for being on the show. First thing I wanted to start with, we've talked about this subject before, and it's always interesting, the responses, the calls that we get. Again, 937-957-1290. This has to do with things that you have inherited from loved ones, whether it's parents, grandparents, or maybe some weird family heirloom. I saw a new survey. They asked 1,200 U.S. Americans about these types of inheritance and these interesting possessions. And I was surprised that about 49% say they'd actually rather inherit nothing than have to deal with relatives' belongings. And I kind of get that, because in some instances, there's a lot of stuff left behind. 51% of Americans would rather inherit a few select items from a loved one than everything. Well, I don't know. Would anybody want everything? Holy cow, that's a lot. It could be a lot. I mean, we are out of closet space at home, right? We don't have any storage. So there's not much room. But it's got me thinking, too, and not to bring a downer to this, you know, talked about this on the show. My son passed in March, and he was my only child. So I've got all kinds of crap that I've been holding on to for years, whether it be from my childhood, whether it be from my career. It could be, you know, just stuff that I have held on to, things that belong to my grandfather or grandmother or, you know, grandparents, my father, things that I've inherited that I thought, oh, one day I will give to him. Well, now what am I going to do with it? What am I going to do with it? And I've pondered this deeply. It's like, do I hang on to it? Or do I just get rid of it now? Because eventually, it's going to end up in a landfill or a Goodwill. So I don't know. I'm not sure. I'm not sure how to proceed. But I thought it would be interesting to ask, you know, what sort of different or unusual or weird or maybe something priceless that you received as an inheritance from a loved one. Of the people that were surveyed, some of the more unusual items, a bale of cotton that was signed by actor John Wayne. Okay, that's unusual. A pure gold butter knife. Okay, I can see that. I've got some old silverware that belonged to family members, nothing pure gold. Let's see, Roman artifacts from 300 AD. Now, how long have those been passed down, I wonder? I don't think from the original era. A giant garage-sized painting of a dog. Okay. Tiffany stained glass lamp. Now, that would be nice. That would be nice. A pair of lamps in the shape of legs. Now, I wonder if those are from A Christmas Story. That would be nice to have. a talking fish. I'm assuming it's one of those plaque things where the fish sings, you know, the head kind of wiggles and the tail wiggles. This I wouldn't mind having, a clear glass donkey that doubles as a beer mug. That would be quality. This one might be a little creepy. Some marionettes made from the 1800s. You know, I have no problem with puppets, but marionettes, they're a little creepy. I remember a marionette show coming to my school, Main Elementary, there in Beaver Creek, where I grew up, and just being frightened of the creepy-looking marionettes. And then an antique dentist chair. But if you got anything you want to share, something that maybe you inherited, and again, it doesn't have to be crazy or weird. It's just interesting to hear what you've got. The thing that I inherited from my dad was a couple of things. He was a big baseball player and loved baseball, and I love baseball. I got his old ball glove from when he was in school. I got his old spikes. And oddly enough, in the bag was his old jockstrap, which I think might be somewhere in the closet. But that's that right there. That's an odd thing to inherit, right? I don't know if that was the intention, but it's part of the collection. So if you got something like that, 937-957-1290. We've got some cars crashing into buildings.
2: You're crashing car
3: in local news. Car.
0: Well, if you're keeping track, we are now up to 80. I got to give a shout out to Edgehead Jason. He sent me an email at 4:52 p.m., just before we went on the air, and he says that a car hit a porch on Route 29 and Brookline Avenue in Sydney, and he sent a photograph, photographic proof. Yeah, oh my gosh. Just nailed the corner of the front porch, airbag deployed. So they weren't messing around. They hit it pretty hard. I can't see what the address is, but maybe somebody up in Sydney, if you know that area, you can give us more details. But Jason, thank you for that. So if you are keeping track, we're now to 80 for the year. 937-957-1290. We got Chris in Inglewood. Hey, Chris, how you doing, man?
4: Hey, how you doing? I got actually two items I inherited from my grandparents. The first was gramophone records and a gramophone. I got like hundreds of gramophones. And the other item is more interesting, I think.
0: Those are cool.
4: My grandmother, when she was, I think, 6 years old, had to go around. The whole family gathered around her uncle's deathbed, and he refused to die, he said, until a surgeon came to pull a piece of the Confederacy out of him. And everybody wondered what that was. Well, it turns out it was a spent bullet from the Battle of Cold Harbor. He refused to have pulled out of him at the battle because he was worried they were going to amputate his leg.
0: Oh.
4: So I inherited that bullet.
0: So you've got the bullet that struck your great, what is it, your would be your great-great-grandfather?
4: Yeah, my great-uncle.
0: Your great-great-uncle. Okay. Wow, that's pretty cool. You know, you mentioned gramophone. It slipped my mind. I inherited a Edison phonograph, one of those cylinder.
4: Oh, that's what I got. Yeah.
0: Those are pretty cool. Those are pretty cool. And I think I've only got one of the cylinders, though.
4: Well, no, I have the later version, 1923 Chinese export one, and I got about 700 phonographs.
0: Oh, my gosh. Wow, that's pretty cool. That's cool. All right, Chris, well, I appreciate your call, buddy. Have a good one. That line's open, 937-957-1290, if you've got something that you inherited. We've got some breaking the law news to talk about. Well, this guy has been on the show or mentioned on the show a number of times. His name is James Farthing, and he is from Georgetown, Kentucky. And last year, he was a Powerball winner. He won $167 million. And this guy, there should be like a movie about this guy or a series or something, because Since winning $167 million, this guy has been arrested not once, not twice, not three times, but four times. This guy is he's legendary. The first incident occurred not long after he won the Powerball. He and his girlfriend went down to Florida to celebrate. They were at a resort, and he got into a fight and then attacked a cop. So then he got arrested for that. Then he was arrested for burglary and drug possession. Then he was just recently arrested in his second domestic violence incident. Apparently, he tried to strangle somebody. So this guy, you know, he won all this money. You would think that would chill him out maybe a bit, but not at all. So, so now he's... he was also indicted or arrested for leaving the scene of a crash. That was just last month. This guy's on fire. But, if I won that kind of money, I think it would chill me out a bit.
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7: From the WHIO News Center, here are the three big things you need to know. A not guilty plea for a Greene County man accused in a crash that killed a utility worker. A woman is in custody after an Indiana town marshal is struck and killed. And our current top local story, Springfield City Manager is placed on administrative leave by city leaders.
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1: Latest scan of the live Doppler 7 radar. It is clear. We've got a mix of sun and clouds this afternoon. 81 in Troy and 81 in downtown Dayton at 522. These stories and more coming up. Our next scheduled newscast is at 5:30. I'm Ron Otto, WHIO Continuing News.
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3: 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The party's going to kick off at 7 o'clock and run through 11. British Car Day, that's happening over Eastwood Metro Park. That's in Riverside. This is going to be happening on Saturday. 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That show's going to kick off at 9 a.m. and run through 4. Dayton Fruit Fest, that's happening this weekend. 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

0: 25 to 7. My wife, Mary, just sent me a text. I think she's at Kroger. And she sent me some pictures of pumpkin spice coffee mix, which I guess is seasonal. So now, I guess we're into it, aren't we? August is just a few days away, which means Halloween's practically here. Autumn is practically here. Goodness gracious. I saw this story. You know the country singer Trace Adkins? He's a big-time country guy. They play him down on our sister station, K99.1 FM. I've heard of Trace Adkins. I didn't know this about him, though. He's been married four times. And in 1994, he was shot through the heart by his second wife, Julie. So she said, leave. He wasn't going to leave. She had a gun, and she shot him through the heart. I had no idea. But he was recently on a podcast, and I've watched this podcast. It's pretty good, The Past Weekend with Theo Vaughn. And he was talking about his four marriages and how this one time it went a little too far. He says the shot went through his heart, both of his lungs. He referred to it as a kill shot. So this second wife shot him through the heart. The doctor said the only reason he survived was because the bullet went through at point-blank velocity and didn't have time to mushroom. It was just muzzle velocity, so it went straight through. The most painful part was after the surgery, because they had to crack his chest open and fix that. But here's the thing. This is what is amazing about this story to me. He didn't press charges. This guy got shot through the lungs and the heart by an ex-wife. And he's like, I'm not going to bother. That is pretty forgiving. Wow. I don't know that I would be that forgiving.
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6: We are dry for the next 2 days, then rain comes in just in time for the weekend. I'm Chief Meteorologist Austin Chaney. My forecast is coming up.
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8: Not bad for this time of day. Couple of slow spots, though. Accident at southbound 75, Edwin C. Moses Boulevard, right shoulder blocked. Route 35 west of Factory Road through that roadwork area. About a 5 to 7 minute slowdown. Dayton cops and fire units at James H. McGee Boulevard, just north of West 3rd Street. And we have delays on westbound 70 from Airport Access Road to about Route 48 Main Street in Englewood. I'm Will Harris, WHIO Triple Team Traffic.
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5: It is our top local story. DeClark County Springfield City Manager is now on paid administrative leave. The City Commission voted unanimously to place Brian Heck on leave. A city spokesperson did not say why, but did say they are working with independent outside subject matter experts, and they are expected to release more information late next week. Updating a story we're following in Indiana, a woman is now in custody after a police officer was killed in the line of duty in Randolph County. State police say Bradley Fisher was hit by a stolen van.
10: State troopers told us Lintown Marshal Bradley Fisher was putting stop sticks out during a chase when that woman hit him. He died at the hospital.
5: News Center 7's Gabrielle Enright reporting there are several felony warrants out for 34-year-old Macy Atkinson's arrest. Fisher was a marshal in the town of Lynn, Indiana. To Greene County, a Xenia man facing charges in a crash that killed a utility worker back in May pleads not guilty today. Prosecutors say 52-year-old Josh Griggs hit the utility truck with his pickup truck on Upper Bellbrook Road. 25-year-old Timothy Neppel was thrown from the raised bucket of his vehicle to the ground and later died. Griggs faces vehicular homicide and manslaughter charges. Mourners paying tribute to late Senator Lindsey Graham at a funeral service in Columbia, South Carolina today following his death earlier this month. Following a separate funeral service yesterday in Washington, the Senate advanced the bipartisan Lindsey O. Graham Sanctioning Russia and Iran Act, which tightens sanctions on Russia and extends sanctions on Iran.
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5: Federal Reserve leaving rates unchanged for a fifth month in a row.
2: It does say that the federal economy at the moment, economic activity is expanding at a solid pace, despite uncertainties, it says, in part because of what's happening in the Middle East and Iran.
5: That's Fox's Edward Lawrence in Washington. Now with the Miami Valley's most accurate and dependable forecast, your Storm Center 7 Chief Meteorologist Austin Chaney.
6: Partly cloudy this evening, turning mostly clear overnight. We get cool, low of 59 degrees. Thursday looks sunny, high of 83. I'm Chief Meteorologist Austin Chaney for Dayton Severe Weather Station, 1290 and 95.7 WHIO.
5: The latest scan of the live Doppler 7 radar is clear. Got some sunshine out there with the clouds as well. 79 in Xenia and 81 in downtown Dayton at 534. Our next scheduled news in less than 15 minutes and immediately when it breaks. 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
11: Here at WHIO, we have a really unique morning show. It's called Miami Valley's Morning News, and it's all news, all weather, and all traffic all morning long. We're the only station in the region with an all-local news morning show, staffed by a large group of folks who live here in the Miami Valley. Because having an all-local news morning show is something that's important to our mission. 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
12: 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Two taps later, Claire says nope to the charge and Wells Fargo is on the case. However you make money work, Wells Fargo can work with that.
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14: If you're trying to get an education for the career paths that are going to pay the most and have the most potential for advancement, there are certain courses of study that are absolutely front and center. Most any kind of engineering gets you the most job offers, the most money. Now, you got to have aptitude in it, but if you do, absolutely great. You know what else? Business degrees in what I call hard skills, finance, economics, things that involve you demonstrating specific skills, not a management degree, anything like that. But if you want to get a head start on a great career coming out of school, you can't do worse than those two fields, and it's hard to do better.
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0: Back here on the Evening Edge, Monday through Friday, 5 to 7. Live stream up on Facebook and YouTube. I just mentioned a few minutes ago that my wife Mary sent me a photo of some pumpkin spice coffee made. And yeah, it's just about that time. And now there's a lively discussion going on the live stream about pumpkin spice and all the different varieties that it comes in. Now, here's the thing. It might be a little early to talk about pumpkin spice, but whatever. I have no problem with anything food-related. It's all the other stuff that I find weird. I was sitting here watching this conversation on the live stream, so I asked ChatGPT, give me a list of all of the pumpkin spice products that are out there. So, you know, it goes out, it finds all these things. Body wash. Pumpkin spice body wash. Conditioner and shampoo. Lip scrub. Bubble bath. Cologne. Perfume. Ladies, would you want your men smelling like pumpkin spice? I mean, I know you love it. You love it in your coffee, you love it in your yogurt, you love it in your desserts. But cologne? Hairspray. Now here's one. Fabric softener. Would you want everything to smell like pumpkin spice? Dog shampoo. Now there you go. You want Fido to smell like pumpkin spice. Holy cow. Well, it's that time of the year. And now, I mean, look, people love it. They go nuts for it. It's a big deal. It is a big deal. I saw this story, and I've never heard of this before. I know that some stores in the past have had, like, hours set aside for seniors, where seniors could come in and shop at their leisure. Sometimes they might be closed to everybody else, like maybe a grocery store or whatever it might be. So seniors can come in, take their time, do what they have to do, and not become overwhelmed with all of the people that are shopping at, you know, regular times. But I've never heard of quiet hours. This is like a new thing. And Sephora, which is the skincare and makeup and beauty supply, Sephora. I think there's one at the Green. Maybe they're in Kohl's stores. Is that the one that's in Kohl's, Sephora? I think it is. They've instituted something called quiet hours. And it's an inclusive initiative aimed to anyone who enjoys a more peaceful and calmer shopping environment. Now, my first thought was, is this for people that might be on the autistic spectrum? Because I've heard that, you know, a lot of activity can be a challenge to folks like that. Or if it's just for other people who just want peace and quiet. Other retailers like Walmart, Target, and even Chuck E. Cheese have begun offering hours that reduce sensory triggers. This includes turning down the music, adjusting screens, sensitivities to fluorescent or flickering lights, background music, announcements, crowded chatter, strong smelling food. Now, crowded chatter, is there... If you're in there during quiet hours, do you get hushed like at the library? Is some 20-year-old working at Sephora going to come up to you? Shh, it's quiet hours here. No strong smelling foods. Well, how are you going to do that at Chuck E. Cheese? I mean, it's a pizza place. Perfume or cleaning product smells. Unexpected touch in tight aisles. Yeah, I don't want to feel anybody's unexpected touch, regardless if it's quiet time or not. Yeah, that's interesting. Maybe somebody has been looking for something like this. Like, do you are there stores here doing that? I've never heard of quiet hours before. But it is. We got some creeper news.
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8: 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You know what? You're starting to creep me out, man.
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0: I used to watch Jeopardy quite a bit. But then when I started doing the show a number of years ago, I'm here during the show, during Jeopardy. So I can't watch it. There was a guy on Jeopardy by the name of Joey DeSena. And I guess he was like a returning champion, like won a bunch of times and was one of the people in the Champions Wild Card Tournament this past January. Well, he was arrested arrested in December, but pleaded guilty just this past Monday. For being I would just call it a creeper. He's just a creeper. According to an indictment, this guy unlawfully, willfully, and feloniously, for the purpose of arousing and gratifying the sexual desire of a person, secretly and surreptitiously installed cameras in the bathroom and bedroom of a home in Corolla, North Carolina. So I guess this guy must be from there, and he had an Airbnb, or I'm assuming that's what it is, because somebody rented it for a weekend because of a wedding. And this woman said that she found two black USB wall chargers with cameras inside her rental home. So this guy was peeping for perversion. He's a development engineer, and he won Jeopardy twice in 2024, earned $44,698. But what a creeper. Does anybody know this guy? I've never heard of him. But he's 60-month probationary sentence. That's it? He completed a psychosexual evaluation and does not have to register as a sex offender. Explain that to me. Interesting. 937-957-1290. Second day in a row, we've got some robot news. Well, the story we had yesterday in regards to into robots was that the, I think it was United Airlines said that the robots are no longer allowed on flights. Earlier this year, some CEO of a robot company took one of his humanoid robots on a plane, bought him a ticket, but they let him on the plane, and it caused all kinds of commotion and concern. Mainly not because they thought the robot was going to go berserk and attack people, though that would be entertaining to see, candidly. It was because of the ion batteries, the lithium batteries, that can be dangerous. And you don't want that kind of risk on a plane. Well, this has to do with robot teachers. A school district in upstate New York spent $60,000 on a robot from a company called Realbotics. Realbotics. It's an AI humanoid robot that is supposed to resemble a teacher. This robot has long, dark hair, has arms that move. Now, it can't walk. It's stationary. But it can talk and it can move its head. It's got lifelike skin, lifelike emotions and reactions, and it's AI. They spent $60,000 on this. The students have named her Sally. But they've put this on hold because the parents are freaking out. Parents are freaking out about this robot, namely because of privacy issues. They're concerned that the robot is somehow going to, capture personal information about their kids and store it somewhere. Now, as you can imagine, the teachers there who are unionized are not happy about this either, because the idea is, well, wait a second, are you trying to take our jobs? So they're up in arms. They also take issue with the fact that the company that makes this particular robot teacher also makes robot sex dolls. So you got the robot teachers in one department and the robot sex dolls in the other department, and let's hope they don't get confused.
2: Is Howard Wolowitz working there?
0: I don't know. He could be. That sounds like a job.
2: Finally got it to work, huh?
0: Yeah, that guy from Big Bang would would have. But here's the thing. Another school district in San Diego spent $500,000 on two AI-powered robots to be teachers. Man, oh man, the robots are taking over, I'm telling you.
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5: Now from the WHIO News Center, here are the three big things you need to know. A woman is arrested hours after an Indiana police officer is run over and killed. A cool night is on the way to the Miami Valley with lows into the 50s. And our current top local story, Springfield's city manager is placed on administrative leave.
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9: Southbound 75 downtown, a bit slow at West Riverview. Slow traffic, especially in the right two lanes for over a mile. So try to use the left lane. Be ready to slow or stop quickly. Currently, it's about a 7-minute slowdown. Lane closures, Wilmington Pike North, just north of 675 with a crash. Also delays westbound 70, Airport Access Road to about Route 48 Street, Main Street rather, in Inglewood. That's about a 5 to 7 minute delay there as well. And 35 westbound, a slowdown between mile markers 45 and 44. That's west of Factory Road through the roadwork area. I'm Will Harris, WHIO Triple Team Traffic.
5: Now here's the Miami Valley's most accurate and dependable forecast.
10: Partly cloudy this evening, turning mostly clear overnight. We get cool, low of 59 degrees. Thursday looks sunny, high of 83. I'm Chief Meteorologist Austin Cheney for Dayton Severe Weather Station, 1290 and 95.7 WHIO.
5: The latest scan of the live Doppler 7 radar. It is clear. Got some sunshine with the clouds this hour. Very nice today. It is 79 in Centerville and 81 in downtown Dayton at 551. These stories and more coming up. Our next scheduled newscast is at 6 o'clock. I'm Ron Otto, WHIO Continuing News.
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0: Back here on the Evening Edge, Monday through Friday, 5 to 7. Live stream is up on Facebook and YouTube. Coming up after 6:30, it is Wing It Wednesday. We're going to be talking to Nick and Amanda from Brothers Helping Brothers, a group right here in the Miami Valley doing great work. And that's coming up after 6:30. If you are a local nonprofit and you want a little free love, free airtime. I shouldn't say free love. That's a little weird. Free airtime. We'll give you some love on the air. How about that? That makes sense. Just shoot me an email, and we'll try to get you scheduled. I will tell you there's only a few spaces left for this year, and we're already starting to book some stuff for next year. That's Wing It Wednesday. Here on the Evening Edge, we have some naked news.
15: First, we both get naked.
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0: Well, this happened this happened in Indiana, our neighbors to the west. That's what I was trying to stumble over. In beautiful Evansville, cops say they arrested a man who was spotted walking naked across a busy street. When cops approached the man, he was unable to tell them his name, and he was placed into custody. But here's the best part. When officers were questioning him, he said that maybe he was on drugs. And he told one officer that he was on shrooms, fish, and shrimp. That's what he was high on. Shrooms, fish, and shrimp. Officers later found the man's vehicle and also found a green leafy substance inside on the sideboard. This guy was having one heck of a time there in Evansville. But shrooms, fish, and shrimp. That is quite the trio there.
29: It's the Evening Edge with Todd Holst.
16: With Todd? Okay, yeah. He's a lot of fun.
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5: 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Our top local story, Springfield city leaders placed the city manager on leave without an explanation.
19: 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I'm Chief Meteorologist Austin Chaney. 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
9: What looks like southbound 75 through the downtown Dayton area is the major slow spot right now. The right lane blocked at 3rd Street on southbound, 3rd Street and Salem Avenue with a crash. At West Riverview, it's slow traffic, especially the right two lanes. Use the left lane, be ready to slow or stop quickly. It's currently about an 8 to 10 minute slowdown. Lane closures, Wilmington Pike North, just north of 675 with a crash. Also, delays continue westbound 70 from Airport Access Road to about Route 48 Main Street in Inglewood. That's about a 5 to 7 minute delay. I'm Willa Harris, WHIO Triple T Traffic.
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5: It is our top local story to Clark County. Springfield City Manager is now on paid administrative leave. City Commission voting unanimously to place Brian Heck on leave. A city spokesperson did not say why, but did say they are working with independent outside subject matter experts, and they are expected to release more information late next week. WHIO News Time is 6:01. It's now 80 degrees in Dayton. Updating a story we're following in Indiana, a woman is now in custody after a police officer was killed while putting stop sticks out during a chase. State police say Bradley Fisher was hit by a stolen van driven by 34-year-old Macy Atkinson. Fisher was a marshal in the town of Lynn, Indiana.
21: Just so you have to know that this is a small town, a small community. Everybody's tight-knit. So this is going to affect not only the town, but the county.
5: Sergeant Scott Keegan from the Indiana State Police. There are several felony warrants out for Atkinson's arrest. A nice cool night in the way, on the way to the area tonight.
10: With the dry air and mostly clear skies overnight tonight, we're going to cool off nicely. Low temperatures will drop down into the upper 50s. We continue that low humidity into Thursday as well. It almost feels like late August or early September.
5: The Storm Center 7 Chief Meteorologist Austin Chaney. There's a proposal in Columbus to lower the voting age to 16 in Ohio.
1: Two Democrat state reps in Ohio introducing a resolution that would change the minimum age to vote in state elections. Ohio's minimum voting age of 18 was written into the state's constitution. Changing that would require a constitutional amendment, not likely under Ohio's Republican-controlled legislature.
5: That's Fox's Jeff Manasso reporting.
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5: Montgomery County grand jury indicting two people in the overdose of an infant.
4: Erlen Martin and Rachel Cauley are now facing charges of endangering children and drug possession. Investigators say that they found fentanyl, heroin, meth in April at a home on Redwood Avenue in Dayton. This is after medics took an eight-month-old to the hospital.
5: News Center 7's Nick Foley reporting. Martin and Collie are due in court next month. WHIU News Time is 6:03. 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
17: Let's say you got a kid who's going to be off to college this fall or is already in, and you're just really frustrated how much it's going to cost. 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
29: 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Thank you, Miami Valley, for making WHIO number one for news and talk in the Miami Valley. 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
5: 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Now with the Miami Valley's most accurate and dependable forecast, your Storm Center 7 Chief Meteorologist Austin Chaney.
10: Through the rest of this evening into tonight, any clouds clear out. We'll see a mostly clear sky overnight with a low of 59. On Thursday, sunny skies, high of 83 degrees. Friday, partly cloudy with a high of 84. Saturday, rain is likely, a few thunderstorms possible as well, high of 79. Sunday, more showers and thunderstorms with a high of 78. Monday, mix of sun and clouds, high 82. I'm Chief Meteorologist Austin Chaney for Dayton's Severe Weather Station, 1290 and 95.7 WHIO.
5: The latest scan of the live Doppler 7 radar. It's all clear across the area. A little bit more cloud cover this hour, and 80 degrees down in Miamisburg and 80 in downtown Dayton at 6:06.
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9: The right lane block, 75 south at 3rd Street at Salem Avenue with a crash. Southbound 75 at West Riverview downtown. Slow traffic, especially the right two lanes for over a mile. You can use the left lane and be ready to slow or stop quickly. Currently, it's about a 10 to 14 minute slowdown. Now, to avoid this, you'll need to exit the freeway at Leo Street or even Stanley Avenue and use the surface streets. Lane closures, Wilmington Pike north, just north of 675 due to a crash. And we have some delays. Westbound 70, Airport Access Road to about Route 48 in Englewood. Route 35 west of, Factory Road. Again, about a 5 to 7 minute slowdown through that work area. I'm Will Harris, WHIO Triple Team Traffic.
5: 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I'm Ron. Excuse me. I'm Ron Otto, 1290 at 95.7 WHIO. 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
1: It is the Evening Edge, Monday through Friday, 5 to 7. Live stream is up on Facebook and YouTube. Here in a couple of moments, I'm going to give you a little tease, a little peek into a big Cheez-It event that we are putting together for Carillon Historical Park, which will be happening in September. But I've got details on that here in a couple. It is also Wing It Wednesday coming up after 6:30. We've got a couple of folks from Brothers Helping Brothers from right here in the Miami Valley, a great local organization doing a lot of good. We're going to be talking to Nick and Amanda. And it just so happens that today is National Chicken Wing Day. How did that happen? How did we make that happen? That's it seems like it was almost planned. Pretty cool. So here's the deal. We're still working out the details on this event. So keep September 3rd open. If you have any interest in getting together with the Edgeheads, there's going to be an event, tentative date, but there's going to be an event at Carillon Historical Park. What we're going to be doing is giving a select number of Edgeheads a sneak peek at the brand new green and green Cheez-It historical marker that is going to be placed out on Edwin C. Moses Boulevard. Now, here's the deal. And again, we're still working out the details. This is going to be a ticketed event, and it's going to cost a nominal amount. It's like 10 bucks or something like that. But what that'll get you is it will get you some Cheez-Its, and it will get you unlimited soft drinks. Because here's the deal. When we did the big Cheez-It statue reveal a couple of years ago, we had so many people there that it was overflowing beyond the space that we were set up. We had people out on the patio and the beer garden, and they couldn't see, they couldn't hear anything, and people, candidly, were a little disappointed. So I didn't want anybody to be disappointed. We're going to have this event. It's going to be limited tickets. I'm not sure how many. A couple hundred for sure. But we're also going to try, and I'm going to make this happen. I want this to be online, because lots of times when I do my live shows out, we're not on the live stream. It's just on the radio. But I really want to try to make that happen for all the Edgeheads that aren't going to be there. And then after we have that night and we have that show, at some point we will have sort of another get together, not as as big of an event as this one is planned, but we're going to stick it into the ground, and we'll be out there again, Edwin C. Moses Boulevard. No time or date yet for that, but it's going to be happening. So I'm very excited about that. Keep your ears tuned, as they say. The plan is that I will make the big announcement on Monday, exactly what the deal is and how you get tickets and all that. And of course, you know, Carillon's a nonprofit. So, you know, nobody's making bank from these tickets that we're going to be selling. And again, it's going to be a nominal expense to go. And you'll get all kinds of cool stuff and, you know, unlimited beverages, like I said, and soft drinks and whatnot. It'll be cool. It'll be cool. The other thing I wanted to bring up. So this Sunday, we have the Evening Edge Ice Cream Social scheduled at Airline Dairy Cream. I've had people message me about this and wanting the information. They see it on my Facebook. It's scheduled for Sunday from 1 to 3, Airline Dairy Cream. But here's the deal. I've been watching the weather, and from what I am seeing, it's supposed to rain, and there's supposed to be some storms. So I'm having very preliminary conversations with the folks at the Airline Dairy Cream about postponing it for a week. We have a rain day. I'm so sorry. He's bummed. He was really looking forward to it. I'm not saying we're not doing it, but I just need to get a little closer to the date and see what the weather's going to be like. So, because here's the thing, Airline Dairy Cream, it's a great place, and they've got a nice you know, inside area. But last year at some point, we had 25, 30, maybe a little more edge heads out there throughout, you know, at one time. And that's not going to hold that many people plus their normal customers. So there is a chance that that we may postpone it for 1 week. But we will see. I'll let you know either tomorrow or Friday for sure. We got some food news.
0: Your favorite food.
2: Don't play with your food.
3: This is a lot of food.
4: Isn't it glorious?
5: How do you get so big that you own a biscuit?
6: This is so expensive.
1: Well, one of the things we've talked about on the show from time to time is just customer service when it comes to fast food, and in particular, McDonald's. And I saw this story today, and this is not, this is pretty bad. There was a study done using Google reviews on how people rated customer service at McDonald's. And this was throughout America. They did these reviews. There's 193 restaurants, McDonald's restaurants in the state of Ohio. Out of all 50 states, we finished third from the bottom for customer service. Out of a possible 5 stars, overall, the McDonald's got a 3.25 rating. That's pretty bad. We tied with South Carolina and Wisconsin. The only two states that were worse, Georgia and Michigan, was down at the bottom, the very, very bottom. Hawaii ranked at the top. Yeah, there's only 48 restaurants there, and 68,000 reviews were given. In Ohio, there were 346,000 reviews plus, Ian.
7: I think the reason why, yeah, you said there's only 40, you said 43 in Hawaii.
1: Yeah.
7: I mean, obviously, I think because that sample size is so small. Also, who's going to go on vacation to Hawaii and go to McDonald's?
1: Well, you know, there are people that live there that aren't on vacation.
7: Right, but I'm just saying they get the majority of their income through tourism.
1: There's a lot
7: so
1: of
7: I have
1: tourism.
7: To guess that.
1: Well, I who, suppose.
7: So I feel like the sample size is even smaller given that even though it's only 43 locations.
1: Perhaps, it's 48, but
7: whatever.
1: But,
7: that's what I said.
1: Okay, all right, I get you. But I would say that even if there are less reviews, you still look at an average. Right, you're still looking at the average rating. So I understand what you're saying, but I think it could be a number of things. It could be the weather's really good and people are happy there.
7: Maybe they're happy meals.
1: They're just happy and their customer service is better because they're happy people here in Ohio and Michigan.
7: We're
1: maybe
7: miserable.
1: Not so much. Maybe not so much. The highest rated locations in Ohio were Parma and Lorain, which are in northeastern Ohio. The lowest rated are arch nemesis Toledo. Toledo, 3.06. The worst customer service in the state, the McDonald's in Toledo. 937-957-1290. There's video I posted on my Facebook page. If you've not seen this, it's been going around for a few days. Have you seen this video of the pet store in Illinois? This is called Something Fishy Pets. And on Monday, they had Ring cameras. You know, they're inside the store, keeping an eye on things. People were kind of working, doing their thing. At the front of the store, there is a 2,000-gallon aquarium with over 350 fish. And this apparently has been a fixture at the store for like 30 years. It's some sort of what they call a Amazon water experience where some of these fish are from the Amazon. Well, the aquarium gave way it broke, it cracked, and 2,000 gallons of water spilled out all over the ground of this pet store, out onto the sidewalk in front of the store, and out into the parking lot. And all 350 fish were just whooshed away. Now, they say they were able to scoop up 100 of them. So, but still, over 250 fish lost their lives in this aquarium mishap. Crazy, crazy, crazy. But the video is on my Facebook if you want to check it out.
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11: 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A not guilty plea for a Greene County man accused in a crash that killed a utility worker. Dayton cops arrest two teens who they say stole a car and led them on a chase. And Springfield city manager is placed on administrative leave by city leaders. 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
13: Well, we got a intersection blocked here, North Fairfield Road and 675. Lanes are blocked with a crash. The right lane blocked on 75 South at 3rd Street, Salem Avenue with a crash. Southbound 75 at Riverview downtown. Very slow, right two lanes especially. Be ready to slow or stop quickly at the current delay there. About 14 to 15 minutes slowdown. To avoid this, you'll need to exit the freeway at Leo Street or Stanley Avenue and use the surface streets. I'm Roy Harris, WHIO Triple Team Traffic.
14: Clear skies overnight, low of 59. I'm Chief Meteorologist Austin Chaney for WHIO.
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4: 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Coming up after the 6:30 news, it is Wing It Wednesday, sponsored by My USA Credit Union, your best financial friend. We're going to be talking to Jim and Nick from Brothers Helping Brothers right here in the Dayton area. All the good work that they're doing. We're going to learn about Brothers Helping Brothers. And by the way, if you are a nonprofit, I mentioned this earlier, but I'll mention it again. If you would like to be on the show, all it costs you is a order of chicken wings. It's pretty simple, right? You bring me wings, and you get to talk about the good work that you're doing here on WHIO for about a half an hour or so. I mean, chicken wings, what, it's like 10, 15 bucks? You can't buy advertising for that. No way. But that's coming up after the news. I saw this story today. From time to time, weird things go up for auction, right? And my dad, my late father, was an auctioneer, so I'm always intrigued by these sorts of things. There was a auction recently held for Apollo 12 astronaut Alan Bean. Now, this guy, he was the fourth person to walk on the moon in 1969 and was part of the second U.S. mission to the lunar surface. Now, the two items that people were really excited about. The first one was a space hammer. It was a space hammer. It was a tool that became part of Apollo history on November 19th, 1969, when Bean famously used it to free a fuel cask during deployment of an experiments package on the lunar surface. He used this space hammer and just beat the living daylights out of it, and it worked. The other thing, now that one went for $812,000. That's pretty good. The other thing that was sold and went for $400,000, it was his little guide that he had attached to his leg that had details and information that he needed for the trip. But it also had inside Playboy pictures that he had snuck in prior to the mission. So that that little cuff-mounted checklist, along with the Playboy magazine photos, sold for $400,000. That's an odd thing. I mean, you'd think space auction, that wouldn't be at the top of my list, but okay.
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1: I'm Ron Otto. Our top local story to Clark County. Springfield City Manager is now on paid administrative leave. The City Commission voting unanimously to place Brian Heck on leave. A city spokesperson did not say why, but did say they are working with independent outside subject matter experts, and they are expected to release more information late next week. To Greene County, a Xenia man facing charges in a crash that killed a utility worker back in May pleads not guilty today. Prosecutors say 52-year-old Josh Griggs hit the utility truck with his pickup truck on Upper Bellbrook Road. 25-year-old Timothy Nepple was thrown from the raised bucket of his vehicle to the ground and later died. Updating a story we're following in Indiana, a woman is now in custody after a police officer was killed in the line of duty in Randolph County. State police say the officer was hit by a stolen van.
8: State troopers told us Lintown Marshal Bradley Fisher was putting stop sticks out during a chase when that woman hit him. He died at the hospital.
1: News Center 7's Gabrielle Enright reporting. Cops say 34-year-old Macy Atkinson had several felony warrants out for her arrest. Two teens are accused of stealing a car and leading cops on a chase Sunday night. Dayton police say they followed the stolen car from a park near Donna Avenue and Broadway Street to West Stewart Street, where a 12-year-old passenger jumped out. A 16-year-old driver eventually crashed into a trailer. Both teens are now in the Juvenile Justice Center and facing several charges.
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1: President Trump says the U.S. will hit back at Iran hard after more strikes.
6: Strong words from President Trump after relative calm for the past 5 nights was interrupted by an Iranian ballistic missile attack. Those ballistic missiles headed for U.S. military positions inside of Jordan.
1: Fox's Steve Harrigan reporting. 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
7: Partly cloudy this evening, turning mostly clear overnight. We get cool, low of 59 degrees. Thursday looks sunny, high of 83. I'm Chief Meteorologist Austin Chaney for Dayton Severe Weather Station, 1290 and 95.7 WHIO.
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10: The right lane blocked on 75 South at 3rd Street, Salem Avenue with a crash. Southbound 75 at Riverview. Slow traffic, especially the right two lanes. Use the left lane and be ready to slow or stop quickly. The current slowdown is about 14 to 18 minutes. To avoid the delay, you'll need to exit the freeway at Leo Street or even Stanley Avenue and use the surface streets. Not recommended for big rigs. Lane closures, Wilmington Pike North, just north of 675. Due to a crash. I'm Willa Harris, WHIO Triple Team Traffic.
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13: Here's a look at what's happening around the Miami Valley this week. Lebanon Blues Festival is going to be happening in downtown Lebanon this weekend. 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There's going to be an adult pool party that's over at Eastview Rec. It's going to be on Saturday night. $10 to get in. Main food is going to be provided. You bring a side dish to share. It's going to be rock night. The party's going to kick off at 7 o'clock and run through 11. British Car Day, that's happening over Eastwood Metro Park. That's in Riverside. This is going to be happening on Saturday. Vendors and swap meet, full service concession stand, children's activities, and all kinds of fun stuff. That show is going to kick off at 9 a.m. and run through 4. Dayton Fruit Fest, that's happening this weekend. It's going to be at the Witty Creation Celebrations in Dayton. 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And movies stopping the box office this weekend include Odyssey, Moana, and Toy Story 5. 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
4: 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And by chance, it's National Chicken Wing Day. And I've got Jim Bernica and Nick Megatow from Brothers Helping Brothers, along with Amanda. Jim and Nick, you guys are part of the group, and Amanda is married to Nick, right?
27: Correct. Yep.
4: And Amanda's actually the one, she's called the show before. And we had an interesting conversation about my wife's shoes. Yeah, we did, 100%. But anyway, they're here, and we're going to talk about Brothers Helping Brothers. First, a shout-out to Company 7 Barbecue. Holy cow, they smell good.
27: Oh, yeah.
4: Oh, so good. All right, so Wing It Wednesday here. Let's talk about Brothers Helping Brothers. Give me just sort of the details on this. I've got to be honest with you. I've not heard of Brothers Helping Brothers. So I want to learn. I want my edge heads to learn.
27: Yeah, absolutely. So Brothers Helping Brothers was founded in 2014 after a local firefighter and friend of mine, Art Springer, passed away from the H1N1 flu.
4: Okay.
27: So we worked at Phillipsburg Fire Department together. He got sick. We started to raise money for his hospital bills and stuff like that against his will, because all us firefighters don't like accept other people's help.
4: I don't need your help. Right? I'm fine. Yeah.
27: And unfortunately, he ended up passing away from that illness. And so what we did was we ended up parlaying. We had like a T-shirt campaign and a gun raffle, and ended up with a pretty large fish fry. And through all those efforts, we were able to raise about $20,000.
4: Wow.
27: For his daughter's college fund. She
4: right.
27: was 13
4: yeah.
27: at the time.
4: Oh, that's
27: so
4: great.
27: But through that, we decided, you know, we had these shirts made up that said Brothers Helping Brothers and things like that. And everybody thought, you know, this was such a cool name that we should try to do something with it. And Art was really passionate about making sure we had the right tools and equipment at Phillipsburg, which, you know, is a small department, doesn't have a lot of resources. So we decided to, you know, create the organization in his memory to help small and rural fire departments throughout the country with tools and equipment.
4: Wow, that is awesome.
27: Yeah, so up to today, I think we've done just roughly around 16 different grants to departments all across the country.
4: So not just locally, it's all over the place.
27: Yep.
4: That's so cool. That's so cool. Because, you know, a lot of, like you said, you know, the smaller communities, they just don't have the budgets.
27: Yeah.
4: And it doesn't matter if you're from a big city or a small community, a fire engine costs what a fire engine costs,
27: yep.
4: right? And
27: yep.
4: gear costs what it costs.
27: Yep.
4: Doesn't matter if you're on a shoestring budget, there's no big discount for that, right?
27: Well, and that's the thing, like a lot of smaller departments, you know, they depend on community fundraisers, fish fries, you know, all sorts of different means to fund their operation.
4: Yeah.
27: And, you know, a lot of these guys are not, guys and gals are not, you know, being paid. They're either making a stipend or, you know, completely free labor
4: right.
27: at all. So, you know, with the way that the you know, atmosphere is with the within the fire service, you know, we're already, you know, there's been a declining membership in the volunteer fire service, and now we're seeing it's even hard to recruit full-time firefighters. So all
4: now,
27: of this
4: why
27: kind
4: is
27: of
4: that
27: stuff.
4: Do you think is it the pay, is it the quality of life, is it the risks? I mean, what
27: I'd
4: be curious what the reason behind that
27: there's
4: is
27: a, I think there's like a multitude of reasons. I mean, you know, firefighting is a blue collar job,
4: right?
27: You know, it's dirty, it's nasty. There's a lot of health risks that go into that too.
4: Sure.
27: Which, you know, the fire service is, you know, as a whole is trying to address, but it just seems like it. And then like around here, at least, like, you know, for me personally, like when I started, you had to come to the table with all the education up front. So like you had to pay for your firefighter level 1 and 2, pay for your EMT and paramedic, and pay for your fire inspector, even to be considered for a full-time job. So it's, you know, it can be kind of difficult if you are, you know, don't have the money to go to school,
4: sure,
27: and take all
4: sure.
27: these classes. I mean, you're talking about over 2 years worth of schooling just to even get a part-time job
4: or get
27: a full-time job, hopefully.
4: Right.
27: And like when I started, like I was a full-time part-timer. I worked 3 part-time jobs to make a full-time living.
4: Right.
27: And nowadays, you know, since I've been out of the fire service, it's a lot easier to get a job now, but it, you know, it's one of those things that, you know, departments are still struggling with. You see a lot of departments, full-time departments, going to a model where they're, you know, paying people off the street to go to class and,
4: right.
27: and things like that. So, I mean, it's slowly being addressed, but again, you know, it's not an easy job.
4: Sure.
27: It can be a difficult job at times.
4: So. Yeah. Jim, why don't you, can you talk a little bit about your fundraising efforts? I mean, obviously you probably take donations, but you guys do events too, right?
0: Absolutely.
4: Yeah.
0: You know, part of the mission of Brothers Helping Brothers, it's to provide firefighters with the tools. And that doesn't always mean just physical tools.
4: Right.
0: A lot of it is, you know, putting tools in our toolkit in our brain
4: mm-hmm.
0: and really figuring out how to navigate this job and all the perils that exist.
4: Right.
0: So we're getting ready to, in October, have our 9th annual health and wellness conference. And that is where we're going to talk about the behavioral health issues. We'll talk about the firefighter cancer. We'll talk about fitness. Just all those things are on that plate. And we've had people coming from all over this country and even outside this country coming to this area, which isn't always the easiest to get to.
4: Sure.
0: But they realize the value of what we're putting on and how we're doing it. The people we're bringing in really have bought into this mission as well. And it's just, it's, you know, it's an annual conference, but it's almost like a family gathering, like a reunion of sorts.
4: Is this conference something that happens? Is this kind of common, or is this sort of a newer thing that where the focus on that well-being, you know, the emotional, the mental, and all that, is that kind of a new sort of emerging idea?
0: I would agree that it is emerging. I would say, in fact, I think we were one of the first ones to be out in front. I mean, the fact that we have 9 years of experience doing this, we're pretty ahead of, I think, the rest of everybody else doing this, which is great. Like,
4: we
0: need to talk about this stuff. We need to address it, whether it's here or throughout the country and beyond.
4: Yeah.
0: So the fact that all these other places are popping up and doing it is great, but we now have this falling again. It's this reunion. Everybody, all the misfit toys from all over the place,
4: right? Yeah,
0: you know, converged into, we call it Exotic Beaver Creek. That's kind of the
4: Exotic Beaver Creek.
0: Yep, it's a joke. Because when a lot of these conferences, the ones that did exist initially, were in what I would consider exotic places. They're in Florida. They're in Vegas. They're in L.A. Whatever.
4: Yeah.
0: And so the joke was, well, Beaver Creek is exotic too.
4: Right. Well, it has its.
0: And we've just kind of
4: it has its finer points. Yeah.
0: Like, here's the other part of this whole thing is, like, we've realized by doing this for so long, like, the topics we cover, they are heavy.
4: Mm-hmm.
0: I mean, it could take the oxygen out of the room, like, right now.
4: Right.
0: With these stories and everything we tell. So we realized we had to kind of balance things out. And so we've injected humor into it.
4: Yeah.
0: And so each year now we have a different theme.
2: Okay.
0: And we let the attendees from the year before choose the theme for next year.
2: Okay. So what like is it last, this year? What well, is it this year?
0: Hold on. Let me get to that.
5: All right. All right.
0: Because I'll paint the picture. And yeah. I think you'll appreciate this. So, sure. Like 2 years ago, pro wrestling.
2: Pro wrestling.
0: We made the stage look like a legit wrestling ring. We
2: had
0: Mouth of the South, Jimmy Hart. Are you familiar with him?
2: Yeah.
0: Okay. He was there. Last year, the attendees picked the Big Lebowski.
2: Nice.
0: So, I mean, Nick and I, if you can imagine, we're on the stage, looks like a bowling alley.
2: Yeah.
0: We're on stage and we're wearing a robe, we're wearing shorts and Birkenstocks, and nobody cares. Like, people are cosplaying. It's almost like become a Comic Con as well. This year, they voted to have Super Troopers as the theme. So, and that's very fitting because the next movie comes out actually next Friday.
2: Right, right.
0: So,
2: well, that's kind of cool. That works out well.
0: He might get upset at me, but this isn't in print, so I can say this.
2: No, that's all right.
0: We're kind of like the Savannah Bananas.
2: Sure.
0: Of conferences.
2: Okay. Well, it's got to be entertaining and engaging for people.
0: If have you had a chance to see a Bananas game?
2: I've not seen one live. I mean, I know what they do. I've seen plenty of videos.
0: They're amazing.
2: Watched them on TV.
0: It's great when it comes down to it, when you peel back the layers, it's still amazing baseball.
2: Yeah.
0: They can hit, they can pitch, they can catch.
2: Right.
0: Really good. We do the same thing. Like, the people we're bringing in are the best of the best.
2: Right.
0: But we're also going to have fun with it.
2: Sure.
0: We put that little spin on it. And that's changed everything.
2: Well, like you said, I mean, these are heavy topics that people in your profession deal with, and you need a little bit of levity. You need to be able to, you know, you want to come and have a good time and be informed, but you want it to be a pleasurable experience.
0: Absolutely.
2: You know, you don't want it to be dark and depressing, which it can be.
0: Well, and the biggest thing that we make sure that we leave everybody with, this is paramount, is hope.
2: So is primarily all your fundraising efforts to pay for this particular event? Is that?
27: The conferences are kind of a ways to fund the nonprofit. So
2: I see what you're saying.
27: It works
2: in a
27: couple ways. So
2: people pay to come, and then that money turns around, and you are able to help buy the equipment and buy gear for people.
27: We have sponsors and vendors and things like that that help pay for the event. Like currently, tickets are $200 for the 2.5 days that we have the conference. And then all that money goes back into the charity to keep the conference going and, you know, fund our equipment, grants and things like that.
0: We've
27: as well.
0: Never made anything, and we never off this. Yeah. Like, it all goes into this. And I mean, I would still say we've been paid, but it just hasn't been monetary. Like,
2: we
0: know the impact we've made in our firefighters' lives and their family's life. And we know we've saved lives. We've saved marriages. And that is what really keeps us going doing this.
2: Do you have a lot of buy-in from the local departments around here?
27: So, I mean, it's a pretty well-attended event. This year, we're looking at probably 200 to 250 people.
2: Okay.
27: Coming from all across the country. Like, last year, we had 24 different states plus Canada.
2: Okay.
27: So, we're hoping to have, you know, roughly that or more. And I mean, it's like Jim said, you know, it's a great event. We've had testimony, like, people have reached out to tell us, like, this has helped save their life or save their marriage. And that's
2: amazing.
27: That's what keeps us going and keeping us, keeping the conference going as well.
2: Where can people go online to get information about this? You got a website, you're on Facebook?
0: You're going to love this name.
2: Okay, let's hear.
27: So for Brothers Helping Brothers, our website is just brothershelpingbrothers.org. For the conference, it's actually exoticbeavercreek.com.
0: It's a real website. Make sure you pull it up on your work computer.
2: Okay. All right. Hang tight, guys. And Amanda. We'll be back in just a couple of moments. We're talking with Jim Bernica and Nick Megato from Brothers Helping Brothers right here in Dayton.
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1: From the WHIO News Center, the three big things you need to know. A woman is arrested hours after an Indiana police officer is run over and killed. A cool night is on the way to the Miami Valley with lows into the 50s. And Springfield city manager is placed on administrative leave. Full details on these stories and more. 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
10: North Fairfield Road and 675 lanes are blocked with a crash. The right lane blocked on 75 South at 3rd Street, Salem Avenue. And southbound 75 West Riverview is slow, especially the right two lanes. Be ready to slow or stop quickly. We've got about a 10 to 12 minute delay right now. To avoid this, you'll need to exit the freeway at Leo Street or Stanley Avenue. Use the surface streets. I'm Will Harris, WHIO Triple Team Traffic.
5: Clear skies overnight, low of 59. I'm Chief Meteorologist Austin Chaney for WHIO.
1: For This Week in History, I'm Ron Otto. July 27th, 1909, Orville Wright successfully tests the world's first military plane, making a record flight of an hour and 12 minutes. July 27th, 1953, the Korean War ends as North Korea and the UN sign an armistice, dividing the peninsula at the 38th parallel.
7: General Clark, in ceremonies at the UN base camp in Munsan, signed six copies of the document which would end the bloodshed. There was excitement, but little rejoicing.
1: July 28, 1900, the hamburger is created by Louis Lassing in Connecticut. July 29, 1981, 750 million people worldwide see Prince Charles marry Lady Diana Spencer.
8: I, Diana Francis. Take thee, Charles Philip Arthur George. To my wedded husband.
1: For This Week in History, I'm Ron Otto.
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4: 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We're talking to Nick Megato, and Jim Bernica from Brothers Helping Brothers, firefighter-centered sort of organization. And they've got an event coming up in October. And we've been chatting about it on air, off the air. It sounds like a great event, a great service for your brethren there in the firefighting, I guess you can call it industry, right?
27: Yep.
4: Yeah, it is. 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Like you said, it's not just, giving out scholarships for people to buy equipment, but you're offering them all kinds of services that helps them personally, emotionally, mentally.
27: Yeah, absolutely. So if you're interested in more learning about Brothers as a whole, you can go to our website, which is www.brothershelpingbrothers.org. 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And then for the conference, it's exoticbeavercreek.com.
4: Excellent. Well, gentlemen, Jim and Nick, thank you so much. Amanda, thanks for... You're the one who kind of put all this together. Yeah,
23: True.
4: Well, thank you, and thank you again for the great-smelling wings from Company 7 Barbecue there in Inglewood. I've been there before. They're great, so thank you. All right, folks, well, there you go. That's the show. Thanks for listening tonight. We'll be back tomorrow just after 6 o'clock or 5 o'clock. Don't forget, you can get the podcast at eveningedgetodd.com and the live stream. You can watch it back on Facebook and YouTube. Have a great night. We'll see you tomorrow.

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9: It's our turn. I'm Lisa Brady, Fox News. That warning from President Trump, who says Iran knows it's coming after missiles were fired at U.S. forces in Jordan overnight, all of them intercepted. This followed a pause in U.S. strikes on Iran for several days, allowing time for talks.
10: And we'll see if we get there with an agreement at some point, but we're going to hit them very hard.
9: This after the U.S. and Saudi Arabia targeted Iran-backed militias in Iraq over drones fired towards Saudi oil facilities.
11: But so far, U.S. officials are not saying if another drone attack today in Egypt on a U.S.-owned LNG tanker is Iran-related or indicates that the war is expanding. The president said he's been briefed, and it's a little more of the same, and it's going to be straightened out before revisiting his plans to hit Iran.
9: Fox's Jackie Heinrich at the White House. The president also telling reporters it would be surprising if China was sending rocket launchers to Iran after reassurances from China's president about not helping Iran.
10: He told me very strongly he wouldn't partake. But he knows I'd be quite disappointed. Yeah,
12: President.
10: And he's coming here, I think, on September 24th.
9: There's a report the rocket launchers are going from China to Iran through Pakistan, which has been one of the mediators in talks between the U.S. and Iran. A man already convicted on state charges in an attack on author Salman Rushdie has just been convicted again in a federal terrorism case. A federal jury in New York State finding Hadi Mattar guilty on all counts. Rushdie was stabbed on stage during an event in 2022, slashed 15 times and gravely wounded. He lost sight in his right eye. Mattar did not testify. Reassurance from Fed Chair Kevin Warsh as the central bank leaves interest rates alone again, despite persistent inflation above their 2% target.
13: This Fed will not waver. Our credibility rests on performing our duties and delivering on our responsibilities.
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14: Thursday looks sunny with a high of 83. I'm Chief Meteorologist Austin Chaney for WHIO.
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17: I want to talk to you about something, and that is alternative medical providers. And this is something that is booming right now. And you go to someone who says, I've got a whole new way to treat you. Be careful. You want to make sure they actually are properly licensed as a medical doctor. Second, you need to know if you're relying on insurance to pay for whatever care you're getting, that it's covered by insurance. And third, you need to really check out independently what kind of alternative kind of care you're being provided to make sure the first rule of medicine is not violated. Do no harm. It's really not up to anybody else other than you and me to be our own advocate, make sure what we're considering doing is actually A-okay.
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7: Borders and give amnesty to anyone currently in the U.S. illegally. 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
26: Hey, it's Mark Simone here on the Sean Hannity Show. Normally, I'm on our big flagship station, WOR in New York, and then on the iHeart app. Sean will be back tomorrow. He's been in South Carolina today. Funeral of Lindsey Graham. The burial took place today. Yesterday was this moving ceremony. Memorial at the National Cathedral. President Trump gave quite a eulogy. We'll play a bit of it a little later on this hour. You should stay tuned for that. So we're talking about Anthony Fauci, the dirty little worm. But we forgot our other criminal, Joe Biden. Old Sleepy Joe committed what appears to be a crime, and he recorded it. Actually, he was working on his book, and he had a ghostwriter. And Joe Biden's meeting with the guy, the writer, stuff for his book, his autobiography, and the guy's recording the conversations. And as he's talking to him at home, he's showing him classified documents. And he actually says to him things like, these are classified, you're not supposed to see them. I shouldn't be showing this to you, but it's actually, first of all, in the case of Donald Trump, there were a couple of classified documents at Mar-a-Lago. All those boxes you saw, those were not classified documents. You remember the fake Jack Smith, if that's really his name, put out all these pictures of hundreds and hundreds and hundreds of boxes. Well, it turned out in the end, after they went through Mar-a-Lago and searched every inch of it, all they found were 35 classified documents. If you put them in a folder, the folder's about an inch thick. So 1 inch of one box was classified documents. All the rest were not. And the important point is, as president of the United States, the classified documents belong to him. He can classify them. He can unclassify them anytime he wants. He has full authority to take those documents anywhere he wants. as president. And remember, when he got to Mar-a-Lago, he was still president. Remember, Biden was being inaugurated. Trump didn't stay for the inauguration. He left a couple hours early and was at Mar-a-Lago. So he was still president when he brought those documents. They're legally his. Now, Joe Biden, at the time of his documents, was a vice president. He was a senator. He had absolutely no authority to take classified documents anywhere.
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2: I-70 westbound. This is our Route 201 Brant Pike. All lanes are shut down. This is due to a crash in that area. We're dealing with about a 17-minute delay right now. A little bit west of that as well, there is another crash. I don't know if that's related at all, but either way, 70 west, all lanes are closed. Your best bet to avoid this is to get off on Spangler Road and Medway. You can use those surface streets until you can get onto 201, and you can rejoin from there. Also around the area, further west, down on 70, up in Inglewood, we have a crash on I-70 at Rock Ridge Road. That right lane is blocked. Not seeing a whole lot of congestion there, but the rest of the Miami Valley is clear. I'm Ian James, WHIO, Triple Team Traffic.
6: It was...
8: Was that a July meeting?
6: I don't know. It looks like it is. It says change pens. So it's got to be after the 17th of June. And then it's a long meeting where DOD brief at DOD POTUS Air Force 2, 2:30 p.m. It was a big meeting down in the Situation Room. It would have been. Some of this may be classified, so be careful with
8: okay.
6: it. I'm not sure. It's not more classified, but I just found all the classified stuff downstairs. I wrote the president a handwritten 40-page memorandum.
26: Sounds like a lot of fun spending the day with Joe Biden, huh? That really sounds like a lot of fun. I wish I'd been there. This is DOD, POTUS. I got to tell you something. Oh, gosh, I can't remember what it was. Imagine a whole afternoon of that. I hope this guy was getting paid a lot of money to ghostwrite this book. But you hear him clearly say, be careful, this is classified. You're not supposed to show it. You're not even supposed to have it. You're not supposed to be showing it to somebody, a book writer. So he's clearly committed a crime there. Did he pardon himself on the way out the door? I don't think so. So he could be charged. Anyway, let's take some calls. Let's go to Julie in Utah. Julie, how you doing?
10: Yeah, hi, Mark. Thanks for taking my call. I actually called in while you guys were still talking about Fauci.
26: Now, I can tell you're from Utah. You know, you sound so friendly. You sound so warm and sweet. Hello, how are you? You know, if it was from New York, it'd be, how are you? No, it's great. You sound great.
10: From your neck of the woods. Anyways, I'm so sorry. I'm going back to Fauci.
26: Yes.
10: Line. A lot of the pundits and the people I've heard giving their expert opinion is that he's immune from prosecution because of Biden's auto pen. But I doubt that would hold up internationally, even if it was a legitimate pardon, which we kind of all know it wasn't. So could someone internationally, some country, since...
26: Yeah, it's an interesting idea, but you can't really do that. You can't prosecute in another country. It just doesn't work.
10: Well, if Mamdani is after Netanyahu with the ICC, I mean, what is the difference between all the deaths that Fauci caused?
26: Well, even Mamdani had to admit it doesn't apply. The ICC charged Netanyahu with crimes, but they have no jurisdiction here. We don't even recognize them. So Mamdani had to admit the charges don't apply here. But I'm glad you keep thinking of a way to get this worm, Fauci. Where are you in Utah?
10: Evil weasel, he needs to pay, but he probably never will.
26: All right. Where are you in Utah?
10: Just north of Salt Lake.
26: Very nice. What's the temperature there now?
10: Too hot.
26: Oh.
10: I think it's supposed to be possibly 107.
26: Oh, whoa. No, I don't like that.
10: It's a desert. Everybody thinks we're a ski town.
26: Yeah, no, I was picturing mountains and grass and trees.
10: We're a desert. We're by the mountains, but we're a desert.
26: 107. Oh, my God.
10: It's a hot summer. All right. Hey, thanks for your time.
26: All right. Great call, Julie. Thank you for calling. Let's go to Deborah in Pennsylvania. Deborah, welcome to the Sean Hannity Show.
9: Hi. So I have a question. I had a thought. If every single person was affected somehow by this debacle, I'm not saying Fauci should not be accountable, but should maybe the government give reparations?
26: Reparations. I like that.
9: Because he did. He worked for the government, so shouldn't they, like, give us some compensation? Everybody was somehow affected by it.
26: Yeah, I like that. Reparations for all of us. We'll put in for that. The last thing we need to do is more government spending, though, but it's a good idea, Deborah. Thanks for calling. Let's go to John is in South Carolina. John, welcome to the Sean Hannity Show.
11: Hi, Mark. I appreciate you taking my call. I appreciate what you do, also taking over for Sean.
26: Thanks.
11: You had a session earlier on data centers.
26: Yeah.
11: Earlier in the show.
26: Yeah.
11: I have researched. I used to work for the military. They are buying small nuclear reactors from three companies. I'm not going to advertise who they are.
26: No, I know those companies. This is like the coming thing, by the way, these tiny nuclear reactors. You can use them to power a factory and power things.
11: Those, they could run a whole data center.
26: Yeah, well, but that is part. They are working on that, and they are talking about doing that. So it's a good idea.
11: I had not heard that.
26: Yeah, they're working on it. Hey, John, thanks for calling. This is a big thing of the future. Small, tiny nuclear reactors. And you put them on the top of your building, it'll power your, I mean, it could be a big, huge factory. It'll power your entire factory. And there's a couple of companies making this. This is going to be like the most used thing in the world in the future. In fact, I don't remember the names of the companies, but you want to buy stock in those companies. It's going to be a big, big business. So they're talking about that for the data centers. You know, the data center nightmare, the fear is if it opens near you, it's going to use up all the power and all the water. Well, the answer will be these little nuclear reactors will power the data center. They won't have to touch the local power supply. And as far as the water, they're developing a technology where they recycle the same water over and over and over again. So they won't need, they'll need very, very little water. So that's now the only other problem is the noise. Apparently they're pretty noisy. They do make a lot of noise. They opened one down in Virginia, but it was near Dulles Airport, which is a good idea because you might say, oh, this is noisy. It's going to be noisy in the middle of the night in my neighborhood. You're next to Dulles Airport. Who are you to call? You can't complain about noise. Airport noise will drown it out. But, hey, we'll take some more calls, 800-941-SEAN. Other stories to get to, and we'll get back to the dirty little weasel, Anthony Fauci, and more coming up. Mark Simone here. Hey, follow me on Instagram. It's Mark Simone NYC at Instagram. Mark Simone NYC at Instagram. Of course, check out Hannity.com. And Sean will be back tomorrow on The Sean Hannity Show.
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15: Here's a look at what's happening around the Miami Valley this week. Lebanon Blues Festival is going to be happening in downtown Lebanon this weekend. 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There's going to be an adult pool party that's over at Eastview Rec. 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You bring a side dish to share. It's going to be rock night. The party's going to kick off at 7 o'clock and run through 11. British Car Day, that's happening over Eastwood Metro Park. That's in Riverside. This is going to be happening on Saturday. Vendors and swap meet, full service cassette, stand, children's activities, and all kinds of fun stuff. That show's going to kick off at 9 a.m. and run through 4. Dayton Fruit Fest, that's happening this weekend. It's going to be at the Witty Creation Celebrations in Dayton. 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

0: 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You know what else? Business degrees in what I call hard skills, finance, economics, things that involve you demonstrating specific skills, not a management degree, anything like that. But if you want to get a head start on a great career coming out of school, you can't do worse than those two fields, and it's hard to do better.
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6: Thursday looks sunny with a high of 83. I'm Chief Meteorologist Austin Chaney for WHIO.

0: Hey, welcome back. It's the Sean Hannity Show. It's Mark Simone here for Sean. Other news today, the big announcement was President Trump, Sean Duffy, Transportation Secretary, Oval Office. They're going to rebuild Dulles Airport. That's the big international airport outside of Washington, D.C. They're going to rebuild the whole airport. And you're very lucky that you got the best builder around in the White House to watch over this, because normally it would be a $100 billion project. Under Trump, it'll be $22 billion to rebuild the whole airport. You remember here in New York, our crazy, awful Governor Cuomo at the time rebuilt one terminal at LaGuardia, and that was $20 billion, just for one terminal. So you're not going to see the usual government waste that you would see here. What else? Gavin Newsom? Ooh, this is not good. He's already fading away, but his mistress, his, you know, he had an affair with his best friend's wife. She's now writing a book, a tell-all book. It's not good at all. So you remember?
1: It's not very long, though. I heard it's very short, just a couple pages.
0: Oh.
1: Not a lot to tell.
0: Well, but there's some juicy stuff in there, hot tub stories and all of this. And apparently what inspired it, he wrote a book of his life and totally mischaracterized everything that happened between the two of them. So she wanted to set the record straight. But that is kind of Weasley, sleeping with your best friend's wife. Not a good thing to do. He's admitted to this and all of that. But, let's see, one more from the hearings today, if you missed it. Cut nine, let's listen to this. This is Rand Paul. Fauci took the fifth 111 times. Listen to Rand Paul.
2: Fauci, would you like to at least answer this one question for us today and let us know whether or not you've changed your mind on whether or not the benefits of gain-of-function research outweigh the risks?
3: On the advice of counsel, I respectfully decline to answer based upon my rights under the Fifth Amendment to the Constitution.
2: The chairman has denied your assertion of privilege and directed you to answer, but you nonetheless refuse and stand on privilege despite the existence of the pardon. The committee will have to consider after this hearing what appropriate action should be taken against you for the failure to testify after being directed to do so. It's against the law to obstruct an investigation of Congress. There will be repercussions to your refusal to testify today.
0: Well, let's hope so. Linda, what do you think? Will they ever get this guy?
1: I think it's impressive that a guy who is a doctor is giving legal advice to him in front of his six attorneys. I kind of love that. But yeah, I really do. I think he's going down. I think everybody who got on that ship, all of those people who said that people who didn't get vaccinated should be excommunicated, shot, hung out to dry, not allowed to go anywhere. You could

0: go, you couldn't go, you couldn't have prom, you couldn't walk in your work building, your school office, see a movie, go anywhere, you couldn't kiss your loved ones goodbye. Every single person who supported him is complicit in this because they helped to propagate the lie. So I think everybody needs to go down with the ship.
1: Okay, I agree. Fauci, a very, very, very bad guy, forcing everybody to take the vaccine. You know, if you read the diary, he got the vaccine and then had some serious problems, serious side effects from it like 3 months later, which he puts in the diary. There's a lot of stuff in there. If you haven't read it, go online and actually read the diary. And when he was locking everybody down, not allowing you out of your house, where were you, no kings people? Why weren't you protesting that at the time?
0: But Mark, yes, we have to ask the question. I see people driving around in their cars alone with a mask on. Like the psyop and the psychosis of these people, I'm like, oh my God, guys, it's enough already. You have to know that it was all a lie. It was just to see if they could control you. And guess what? They could.
1: Yeah. There was that famous 60 Minutes interview earlier in the pandemic where he said, masks don't do anything. They don't mean anything. He kept flip-flopping.
0: And that the 6 feet was arbitrary. There was absolutely no science behind it. Not one bit.
1: Yeah. And that contact tracing, at some point they had to explain to him, you don't contact trace when it's an airborne virus. That's only
0: Thank
1: for
0: you.
1: AIDS.
0: So. Herd immunity, that was a big mystery to him, Mr. Dr. Fauci. Give me a break.
1: And we never had to hear the word congregate again. All I heard from him was, when you're in congregate settings, don't blah, blah, blah. Well, we're done with Fauci for the day. Hey, when we come back, it was quite a powerful service yesterday, the memorial service for Lindsey Graham. And, you know, President Trump had become very close to Lindsey Graham. And he gave this very moving eulogy. So we'll take a listen to it coming up in the next half hour. It's really something to hear, so don't go away. It's Mark Simone here on The Sean Hannity Show.
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4: Fox News. I'm Carmen Roberts. The U.S. military launches fresh strikes against Iran after President Trump threatened to strike back hard after Iran attacked U.S. forces in Jordan.
5: We're going to be hitting them very hard because it's our turn to hit them. They know it's coming. They're asking us not to do it.
4: And the president told reporters at the Oval Office that deal, though, is still possible. And the U.S. and Saudi Arabia launched attacks last night on Iran-backed militias in Iraq. Mourners gathered in Senator Lindsey Graham's home state of South Carolina to pay their final respects at his funeral in Columbia, where former Congressman Trey Gowdy honored him.
6: Blessed are the peacemakers. He was on a trip, what turned out to be his last trip, trying to broker peace in a war where hundreds of thousands of people had lost their lives.
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7: Thursday looks sunny with a high of 83. I'm Chief Meteorologist Austin Chaney for WHIO.
3: This is a WHIO Red Alert traffic update.
8: This is 70 westbound. All lanes are shut down at Route 201 in Brant Pike due to a crash. Now, a caller gave me some new information earlier saying that the ramp onto 70 from 201 also is shut down. Don't know if this is due to the crash, but either way, your best bet to avoid that is to get off on Spangler Road into Medway. You can use those streets and then take those surface streets until you can get to Old Troy Pike, and you can rejoin on there. Rest of the Miami Valley is, it's pretty clear. We have some maintenance on 75 northbound. This is in Moraine at Dryden Road. Right lane is blocked, but not a whole lot of congestion there. I'm Ian James, WHIO Triple Team Traffic.
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1: Hey, welcome back. It's Mark Simone. Sean, in South Carolina, the funeral today of Lindsey Graham, the burial takes place in South Carolina. Yesterday, quite an amazing ceremony. National Cathedral, Washington, D.C. Sean gave a really powerful eulogy and a really amazing one from the President of the United States, Donald Trump, very, very close with Lindsey Graham. And it was quite powerful, him saying goodbye to his great friend. And I thought we'd take a listen to it. His President Trump, yesterday, National Cathedral.
2: Thank you very much. Vice President Vance, members of the Cabinet, members of the House and Senate, distinguished guests, Darlene, and the entire Graham family. We love you all. Today we gather in the deepest gratitude and profoundest sorrow to honor a beloved friend, a devoted brother, a respected statesman, a giant of the United States Senate, and a true American original who left us much too soon. And that can only be the one and only Lindsey Graham. By the strength of his steadfast convictions, the force of his magnetic personality, and the goodness of his noble soul, Lindsey rose from a small town in rural South Carolina, a place he loved so much, to become a constant fixture of American politics at the highest level, and a force to be reckoned with all over the world. For more than 30 years, nothing of consequence happened in this capital without Lindsey Graham knowing about it. Nothing of significance happened anywhere in the world without Lindsey Graham having a view on it. And no bill became law in the most exceptional republic in human history without Lindsey Graham having a say in it. He was a man who gave America the full measure of his good and mighty heart until that heart itself just gave out. But even though Lindsey's life was cut short while he was still so full of vim and vigor, there can be no doubt that he lived absolutely to the fullest. He died doing the work he was born to do. He was truly a great politician, serving the country he loved to serve so deeply. He went out at the peak of his career and the top of his game as a legend that everyone of us, many of us here today, blessed to know him, and a friend that none of us will ever forget. There was truly nobody like Lindsey Graham. It was his hometown of Central South Carolina that Lindsey first learned the art of politics. His parents ran a bar and pool hall on Main Street with a room in the back where the family spent and to do. As Lindsey said, his father taught him the key to being a successful bar owner is that you have to be funny enough that people will keep coming back, and that you have to be tough enough that you can stay in business and thrive. A very difficult combination. For his entire storied career, that's exactly who Lindsey Graham was. He was the first person to make you laugh and one of the last people that you've really ever wanted to fight. These were the traits that made him into one of the great figures in Senate history. Few like him. As a boy, Lindsey also learned his first lessons in diplomacy when the wife of one regular patron called the bar asking for her husband. She demanded to know, "Where is he?" The man instructed Lindsey, "Tell her I'm not here." And young Lindsey nodded and said into the phone to the wife, "He said to tell you that he's not here." That was Lindsey. When Lindsey was just 20 years old, he lost his mom to cancer. 15 months later, he lost his dad. Their deaths left his 13-year-old sister, Darlene, an orphan. But in God's mercy, she had her wonderful brother to take care of her. On top of it all, Lindsay became her guardian while still in college and helped raise her. He later said that for all his achievements.
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4: Once again, I-70 westbound at 201 Brant Pike. All lanes are shut down due to a crash. Actually, looking at the cameras now, though, I do see that they seem to be having the far left lane open right now. Sandy's tow truck is there on scene clearing some stuff out as well. So hopefully that whole thing wraps up here soon. The delay time did go away, but traffic is moving. It's still very slow, though. So if you want to avoid that, best bet still is to get off on Spangler Road and Medway. Use those surface streets till you can rejoin on Old Troy Pike onto I-70 because 201, the entrance ramp onto 201, is shut down there as well. Another update in minutes. I'm Ian James, 1290-957 WHIO, Dayton's News and Talk.
2: Lindsay. In 2002, he ran for the Senate in what should have been a loss, and he swept to an easy victory. Lindsay quickly became a master at maneuvering in one of the world's great legislative bodies. He secured record funding for our military as a budget committee chairman. He delivered the largest investment in border security in history, and last year, he shepherded the passage of the largest tax cuts in American history, the Great Big Beautiful Bill. Had a lot of Lindsay goodies in there, too, I can tell you. And, of course, he was also a great champion of the United States Supreme Court. His impassioned defense of a wonderful person, a great gentleman, Justice Kavanaugh, ended a disgraceful attack on this very good man and gave us one of the greatest moments the Senate has ever seen. It was a truly monumental moment in Senate history. I believe it was Lindsay's perhaps finest hour. But no matter how heated things got in Washington, virtually everyone, Republican or Democrat, liked Lindsay. Well, not everybody, but it sounds good. Not everybody. He was a tough cookie, okay? I have to be, I have to veer from this for a second. He was a tough cookie, Darlene. But he was beautiful. But he was also ready with a joke and a gleam in his eye. After being lectured on the excruciating details of patent law by a fellow senator during a flight, Lindsay declared that he had discovered a new form of enhanced interrogation and torture for the Guantanamo Bay area. He said, this is really bad stuff and boring. And while he was an incredibly hard worker, he was not exactly an early riser, as many of you know. When Senator Tim Scott, a great gentleman in his own right, I can tell you, invited him to prayer breakfast at 8:30 a.m., Lindsay told him, Tim, if Jesus himself comes back before 10 a.m., I ain't going. Yet, while he was always quick to laugh, and no one ever doubted the gravity of his mission, above all, Lindsey Graham believed in a strong America. He wanted a strong America. He had unwavering faith in the righteousness of American power and prayer. And he was extremely hawkish. I will tell you, he never saw a war that he didn't like. Only his true friends would understand that, but he wanted it for the good of our country. He felt in his bones that our destiny is to win and that his job was to do everything he could to ensure our enemies would lose. It was this conviction that led him to serve 33 years in uniform in the Air Force and Air Force Reserves and Air National Guard, even while he was in office. And it was this conviction that took him as a senator to almost every country on earth confronting America's adversaries and standing up for America's friends. He had tremendous friendships all over the world. It's a testament to his towering impact that among those mourning him here today are leaders, presidents, prime ministers from all over the globe. They're sitting right here before you. Lindsay met countless world leaders, yet wherever he went, he was always the same Lindsey Graham. When he met Libyan dictator Omar Gaddafi,
5: in a tent in the desert, he told him, I expected something out of the Arabian Nights. This looks more like a Winnebago. That was not a good statement to make at the time. And when he met the Dalai Lama, Lindsay looked him straight in the eyes and said, so, can you really levitate? The Dalai Lama was not happy with that. But no matter how high he rose, he never forgot where he came from. There's probably not a single town in South Carolina where Lindsay did not help repair a bridge, expand a school, improve a hospital, or recover from a disaster. He was a force of nature, and I will miss him greatly. As you remember, Lindsay and I did not exactly get off to the best of starts. Running against each other, back in 2016, Lindsay said something rather nasty on his flight to becoming the next president of the United States. So naturally, I did something that I shouldn't have done. I shared his personal cell phone number with the millions of people that happened to be watching that particular day as I made a speech, a very important speech. And I remember the number 202-228-0292, if anybody wants to give it a shot. His phone exploded. He said, I had that number for 20 years. His phone totally, I don't know what he did with it, but it exploded. That was the beginning of a friendship in a way. But it was Lindsay who had the last laugh, because while I blew up his phone all for one day, we became great friends, and Lindsay did not stop calling me for the next 10 years. It was not easy. I always cherish the memories of our golf games, and only because of his really, and I will say this memorial service, it's so hard to say, a memorial service for Lindsey, it's hard to say. But I'll admit that one time Lindsey Graham and Annika Sorensen actually beat me and Gary Player together. Can you believe that? Annika played very well that day, actually. But right to the end, Lindsey carried in his golf bag the putter that once belonged to his dad, and he carried it with him with class and with a ring that was so beautiful of his mother. And they were laying right at his bedside the night he died. They were there. He had him with him at all times. From that pool hall where his parents raised him to the halls of the United States Senate, where he was respected and loved, the son of South Carolina became one of the most important men in the most important country on earth. In a city where politicians often become jaded and cynical, Lindsey Graham never lost the old-fashioned American idealism that brought him to the highest levels of government and life. He took his duty seriously without taking himself too seriously. He was unwavering in his principles, but always willing to listen. He always wanted to listen. And one thing about Lindsey that we all know, he never quit. You wanted him to quit. You waited for him to quit, but he would never quit. Above all, Lindsey Graham loved America, and he believed in the American people. If you shared that view, you had a friend in Lindsey. If you didn't share it, there was no fiercer or more constant opponent. Our nation needs more men and women like that great person sitting, laying, wherever he may be. I think I know where he is, and I think he's up there. I think he's watching us. I'm pretty sure of it. Scripture tells us that blessed is the man who remains steadfast under trial, for when he has stood the test, he will receive the crown of life. For 71 years, Lindsey Graham was strong and steadfast. As a brother, a senator, a warrior, and a patriot, he withstood every last test, every single test that you can go through and every trial. And now he wears the crown of life in heaven, reunited with his parents and reunited with his Lord. I end by saying something very, very special. Lindsey, we love you. God bless you. We will always be with you. And you were very, very special. Thank you. Thank you very much.
1: Well, that's from yesterday. That was a quite a ceremony. National Cathedral, Washington, D.C. Lindsey Graham, great figure in America. It's Mark Simone here. on the Sean Hannity Show. Sean will be back tomorrow.
0: Sean Hannity, the busiest man in media. 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Lock it and leave it. It's the Sean Hannity Show.
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11: If you're trying to get an education for the career paths that are going to pay the most and have the most potential for advancement, there are certain courses of study that are absolutely front and center. 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
16: Thursday looks sunny with a high of 83. I'm Chief Meteorologist Austin Chaney for WHIO.
1: Hey, Mark Simone here for Sean. Thanks for all of our great guests. Thanks to you for calling. And Sean will be back tomorrow. That's the great news. And I want to thank everybody for listening. Normally, you can hear me on iHeart or the iHeart app or here on our flagship WOR in New York. 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Thanks for listening. Sean will be back tomorrow.

0: I know the headlines move on, but the heartache and the aftermath of being hit by Iran and their proxies, you know, and the terror and the fight for survival, that does not go away. 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They target densely populated areas. 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
2: 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Our news is right down the middle. All viewpoints. Then you decide what you think about it. Dayton's News and Talk is WHIO. Depend on it.
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5: Be a big hit. I'm Lisa Lacera, Fox News. President Trump promising the military will react after Iran's plot to attack U.S. forces in the Middle East last night.
6: President Trump vowing a forceful response after Iran launched a surprise attack on U.S. forces in Jordan and Saudi energy infrastructure, breaking a days-long pause in the fighting that had come, Trump said, at Iran's request. Trump's first words on it laden with expletives and the message that Iran is going to get a beating. CENTCOM says the assault was thwarted by U.S. and Saudi fighter jets.
7: It's our turn, and we'll see if we get there with an agreement at some point, but we're going to hit them very hard.
6: But so far, U.S. officials are not saying if another drone attack in Egypt on a U.S.-owned LNG tanker is Iran-related or indicates the war is expanding.
5: Fox's Jackie Heinrich at the White House. The president responding to reports China is giving Iran weapons using Pakistan as a middleman.
7: Well, that would be surprising. I mean, things like that happen. But that would be surprising. He told me very strongly he wouldn't partake. And he knows I'd be quite disappointed.
5: Pakistan's acting as a mediator in peace negotiations. And the president said President Xi is set to come to Washington in September. And Russia striking Kyiv, Ukraine with ballistic missiles as the city's mayor urges people to seek shelter. Some U.S. troops may have to turn in their cell phones.
8: Service members currently in the Middle East may have to surrender their devices following a memo from CENTCOM Commander Admiral Brad Cooper, which stated that sharing videos online can actually help Iran target U.S. military bases. In the memo, Cooper told troops that Iran is benefiting from their sharing photos and videos of Iranian strikes, giving the Iranians more detailed information on whether they hit their targets and how close they came or didn't.
5: Fox's Kevin Uretsky, the interim president of Howard University, says over 200 of the more than 500 first-year incoming students who are unenrolled have been re-enrolled. 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
9: Thursday looks sunny with a high of 83. I'm Chief Meteorologist Austin Chaney for WHIO.
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